0: didn't know that before. Turns out the tortoises just live on the land and turtles live in the water and on the land. Simon taught me that. See, one of my old jokes has come back to haunt me. If you're a dumb and your wife or your husband is a dumb guess what your kids are? Well, let's just say that Kate's not a scientist. So I go down to all these school events and I meet the other parents and I get intimidated when I meet educated people because I'm not super educated. So whenever I meet, like, okay, Simon the second, that right? Simon the third's dad, he's a thoracic surgeon and his wife's a pediatrician. And I'm chatting to the Simons, right? And I can't keep up with the conversation, but I don't want to sound dumb, so I just say we're talking about politics or something, and I just went, just try to keep up. I went, ah, I reckon they should try to catch that Benghazi guy. And then everyone looks at me like I'm an idiot. And I'm like, and Simon the second goes, Jim, I didn't catch. What do you do for a living there, Jim? And I went, I'm a comedian. And he goes, oh, me and my wife, we just love comedy. We'd love to catch one of your shows sometime. You wouldn't like it. You wouldn't. He goes, well, what type of comedy do you do? I say more than anyone else. I'm sort of known for saying, like, 7 years ago when I did my first comedy special in America, the word was banned in every comedy club in America, and then I said loads on television, and now people can say in comedy clubs, so I'm... Basically, I'm the Rosa Parks of...
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3: I had kind of an interesting morning this morning. I call it interesting. I use that word because I don't have a nice day. Frankly, I don't bother with them. I feel as if I've outgrown the nice day. Let someone else have a few. I've had my share. Why should I be hogging all the really nice ones? So I feel like I'm beyond the nice day now. Of course, people still want me to have one. Everybody wants me to have a nice day.
4: Have a nice day.
3: Yeah, yeah, yeah. Would you give me my change, please? Some people are really insistent. I said have a nice day! All right, okay, but all right! That's the trouble with have a nice day. It puts all the pressure on you. Now you've got to go out and somehow manage to have a good time. All because of some loose-lipped cashier. Have a nice day. Maybe I don't feel like having a nice day. Maybe, just maybe, I've had 63 nice days in a row. And by God, I'm ready for a crappy day. Let someone wish me a crappy day. I never hear that.
4: Have a crappy day.
3: That's no problem at all. All you have to do is get up some mornings. There's no planning involved. You know the trouble with that nice day stuff for me is that word nice. It's just such a soft, kind of flabby word. You know, there's no character to it.
4: Nice. Isn't he nice? Oh, he is so nice. And she's nice too. Isn't that nice?
3: It's like fine. How are you?
4: Fine.
2: Nobody's fine. Hair is fine. How's your hair? Fine.
3: That makes a lot more sense to me. Some guys are great. You ever hear that? How are you? Great. Isn't this great? Damn, this is great. Look, they're gonna kill that guy. Isn't that great? Not me. I'm not nice. I'm not fine. I'm not great. People ask me how I am. I say I'm fairly decent. No superlatives. Nothing to gossip about. I say I'm relatively okay. Or moderately neato. Then they have to ask their children how I am. If I'm in a particularly jaunty mood, I'll look them right in the eye and say, I'm not unwell, thank you. Which pisses them off because they have to figure that one out for themselves.
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5: I've had a week, you know. It's good to be here, but I've had a week. We ever feel like just like you're depressed and enraged at the same time? Like you're thinking I could kill somebody if they were close to the couch? I mean, the whole week started, it all went off. I was already feeling bad about myself, and I got a phone call 6 a.m. This woman wakes me up, and I said, hello. And she goes, is Vanessa there? And I said, no, I think you have the wrong number. And she goes, are you sure? I was like, well, you're right, this is Vanessa, you know? And then I get up, and I walk into a Starbucks, and the guy, and he got my order wrong, which is fine, but he had this attitude, you know, and I just said, that's the wrong drink. And the guy goes, sorry, dude, I'm tired. And I was like, have a coffee, that's why I'm here. And then the guy goes, all right, what did you get? And I said, a medium coffee. He goes, that's a grande. And I was like, before you guys came around, that was a medium, you know? And then the guy goes, after that, he goes, well, it's a grande now. And I was like, you know what? Now it's become an issue. The only way I'm using the word grande is if a Mexican pimp asks me what kind I like. Like, give me a coffee, por favor. And then, you know, I walk outside, I'm just trying to mind my own business, and I was supposed to meet my friend. You ever ask somebody a question, and they respond with something that has nothing to do with the question? I go outside with my coffee, and I said to this guy, do you know where the tavern is? Some bar around here. And the guy goes, I don't know where it is. And I start to walk away, and then he goes, but my friend used to work there. And I was like... goes, but they fired him because he was getting high, and his girlfriend kept coming around, and they were arguing with each other, and I was like, what are you talking about, man? You know, that's like, you ask me for aspirin, and I'm like, hey, I don't have any aspirin, but I once got to second base with this girl who had a bottle of Tylenol at her father's house. She drove a Trans Am. He didn't like me. We went to the proms. And then I walk over, Dave, I go to get back on my bicycle. I rode my bicycle to the coffee shop. And I walk over, and then I see my bicycle seat has been cut. Somebody vandalized my bike. Who cuts a bike seat? That means somebody was so miserable. They saw my 10-speed tied to a pole. Guy pulled out a blade and said, look at this rich mother right here. Like, I control the banks because I own a Huffy. I'm the bad guy.
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6: I mean, there is no excuse today for unwanted teen pregnancy. You can take preventative measures. You can do stuff the day afterwards. Like, there's no reason for teen pregnancy to exist if that's not the intention. And yet, there is a teen pregnancy epidemic. But there is also a teen obesity epidemic. So here's what I'm thinking, guys. No, they're not gonna eat the babies. But in the South, they will deep fry anything. No. We have the science to make morning after donuts delicious. These kids are gonna eat donuts anyway. It solves the problem. If you're Latino, Flan B is another one that I submit for your approval. Sex shouldn't result in pregnancy. It just shouldn't. Right? If we were perfect beings, sex would have two functions, for pleasure and to complicate friendships, and that is it. But if you do want to have kids, don't wait too long. You know, like, try to have them youngish. Like, you don't want to wait too long. You don't. Because kids who are the product of old sperm are not right. The fresher the mayo, the better the sandwich. That is a very simple formula, you guys. No, old sperm makes dweeby kids. They're not nerds. I love nerds. I mean dweebs, like the really awkward ones. Don't go out in the sun. They can't look you in the eye. They hide behind things. You expose them. They make this noise. Dweebs. That's old sperm. The dweebiest kid in my school, his parents were in their 50s when he was born. Right? This is not even an accident. You ever find 20 bucks in an old pair of pants? That was this kid. Yeah, he was just so awkward. He just seemed slightly expired. Like, he just couldn't look you in the eye. He was shaky, sweaty. He would swallow in weird places and sentences for some reason. He'd be like, hey guys, we're gonna go down to the Burger King. And be like, you knew you were about to start talking, Randy. Swallow, then sentence.
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8: I was in Asia this year, and that was cool. I got to do a tour of China and Malaysia and the Philippines. This is true. We flew Japan Airlines to get to China. We were 5 minutes off the ground on Japan Airlines, and the stewardesses got on the intercom to introduce us to our pirate. How incredible is that? I was flown 14 hours across the sea by a pirate. It was incredible. Just waited the whole time for him to get on intercom. Button down your seatbelts. There's turbulence, yar. Turbulence, rah. That's the parrot. Anyway. I learned this, and this is going to blow your minds. In Malaysia, monkeys are roadkill. Yeah. That was an interesting laugh you chose to give right there. That was kind of wicked of you. This crowd seems to enjoy other people's pain. That's interesting about it. Think about that. Imagine what that'd be like for you to hit a monkey. This is Canada. Everybody's hit roadkill before, right? I have. I've locked eyes with a raccoon and been like, oh, I heard a crunch. But then you move on with your life and everything's fine. But a monkey has little hands. A monkey has a face with expressions you'll recognize. Like, I don't care if you think you're going to be cool about it. Here's what's going to happen. If you're cruising along the highway in Malaysia at 2 in the morning and a monkey darts in front of your car, there's like a half a second right before you hit it where you will see it in your headlights going, no! You will never get that out of your brain. That will haunt your dreams for 1,000 years. Like, you'll even see it in the rearview mirror just going like... Ah.
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10: Artist communities love to glad hand one another, and there's no room for the crippling honesty of comedy. I'm a painter. Well, you don't probably need to do that. At some point, yeah, you had to paint to, yeah, cavemen did that, because they didn't have a word for arrow and deer. If you're painting something that doesn't exist, I understand that. I can appreciate, like, Salvador Dali, like, melting clocks. I'm a tripper. I don't see melting clocks a lot. That's something I can stare at. But if you're painting, oh, it's a barnyard scene in autumn. Well, then just take a picture of a barn in autumn. It's way better than a painting. Well, you just don't appreciate it because you're shallow. You have to look at all the detail that the artist put into every tiny brush stroke. Well, look at the detail in 9 billion megapixels on a camera. Someone worked their ass off to make that computer chip. Some woman in Hong Kong with a diamond glass trying to put a chip together with all those megapixels. She's as much of an artist as you. She doesn't get a gallery showing every Friday and get to grow out her armpit hair without explanation. What about her?
11: What about her?

0: right away. Tell you, whoever's inspecting them, they're doing a good job. As you never hear about a big underwear recall. Never see Dan Rather on the news going, they're calling back the 92s. Which I happen to have on right now. I wear my underwear way up here. Yeah, the older you get, the higher your underwear get. Like rings on a tree. You're 80, 90 years old. Your breasts are inside them. When you die, they just pull them up over your head. She's gone. Died in her underwear.
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8: This is when I knew I was going to go into stand-up comedy. My first real job was at a department store called Sears. And I worked in the paint department. And I'm reading about Muammar Gaddafi. In the 80s, he was huge. Big. He was a rock star in the 80s. He was the first one that was like, I do not fear America. You send your military here, your Air Force, I'll shoot you down. So the point is, it was pretty intense back then. With that said, I'm reading the paper. A new guy from hardware comes. He goes, excuse me, you work here? I said, yeah, I'm Jim. I work in the paint department, next department over. I was just reading about all this crazy stuff. Like, I might go to war and stuff. Muammar Gaddafi. I go, listen, if you need anything, let me know. Everyone knows me here. He goes, you know what I need? I need you not to be reading a paper in the hardware department. That's a reflection on me. You know what you can do for me? Please go back to paint. You're right. So I'm hot-headed, and I go to paint department, and my friend's like, what's big doofy kids? What's the matter? I said, the new guy kicked me out. He said, he knows everything about craftsman tools, and I shouldn't be reading the paper and the hammer, so blah, blah, blah. He goes, give him a call. He doesn't know you're the call guy. He doesn't know you're a clown. Give him a call. Call is Muammar Gaddafi. I said, that's so stupid, but we'll do it anyway. I'm not even going to exaggerate this. He's about 50 feet from me. 50 feet. The guy picks up the phone, and he goes, hello, this is Greg. Here's Hardware, Valley Stream, New York. How may I help you? Hand to God. I go, hello. This is the great Muammar Gaddafi. I have just sent
7: 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As long as I am the great Muammar Gaddafi, you remember this, my hardware friend. Long live paint!
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9: You know, really, the best part about September 11th to me is that it galvanized people. Like, September 11th brought us all together, because black folk and white folk, you know, we have had our problems. You know, but we be damned if somebody new gonna come in. I mean, you know, take a number. It's us, then the Mexicans, then the Indians. Now we started preemptive strikes. Now that means we attack the country before they could do something. That's what if other countries do it? Like Pakistan and India got the nuclear bomb. How do them broke-ass countries got a missile? They don't have no food, but they got... Who gonna have the strength to push the button? Kill them! I would, Sahib, but I'm so hungry, please. I need to eat. I know the cow is sacred, but I would like a Happy Meal, please. I know the cow is mad. I am mad too. I need to eat. When you look at it, before September 11th, white folk was down in Florida getting ate up by sharks, which, don't worry about the shark. It's more afraid of you than you are of it. One dude got in the water with his nephew's shark, bit his nephew's leg up, jumped in the water, killed the shark, sold the leg back home. I know I ain't going through all that for my nephew. I'd have been on the phone with my brother. Ooh, something bad didn't happen down there. You need to get down there and see about your son. And I got 3 kids. I love them all. If a man get one of my kids, I'm going all out. Shark get one of my kids, that's pretty much God's will right there. I can't do nothing for you, son. Swim! Put down the flute and swim, son. Swim!
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10: Time now, boys and girls, to go to Mr. Rogers' neighborhood.
11: We have a special treat today. You remember yesterday we talked to Frank Zappa? Well, today we're going to talk to Mr. William F. Buckley, and he's going to read some fairy tales to us. Don't you go away. He's right here with us right now.
10: Thank you very much. Today we're going to examine the political social ramifications of Goldilocks and Three Bears. Now first of all, let's examine her name, Goldilocks. First of all, Goldie, the Aryan stereotype, combined with Locks, the Jewish soul food. Obviously, the combine is to make a sort of bourgeoisie archetype. She is in confrontation versus the Three Bears. They're not dark bears, they're not brown bears. Let's just call them Third World Bears. And now, in this case, I'm using Goldilocks as an example of imperialism expanding outwards towards the minor race countries, or the third world countries, in the case of the Three Bears. Now, first of all, the Three Bears are out, possibly expanding an expansionist policy on their own, and Goldilocks, as the imperialist, comes in to, once again, she finds some food on the table. One is too hot, let's say this is Marxism. Possibly granola, we don't know. One is too cold, let's say this is hard and cold capitalism. Cold cash, I just use as an analogy. And she chooses the medium, once again, a bourgeoisie attitude, choosing that which is just right. As Karl Marx said, eins für ihr und für ihre. I won't translate for you, one day you'll understand. She sits on one chair, it's too hard, possibly this is sexual ramifications, I don't know. One chair is too soft, possibly womb-like, she doesn't want to return back to the womb. Then she chooses once again the medium way, and the chair breaks, obviously showing a certain flaw in her logic. Finally, she goes to the bed. Once again, many of you right now are titillating at that. But now, we get to the best part where she falls asleep. She goes to the bed, one against is one is too hard, we pursued that before, one is too soft. Once again, she pursues the medium, falls asleep. Now, into this, the bears returning to their homeland, find her there asleep. Why they don't eat her, I don't know. Tune in tomorrow and see when we examine the political, social, and geometric possibilities of Snow White and the Seven Dwarfs.
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12: Bill Engvall.
13: And now my son and I have joined this group called Indian Guides. Now, Indian Guides is a group that was founded through the YMCA. Yeah, it's a great group. It was founded to foster the bond between a father and a son until the son is old enough to be taken to a bar, all right? And every Monday night, we go and we dress up like Indians and we learn about the Native American Indian style. It's like Halloween every Monday night. And we all have names. Like, there's a guy in our group who sells tires. His name is Big Wheel. His son's name is Little Wheel. I'm a comedian. My name is Big Laughs. My son's name is Little Laughs. Now, the problem is we live in Los Angeles, so we have to go to the Hollywood chapter, which is different. Our leader's name is Dances with Men, all right? And obviously he doesn't have a son, so he brings his nephew, Flaming Bo. Nice kid. And it's really cool. We go to these meetings and you have to like talk in Indian sign language. And I learned some, I'll teach it to you. If you put your hand over your heart and move your hand like this, this means hello. If you extend your arm and raise your hand, this means goodbye. If you put your thumb to your lower lip and go like this, this means I need another beer. And the kids are involved in this. There's a kid who's an Indian drummer. He opens a ceremony by banging a ceremonial drum, and he closes the ceremony by banging a ceremonial drum. There's a kid who's an Indian runner. His job is when he sees a dad go like this, go to the cooler. So we go to our first meeting, and they want you to sit Indian style. Remember Indian style when you sit with your legs crossed on them? Well, my legs don't bend that way anymore. So I'm kind of kicked back in the reclining position. You know, well, here comes Dances with Men. Excuse me. I don't believe that's the way the Indians sat. And I'm thinking, I don't believe that's the way the Indians talk, neither. I got a really hard time picturing Sitting Bull in his teepee and going, it's been many moons since we smoked the peace pipe. Sit up straight. And because of Dancing with Men, our tribe is a little different. Like at our first jamboree, other tribes are reenacting Custer's Last Stand. We sang Barbra Streisand songs. But we went on our first camp out, and it was really cool. We took the kids to the Grand Canyon because we were going to study the Arizona Indians. So the night before our trip down into the canyon, we're all around this campfire. We got our tent set up, and Dance with Men is telling us all about the next day's trip. And he goes up in front of me and goes, all right, Braves, everyone listen up. Now, tomorrow, you need to be very, very careful. Because there's snakes. And there's one called the pink rattlesnake. And I'm just, I go, Dance with Men. I go, a pink rattlesnake? And he goes, yes, Big Laughs, and they're just as poisonous as the Diamondbacks. And I turned to my son, I said, but they're really easy to spot. You can hear them in the bushes going, hiss, hiss.
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14: No more lockout. Football is back. I don't really care. I'm not. That's not. I don't like football. I'm into a thinking man sport. You know. I like NASCAR. I love NASCAR. You want to know why I love NASCAR? I took an eighth of mushrooms and went to a NASCAR race and got it. I saw the truth, man. Seriously, I was watching the cars go around. I was like, this is awesome. The M&M's guys are chasing around the Rice Krispie Treat guys right now. I had no idea Miller Lite hated Tide so much. I'm hungry. But I don't know about you guys, I pick my sports heroes by who I want to party with. You know what I'm saying? I want to know who I can invite to my house for a party. You know what I'm saying? Like, that's where it's at. Like, if I have a party at my house and I have a bunch of NFL football players over, all my friends might think it's cool if Pac-Man Jones and Plaxico Burress and Ben Roethlisberger show up, right? Until they shoot and or rape all of my friends, right? Like, that's not a good party. You know what I'm saying? What's the worst that's gonna happen though? What's the worst that's gonna happen if I have some NASCAR drivers over, right? Everyone's gonna get some free Wrangler jeans and Home Depot gift certificate cards, right? De Dale Jr. might do a burnout in the driveway. Big deal. Big deal. All I'm saying is that it's easier to explain some burnouts in the driveway to the cops than a dozen dead pit bulls in the basement. I'm just saying.
12: Dimitri Martin.
15: I'd like to invite my friend Leo onto the stage to help me with something. Some of my jokes, I think there is a visual component to them that would be lost on the CD without maybe some accompanying description. So Leo will describe the parts of the joke that are essential to know about that you can't see if you're just listening to this. I want to make a revolving door that says pull on it. See how obedient people are, you know? Oh, it's one of these.
16: It was like Dimitri was in a revolving door, but backwards. Because that's what the joke was.
15: Whenever I get a drink that has a tiny umbrella in it, I take out the umbrella and I save it. And then I wait for like a rainy day and I break it out. Just be out on the street and be like, hey, how's it going? It's pretty crappy weather. Also, watch out, there's a wizard back there. Yeah, this was large and I was Korean. He's pretty mad.
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9: This is nice, man. I really like playing in Houston. I must admit it. This makes up for so many gigs I've done, man. You have no idea. And it's because I'm a whore for laughter. I played in Dayton, Ohio last year. Dayton, Ohio! The Wright brothers are from Dayton, Ohio. The Wright brothers invented the aeroplane because they wanted to get out of Dayton. It's more of an escape route than an advance in technology. I've worked with some weird acts. I toured with a hypnotist one time for a month. A dude who hypnotizes people. Traveled to this guy, lived with this guy, longest month of my life. I'd be talking to this guy 1 minute, next thing I knew I'd be ironing his damn shirt. I love comedians. I don't like weird, freaky acts, like ventriloquists. You ever notice, man, the ventriloquist is always his sweetheart? Sweetheart. It's always his little puppet that's a little demon pervert. You ever notice that? Dude comes out all friendly. Hi, everybody. It's a pleasure to be here, and I'd like you to say hello to my friend, Chucky. And then Chuck is like, why don't you jump on my wood again? Then the guy is always freaked out. Stop it, Chucky, you didn't do this in rehearsal. All right, the doll didn't do that in rehearsal.
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9: 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All right, I'll wear the condom, but the puppet stays.
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18: Now you guys have been a great crowd tonight. You've gone with me everywhere I've wanted you to go. But you've just been sitting there this whole time thinking, Anthony, this is all well and good. But where are your offensive jokes? Where are your showstoppers, if you will? Well, guys, I save those for the end. I'm gonna tell you all a series of jokes right now that are going to get increasingly more offensive. I like that enthusiasm. Let's see how far it carries. They say it's easy. They say it's easy to make fun of retarded people. But let me tell you guys something, it is not. You have really got to explain it to them. That was the first one. Every night my girlfriend comes home and she brings with her a brand new house plant. She's like, Anthony, we need this. We need to have a house plant. And every night I make her go return it immediately. I say, no way, baby. You can't take care of a houseplant. You couldn't even keep your baby alive. Two for two, huh? We just found out my little brother has a peanut allergy. A peanut allergy, which is very serious, I know. But still, I feel like my parents are totally overreacting. They caught me eating a tiny little bag of airline peanuts, and they kicked me out of his funeral.
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31: Don't read too much into the suit. It's not for you. The suit is simply a disguise to throw off the cops. I don't know if you know this, but if you wear a suit, you're invisible to law enforcement. Found that out during the financial crisis. I was watching a Senate hearing, and then it hit me, they were all wearing suits. Then they turned the cameras on the senators, and they were all wearing suits. And I was like, I gotta get a suit. I mean, I'm no arch criminal. I'm not trying to pull some Ocean's 11 and, you know, defund the world. That's not me. I'm a very small-time criminal. That's why you can tell I've got this seatbelt belt. Clearly, just looking for the subterfuge, that's all. I just want the cops to glance past me. Because on their way back, I will be gone. I guess what I'm trying to say is, I want to be able to get high outside without drawing the heat. It works. All you gotta do is put on a suit. You could smoke weed right in front of them. They don't even expect it. They're like, do you smell that? Can't be that guy in that suit.
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32: Russell Peters.
33: But I've been to Lebanon, Jordan, Bahrain, Dubai. We're not going. I just said I've been there. It's not. And when you go to the Middle East, I've asked around, why do they think, you know, why did not, you want to know why the, you know, these stereotypes have to come from somewhere. So I'm asking around when I'm in the Middle East, I go, hey, why do they think you're crazy? And everybody said the same thing. You would expect them to go, it's America. They're doing this to us. They make us look crazy. That's not who they blame. I go, why do they think you're crazy? They go, it's not us. I go, who is it? They go, it's the Saudis. They always blame you. I go, why do you blame the Saudis? Because they are crazy. You know Bin Laden? I don't know Bin Laden, first of all right? He's Saudi. Crazy! So it's your fault. They keep trying to sell Dubai to us. That's always funny to me. And whenever they try to sell Dubai in the commercials, they always make it look so glamorous, and it's always like a British voiceover or an American voiceover, like, come on down to Dubai for the World Shopping Festival. Stay in the beautiful seven-star Jumeirah Beach Hotel. See the world's tallest building. Stay on the beautiful Palm Island. I'm like, ooh, that sounds good. And then I'm in like Lebanon and I asked around. I go, where were you before this? I go, I was in Dubai. Wait, stupid. I go, what do you mean it's stupid? They do dumb things. What do you mean they do dumb things? They have the tallest building in the world. It's empty. It's like having fastest car with no engine. They have a 7-star hotel. When did 5 become not enough? I go, they made an island that looks like a palm tree. You gotta admit, that's kind of impressive. Yes, that's a good idea. Only wrong tree. What do you mean, wrong tree? You see, Russell, there is a reason you never hear an Arab voice advertising this tree. Which tree? The palm tree? Yes. Why won't you say it? Because there is no P in the Arabic alphabet. The P is a B. Nobody wants to stay on palm tree. Okay, aside from that, isn't that a cool idea? Palm tree island? No, it's only good if you are flying over. Then you look down and you go, hey, look, palm tree. But you go to palm tree island, now you're on the island, you don't see palm tree anymore. When you go there, you find out where the hot spots are to party. Have you ever been back to the Middle East at all, Iraqi guy? Sorry? Just Edgware Road, what'd you say? Sorry, Bayswater Road, that's... Yep, how's that bladder working out for you? Good? You know, if your jeans weren't so tight, you wouldn't have to pee so much. His girlfriend's like, please don't come back, please don't come back.
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8: You know, it's like kids like now, like last week, there was 2 more kids shooting up their schools. Teenagers shoot their parents because they say they're afraid of them and then they get away with it. Kids don't shoot their parents because they're afraid of them. It's because they're not afraid of them. Right. Right. I was afraid to shoot my parents with a squirt gun. If I'd have pulled out a .22 on them, I would still be duct taped to the hot water heater. You know, and I feel bad for the parents of the kids that commit these crimes, but some of that's just bad parenting. Like, you would know if your kids were going to go to school with a gun, right?
9: Yeah.
8: Right. Like this mom in Arkansas, after her kid, he was 12 years old, he shot up the school, he had that whole plan, he had like 2 places he stole guns from, he had a van, and they said, how do you steal a van when you're 12? She's all, oh my God, I can't believe my son did this. It's nothing like him. You know what? You missed a few clues along the way, lady. The first thing a kid doesn't do is take a gun to school and shoot everybody. He pushed his sister down the steps or poked a chicken in the eye or, you know, something. And then she's all crying and looking for sympathy, and then they release the family video of the kid when he's like 7, open up a Christmas present. It was like a gun bigger than half his body. Remember that? You can hear his mom in the background like, come on, Timmy, shoot that can. Make Granny dance. What's wrong with you? Wish he'd have shot her and left his classmates out of it. Man. I don't know. I'm just tired of all the innocent people that get killed by the jackasses in our country, right? Yeah, why don't we have... You know what we need? We need like an opposite suicide hotline, right? These people can call in and be like, what? You're thinking about taking your gun to work? Come on, put it in your own mouth. You can do that. Yeah, rub some peanut butter on the end. It'll be good. There's a lot of ways to kill yourself right there in the home. Have you tried the fork in the toaster? That's a good one, too.
6: 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Funny lives here.
9: I was down at CVS, and I had a rather odd assortment of items I needed to get. I had to get a liter of Jack Daniels, a 2-liter bottle of Coca-Cola, a box of condoms, and a 10-pack of blank CDR discs. And I thought it'd be awesome if every morning I went and bought those same 4 things for like 6 months. Just to develop this really weird reputation with the staff there where they'd be like, hold on a second, man. This guy drinks a liter of Jack and Coke every day, has sex 12 times a day, and then burns 10 blank CDs. 10 blank CDs? 10 discs, that's like 7.5 gigs a day. What kind of data is he backing up? Wouldn't it make more sense just to get an external hard drive at this point? Is he burning music? Wouldn't it make more sense just to get an iPod? Maybe he's making mix CDs for all these girls. 2 of those girls ain't getting CDs, though. Which 2 of those? Which 2 don't get the CDs? Clap if you use Craigslist. Hold on a second, though. I'm not talking about like, oh, hey, I'm looking for an apartment, Craigslist. I saw a post once where this guy was trying to sell concert tickets. And this is what he posted up there. He goes, willing to give up 2 tickets for the sold-out show tonight. Must be female, age 20 to 25, and be willing to perform for a half hour in my car. Must remove shirt and bra. Your friend can be there for security. Now that guy's insane, and you can tell because he put that phrase in there, must remove shirt and bra, because that implies he's done this in the past. And the girl was like, hold on, you didn't say nothing about my shirt and bra coming off. He's like, damn, I gotta remember to put that in the ad next time. I wanna see some. And then he acts like he's throwing you a bone by putting that phrase in there. Your friend can be there for security. Really? Well, that's gonna be a tough favor to ask for. Hey, Denise. Yeah, it's me, Carol. Let me ask you something. You ever done any security work before? Well, it's nothing too crazy, but for a half hour in his car, and I just need you to sit in the back seat and make sure he doesn't do anything sketchy. By the way, you mind holding my shirt and bra? Those will be off. Now, I went to that concert. I got tickets in advance, and I got there, and you know what I saw? They were selling extra tickets at the door. Selling extra tickets at the door. Could you imagine?
7: Joan Rivers.
10: Because everyone lies to a pregnant woman. You're walking around like, really, it's like, you know, it's klutzo time. It's and your underwear is, I didn't buy any new underwear because why invest in a loser, you know? I used to just cut the old stuff and I figured, you know, have the kid and then buy cutesy stuff. And God forbid a car would have run me over, they wouldn't have believed it in the ambulance. Look at this. Because you look like a mess when you're pregnant and people lie to you. She's never more beautiful. Sit her down, bring her a couple of chairs. You know, look at her, she's glowing. Heartburn. You go to buy the dress, they put you in the tent with the book. And the sales lady says, no one will notice. All I know is I was on the beach for 2 minutes and four people tried to rent me as a cabana. They notice. Right? Remember those days? 7.5 months, your husband looks at you and mentally dresses you. You know how that makes you feel? The day before I had my baby, I was taking a shower. Peeping Tom looked in the window and pulled down the shade. The only ones that like you when you're pregnant are the Italian men, thank God. Because they go for anything. Thank God. I love them. If it walks, it talks, they figure, what the hell, give it a pinch. They are so great. We have a friend, anything. We have a friend who is no, she is 72 years old and no beauty. She's fat. The Italian men love her. They line up in front of her hotel in big groups and they gang pinch her. So, I figured someone will go for me, right? 9 months pregnant, nothing. I'm walking around Rome, sashaying around. Finally, the last day, a guy pinched me, thank God. I get so emotional. I stopped, I spoke to him. I was so thrilled. I stopped, I talked with the man, I patted his dog, I bought a pencil. I was so thrilled. Because all that counts is looks, because men are shallow.
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13: Thank you for coming out here, man. New Orleans. All right. This is awesome, man. Yeah, man. Careful with that, man. People in New Orleans are always drunk. All the time. It's like 11 in the morning and people are just like, hey! Whatever. Drink it. Let's bring it outside. We can drink outside, right? People get drunk, man. Dudes get drunk. Nobody gets more drunk than a girl, man. Yeah. Girls get way drunker than dudes. Yeah. No, it's true. Girls get drunk. Hey, you know what? Excuse me. I always knew when my ex would get way too drunk because she would always say this. Guess what? You do the math. Like, yo, I did the math. 8 shots equals too many. Yeah, exactly. So, what's your point? Exactly, yeah. Exactly. One drunk girl I can handle. I can't handle more than one. Girls get drunk when they're together. It's way worse. They're like Voltron. Their powers are much stronger when combined. Yeah, I'll form the head. Woo! Girls get drunk, man. They act like it's an accomplishment. They'll have one too many drinks and just be like, we made it! Woo! We did it! We made it! Ooh, ooh!
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12: Awesome. So good to be here. I've been traveling a lot, so it's nice to be on the ground. Oh, you have no idea. I have a horrible fear of flying. I really do. You've heard me on planes before. I'm that person in the back that you hear as soon as that little pocket of turbulence hits, that person. And you're like, oh, I hope she's okay. Yeah, she is me. I am she. That's me in the back, scared. On the ground, I'm a man. Yeah, with you guys, I'm a man. I do manly things, I high five, things like that. Up in the air, I'm a little girl. Because every flight I'm on has turbulence, every one. We came in here yesterday, we spun in sideways. It was crazy, we landed sideways. We like skidded in, I was like, ooh! But every single flight I'm on has turbulence, every single one. And now they warn you ahead of time. You know, they'll come on, they'll be like, oh, buckle your seatbelts. The next 10 minutes are gonna be bumpy. I don't take it anymore, guys. I yell back. Hey, you pay a lot of money for these seats. Yell back, make your opinion heard. I'll open up the window and look out and go, no, we're not, dude. Pull up and to the left. Try that fan out for 10 minutes. Why can't we go there? Nobody has ever explained that to me. Listen, if you were driving here tonight in a car and you were hitting every pothole in the road, could you turn to your friends and be like, oh, it's gonna be like this for the next 10 minutes, guys? Your friends would be like, switch lanes. Why can we not switch air lanes? There's no traffic up there. We don't have to worry about it. When's the last time you're on a plane and another one flew right by? You're like, ooh, we should hang out in this lane for a while. These other lanes are occupied. People say, take pills. Oh, everything's a pill. Take a pill. Take a pill. I can't. I have to switch a lot of flights. I need my wits about me. I smoke pot, but you know, that's a thing that you can't really time out. And they don't let you smoke pot on planes. They just don't. What I used to do is I used to eat a pot cookie on the way to the airport. So, you know, by the time the plane took off, it would kick in and my anxiety would be okay. But here's the problem. The pot cookie business is not a regulated industry. There's no quality control whatsoever. Yeah, Nabisco doesn't make pot cookies. I don't know what those Keeblerelles were doing in that tree, but if you think anybody would make a pot cookie, it'd be an elf that lived inside of a tree, but they don't. They're lazy.
14: George Carlin.
15: We use a lot of euphemisms when we talk about death, you know? People say things like, you know, I lost my father. Ah, he'll turn up. You gotta stay optimistic with people like that. Give them reason to hope. Have you checked the dumpster out back? He used to like to take a nap in there. Keep it upbeat. Now, there's something else that is said after a death, but this one involves belief, which is where I begin to have big problems. This one happens after the funeral, after the burial, back at the house. Back at the house where the family and friends and the loved ones of the deceased are having some food and drink and enjoying some warm reminiscences of the person who passed away. Sooner or later, someone is bound to say the following, especially after a few drinks. You know, I think he's up there now, smiling down at us. And I think he's pleased. Now, first of all, there is no up there for people to be smiling down from. It's poetic, it's quaint, and I guess for superstitious people it provides a little comfort. But it doesn't exist. But if it did, and if someone did somehow survive death in a non-physical form, I personally think he'd be far too busy with other celestial activities than to be standing around paradise, smiling down. On life, people. What kind of an eternity is that? And why is it no one ever says, I think he's down there now, smiling up at us. Apparently, it never occurs to people that their loved ones might be in hell. Your parents could be in hell right now. Your parents in hell. Your father, for sure. Hell is full of dads. Full of dads. Even the ones who took you to the ball game. Just for beating you once too often.
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1: Todd Barry.
4: Saw an ad for Viagra. It said, go on our website for tips on how to talk to your doctor about getting a prescription. So are you afraid you're going to let him down or something? Hey, doc, remember when I told you I was a sexual superhero? Of course I do, Brian. It'd be weird if I forgot that. I was treating you for a sinus infection at the time, and you just blurted it out. One of my most disturbing experiences in my 30 years as a doctor, including 29 as a trauma surgeon. A list of conversation starters on this website, ways to break the ice with your doctor to ask for some Viagra. I thought of a great ice-breaking question. Hey, doctor, are you still a doctor? You are. So prescriptions? Still on board with that? Cool, get your pen out. I would like 1,000 of them. No, I'm going away for Labor Day weekend and feeling really confident. Yeah, 1,000. 1,000. 1,000. Milk that joke, huh? Palms are all sweaty from milking that joke. I didn't even realize that made sense till after I said it. A magical moment we all had together. This guy's slapping his knees, doing everything right. Front row slap. You've heard of knee slapper before. It's a real phenomenon. I don't care what they said on Mythbusters, it really happens. People need to slap their knees to get the full effect of the thing I already forgot I said. Follow me on Twitter, sir? Of course, that's the way you talk to me. Could have said yes, could have said no. He said, of course, as if there were no choice. I do post amazing stuff there, don't I? It's really some of the best out there. Second person agreed. I posted something recently. Hey, any California foodies out there? I'm looking for a good Senegalese restaurant at the LA airport. People started writing back. That's not really the best place for it. Really, the LA airport for Senegalese food? I can't tell if you're joking or if I'm joking. I didn't just ask for Senegalese food, I asked for good Senegalese food. I want the real deal. And I want it at the LA airport.
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5: I grew up in a bilingual household. How many people here grew up in a bilingual household? Is it a few? I just... It's hard, right? It's your parents that yell at you in two different languages. You get confused. I don't know what to do. I throw American slang at my mom. She throws it back at me. That fang number 10. Mom, just go and chill out. I know chill. Don't tell me what to chill. I chill you. Tell me what to chill, huh? What is chill? One time my mom said this. I hate the game and I hate the player. All over your grill. I cook on your grill. Then I clean it. It's hard, right? Your parents, they argue with you. My mom, she argues with me nonstop. We both argue at the dinner table. And then you guys ever did this? You both get tired. You don't want to stop arguing. You don't want to give up. And the argument becomes bilingual and it becomes weird, like a language that doesn't exist anymore. You know what I'm talking about? You ever see that? That bang number 10. shit, Mom, in America, we have the freedom. Oh, my dad, what are my father now? What are you, my father? Are you my son or my father? Am I doing drugs? What the hell? She asking me, am I my father or myself? I have no, are you my father, huh? My favorite is the parents that get so mad, they explode at the end, they realize the last thing out of their mouth doesn't make any sense at all. And they freeze, you know what I'm talking about? They freeze as if you don't see them. They just stare at you and they finally point their finger at you as if there's a laser in their finger. Like they're Inspector Gadget or something like that. That I'm okay, Mom, in America, with the free. Oh, my dad, what are you, my father now? No, dad's right there. Are you my son? Not my father. No, you're, I'm not your father. You cannot see me. I'm a ninja.
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0: orange juice.
1: My dad's always making the worst possible decisions. I would love to see him as a football coach. Hey, Dad, it's 1st and 10. What are you going to do? Punt it! Kick it right now! They'll never see it coming, John. Element of surprise, John. And what worries me is I'm just like him. It's going to be me one day. One time, I did something really stupid. I looked at my dad. I was like, Dad, I guess the apple doesn't fall too far from the tree, does it? He goes, what? We don't have no apple tree, son. I cut it down last year to make room for the bird jacuzzi. And, you know, to be honest with you, my dad truly is my idol. He really is. But when he gets a thought in his head, there's no light bulb, dude. It's like a spark and a puff of smoke. It's like a fuse is blown up there. To this day, he thinks KY jelly is marmalade from Kentucky. He likes to eat peanut butter and lube sandwiches. But I couldn't have done it without him. I told him one time, I was like, Dad, couldn't have done it without you. He goes, is that because of all the love and support I've given you through the years? I was like, no, but I appreciate that. It's because half my act is the stupid stuff you do.
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3: I went into the 7-Eleven and I was at the counter and I was looking through the stained glass window from the, not the stained glass window, whatever, just the glass window. The greater 7-Eleven started using stained glass windows. Just like taquitos rolling and like stained glass and like angelic flies going overhead and recently expired milk. But I was looking through the window at this homeless guy and I noticed he had a beard like just like mine. And I was looking at him, I was like, weird how we have the same kind of beard. And then I looked closer and I realized he was wearing a members only jacket. It was like a brand new red members only jacket. The kind I've been looking for like 6 years. And this guy's got one on and it's spotless. It's like brand new. And as I'm looking at him, he just looks up and locks eyes with me through the window. And I'm like, this is gonna be weird. And he stares at me for like 4 or 5 seconds and then he just goes, blah, and just barfs all over himself. Just unloaded. Didn't even lean forward before he barfed, by the way. He just stayed right there. Like thinking about the weather. Like, oh, today's 75 degrees. I wonder if blah, tomorrow's gonna be any warm. Dude, I need you to react to what just happened, okay? That's important for me as a human. Who doesn't lean forward before you barf? When you're 5, you learn how to do that. When you're 5. At 5 years old, you barf all over yourself and you have this first moment of self-realization. And you're like, this is disgusting what I've done. I'm gross. I'm gross. That's what I am. And then your mom walks by and immediately you notice she has no barf on her. So you're like, hey lady, how you living? And she'll teach you about gravity and how Masons go straight down every single time. It never doesn't work that way. So if it just little tick up it, short and stout, and just bend over, your barf will all get on the floor and it won't get on your chest. And at 5 years old, you're like, awesome, thank you, lady. I will never forget that information. Or at least I won't until I turn homeless and some Jew is staring at me through a window and I'll barf at him in some sort of weird voodoo ritual. So I left, and as I left, he started coming towards me. So I get my phone, I'm like, oh, we're not gonna do this, right? And I pretend like I'm talking, but then he gets in my way, he goes, can I make a phone call when you're done?
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5: There should be no talking to strangers at the gym.
6: Yeah.
5: I'm always baffled when I'm working out and someone tries to talk to me. It's like, what's the logic? He's sweating, he's breathing hard, he's got headphones on. Seems like he wants to chat.
7: What are you listening to? Call me, instructions on how to kill you.
5: And some of the noises people make, they're like,
7: do you mind? I'm trying to watch Dog the Bounty Hunter here.
5: Why are you sweating? It's air conditioned in here. You're the reason we have to

0: these machines.
1: Of course, the most annoying are those people in exceptionally good shape at the gym. I'm always like, what are you doing here? You're done. What are you rubbing it in? Luckily, there's always one or two people at the gym you look at and you're like, don't bother.
0: You're wasting your time.
1: Then you realize it's just your reflection in the mirror.
0: Sad.
1: I don't get the mirrors, you know? I don't want to see myself working out. I know what I look like. That's why I'm going to the gym. Obviously, there's some people that do want that, right? They're like, if I'm going to be working out, I want to look at something like myself. I want to look at myself while I work on myself. I should do a recording so I can listen to myself while I look at myself while I work on myself. As I leaf through Myself magazine, read how myself can improve myself. Maybe I'll go to my Facebook page and look at photos of myself. Read what myself has written about myself. Yo soy muy importante.
0: Myself.
1: Mirror. Some health clubs, they have the exercise equipment facing windows. So in cities like New York and D.C., you can be jogging on a treadmill as you gaze into the eyes of a homeless man.
0: I'm coming. He does a good homeless man.
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5: 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Where's our matinee lady? And holy... Here's our map. Here's what you do. 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Down to Encino, past Banning, back on the gigantic cloverleaf, then back up 5 miles and look for the giant statue of Louis XIV with the overstuffed bottom. That's it. Thank you, Matt. Oh, that's all for now. Goodbye, out there, friends.
2: 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I Heart Comedy.
3: Kevin Hart.
6: My mom gave me permission to cuss one time. One time she gave me permission to cuss. I'm in school, I'm being bad. My teacher got mad, said, Kevin, come here. Told me to come to the front of the class, wrote a note, stapled the note to my chest. Said, make sure your mother read the note. I get home, my mom read the note. The note said, maybe if you showed your son some more attention at home, he wouldn't act like a fool in school, right? My mom read the note, she said, let me tell you something. You tell her, mind her damn business, before I come down there and I beat her ass. I said, okay, do you want me to say it like that? Or do you want me to take some stuff out? What'd I say? Tell her, mind her damn business, before I come down there and I beat her ass. I said, no, I heard what you said. I just want to make sure that you know that you're telling me to say the same thing. Keep in mind, it's a lot of pressure, all right? My mom just gave me permission to go to school and cuss my teacher out. I didn't feel comfortable with the situation, so I wanted to practice. I wanted to go upstairs. I wanted to go over my lines. So I'm in the mirror. I'm going over my lines. I'm like, okay, all right, okay, all right, okay. My mom told me to tell you to mind your damn... Nah, that's too loud. That's way too loud. That's not believable. It's too loud. Finally, I go over it. I get it down. I'm like, you know what? I'm going to go to bed early, get some rest, because I got a big day ahead of me tomorrow. I don't really want to mess this up. So I go to bed. I wake up, get dressed, put on my pants, my shirt. I get on the school bus. All my friends see me. They get hyped. Oh, Kev is on the bus. Everybody look. Kev on the bus. What up, Kev? I was like, yo, not today, y'all. I got a lot of stuff on my mind. I can't really have y'all throwing me off. And my friend was like, what you talking about? I said, I can't really get into it. All I can tell y'all is that it's about to go down. He's like, what? I said, look, man, it's about to go down. Just be behind me when I walk in class. He said, all right, cool. I walk in class. Miss Green, my teacher, she starts speaking to everybody. Hello. Good morning. Good morning. Hello. Hello. Good morning. She see me. She was like, Kevin. I said, Miss Green. She said, did you let your mother read the note? I said, yes, I did. I got suspended. And an ass whooping. I told you to say 2 cuss words. You said 76 of them.
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3: Steve Martin.
7: All right, folks. Hey, do you have much crime here? Of course you do, right, San Francisco? Must be a lot of muggers and stuff. I worry because I walk home every night, you know, and somebody's going to come in, hey, buddy. So I have everything, you know? It doesn't bother me because I have figured out something. Muggers do not like to rob you if they think you're crazy. Because they're afraid they'll start having to explain, you know, and take up too much time, and they'll be standing there going, okay, one more time. Take the money out, give it to me, I'll run off. And then you won't have the money. Then you yell for help, okay? Can I know?
8: What?
7: So all you have to do is look crazy, you know? So whenever I have like $10 and I want to walk down the street with it, first, I wet my pants. So I get a big stain. You know? Then I take a baby carriage and push it down the street and put garbage in it. You know? Now, if you don't want to get that involved, much simpler thing, the moment you are aware you're being robbed, throw up on your money.
9: We'll pass. We'll get you next time, though, buddy. Thanks for coming by.
7: I got a lot of neat things like that, like solutions to the population problem. That's simple. Death penalty for parking violations.
10: The products that women get tricked into buying. They told women it might help their ass if they buy these Skechers Shape-Ups. Have you seen these orthopedic moon boots? They're like sneakers attached to Frankenstein feet. They're walking through the mall like Cirque du Soleil on stilts. How's my ass? No one's looking at your ass. We're looking at your feet, afraid you have scoliosis. The whole idea of what it is to be a woman in this culture is demented. It's demented, all right? Every image of a woman, it's something you can't be, and it's something we're not interested in, right? Every ad with a woman is 6'8", emaciated, little boy boobs and bubble lips, just scowling at us through black mascara. That's not a woman. That's nice on a billboard. What would you do with that if you got it into your house? That'd be like having a live giraffe in the living room. Knocking over lamps, hiding behind the piano. What do we do with it? I don't know. Give it more cocaine. It seems to like it. That's not a woman. You want a woman, a partner for the rest of your life? Get a strong woman. Get one with a big back. Help you mow the lawn once in a while. You want a cool skinny chick? They get sick easy. Get a strong chick. Stands at the stove and stirs for hours.
11: 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Children play in playground. We not have playground. I build it. They play now.
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3: If you guys ever get down, if you're ever getting depressed, you don't need to reach for the booze, you don't need to reach for the pills, just do what I do, and that is go to McDonald's. Yeah. Because all you have to do is read their menu at McDonald's and it says, every day smiles are free. Yeah. Then all you have to do is order what I order, and that is 10 chicken nuggets and 10 free smiles. Yeah. Because usually the cashier's like, good one. And I'm like, that's one. And then he's like, really, smile? And I'm like, two. Yeah, and then he starts cranking them out rapid fire. He's like, 3, 4, 5, 6, 7, 8, 9, 10. Yeah. And nothing makes you feel better about yourself than watching a minimum wage worker crank out 10 free smiles. Oh, my God. Oh. Oh, my God. Keep the nuggets. I'm out of here. Thank you. Oh, I feel so much better. I watched a lot of television, and I saw a show recently about an archery contest, and there was this 8-year-old girl involved, and with her first arrow, she shot a bullseye, and with her second arrow, she shot the same spot in the bullseye, splitting the existing arrow in half, a Robin Hood style. Yeah, super impressive. Even more impressive is that little girl was blind. Yeah, raises a lot of questions in your head, like, what kind of parents are buying their 8-year-old blind daughter a bow and arrow for her birthday? Hello, bad idea. Yeah, and I'm pretty sure an 8-year-old blind kid is gonna want other things for their birthday first. I don't know, maybe like a stick or a dog would be a better gift. Like, as far as I can tell, blind people love sticks and dogs. They all have them, so. That would be a good gift. Yes. Yeah, the guy clapping is so right now.
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9: Listen, you must be very excited about your show.
10: Yeah, it's
9: this is like a primetime deal for you.
10: I can't believe this. Yeah. What happened?
9: Do you want to tell us a little bit about the show? It's like a half hour. Is it a situation comedy?
10: It's a basic situation comedy, but we have stand-up segments throughout it, so we don't have to try and put stupid jokes in the dialogue.
9: Right.
10: We put the stupid jokes in the stand-up.
9: So it's you doing part of your observations throughout the show as a stand-up?
10: Relating to the story
9: I see.
10: Watching.
9: Yeah. And do we have a clip of this?
10: We have a clip.
9: And it's called Seinfeld, right?
10: Yeah, that's me.
9: I know.
10: And it was either that or, you know, another Jew comic from New York.
9: I don't know. I'm not sure that that's how
10: those
9: you'd want
10: choices.
9: It in the TV guide.
10: No,
9: all right.
10: No.
9: All right, let's take a look here. Now,
10: the apartment got robbed. So then the cop comes over for the report.
9: This is from the premiere episode.
10: No.
9: All right, but if you watch the whole series, it'll be in this. All right, here we go. This is a few minutes from Seinfeld.
12: Let's see. That's one TV, stereo, one leather jacket, a VCR, and a computer. Is that about it?
13: Answering machine.
10: Well, I hate the idea of somebody out there returning my calls.
12: What do you mean?
10: It's a joke.
12: I see. Well, Mr. Seinfeld, we'll look into it, and we'll let you know if we find anything.
10: You ever find anything?
12: No.
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14: I spend a lot of time in hotels. I travel alone for my job. I'm under the impression that if you go out on the road, whether it's for business or pleasure, and you stay at a hotel alone for at least a night, at some point during your stay, you will find yourself in that hotel room alone thinking this: I want to kill myself. It's going to happen. It's a hotel room. I do. It's just part of the job. It's just part of my life. And I don't mind it. I got nothing to complain about. I mean, I got to wake up early sometimes to enter a morning zoo format. I have to get up to do morning zoo radio. As many of you know, in every great city or lesser city in this country, there's a morning zoo situation happening, and comics sometimes have to enter that situation and play along to sell tickets. Now, as many of you know, a morning zoo format, traditionally there is a main guy, a laughing guy, and a baffled and shocked woman. That's the classic setup, give or take the woman or the laughing guy. If I were to do an impression of that was just sounds, it would be bah, bah, bah, bah, bah, bah. Oh, fellas. So I have to deal with that. Now, in this particular story, I'm in Cleveland at a hotel. I get up at 5:30, which quite honestly is bull for anybody. I mean, is it night? Is it day? What is 5:30? I don't care who you are, whether you have to wake up for it or you've been up all night for 5:30. Of course, if you've been up all night for 5:30, you have other problems. Usually, if you see the sun come up at 5:30, you're saying something like, should we call the guy? You know, no, dude, we ran out at the right time. You got a drug problem. You're going to tell me I have a drug problem in my apartment? Yeah, you do. We don't need more blow. I just listened to you talk about your guitar for 4 hours. And you're going to tell me that I can't have another bump? Get out of my apartment. Sorry, flashback.
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4: Like I said, I used to live in Brooklyn, and I went to this part of Brooklyn called Coney Island, which is, it's like a theme park area. It's cool. And I rode this roller coaster called the Cyclone. Again, that was not my reaction. I hated it thoroughly. When I got off, I had like bruises everywhere. I had like 8 bruises, one for every dollar I spent. A terrible deal. They should have said, "You're gonna hurt on this ride." So when I got done, I found out that the Cyclone is the oldest functional roller coaster in the world. Yeah, I wish I'd known that before I risked my life. Do you know what year the Cyclone was? This roller coaster, the Cyclone, was made in the year 1927. They should change the name of that ride to 1927, because that fact is way scarier than Cyclones. 1927, we didn't know anything back then, by the way. We thought cigarettes were good for us. Those are the people make... To give you the perspective, this is true. This is a fact. You can go home and Google this. Sliced bread came on the market in 1928. So when people describe something as, you know, when they're like, "Oh, it's the greatest thing since sliced bread," they mean it's the greatest thing in an unimaginably long time. This was made the year before that. The year before the standard, for a long time ago. The whole thing is made of wood. Wood! You know, that indestructible substance that NASA uses for its space shuttles. I think if they want the ride to be really scary when you're strapped in and going on that first big climb, they should just have all these facts going by. Horrifying. Like click, click, click, click. This ride was made in 1927. Click, click, of material that termites eat. Click, click, by people who thought cigarettes were nutritious. Click, bam, here's a bruise. Ah! Steep drop once you know the facts. Whenever I talk about the Cyclone in New York, people get upset at me. They're like, "That thing is a historical landmark." Yeah, I'm not saying we should burn it down. Although it would take just one match.
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6: All right, Walter, what about, you don't like the humidity, you don't like the extreme cold, you want someplace warmer and drier. Yeah, how about in August, we were in Phoenix. August in Phoenix, Arizona. Your agent is a moron. It was 112 3 days in a row. And what do all the locals say? That it's a dry heat. A bonfire's a dry heat. All right, did you enjoy being in New York City? Oh, I love New York City. Good. Yeah, that was great. We'd do shows in Manhattan. About midnight, we'd get back to the hotel. 1 a.m., I'd lay my head on the pillow and listen to the sounds of the city. Woo-hoo! Oh, my God. The city didn't ever sleep. Well, it needs a frickin' nap. Walter, you have effectively eliminated about every corner of the country. Yeah, what about where we live? People love the weather in Southern California. Yeah, but at least with Florida and hurricanes, you got a little notice. So? Well, in L.A., we got earthquakes. Yeah? We don't know jack. One morning, you could be sitting on the toilet, and all of a sudden, there's crap flying around the house. We love it here. Big earthquake we had?
7: Sure.
6: Bad timing on that earthquake. How's that? Not 2 seconds before it hit, I told my grandson to pull my finger.
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3: I want to acknowledge this wonderful crew that did this entire thing for me. From everybody who designed this, put it together, and all these men and women running around working. Let's hear it for them, would you? I don't even know if that's cool to say, because we were preparing for me to do this 1 hour special, I watched 1,000 other comedians, and there were some that I really liked and then some that I didn't like, and the bottom line is I never saw anybody ever acknowledge the crew, and I wanted to do that during the show, and because this is almost surreal. Y'all realize, I told you I grew up 7.5 miles from here, also 3 miles from this very spot. I watched my daddy climb in and out of a truck my entire life at a shop right down the road. And when I was a small kid, I watched my mother work at a diner right down the road, and I watched her come home and count pennies, nickels, and dimes from that diner. And now I'm standing on the stage in the same spot, 2 miles from that, and now I'm going to be on TV. How weird is that, huh?

0: Not bad for a skinny buck tooth kid from Blue Mound, man. Usually when a guy from Blue Mound has got this many cameras and lights on him, somebody's getting arrested. And,
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2: So I've been on The View a whole bunch of times, right? And I, you know, those girls, I know them a little bit, but not very well. And they're all very, very nice. So I go on, and the first thing I notice is Barbara isn't even looking at me, right? So I'm talking to the girls, and they're all being very nice. And Barbara's just kind of down looking at her information card. Like, you will so never be on that post-Oscar special. I'm not even going to bother, right? But I was kind of fascinated by her, you know? So anyway, the girls and I are chatting about the Halloween special and this and the other. And then out of the blue, I hear Barbara all of a sudden perk up and say, "So I understand you're engaged." And I was like, oh, you know, like I didn't really like have anything prepared to talk about that and all that stuff. So I said, well, I said, yes. And my fiance and I are going to have some sort of a charity tie-in where we will have people donate to a charity in lieu of giving us gifts. But I said, I haven't worked out anything yet. So I hope to come back in a year. I hope you ladies will have me back. And I hope to have a wonderful success story for you. So then she goes, a charity wedding? Oh dear, that's what Michael Douglas and Catherine Zeta-Jones are doing. Totally stealing my thunder, right? So I'm like, oh, for Christ's sake. I'm here talking about the Halloween parade. Now I gotta go up against Michael Douglas, who has more money than God and his child bride and their fake wedding. So. You know, I'm trying to raise money for this charity. I can never raise that much money. You know, I'm not Michael Douglas. And by the way, let me just say this. I read in Liz Smith that when Michael Douglas married Catherine Zeta-Jones, what they did was they have their, you know, their child, right? That was, they already had the kid before they got married. And they had people make a checkout to the baby. And that when the baby grows up, he'll decide what charitable donations to make with the money when he's 21. All right? Because the charity that we ended up picking was AMFAR, right? The American Federation for AIDS Research. We had people make the checks directly to AMFAR. There was no, like, Kathy and Matt fund or any bull like that. They just made the checks right to AMFAR. Although, let me just say this. I made everybody mail the checks to me personally so I could see how much they were. I was vicious. I was literally calling my own friends going, you gotta be kidding me with that 25 bucks. All right, you can come to the wedding, but you're not eating. 100 thanks. So, I mean, I'm just trying to raise as much as possible, right? So anyway, then, and I didn't know that at the time, but I'm thinking, oh, for Christ's sake, you know, Barbara's going to throw down with me now about the charity wedding. So then, you know, and so I just turned around and I said, well, I go, Barbara, our wedding is a little different because ours isn't shotgun. So.
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3: Eddie Murphy.
4: I was standing outside getting ready to come in here, man, and this little Jewish guy walked up to me and said, Buckwheat! And there was some brothers standing next to me and said, what that guy call you, man? Buckwheat. And I started thinking about it. The buckwheat, no, the Little Rascals, period. Like, who thought the names up for that show? Because I'm from a predominantly black family, and I have yet to run into a relative named Buckwheat. You go to a cookout, say, how you doing? My name's Ed. What's yours?
5: Oh, I'm Buckwheat, man. That's me. Yeah, Buckwheat. That's my name. No, Buckwheat. No, I ain't got no last name. Buckwheat. That's it. I'm serious. I'm dead serious, man. You don't believe me? Ain't that right, Stymie? Here's my cousin Stymie over here. All right. Don't even want you to meet my brother. Yo, Farina! Yeah. Buckwheat's and Farina. Farina, really? Now, most people name after their father. Who's named after their father's favorite breakfast? That's my little sister over there. Her name is Shredder Wheat. And then my twin brother's right there, Quisp and Quake. Right there. And that's my little nephew over there. He retired. His name is Special K. And my oldest brother, he's homosexual. His name is Lucky Charm. He over there with his friend Fruit Loops.
3: My girlfriend had to go to the gynecologist. I swear to God, this is true. And she goes, oh my God, I went to the gynecologist today. It was so embarrassing. He was training a new doctor. I was like, are you sure? Because I could see the gynecologist, you know, telling his neighbor, hey, you got to go into work with me today. Where do you see this? Oh, where do you see this first patient I got? She said she knew that he wasn't a doctor because he kept going, yay! That was her first telltale sign. And then there were more, but that was the first. Not a good driver, at least I admit it. I was going somewhere, it was a while ago, and I was on my way to this thing. It's called a watermelon festival. And it's basically a carnival, but up in that area, they grow a lot of watermelons, so they have the largest watermelon seed spitting, but it's basically a carnival. So we're halfway there, and my girlfriend gets lost, and she pulls into a 7-Eleven. We're on the way to the watermelon festival, now let's remember that. Pulls into a 7-Eleven, starts driving straight towards a group of black people. I'm like, you are not asking black people directions to a watermelon festival. Please, for the love of Jesus. And that has nothing to do with being prejudiced or hateful. It's the exact opposite. All I know, they might have had a hard day. There's a lot of prejudiced people out there. This guy could have had a hard day already. You pull up, hey, you know where the watermelon festival is? Hey, get it? You know what? I wouldn't ask black people directions to a watermelon festival if they had a watermelon festival t-shirt on from the year before that said, ask me how to get to the watermelon festival. And they were holding a cotton candy in their hand.
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6: Daniel Tosh.
7: All right. I like watching movies on DVD. I don't need all the extras. I don't need to see alternate endings. They're never that different. There's longer, a few more swear words, and a boob that the general public couldn't handle. If you're gonna give me alternate endings, you better blow me away. Let me watch The Mighty Ducks with my nephew.
8: Yeah.
7: We watch the alternate ending, where they lose the hockey game. Then they go back to the locker room, they start doing blow, and
9: Emilio's dead in the shower. You're like, holy cow. Whoa.
7: Did you see the alternate ending?
10: No, no, no.
7: They went in a completely different direction. I think Disney was smart with the original. That alternate ending was a little too heavy for the kids.
8: That's Disney always sneaking in subliminal stuff in our movies. Did you know there's a penis on the Little Mermaid box? You ever have somebody close to you die and you're like, oh, the last thing I said to them was, I hope you get cancer. Right? That's an awful last thing to have said. That's why I don't say it anymore. It's just not worth it. I don't see my mother very often, but when I do, oh, I make sure I end every conversation with something so profound, just on the off chance that she does kick the bucket, I can still have a relatively decent weekend. Right, but it's hard, because she will ramble on the phone forever about nothing. Daniel, I just finished a 500-piece puzzle, and you won't believe this, I did the corners last.
7: I will believe it, and I gotta go, but I want you to know that you're a rose in a field of daisies. And she's like, I want you to know that you can come out of the closet any day now.
8: Easy, whore.
9: I don't say that.
7: Then my brother would get everything.
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11: That's how I see pot legalized. You all smoke pot? Right? You want to see it legalized, right? Yeah. I want to see it legalized. You know why? Because then I'll have to make pot commercials. And they're going to be hilarious. Pot's a nonviolent drug, right? So maybe the commercial will be a Middle Eastern guy smokes a joint, then he gets on a crowded bus in Tel Aviv, and nothing happens. Pot kept that man from blowing that bus up. He forgot to do it. Side effects include living with your mom when you're 28 and thinking everything's cool and it's really not. Pot. The other white meat. I smoked pot in high school. I never liked it because I get all thirsty and paranoid, but I was on the smoking team, so I had to, you know. But I get high at lunch and I have to go to history class. I'm trying to hide from the teacher. I'm all thirsty and paranoid. He sees me hide. He's like, Mr. Brennan, can you explain why the South lost the Civil War? I'm like, because they had cotton mouth. He's like, what do you mean cottonmouth? I'm like, what do you mean? I'm not high. Well, high school reunion's coming up. You guys go to your high school reunions? No. High school sucked, didn't it? Well, I know some people like high school. I thought it sucked, man. They lied to you in high school, too. Because I remember my counselor pulled me aside one time. He said, Kevin, these are the best years of your life, so you should enjoy them. I was like, really? This is as good as it gets? Because I live with my parents. I don't have a car. I've never had sex. I have no money. And it's downhill from here? But he was lying, because even when my life sucks now, it's better than high school. And sometimes my life is actually good. I was driving through Colorado a couple years ago with my girlfriend at the time, and the sun was setting in the Rockies, and I was thinking, this is better than high school. This is way better than high school. I wish my counselor was in the car.
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12: Neil Brennan.
13: So yeah, I think about race all the time. Solutions? I don't know. People try to come... White people especially have terrible solutions for it. Like, they don't even know what the... Like, there was a story on 60 Minutes last year about Huckleberry Finn, the book, Mark Twain book, Huckleberry Finn. All right, Huckleberry Finn, I didn't even remember this. Huckleberry Finn has a bunch of N-words in it. It's got 219 N-words in it. Yeah, which to me is six too many. There's a line, you know what I mean? All right, so now, this story was about white people's big plan is they want to get rid of all the N-words. That's white people's grand solution. Probably black people, like some white statisticians, like, you know, fellas, I've been looking at the numbers. Black people have shorter lifespans, can't get loans, don't have access to fair education. But I think I have the solution. We're gonna get rid of the N-words in Huckleberry Finn, it's gonna change everything forever. Like some black kids dropping out of school, like, oh, I'm gonna sell drugs for the rest of my life. And they'll be like, hey, Donnell, we got rid of the N-words in Huckleberry Finn. You know what now? All right, let me. All right, this is where I overthink it, this racial stuff. Because you know what I feel bad for now? I feel bad for Mark Twain aficionados. Because think about it. Now, when they go to get the original Huckleberry Finn, they're going to seem like complete racists. They're going to have to go to bookstores like, hi. Hey, kind of a crazy question, but do you guys happen to carry Huckleberry Finn? And the redneck behind the counter is going to be like, sure do, brother. Comes with a free Confederate flag bookmark. That's for you. Relax, you babies. That joke's entirely fictional. A redneck will never work at a bookstore. Redneck at a bookstore would be like, Pride and Prejudice is the name of my truck.
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0: All right. I'm just trying to warm you up. I like to test the crowd out first. I'll tell you something right now. If you're not a good audience, I will boo you. Do you understand me? That's right. I will boo you. You don't boo me. You don't decide if I'm funny enough for you. Think about that. You don't even have a funny friend to hang out with, do you? You have to pay strangers to fill you with happiness. Thank you, guys. See, you're a humble audience. You know the deal. That means you're gonna have a good time. Thank you. You guys are awesome, man. I love coming to Chicago. I've been here a bunch of times. I love it. I love this particular area, you know? I went into a gay bar accidentally again. I've been here 5 times. I keep going into the same gay bar by accident. Last time I was here, a big black fella came up to me and wanted to do horrible things to my ass. He said, I want to do horrible things to your ass, man. That's how I knew. So I was honest with him. I said, sir, it's time for a change, I know. But, you know, I cannot overcome homophobia and racism at the same time.
12: George Carlin.
10: I do this at the department store. Go to the handkerchief counter. There's a lovely lady over there. And you say to her, do you have any monogrammed handkerchiefs? And she says, yes, what initial would you like? And you say, oh, I don't know, I hadn't even thought of it, really. I don't know, give me an R or an L, two P's, a Q. Hey, whatever's not moving, let me have it. You make that lady's life. Not just her day, for Thanksgiving, generations to come, she'll be sitting there saying, did I tell you about the weirdo that came in? You'll be famous forever, man. You can make a person's life, all right? I'll tell you something I'm going to do. This is a real mental hot foot. What I want to do is I want to have my car rigged up so that I have a white cane with a red tip on each of the fenders. And I'm going to put on dark sunglasses and drive very rigidly.
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14: The first Monday of every month, the deputy headmaster used to do a fable at assembly, and he thought he was Peter Ustinov. I'll tell one that he told, a fable, okay? It was the fable of the two mice, the lazy mouse and the industrious mouse. All through the summer, there was lots of berries on the trees, the sun was shining, it was lovely and warm. The lazy mouse would be eating berries off the tree, taking a bite, throwing it away, there was loads, right? The industrious mouse, he'd have a berry, sure. But he'd eat it all and he'd save one as well. Lazy mouse, oh, forget that, oh, just eating berries, running around, okay. The industrious mouse, whatever, said, you know what, you should, you know, look forward to winter because those berries won't be, Alfie Square, you know. I've adapted it, right? So anyway, you get the picture. So all through the summer, he's eating berries, he's running around, sunbathing. industrious mouse, he's busy, he's eating berries, collecting berries, freeze-drying them, chopping wood with a little axe that he's fashioned out of a twig and a tiny little sliver of flint. And he's tied it on with a horse hair. And thus making it easier for him to stockpile wood for a much colder season. He hasn't got a fire at the moment. He's too hot, if anything. Winter comes. The ground is cold and hard. There's no berries on the trees anymore. It's freezing, okay? The lazy mouse is out there, he's scurrying around. He can't find anything. The industrious mouse is in his cottage. And there's a knock at the door. He thinks, who's that? So he goes over to the little door. Tiny knob, obviously. What do you want? It's obvious what he wants, isn't it? And he goes, oh, well, it's cold and I'm hungry. And they, well, definitely smokes now. Right? That's not my porn mag. Right? He goes, well, I did warn you, didn't I? Yeah. Never mind. Come on in and share with me. Where's the moral there? What is the moral of that tale? Do what you want, then scrounge off a do-gooder.
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2: You guys will be shocked to hear this. If you see a lot of stand-up comedy, and this club, Acme, is my favorite club, and it's they have the greatest comics. But here's the thing. If you see a lot of stand-up comedy, then you know that comedy, just a parade of Asperger's victims, right? We're all just fighting a wind of autism. And I'm no different. I'm the youngest of six. I'm from Wisconsin, a little town outside of Milwaukee, a little factory town. And my dad's a salesman. I have four older brothers and an older sister. And before the age of seven, in my family, there was a lot of hitting. Our parents hit us. We hit each other. It was the 70s. It was the golden age of hitting. Don't worry about it. It's over. But here's the thing. When I turned seven, there was a decision made. No more hitting. We're not going to hit you. You can't hit each other. It sounds great. They didn't tell us what to do with what was now our bottled rage.
15: My brothers, much older, turned to drugs, alcohol, and the ladies. I was 7. These were not available. My sister, 9, just turned to the ladies, right? Huh? And she's good. She's good. And what I did was I crawled into a book. That's what I did. I crawled into a book and I stayed in a book. And I read and I did some reading and then I did some rereading and then I did some more reading. And then I was 13 and that is all I did. Just some reading, just walking and reading like a crazy person. And I don't know what your 8th grade situation was like, but when I was in 8th grade, girls would fight. And boys were like, hey, it's not us. Let's go watch. And I didn't get into fights because I was told that there was no hitting. I was told there was no hitting and I was reading. But one day, 13, a smaller girl came up to me in my class, and she said, will you come and stand next to me? The burnout girls are going to beat me up after school. And I was wondering if you'd just come stand next to me while it happens. Why would that be something? I said. And she said, no, you wouldn't have to fight. It would just be for moral support because they have a gang. And I was like, well, that's probably what a friend in my book would do. Let's do it. And so we go. We go after school, and I'm standing next to her, and I'm reading, and I'm waiting for the fight to begin, and I'm reading, and I'm waiting for the fight to begin, and the fight never begins. And you know why the fight never begins? Because spooky reading girl is there, creeping the hell out of everyone. Until finally, the burnout girls are like, we're going to beat you up. And they start pushing me around. It's like, there's no hitting. There's no hitting. What's happening? There's no hitting. I'm reading. And one of the boys who was just watching accidentally pushed me and ripped my sweater. Now, I have one sister. We had 3 sweaters for both of us for all of junior high. And I jumped on top of him and I started choking him and slamming his head against the ground. And they're pulling on me and they're like, you're killing him. You're killing him. And I said, yes. Yes, I am. I'm going to kill him. And then I said, and I will kill him unless you people ignore me for the rest of your lives. It totally said that. Totally said it. Totally worked, too. All of junior high. All of senior high. The following 15 years. Yeah, they totally ignored me until Facebook was invented.
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0: I'm not gonna eat it online. I like to dunk. I like to relax. That's the whole thing. You see, I like to take the cap off. Okay, and then I finish. I eat that last, and then I take the stump, break that in half, or into thirds if I'm feeling dainty. And then and I dunk it a little. I dunk it in the coffee. And it's a delight. It's like a whole meal. A muffin can be a meal if it's done right. So what I'm saying is I can't do that while I'm waiting online. So I crossed that off. And then I got to one and it said, just steal it. And my heart started racing. I swear to you, I was like, oh my God, I'm about to steal a muffin. I can feel it. I'm really going to steal a muffin. I didn't even realize it was an option because I was so afraid of God. And then I started to think, you know what? God's not going to get mad if you steal a muffin. He's okay with muffin theft, I'm pretty sure. If he's that petty, I don't even want to know from him, honestly. I started rationalizing atheism. And then my heart's racing. I'd never stolen anything in my life, so I figured it must be like crossing a busy street. So I looked both ways. I didn't know what I was looking for. A cop in Whole Foods? It was absurd, but I looked both ways, and then I walked out. I walked out of there like I had stolen something. It was so obvious. I had stolen a muffin. And then I went back to my I call it my hideout, but it was just a regular apartment. And I'll tell you what, I never felt so alive. I don't know if you guys have ever stolen. If you haven't stolen in a while, it is exhilarating. I've never felt so alive, and I'll tell you what, a muffin never tasted so delicious as the when you risk your freedom for something. There's a special taste that your taste buds, the adrenaline. Every time a police siren goes off, you're like, oh.
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3: So I was driving my car around, decided to hook my brake lights up to my gas pedal. Just to confuse the people behind me. I hit the gas and the brake lights go on, they stop and I'm gone. They say, what is he driving? A friend of mine has a car phone, he has an answering machine on his car phone. The message is, hi, I'm home right now. So I can't come to the phone. But if you leave your name and number, I'll call you when I'm out. Whenever I pick up someone hitchhiking, I always like to wait a few minutes before I say anything to them. Then I say, so, how far do you think you were going? Put your seatbelt on, I want to try something. I saw it in a cartoon, but I'm pretty sure I can do it. I don't have a child now, but when I do have a child, I'm going to buy one of those strollers for twins. I'm going to tell him he was a twin, too. You were a twin, and your brother didn't listen to me. Thanks a lot.
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2: Doug Benson.
4: Uh-oh, guess who's getting a phone call? Don't worry, I let it go to voicemail. I'm a professional. My outgoing message says, I can't come to the phone right now because I'm either on stage or I'm having sex. So I will call you back in 45 minutes or 30 seconds. Any happy couples here tonight? Anyone meet on the internet? That's happening more and more. eHarmony.com.

0: times. It's okay to look. I've gone on a couple internet dates. I've gone on a few of them. It never goes well. It's always terrible. Like, I've gone out with people from MySpace, Doug_Benson, and it's scary because you get to know them on the internet, but then you have to drive over there, meet them face to face. The whole drive, you're like, oh God, I hope Dateline isn't there. Not again. Not again. I want to finish my cookie and my lemonade this time. I don't want to be attacked by a giant man dressed as a bush. A human shrubbery.
1: But officer, her MySpace page says she's 99 years old. You can't lie on there. Lying is wrong.
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3: I tried to go out to eat really late one night, and I walked up to this restaurant, and when I walked up, the guy sweeping up, he did this to me. He's like, since when did I'm sorry we're closed turn into I swear to God, if you even try to walk in here, I'll cut your head off. Yeah, I'm sweeping up right now, but your head's coming off. Just trying to get a milkshake at 3 a.m. and I have to know self-defense. Luckily, I do. I took a class and I learned this move. I didn't take a class. That's... You knew that, didn't you? But I do feel like if I was walking down a dark alley and a guy jumped out from behind the bushes, and by the way, they planted bushes in that alley just because things had gotten so shady in the area. The guy jumped out. He's like, I'm going to get you. Luckily, they announced that right before they attack. He was like, I'm going to get you. And I was like, oh, really? You want a piece of this? I pulled out that move. You know, I feel like I'd be all right. Has anybody taken self-defense?
4: Oh, yeah.
3: You did?
4: 9 years.
3: 9 years? You didn't get it? Every year you showed back up to class going, oh, you're not going to believe it. I just don't remember at all what you said. Why 9 years?
4: Dedicated.
3: Dedicated. What did you learn?
4: Korean art, Tang Soo Do.
3: Tang Soo Do? And what does that do? Is there a lot of chopping?
4: There's a lot of everything.
3: Buddy, what? like chopping and cake baking and what have you? That would probably scare somebody off if you all of a sudden started whipping up a cake. They're like, I'm gonna get you. And you're like, hang on. What do you mean a lot of everything? Like they're different. There's different stuff. 9 years, there's a lot of stuff.
4: It's a stand-up traditional Korean martial art. So you learn how to defend yourself, take them down.
3: How do you take them down and hurt somebody? What'd you learn? Did they say, don't tell anybody? Rule number one, this does not go out of this room. What'd you learn? You just learned to take them down. How? He's like, I spent 9 years. I'm not just going to tell you what to do.
5: Brian Regan.
6: I don't know. I'd be a lot better off if I would have studied more when I was growing up, you know? But you know where it all went wrong was the day they started the spelling bee. Because up until that day, I was an idiot, but nobody else knew, you know? When the spelling bee day, you know, popped up. All right, kids, up against a wall. It's time for public humiliation. Spell a word wrong, sit down in front of your friends. You know, that's great for little egos. Hey, look at me, I'm a moron. I wasn't even close. I was using numbers and stuff. That's why I admired that kid who spelled it wrong on purpose so he could sit down, you know? He knew he wasn't gonna win, so why stand there for 3 hours? First round, cat, K-A-T, I'm out of here. Then as he passed you, I know there's two T's. I remember my teacher asked me, Brian, what's the I before E rule? I before E, always. What are you, an idiot, Brian? Apparently. So she explains it, no, Brian, it's I before E, except after C, and when sounding like A, as a neighbor in way, and on weekends and holidays and all throughout May, and you'll always be wrong no matter what you say. That's a hard rule. That's a rough rule. Plurals were hard, too. Brian, how do you make a word a plural? You put an S. You put an S at the end of it. When? On weekends and holidays. No, Brian, no, let me show you. So she asked this kid who knew everything, Erwin, what is he plural for ox? Oxen. The farmer used his oxen. Brian, what? Brian, what's the plural for box? Boxen. I bought 2 boxen of donuts. No, Brian, no. Let's try another one. Erwin, what is he plural for? Goose, geese. I saw a flock of geese. Brian, what? Brian, what's the plural for moose? Moosen. I saw a flock of moosen. There are many of them, many much moosen. Out in the woods, in the wooders, in the woodsen. The meat's wanting the food. Food is to eating, is it? The meat's wanting the food and in the wooding, is it? And the food in the wooding, is it? Brian. You're an imbecile. Imbecilin. What, are you speaking German, Brian? German. Germaine. Jackson. Jackson 5. Tito. Brian, what the hell are you talking about? Oh, no. No, really.
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7: So, hey, my wife's pregnant with our first kid. That's something. Thank you. Thanks a lot. Appreciate it. Yeah, it's not true, but I appreciate the applause. Thank you. Nah, it is true. It is actually true. But, like, my wife's having a kid, you should say, yeah, tell a joke. And they're clever, don't you know, like, hey, I'm a cancer survivor. Yeah, tell a joke. I paid. But it is true, we're having our first kid. I don't know how it happened. I want a boy, I can't help it. You know, whatever. People are like, you know, what if it's a girl? Then she will have my son. Who's got daughters?
8: Bring her to me.
7: We found out it's a boy. We're gonna name him Chewbacca Star Wars. Thank you. After the two coolest things in the world, Chewbacca and Star Wars. Yes, that's right.
8: Chewbacca Star Wars.
7: I can't stay mad at you. There's a serious side to this too, though. Go to the doctor a lot. We had the ultrasound. That's how we found it was a boy. They do certain tests to test for physical deformities, and they test for Down syndrome. Which my wife is Korean, so I don't really know how I can. It's like impossible to tell. You know? Either way, it's 5 years of damn. Like, I don't know. Do I love him? I just gotta count the number of hugs you get in the first 5 years. And if he counts them first, he's Korean.
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9: let's talk about a thing that I like to refer as my youth. Because I did have another dream long before I started doing stand-up comedy. Sometimes it hurts to talk about. I'll never forget. Every single week, me and my brothers and sisters, we'd say, Dad, can we go to Benson's Animal Farm? That's where we want to go, to Benson's Animal Farm. We'd heard about Benson's Animal Farm. That was my quest, okay? There were rides. There were animals. You could pat a llama and feed it nuts. You could go on the zipper and smash your damn teeth out of your face. Because that ride is really a hazard in every way, shape, and form. It's Benson's Animal Farm. I'd beg my dad. I'd be like, Dad, can we please go to Benson's Animal Farm? And you know what? Every single week, my dad would get us so pumped up. He'd say, Hey, kids, gather around here. Gather around your old man. Guess what we're going to do this Sunday? We are going to Benson's Animal Farm. Put on your fun hats. We're on our way. Yeah. My dad likes to have a few drinks from time to time, right? One night he was pounding, man. He had like 427 beers in a row. Sunday morning, we're supposed to be leaving at 8 a.m. Dad said we'd leave at 8 a.m. He went to bed at 7:58. And then we'd all be standing there, right, at the edge of the bed. I had my Barracuda jacket on and my Lee jeans, brand new pair of Zips. And we'd be begging my dad, Dad, wake up. Dad, it's time to go. We gotta go to Benson's Cinema. And then my dad would wake up. And he wouldn't just wake up. My dad always woke up like he was coming out of an exorcism. He'd be like, What? He said, Dad, you said it's time to go. It's 8 o'clock. We're going to Benson's Animal Farm. My dad, he'd get up on his arm. He'd go, All right, listen. We're going to go to Benson's on another day. Today's not the day for Benson's. We're going to go on another day. And we were all so let down, right? Immediately just deflated. You said. We'd all start whining. You said this. And then the number one quote, and I know you all heard it at one point or another, my dad would just stop, turn to us and go, hey, Benson's isn't going anywhere. And if you're sitting here going, Dave, this sounds like a place where I could have a cavalcade of fun. Where is this place located? Well, it's gone. It went somewhere. And I never went. I'm gonna get him back though. When my dad's like 80 years old and he's sick on the couch coughing, Dane, I need you to take me to the hospital. You know what I'm gonna say? You know what, Pop? The hospital's not going anywhere. It's not over. Then I'm gonna take him into my car and I'm gonna drive him to an empty parking lot and I go, all right, Pop, we're here. He's gonna go, the hospital's nowhere near here. I'm gonna go, this is where Benson's used to be.
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10: And now, the trickiest part of the night. Leaving the microphone, getting the guitar, and coming back without letting things get out of hand. 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Look up the back. 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Yeah. 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Their wee black polo neck jerseys and their wee beards.

Well, you know I'm going to be. I'm going to be the man that wakes up next to you. When I throw up, well, you know I'm going to be. 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Because I have had 500 beers and I will have 500 more. And then I'll be the guy that comes to your party and is sick all over your floor. Blah!

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17: Once when I was a little boy, I'm walking home from school, And I'm watching some men building a new house. And the guy hammering on the roof calls me a paranoid little weirdo in Morse code. After the men left for the day, I saw they had poured wet cement for the basement floors. I let myself through the window and I slipped, fall backwards, hit the back of my head on a pipe and passed out. When I came too early the next morning, the pipe held my head above the surface while the rest of my body below the neck was covered by the now hardened cement. I thought, this is bad. I know I'm not going to fit into the new family's decorating scheme. Unless they've chosen a last day of Pompeii motif. So I'm lying there hour after hour, and my friend Jimmy Peterson comes to the window. He said, Emo, are you stuck in that cement? I said, no. Last night I didn't finish my broccoli, and my mom chopped my head off and tossed it here. And he screams and runs away. So the next day I'm still lying there, reflecting on how there's a time and a place for sarcasm. And it starts to rain, and the basement begins flooding. I'm yelling, help, help, which I wish I had thought of the day before. And just as the water starts seeping into my nostrils, my dad jumps into the basement, showing he was a complete stranger to Archimedes' principle of liquid displacement. Because the water goes up to my eyes, so I'm struggling to evolve a blowhole. And my dad takes out a flashlight and takes the ends off and puts it into my mouth so I could breathe through it like a snorkel. So now I'm choking on the batteries. But eventually he extricates me. He says, no pain, no gain. I said, no rhymes, no moronic generalizations, you know. And he grabs me by the neck, says, no air and no smart comments. I said, no free hands, no protection to the groin.
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18: I'm not promoting the use of drugs. I'm just telling you, I've had good times on them. That's the truth. I've also had bad times on them too, okay? You know what I mean, though? We need a new enemy because we're so miserable in our own lives. We got to keep pointing fingers and blaming. Drugs, yeah, drugs are the enemy. Ooh, what were we thinking? People forget about drugs, man. People forget. People think drugs don't do anything good for us. How many people here believe drugs don't do anything good for us? Someone must. Chickens. Yeah, I know, because now they got a beer. I know. If you believe drugs don't do anything good for us, do me this favor, will you? Go home tonight, take all your albums and tapes, okay, and burn them. Because you know what? The musicians who made all that great music? High on drugs. The Beatles were so high, they let Ringo sing a couple of tunes. Tell me they weren't partying. We all live in a yellow submarine. We all live... You know how high they were when they wrote that song? They had to pry Ringo off the ceiling with a rake to record that, man. Get Ringo, John. He's got a great tune. Pull him down to the mic. John, get Ringo. He's got a great song about we all live in a yellow tambourine or something. I don't know. John, get off the ceiling. Oh, bring the mics up here. We'll sing from up in the clouds. They were real high. Great music. They were high. Drugs had a positive effect. Shall I walk you through it again?
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19: So yeah, I married my high school sweetheart. That's what I did. It runs in the family. And then my second marriage, you're pointing at her. She married her high school sweetheart a while back. Because no, I mean, I don't mean to. Yeah, I'm not. I mean, hey, let me tell you something. You're not fooling me with the Betty Crocker hair. You know some stuff. You know what I mean? That's the worst prejudice in the world is ageism. People look at an older lady and they think, oh my goodness, watch yourself. She's been looking at wiener since before I was alive. Yeah, guys trim now. Did you know that, ma'am? It's not like back in your day where it looked like a buzzard hanging out of his nest on a cliff wall. 54 years? Holy cow. I don't know if you guys know this, but when guys get older, it matches, you know what I mean? Like, this guy looks like Santa Claus with a long nose down there. That's what we got. We're 54 years and you're happily married. I am so crazy jealous. I wish you were my parents. I really do. So embarrassing. No, I'm not. The fourth? Bite your tongue. Let's look at... Wow, I wish they were. I really do. I wish... What stability? Do you know what my childhood was? My parents were multiple marriers. See, I got it from them. My dad was married 5 times. My mother, 4. They married each other twice. My third stepmother was a retired Mexican hooker. And my second stepfather turned gay. Okay? I think you bring about what you think about. My mother used to constantly live in mortal fear that her husband, who was younger than her and attractive, kind of hot, we all wondered what the hell, but who knew? You know, I mean, they didn't match. Little did we know. My stepfather did not leave my mother for a younger, thinner woman. He left my mother for an older, fatter man. You can't make that up. He came roaring out of the closet on a hog. I'm not calling his boyfriend a hog. It was a Harley, sir. He rides a motorcycle, okay? He does. He rides in the gay pride parade in New York in assless chaps saying, give me my dignity. It's a good time.
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20: Anywho, so I'm watching the Oprah Winfrey Show. I like watching that show because I like watching a guest because your guests are idiots. You know what kills me about that show? Every night, Oprah is examining marriages, and she's never been married. And no one ever brings that up. They just listen to her. No one ever goes, wait a second, Oprah. You've never been married, so you don't know what you're talking about. And what kills me is the guy is always wrong. Every time they examine her, mathematically, that doesn't work out. At least once, the dude has to be right. You know what I mean? Never. The woman is always, like, totally innocent, like, I was just trying to make him some chocolate chip cookies, and he didn't think there was enough chocolate chips in the cookies, so he started beating me with the cookie pan. It was horrible. Then the guy's, like, always the biggest moron ever. You didn't have chocolate chips? Look, I'm not saying guys aren't jerks. I'm a good example of it, but women can be jerks too. Like, you know a group of women I always wanted them to expose were those 24, 25-year-old gorgeous women who hook up and marry like an 80-year-old rich guy? You ever seen that? The billionaire, like old dude walking around with this young hottie? Now, if the girl just came out and just said, look, all right, you know what? He's rich, he's gonna die, whatever, and I'm gonna make some money, I wouldn't have a problem with that. No, I love him for who he is. There's nothing to do with this 60 million. There's just something about the way he drools in his bathrobe as he pushes the checkers along. It's just, you know, it's a great feeling. See, that's something you never catch a dude doing, okay? If some 80-year-old billionaire old lady came walking down the street, started hitting on me, like grabbing my ass, like, hey there, sonny. Hey, you're pretty firm. Are you in the Navy or something? I'd just be like, lady, get away from me. Right? You're old. You're gross. Sit down and knit something. How do you have sex with somebody 50 years older than you? The only way you can do it, you know what you gotta do? You gotta put the will on the headboard. So at any point when you start losing like your nerve, you can just read, oh my God, this is disgusting. I can't believe I'm doing this. Oh, a house in Miami. Okay, I can hang in there for a little bit longer.
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21: I live here in New York on the West Side. A rough neighborhood, Riff. In fact, on my block, they just put up a new sign. It says, drive fast. The life you save may be your own. Well, in my neighborhood, the best-selling book is How to Attack in a Self-Service Elevator. It's the thing that bothers me, my building, you know. Like, we got no doorman there, and I come home at night, and I ring the bell, and my wife presses something upstairs, and the front door buzzes. When I hear that buzz, I walk in. Every night when I come home, there's always some strange guy standing there who walks in with me on my buzz. It happened the other night, some guy that walked in with me on my buzz. I listened for his buzz. He had no buzz. We got in the elevator. I pressed my button. I live in the top floor, 15. He pressed his button. Roof. When I got off, I said to him, good night. He said, I'll see you later. I live in a kind of building like When I take a shower, I never get under it right away, you know. The first 5 minutes, I get rust. And while I'm taking a shower, if someone in the building takes a cold drink of water, I get burnt. Like a radiator's the whistle. I figured out why they whistle, you know. I mean, the heat comes up so seldom, they celebrate. It's a whole thing with them there, you know.
1: Oscar Wilde famously wrongly imprisoned for homosexuality. At least that's what I thought. And then I did some further reading. Turns out he was gay. So, fair enough. Rules is rules. Come on, you vendor. People say to me, you're gay, you just don't know you're gay. I always think that's going to come as a horrible shock, isn't it? Have you ever done this? Have you ever been driving along and you've hit a rabbit? The worst thing is the noise. That horrible, familiar sound of a hammer hitting a rabbit. ...97% of all dangerous driving offences are committed by men. You know what that means? It means 3% are committed by bloody women drivers. You know who you are, you're a menace. I don't think speed cameras are fair. Who's with me? Yeah. I can't see how they're fair. If I'm driving home from this gig at 12 midnight, yeah? And there's kids playing in the street, they've got bigger problems than me. Well, not anymore they haven't, but... But let's say I'm driving home from this gig, 12 midnight, let's say I'm doing 40 in a 30 zone, I get flashed by one of those cameras. How is it fair that my girlfriend gets 3 points on her licence? That doesn't seem fair to me. She's already got 12 points. She's going to have to go to jail. Have you all seen that incredibly powerful commercial on television where the child morphs back to life, having been run over? Yeah. Incidentally, that's why you're not allowed to leave the scene of an accident. You missed the best bit.
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22: Hey man, at least they're still working on AIDS. At least they're trying to get rid of AIDS. Some diseases they just gave up on. Some diseases, if you get them, you on your own. They don't got nothing for you. They ain't gonna have no telethon for you. That's right. R. Kelly ain't singing no song for you. That's it. You on your own. That's right. You get paralyzed. Look, Christopher Reeve's paralyzed. Superman can't walk. Superman can't walk. What kind of jack is that? Superman can't walk. That's like Spider-Man not sticking on a building. What, the Hulk gonna have the gout? Superman can't walk. You gonna tell the doctor right now, Doc, I'm paralyzed. What you got? Why don't you take this chair and roll your ass around town? What kind of doctor is you? Where's the science? Where's the medicine? Come on, I said I can't walk. I ain't say I can't sit. Look at Stevie Wonder. Been blind for 40-something years. Got all the money in the world. Can't see. Can't see in the day, the night, the shadow, the shade, underwater, over nothing. Can't even get a peek. What can we do for this man? Can we get Stevie a peek? The brother wrote My Sharia Moore. Talking songs of the key of life. Can we get him a peek? Just a little peek. Just a ha-ha. That's it. Just a peek. You go tell a doctor right now you blind? Doc, I'm blind. What you got? Oh, why don't you take this dog and have the dog drag your blind ass around town? That all you guys a damn dog? Man, if I could see, I would whoop your ass. Where you at? Where you at? Dog, come on, give me a midget or something. A midget or something? Come on. Why they give blind people dogs? Ain't it hard enough being blind? Now you gotta learn how to talk dog. You gotta talk to a dog. They should get midgets those jobs. If you're a midget, it's hard enough to get a job already. That's a good job telling blind people where to go. Just walk in front of a blind man. You don't gotta have a leash or nothing. You just gotta go, hey man, make a left. Hey man, stop sign coming up.
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23: I like to watch TV late at night because bars close and then what are you going to do? Am I right, ladies and gentlemen? I'm relating to you, the blue collar people. I like when you get home really late at night and you turn on the TV and there's an obvious family movie on at a really inappropriate hour. Like, it doesn't make any sense. You come home, from bar at 3 o'clock in the morning and the Apple Dumpling Gang is on. I don't understand the programming strategy. People just not paying attention, just pushing buttons that hour of the night. I don't know what happens. But it always makes me think of, like, the divorced, bitter dad. He's got the kids for the weekend, and it is not going well. They're asleep in the other room, you know, and, like, the one bed, and then the sort of chair that turns into a bed or whatever. And he's up all night with a half a bottle of Jack and a belly full of regret. And that movie comes on. Get up! Get up! Get up! Hey! The Apple Dumpling Gang is on. Come on. We're gonna watch it as a family. Come on, get in there. Sit down. Watch the movie. Just watch it. Watch it. We're going to watch it together. He fell off the horse. Your mom doesn't let you stay up this late, right? That's why Dad is number one. And the cat's in the cradle and the sewer's full. You know what that is? That's Jim Croce, damn it. That's how drunk the dad is. Look, I know that it's Harry Chapin. I don't need a bunch of comments after the show. It's character work.
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4: Operation Extreme Redundancy is carrying on. All throughout the Middle East. Allah Falam! Because what we are trying to do, we are trying to win hearts and minds. How do we do this? Ah, do we build a big Muslim amusement park called Muslim Mountain with Gaddafi Duck? No. Do we have a wet burqa contest? No. Do we play Cat Stevens records all day? No. Do we have a children's show called Saudi Doody? No. What you must do is you gotta get a sister to get over there. Get Sister Shanika. Drop her ass over there and she'll be gone. Girl, you do not have to dress like a beekeeper. Mm-mm. What are we looking for? We are looking for a man, Osama bin Laden, one of 52 children. Even Freud would say he has issues. He is a 6'5" Arab on dialysis. Why is that so hard to find? Look for someone attached to the luggage going bee, bee, bee, bee, bee. He is also, as we've seen from the tapes, a psychopath. And I went, how do you fight the psychopath? Wait a minute, we've got some of our own. In San Quentin, we've got some good old boys with some time on their hands. You got Theodore Kaczynski sitting there with nothing to do. Ted's played a beautiful mind the home game. You give Ted some tools and a mailing list. Ted'll do it. Ted'll take out. You say to Ted, these people are bad. Are they bad? Oh, very bad. We know what you need. Here they are. We'll deliver them for you. Are they hurting the environment? Oh, horribly. There's Charles Manson, a good organizer, great with chicks. We have one very fundamental problem with this fundamentalism. In a jihad, which sounds like a country western term, jihad, but in the process of a jihad, if you die in the process of killing an infidel, which I'm sad to say is all of us, you will go to heaven and be greeted by 71 dark-haired virgins. Now, anyone who's ever been with one virgin is going, I don't know. For my talent portion, no, wait a minute. But then, recently in an article in the New York Times, Koran scholars said, it is not 71 dark-haired virgins, but 71 crystal-clear raisins. Slight difference in translation. It's like finding out thou shalt not kill is thou shalt not quilt.
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2: The world is too dangerous to be. You can't. It's too dangerous. There are too many tigers in the tall grass, man. There really are. Read the newspaper. You watch the news. You better be always ready. You never see me out of this position. I'm just always looking around like that. That's how guys are. People are too relaxed. I see people. I like you. That's why the only time I'm out of the hunt fight posture is when I'm sleeping. And that's probably why I don't sleep very well. Because you never see me napping in a public place, like in a park. I don't understand. And you'll never see me take a nap on the side of the road. That's the crazy. There are too many maniacs. I'm always looking for maniacs. The minute you lock your knees, you become bait, okay? You stop being a hunter and you're bait for the maniacs. They're out there looking for locked knees. But anyway, the point I'm making is this. Like, sleeping is, I don't sleep well. I'm just always ready. I wake up like a little kitty cat, like at the littlest sound, like that. My mother told me to take a nap on the side of the road one time. I told her I was falling asleep. She goes, always pull over, take a nap on the side of the road. Excuse me? Not a shot. I turned myself into maniac bait? You out of your mind? I'll die in my sleep at the wheel. I'd way rather I fall asleep, die in a crash, die in a fiery place. I'll take that over being well rested, waking up on the side of the road, tied to my car seat while some maniac is stabbing my face in rise and shine. No way. No way. I'm not dying like that. No way. It's like the same thing when people like stop their car and they wave you across like that. I see people lollygag like, Didi, thank you very much. Not at the end. I don't know about that. Somebody stops their car like that. Why is this guy stopping? That's weird. A grown man stopping his car like that. I'm always ready, man. Always. Always. I always, because you know there's always that maniac. Here's a true story. There was a nun behind a wheel. It's a bad story about me, but the nun waved us across with my buddy. My buddy goes, let's go. I go, I don't know. It's a nun. I go, or it's a maniac dressed like a nun. It's a perfect maniac costume, okay? All maniacs have a nun costume. It hangs right next to the Santa costume, okay? I don't have data on it, but that makes sense, doesn't it? Yeah. I crossed. I'm not a freak. I crossed, but I was waiting. I just had one eye peeled like that, just staring at nun. Not this guy, nunny! You just be careful of that. If he's smiling at you... Smile at me. That's a dead giveaway of a maniac. Grown men don't smile. The older you get, the less you smile. That's a fact. You've been through too many wars. How many dads or grandfathers you know who like walking around like... Grown men don't even smile on vacation. My dad started frowning the minute we started packing our bags. And spent the whole vacation looking for somebody to rip him off like this. He was right. You see a grown man smiling at you randomly for more than 3 seconds? Walk away. He's either a freak or he's selling you something you don't need.
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5: Years ago when I was in high school, and like I said, I come from San Francisco, but originally I come from San Carlos, which is a small white principality south of San Francisco. How white were we? Justin Timberlake was found in the hip-hop section. Home of the Plain Yogurt Festival. Take the fruit out. The powerful taste is burning our tongues. We were extraordinarily white. And I needed a job, right? I was in high school. It was my last year in high school. I went to San Carlos High. And do we have guidance counselors anymore? Do people have guidance? There's a couple of young people here. Although if you're young enough to be in high school and answer that question, there's another question I'd like to pose. What are you doing at Musso's in the middle of the day? Like you, Greg, drinking. So my guidance counselor looked like, how can I describe it? A folk singer from the old days named Burl Ives. He had a beard and he was kind of portly. And a guidance counselor is somewhere between a PE teacher and a janitor. In other words, they're absolutely useless. The word guidance is in their title, and yet that is not provided at any point. You'll find no guidance from a guidance counselor. So he called me to the office, which I was in about every other day because I was a miscreant and a jackanape. And he called me in and he goes, Mr. Proops. And I'm like, Mr. Ireland. And he goes, Mrs. Lee in foods class. Yeah, well, I took foods. That's the kind of rigorous semester I was enjoying my last semester in high school. Foods. What's foods class, Greg? Well, it was like home economics. All we did was make cakes and stare at the cheerleaders, basically. And Mrs. Lee would come in. I said, he goes, Mrs. Lee in foods class. Mrs. Lee says, you're often high in class. And I was like. So. Be that as it may, Mr. Ireland, I said, I may often be high. However, I think you'll find Mrs. Lee is a screaming alcoholic. And he went, rubber stamp. And I was like, but she is. Because Mrs. Lee would come into class and like we'd be making a pound cake or whatever, which we made pretty much every day. Because she was kind of high and didn't really move along on the recipe cards to blueberry, no, pound cake. So let's have another pound cake. She would pour the vanilla in the pound cake, but she could barely get the cap off. Honestly, it was like going to Columbia with Keith Richards. It was like going to the pharmacy with Courtney Love. When she opened the vanilla, she was like, she'd just see the vanilla and be like, oh God, I know what's in there. And then she'd try to pour it and it would be shaking. Everyone in the class smelled like vanilla. You'd walk around the campus the rest of the day, people are like, did someone make cupcakes? You're like, no. I was in foods class and I just wanted to smell tempting the rest of the day. I have some jimmies on my butt if you'd like to get going later.
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3: George Lopez.
6: It was different back then. Back then, Latinas weren't trying to be white like they are now. You know you dye your hair. Don't make me turn on the lights on. I'll find your ass. Bing. Leave your hair, cabrona. Leave your hair the natural color. No one will ever convince you for being blonde. Please. As soon as you talk, they'll give yourself away. What are you looking at?
7: You're not one of us.
6: What's your name? Socorro? Oh, no. Come here. You're going to the main office. Desiree, can you take Socorro out of here, please? And save your eyebrows. Quit plucking them. You're going to look like your aunt that's all bitter with the two lines. I got an aunt that just uses Sharpie now. That works better. You put that Sharpie and you don't turn your arm, you just turn your head. I see sus. Perfect. You put that Sharpie, let that ink soak and turn slowly, sus. If you want an arch, just dip and sus. Perfect every time. I was hungover one day and I didn't want people to know, so I put the lines high. I looked surprised, people would be scared. What? And I went to a funeral and I didn't know the man and I put him low. I said, so it looked like I was in mourning. Oh, it's so sad. What a loss. I have an aunt. I can't say her name because I'll get sued. You know who it is, cabrón. She tries to be young. That train passed. She's 62 years old with a belly ring. That looks like a place to put air. Like you just sneak up with the air hose. And she wears a halter top in the summer. Those chichis look like two towels hanging on a rack. You can't be young. The time has passed. Just enjoy your time and just live in the time. Don't try to be young. Be yourself. She wears a thong. It's not even in the crack. It's on the side. Put it in the middle. No, I don't want to get it dirty.
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8: Do you watch VH1 Behind the Music? Do you watch that show? I love that show. I can't watch it right before I go on stage because it's too depressing. It makes you want to be that person. It makes you want to be that guy, especially as a performer. I'll watch an hour of that and mind myself into thinking, that's going to be me one day. Oh, yeah, I'm going to be a rock star. Woo! These guys are you got 200,000 people there chanting their name. And I'll watch an hour of that and come out so psyched up. Like when you watch Rocky, you come out of the theater, you want to punch someone in the face. I come down to my show, oh, woo, I'm going to be a rock star, yeah! Come down, there's 95 people chanting my name. What's my name? I don't have the slightest idea what my name is. You didn't care who you're coming to see. You're only here because you got free passes or something. I try to sell CDs after my show. People file past me like I'm at a yard sale and try to avoid eye contact. Groupies? Tell them about the groupies, Henry. Girls scramble out of here like their hair's on fire. Leave me and Henry Phillips all alone at the bar. Drinking complimentary shots of whatever liquor isn't selling well this week before I get whisked back off to my freeway off-ramp motoring all alone with a six-pack of natural light beer. It's warm, sheet soap. Play so skanky the sheets have open sores. That's what I'm trying to say. Yeah. Ooh, I'm a rock star. Yeah, I'm huge. When we come back to Doug Stanhope behind the comedy, Doug gets his big break in Houston when some drunken hillbilly approaches him after the show, produces a business card from the pocket of his high water dickies and says, here's my business card. If you're ever in Beaumont and you need sheet metal, I'm gonna hook you up sweet.
9: Bobcat Goldthwait.
11: So my HBO special went on, and Stallone kept calling. Everywhere I went, I got those little pink memos. It said Sylvester Stallone. I'm not making it up. Sylvester Stallone called, and then it said, "We'll call you back." I have homosexual tendencies. The key word is tendency. They don't happen that often. The last one I had, it was a while ago. I was looking at Rob Lowe. Rob Lowe was on Donahue, right? I mean, he was on the show, and I'm sitting there looking at him. Oh, that's so cheap, man. But, okay, Rob Lowe, I'm looking at him, he's got these high cheekbones, very pretty, and he just looked cute. And for about a half a second, I went, hey, I wouldn't mind kissing him, you know. And then the other half of my brain went, it's a guy! It's a guy! Calm down, little bobcat! The key word is tendency. I understand that's supposed to be healthy. It's the guys who go, you know, a guy goes, oh, you know. Cause like, in the 70s, I used to get beat up a lot because guys would think that I was gay, so they'd beat me up, which I will never understand that phenomenon. I'm just confused. Guys would just beat me up. They're like, I hate you. I hate you. You know why I'm hating you? Cause you're such a gay, you're kind of attractive. Your skin is kind of soft.
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0: I sent it to Google. See, then gave it you. I hate Googles, man. That's why you need to Yahoo. Okay, Grandpa. I'll try Yahooing next time.
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2: I was just down in Florida, half business, half pleasure. I was putting my mom in a nursing home, and I'll tell... Relax. She thinks she's voting. Now, I wasn't on the, Miami, Fort Lauderdale. I was on the other side, the taint of Florida. All right. Anyway, you know, it's like one of those places, a little redneck kind of place where you go into a strip club and there's like 300 pounds of sad hanging upside down on a pole and, you know, you kind of want to laugh, but her kids are there cheering her on. You know what I'm saying? No, I went down there. I wanted to see the shuttle go up, you know, our space program. I wanted to see that. No one was there. I was the only guy there. Everybody was at NASCAR. Who's your favorite astronaut? Mission specialist, blah, blah, blah, blah. I don't know. But NASCAR, now that's something different. Because going out of space, that's for nerds. But driving quickly in a circle. You know why? Because we're Americans, and we only like competition, okay? Yeah. Now, if one shuttle raced another shuttle into outer space, and the countdown was done by, like, celebrities, like DUI celebrities, you know, like a Mel Gibson, 10, 9, Jews, all right? The Jews control space. Were you guys upset when Steve Irwin died? Were you? Yeah. You should. Three of you were. One guy wasn't. Because you know what? He didn't die. He was murdered, okay? Yes. The crocodiles put a hit out on him using the stingray, or as I call it, the Puerto Rican of the sea. Yeah. Hear me? Hear me. With its switchblade-like tail and deliciously big brown eyes. Where were the dolphins that day? Our friends in the oceans, the dolphins. Laughing, smiling, teaching retards how to swim.
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3: Summertime's washing your car, mowing the grass, going down to the river, going to the fair, drinking beer. That's right. Then you get to high school and you're just cruising, right? In your car, just cruising. That's how much we love our cars. We get into them and we go nowhere on purpose. Just driving around. Gas could be $30 a gallon. A high price of gas, my ass, I'm going cruising tonight. And there's two types of cruising. There's a one type where there's a guy who's got a really cool car and he's riding around town showing it off, trying to pick up chicks. And there's a kind that I did where you got your mom's station wagon trying to pick up chicks. You can't do it in a station wagon, man. You pull up next to some girls, like, hey, what are y'all doing? Hop in here. Let's go get some groceries. That don't work, you know. But my brother was cool, man. My brother had a 1985 IROC Z28 with T-tops and, I'm not lying, CB radio. We all had CB radios back then. That was before cell phones, man. That's just how you communicated on the way to community college.
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5: Every time the president nominates or appoints somebody, the Democrats get mad. Happened for Clinton the same way, but in reverse. That's why if I was President Bush, I would just start nominating fictional characters to take over. Because what are you going to do if he comes on TV, he's like, hello, America. Today we're going to be replacifying Donald Rumsfeld with someone new. So this is someone who is trained at a level we have not seen before. Ladies and gentlemen of the United States of A, please welcome your new Secretary of Defensification, Jedi Master Yoda. We get Vern Troyer, mini-me, dress up in a Yoda costume, get him the cane and everything, and like,

0: protect this country, I will.
1: Everybody be mad except for President Bush, who's over on the side like, Yoda, talks funny, he does. Backwards of vacation, man. Did you ever notice that Yoda sounds like he just ate something really, really good and he can't wait to tell you about it? Like, just finished Thanksgiving dinner, it's like,
0: Chokes into laughter, laughter leads to pain, pain leads to anger, and anger leads to the dark side. Tastes good, the dark side does.
1: I mean, you don't realize how important a voice is till you hear the wrong one in its place. There's a reason they use the voice of James Earl Jones as Darth Vader in Star Wars and not a guy like Al Pacino, right? No, because this doesn't work.
0: Luke! Come to the dark side so we can rule the universe as father and son! I can't breathe in this thing. And I'm too stinking blind.
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3: George W., he's come out against gay marriage. He is against gay marriage. Go make an amendment to the document that founded the country, the Constitution. He said, the sanctity of marriage is reserved for a man and a woman, and maybe another woman if he can get away with it. No, he didn't say that. No. He didn't say that. No, what he said was, the only time two men should be in bed together, one's a politician and the other's a lobbyist. That's what he said. No. I look at gay marriage the same way I look at when women fought for the right to work. We want work! Okay, help yourself. You're not banging. It sucks getting up every morning and working 8 hours. You go try a cupcake, see how you like it. Yeah, well, now we're working. And, oh, this sucks. Whose idea was this? That Helen Gurley Brown is not going to work. I was like, the gay guys, you want to get married? You want to get miserable? All right, help yourself. We're all gay and happy. Everybody's getting married now. When you start getting divorced, you have to give half your paycheck to your next lover. And whose idea was this? We had it made. We had it made. And they all want what you can't have. Well, gay guys had it made. You go to a gay bar, there's five guys to every guy. You know, it's not too long before we all start getting gay wedding invitations. You know, a gay wedding would suck. I mean, what do you get two guys getting married? A girl? And what do you get two girls getting married? A video camera? I'd love to see that. Two married women fighting. I wonder who wins that an argument. No, I'm kidding. Girls, I have nothing but respect for women. You girls rock. You are tremendous. You run circles around us. You do everything better than we do. I saw a girl at the mall today, I tell you, she couldn't have been 16 years old, walking around with a shirt that said whore on it. And her friend had a shirt that said porn star. And these were young girls. I'm going, Jesus, I guess your mom's not doing your laundry anymore, huh? I mean, I just don't get women's fashion. I mean, I like exposed skin, don't get me wrong, but it's getting lower and lower. Leave a little something under the wrapping paper for Christmas morning is all I'm saying.
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5: Now we come to the practical portion of our show. This is the practical stuff. This is where I actually give advice. Little tips and hints and suggestions on things that'll help the quality of life. Little things you can put to work almost immediately. In fact, some of you may be aware of my more famous tips from the past. How to get rid of counterfeit money? Put it in a collection plate at church. See how often the simple solution will elude us. Here's one, how to get out of jury duty. Lots of people try that, don't they? And they do. A lot of them get out of jury duty by lying. You don't have to lie. Tell the judge the truth. Tell him you'll make a terrific juror because you can spot guilty people just like that. Hell yeah. Well, today's suggestions are a little different. These are just sort of hints on things you can do to keep other people alert during the day when you're out and about your business. little ways to keep people on their toes. Because people need that. And I'm not talking about your friends so much. It's just the general public. People need a little sort of a mental goose during the day to kind of bring them back to reality, you know? There are an awful lot of people walking around, not all there. There are people walking around with a kind of a neutral zone around their heads. Some people leave part of their brains at home when they come out in the morning. Hey, some people don't have that much to bring out in the first place. So I say there are little things you can do to help keep other people on their toes. Did you ever try backing out of a drive-in bank? That's the kind of thing I mean. Or just walk up to someone on the street and say, "Pardon me, I have nothing to say." Many of these suggestions which I'm offering are intended for use on retail clerks. Because retail clerks seem to need special help. Do you ever go into a store and realize immediately that the clerk is running on a lean mixture? The cheese fell off his cracker a long time ago. He's just a couple of sandwiches short of a picnic. Here's one to try. Go into a gift shop and ask for your gift.
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6: I think my wife puts up with me, though, because I try. And I think that's all any guy can do is just try. That's right. Because we ain't never going to get it. Because as soon as we get close, you ladies change it. it's like this memo goes out. They're getting close. Change it, change it, change it, change it. But I try. Like when I'm home, I try to get up in the morning and make breakfast for my family. I mean, good American breakfast. Eggs, bacon, sausage, toast, coffee. Here's the problem. No matter what eggs I start out to make, they always end up scrambled. God, I can't work that yolk. I even bought that stupid spatula off TV. You know the one with the forks? Yeah, and the announcer goes, "Even a moron can flip an egg now." Apparently not. Can't have sausage anymore. Not because of any health reasons, just because I saw a commercial that scared me to death. Watching TV one night, this commercial comes on. This is what the announcer said, word for word. "The eggs are from real chickens. The milk is from real cows. The sausage is from Jimmy Dean." Really? You'd think somebody would have caught that. But I know my wife loves me. Not too long ago, I had to get out of bed, got dressed. She goes, "Where are you going?" I said, "Oh, I got my yearly physical today." She goes, "Oh, I'll go with you." I was like, "Okay. How boring is your day?" I wouldn't go with her to her physical. Seen it. Yeah, not like we're going to break any new ground there. It's not like I'm going to go, "Wow, Doc, what is that?" She was in the room when the doctor told me my cholesterol's getting high. I'm like, "Good going, Doc." Hell, it'd been easier if he just told her I was cheating on her. Yeah, if he tells her I'm cheating on her, I just gotta take some garbage. Now I gotta eat a bunch of it. He told me to cut out bacon, which sucks, because I love pig. So my wife, trying to be helpful, goes to the grocery store and buys this stuff called soy bacon. Yeah, let me tell you something. I know soybeans are good for a lot of things. Let's stay out of the bacon market. They go, "Looks and tastes like real bacon." No, it doesn't.
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7: Finally tonight, I want to talk about this Russian guy called Pavlov. Pavlov, 1904. Pavlov's dog. That's what he's famous for. And he did an experiment where he rang bells and dogs would eat food. And he proved that dogs had ears. And it was always in question before that. And he wrote up his experiment. Pavlov's dog, day one, rang bell, dog ate food. Very excited indeed. Day two rang bell, slightly louder dog, it's slightly more food. Very excited, have become Welsh. Day three, prefer to be Welsh, so continue in that vein. Ring loads of bells, dog eats tons of food, and then explodes. Publish results and win Nobel Dog Prize at Crafts. In skewing. But he never published his cat results, did he? Yes. His cat results would have just let him down badly. They were hushed up heavily, they were. In the KGB files. Oh, I'm going now. Yeah, so the Pavlov's cat results. Pavlov's cat. Day one rang bell. Cat went and answered door. Day three rang bell. Cat said he'd eaten earlier. Cheeky bugger. Day four went to ring bell, but cat had stolen batteries. Final day, day five. Went and rang bell with new batteries, but cat put his paw on bell, so it only made a thunk noise. Then cat rang his own bell. I ate food.
8: I saw an ad this is like a week ago, I saw an ad on TV for electric scissors. Yeah, you know what I'm talking about? The electric scissor ad. That's crazy. When is it going to stop? This is trying to invent these things that are, you know, able to save us time ostensibly an electric scissor is, you know, basically because, you know, it saves you the trouble of this. Wow. Oh, I can't even mime it. All right. Now I understand. All right, I get it now. I'm going to do the rest of the show from down here. That, I get it. Oh, there's got to be a better way. That's just ridiculous. It's really getting a bit much, you know? I mean, ostensibly, it's to save time, I think. It's a time saver, you know? And then, because it'll save you over 2.7 seconds. And, you know, that adds up. By the end of your life, you know, and you're ready to die, and they're coming to, you know, death quietly and nurturingly takes you by the hand and says, it's your time. And you're like, but I used electric scissors for 40 years. All right, well, you got another 3.5 minutes then. Oh, goody. What should I do? I don't know. It's your 3.5 minutes. You saved it up. Oh. I'm ready now. Yeah.
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9: Did you guys see Karate Kid, the remake?
10: Why'd they remake him? The remake, right? Why'd they remake it? Why'd they remake it? No, no, no! No! No, why'd they remake it? No! No! I don't want it to be remade! I don't want it, no! No, it's ruining my memories! No! I'm in a club that makes me go to movies. How perfect is your life where that was an issue for you? What the? They're remaking it! Oh, I want to fight somebody in Hollywood right now. Oh, just show me one person from Hollywood. I'll assume they sign off on that. Be more creative, Hollywood. Be more creative. Well, what do you do for a living, sir? Well, actually, I'm a napkins distributor for local restaurants, so, yeah. You're not technically in the biz. I'm glad they remade it. I loved it. Loved it. Reminded me of my childhood, growing up in South Carolina. Fighting Chinese kids. Later on, I found out those kids were Mexican. I didn't know that, folks. I didn't know that. They didn't know that I didn't know. Okay? That's my life philosophy right there. Somebody doesn't know that you're racist. Are you? It's like my Brita water filter pitcher.
9: Haven't had a filter in there for about 2 months. I have yet to have a guest complain about the quality of the water.
11: Oh, this water is good. Yeah, it sure is. Drink it. Drink it. Oh, it tastes so refreshing. Oh, no. Drink it. Yeah, drink the dirty tap water. Yeah, it's got bugs in it. Oh. Bugs and dirt speckles. Oh, ooh, it's organic. Oh.
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12: When I first got married, I had to learn how to fight. Because I'm a very non-confrontational person. I don't like conflict. And my whole approach to marriage is really simple. My wife will do something that drives me insane. I won't say anything. And then, later, I'll die of cancer. But you can't do that. You've got to get in there. And the big fights are never about the big things. The big fights are never about religion or politics. It's all, you know, it's always shopping. Like, my wife is a very clever woman. When she sends me to the store, she will often include on the list several items that don't exist. Just to keep me out of the house, looking just that much longer. And I end up wandering the aisles going, yeah, do you have any maple-flavored vodka pops? I'm trying to find Sunny Harvest Lil Cobra Bits. 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Let's watch House. Oh, no. 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Every fight, no matter what, most people, they have a little disagreement. 2 hours later, it's over. They're upstairs. They've moved on. We're still in the kitchen. Hanging off the cupboards like Apollo Creed in round 12.
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25: 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Some of the apps I don't need. I bought one app and I regret buying it. And that's turn-by-turn GPS. Do you have that in the car? I don't need it! It's just some chick telling me what to do every 20 feet. I go, that must be what it's like to be married. I'll wait till they have bachelor GPS, different chick every turn. My phone does everything, everything, except the one thing I need it to do. There's only one thing I need it to do, and that's taser. I want a stun gun phone. I want an Apple Eye stun. I'd zap 50 people a day. And I want to be able to do it remotely, like cell phone to cell phone. That way I see somebody driving and texting. Multitask now. I've unlimited zapping minutes. I don't know if it upsets me so much because it's dangerous or because they know how to drive and text and I don't. And they have somebody to talk to.
26: I am so happy to be back in North America because I just got back from Afghanistan where I was entertaining the troops. So, again, please. I was performing for the Taliban. I tell you, I will do anything for money. I really will. I blew the roof off the place. Someone did. thank you for laughing tonight. I appreciate it. Because laughter is the best medicine. It really is. And I'm not making that up. They've done studies that prove people who laugh a lot, they actually live longer than people with terminal cancer. Did you know that? Science. Growing up, we named our family dog after my dad. Our dog's name was Dad. And that got confusing, as you can probably imagine. Like, one time at a family gathering, Dad crapped on the carpet. I wasn't there to see it happen. I was out walking the dog. But ruined Mother's Day. Mother is our cat. And now this joke is stupider than it was when it started. But it's okay to be silly, right? Yeah. What's wrong with that? Hitler was a very influential speaker. Imagine for a moment you are the German people, and you've gathered to see Hitler in concert. And he steps up to the mic and he hails and you hail back. And then he begins. The Nazi party, the best party for the German people. You need support national socialism for a long time. I'm not very good with accents. Comedy is hard. It's very hard. Like, I've been trying to write a joke about how hard it would be to hide from the Nazis if I had just eaten Mexican food, right? Loud. And I know I want the punchline to be the diarrhea of Anne Frank, but you know what? I can tell that joke, okay? My grandfather avoided the Holocaust with his ability to hide and by not being Jewish and by living in Canada his entire life. All about strategy.
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0: Patrice O'Neill.
1: It's beautiful, the love. I'm telling you, I'm diabetic, man. And you know, I'm not going to find no woman that gives cares. Just off the street. Because diabetes, look, first of all, I don't support it. If I didn't have it, I could give a, it's just, whatever, dude, really. Can't eat cookies. I don't care. But I got that miserable disease. It's just, it's a pain in the ass. Because I can't eat and drink what I want. Like, I can eat as many vegetables as I want. Patrice, you can have all the Brussels sprouts you ever needed. It's like, why can't I eat pasta and cake, but you can't? And it's hard. It's like being addicted. Food is, I'm telling you, food is an everyday, like, I'd be like, oh my God, man, food again? I got to think about every day. I got to think. I go to sleep thinking about food. Tomorrow, like, what am I going to do? Today, I had salad and fruit, and I'm going to celebrate tomorrow by having a whole lamb leg. To celebrate how good I ate yesterday. It's just a suffering. And I understand being addicted. Any smokers? Smokers here? Anybody just smoking? See, and that's like, and that's, you're young, man. But you know. You're good people. You don't want to die. You know, smoking's a, like, you just know you're dying. Like. And you're gonna get cancer, like, you know you're gonna get cancer. And you're giving other people cancer, you're like, I'm not a bad person, I just can't keep it, down in my system here. And then the pack of cigarettes, they used to say things like, cigarettes possibly might cause you to be ill at some point in your life. Now they say that will kill you. And you still. And then you got the cigarette boxes in Canada. You ever see Canada cigarette boxes? They got dead babies on the box. Like, it just be a dead baby. Can you imagine smoking and rationalizing? Imagine you tell yourself, you be like, man, I'm glad I made it past his age. How old was he when he started smoking? Like a day old? Jesus, slow down. Use a filter.
2: I Heart Comedy.
5: I also don't want to be one of these people that blames all of the shortcomings on drinking. You know, everything is booze's fault. You see these people at meetings, you know? They raise their hands to share and they're like, hey man, Jesus, dude, you know, just... You know, I don't know, man. It's a lot of, it's crazy. Thank God I'm not drinking, you know, because I got fired again. And, you know, usually, man, when I was drinking, I'd go to my boss's house. I'd throw a brick through the window, you know. So thank God Jesus got that stuff out of my life. No, you're a psychopath. With or without booze, you're crazy. You're in the wrong meeting right now. You should go to a different meeting. It's called therapy, okay? They'll actually encourage the use of substances to balance you out right now. Trying to live a sober life, you know, going out to bars. You gotta be able to do that without drinking, you know? I did it the other night for the first time. I was sitting at a bar with all my friends. They were all drinking. I wasn't, you know, I just had some water. I was like, this is good, you know? I'm drinking healthy water. I feel good. I'm not annoyed at all. This is positive. And then, Don't Stop Believin' by Journey came on the jukebox. And they started singing it at the top of their lungs. And I noticed something. That song has the opposite effect on you when you're sober than it does when you're drunk. When you're drunk, you're like, don't stop believing me, yeah! When you're sober, you're like, I'm gonna murder somebody right now. I'm gonna stab somebody in the throat. Oh my God, this song. And it just made me so mad the way they were singing it. And I'm like, seriously, guys, you're singing this right now? You're into this? Dude, Journey rocks, man. No, they don't. You're drunk. You only like this because you're drunk. Does anybody like Don't Stop Believing in a non-ironic way? Does anybody really connect to that song? Has anybody in this room ever said like, oh my God, dude, I just gotta go home, I gotta draw a bath, and I gotta put on Don't Stop Believing by Journey. It's just, I feel it, it speaks to me.
2: All laughs, all the time. I Heart Comedy.
6: I have, you know, I wish nothing but the best for everybody here. And so to that end, I have some advice, some ways you want to live your life. Like this year, let's be nice. Let's pay attention to each other. Let's do that. Like this is nice. Everybody's here. You know, you're kind of paying attention. That's what's up. Like we don't do this, right? Everyone's always on the phone. It's too much with the phones. Like it's too much, really. Sometimes I just want to go back. Just want to go back. You know? I mean, not too far back. You understand? I mean, black people, we don't like to go too far. Just 95, nothing crazy, you know. 95 is nice. Do you remember 12 years ago, you could be wrong? Remember that? Like, that was one of the options. You could just be wrong. Like, you said something, your friend didn't agree. He was like, yeah, that doesn't sound right. But I guess we'll never know. There's no way of knowing. Let's just go to the mall. We can't find this information out. Unless you were going to be the jackass to go, like, to the library and take out a microfiche. Like, you had to... You had to want to be right. You know what I'm saying? 12 years ago, you could lie. You could lie 12 years. That was fun. I remember lying. Just lying, dancing at a club with a girl, just making stuff up. Did you know Derek Jeter from the Yankees? He was actually born with 6 fingers on his left hand. A lot of people don't know that. And 12 years ago, the girl had to be like, oh my God, that's crazy. Is that for you? You wear a special glove? How did that work even? And And now we're all online. We're living for validation. We're living for it. I'm not there when you type your post, but I can see, I can picture your face. It's so smug. You're so proud of yourself. Especially guys, right? Because guys try to be funny. Every guy's at home like, this gonna blow up, yo. Watch. And every girl is trying to be inspirational. Like, every girl is just constant inspiration. Like, you're all at home like, I'm changing lives right now. This is changing lives. Every girl, you think someone's gonna come to your page, read your dumb quote, and turn their whole life around. You think someone's gonna come to your page and be like, no, she's right, she's right. I'm gonna stop smoking meth. She's absolutely right. Today is the first day of the rest of my life, and every journey starts with a single step, you know? I'm gonna dance like no one's watching. Just... But ladies, I am prepared to trade you. I'll let you keep all your quotes. You understand what I'm saying? Keep all of them. Every single last one, all the pictures of cats, whatever you need to get through the day, whatever. But I'll trade you one quote. So you understand the deal? You get to keep all of them, but this one. And it's my least favorite. You've all heard it, seen it. Goes a little something like this. Goes like this. If you can't accept me at my worst. You don't deserve me at my best. That is the dumbest thing I've ever heard. Because we need more information. Like, how often are you at your worst, I guess is what... What are we talking? Like, if you're at your worst 29 days out of the month, you can keep your little funky one day of... Also, how bad is this worst? Like, what are we talking? You could be great for 30 days in a row, but on the 31st day... If you burn my car, You know what I'm saying? And this doesn't work anyplace else. Why do you do it here? It doesn't work anyplace else. We were in school, you didn't go to your professor, your teacher, and be like, if you can't accept my F, you don't deserve to see me study and get an A. And ladies, worst has an S-T at the end. You understand what I'm saying to you? Worst. That means there's nothing beyond it. So don't play with words. Worst. My worst is off the table. It's not an option. I'm from Brooklyn. My worst, I'm in jail. You understand what I'm saying? Like, worst. And the thing is, we have professions where you can't even be bad. Forget being your worst. And you don't want to get on an airplane and the pilot comes over to PA. Ladies and gentlemen. If you can't accept me crashing this plane. You don't deserve to see me land this plane. You would get off that plane, right? I don't like his attitude. Flight attendant, please. I don't like his attitude. I don't like his attitude. Can I get off? It's crazy. And here's my problem. I have a few things. Here's my problem with that quote. Think about people you know who've posted that. Think about the people. You know them personally. My problem is this. Their best is really just everyone else's normal. It's like having a friend who's always late, then he's on time once, and he's like, like, so what, face? We're always on time. What do you want from us? And I get what the heart of that is. I get what that quote is getting at. Unconditional love, right? It's all about unconditional love. But stop it. There's no unconditional love. Doesn't it? Everything is conditional. See how quiet it got? There's no unconditional love. Cut it out. Listen. Life's a picnic, okay? Don't be the who brings napkins. You understand what I'm saying? Bring Bring some potato salad is what I'm saying. We don't need forks. Come on now. Bring something to the table.
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7: My wife couldn't be with us. My wife is in Los Angeles right now. She's a little mad at me and my wife. We got a little spiff. A little fight. Well, she yelled at me today. I went to a bachelor party that I probably shouldn't have. Yeah, married men, you know you shouldn't go. This was one of those bachelor parties where all the married men had to meet at the end of the night and go, all right, here's what we say we did. All right, listen up. Here's what happened. We got in a fight with some guys. They ripped our underwear. That's all. Just go with that. They ripped our underwear and they smelled good. That's it. That's what happened. Jimmy, you fell and your nipple got pierced. Come on. We're covered. We're all covered. Don't cave. Don't cave in on us. There's always one guy who caves on you. There's always one guy you know is going to give all of you up. You got to kill him. Here's the thing. Men get jealous more often than women, probably. But women get a little demented kind of jealous. Yeah, they really do. They take it to a level. I never thought that until I got married. One day, my wife came home from work and was mad at me because there was a pretty woman on her bus she thought I would like had I been on the bus with her. Yeah, what? How do you defend that? What is that? Oh, I'm home, honey. You would have loved her, you bastard. How about a dream? Have you ever gotten in trouble for what she dreamt? Yeah, that's when you know you're truly married, when you're apologizing for what you did in her dream. I'm sorry, honey. I'm sorry I used your girlfriend's breast as earmuffs. I don't know. What was I thinking?
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9: People want to know what you are so they can know how to hate you. Yeah. People want to know what they can get away with. They want to know what box they can put me in, you know? We're very racist when we're by ourselves, you know? You know when we're the most racist? In our car, you know? Your car is your embassy, you know what I mean? You make the rules in your car, and you're just like, you Mexican bitch! You know, it doesn't matter what you say. And when you're with your friends, we're pretty racist with our close friends, you know. And you can't be that way around me because you don't know what to say. You could be having a conversation with your friends. You know, remember when we went to the movies and those black... Eric, are you black? Trust me, I play it up too. No, go on with your little star. We're all about diversity, though, right? I hate, you know, I don't like diversity forced on us, and I also don't like when people use diversity to make us feel good about their hidden agenda, you know? They do this on TV all the time, you know? Like I said, I love reality shows, you know? I love, one of my favorites this past year was The Glee Project. Now, I wanted to be on Glee when I was a kid. I wanted to be on the Glee Club, because I wanted to sing, you know? Dance, sales, blah, blah, blah. You know, that's me. I want to... Do-re-mi, fa, sol, la, ti, do. You know, I wanted to... So when Glee came on, I was like, oh my God, this is a great show. So they had this great reality show called The Glee Project. That's like a bunch of kids compete, and the winner gets an 8-episode arc on Glee. Great prize. But here's the host of characters they had on The Glee Project this past season, okay? Muslim girl. Blind black kid. White girl in a wheelchair. Transgender. Host of fat chicks, just fat chicks coming out to watch it. All right, just a trough of fat chicks. Okay, odd, you know, quirky girl and like two Justin Bieber white boys. Guess who won that season? The Justin Bieber white boy won. If you're just going to give it to the white boy, don't truck out the blind black kid with the white girl. Singing a duet, dancing with friends. Don't do that to me. Look, some things should be diverse, all right? Like probably Congress should be culturally diverse, right? Let's have Congress be diverse, you know? Maybe the management team at Walmart should probably be diverse. You know what I mean? NFL coaches should probably be culturally diverse. But like Charlie's Angels, I want these bitches white. You know, just like
4: Stephen Wright.
10: Yesterday I saw a subliminal advertising executive just for a second. I finally went to the eye doctor. I got contacts, but I only need them when I read, so I got flip-ups. Keep on my desk right next to my typewriter. I have the oldest typewriter in the world. Types in pencil. Under my bed, I have a shoebox full of telephone rings. Whenever I get lonely, I open it up just a little bit and I get a call. By the time I dropped the box all over the floor and the phone wouldn't stop ringing. So I had to have it disconnected. I got another phone, though. I didn't have much money, so I had to get an irregular phone. It had no 5 on it. Walking down the street and I bumped into a good friend of mine. He said, "How come you never call me anymore?" I said, "I can't call everyone I want. My phone has no 5 on it." He said, "That's really weird." He said, "How long have you had it?" I said, "I don't know. My calendar has no 7. I get up the other day and everything in my apartment had been stolen and replaced with an exact replica. Believe. Call my friend and I said, "Come here, look at this stuff. It's all an exact replica. What do you think?" He said, "Do I know you?" It's a small world, but I wouldn't want to paint. Just got out of the hospital. I was in a speed reading accident. I hit a bookmark. Flew across the room. I've been doing a lot of painting lately, abstract painting, extremely abstract, no brush, no canvas. I just think about it. One time I went to a museum where all the work in the museum was done by children. They had all the paintings up on refrigerators. I also went to a museum where they had all the heads and arms from the statues that are in all the other museums. I left there and I was walking down the street. I saw a man who had wooden legs and real feet. He asked me if I knew what time it is. I said, "Yes, but not right now." I like my dental hygienist. I think she's very pretty. So whenever I go to have my teeth cleaned while I'm in the waiting room, I eat an entire box of Oreo cookies. Sometimes I have to cancel all the rest of the appointments.
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4: George Wallace.
11: Then I'm driving today. I had to move recently. Anybody ever move? Moving has got to be the worst thing you could ever do in life. So I had to move, and I had to go buy some boxes. I went down to the depot, what is that place called, Office Depot, to buy some boxes, and I did not know boxes cost so much money. $6.79, and I'm going, how many boxes? Ooh, that's a lot of money. So I told her, I asked the guy, that said, "How much does the box cost that the boxes came in?" He says, "You can have that one." I said, "Well, come on, let's restock these shelves." So I happened to move, all of my belongings are in boxes. And so I'm down here driving in this beautiful place and I see this store called Sam's Club. Now, I've never been in there. It must be pretty nice, a lot of cars outside. Let me run in here and get me a bottle of deodorant. You already know. Does anybody else in here need deodorant? I didn't know everything came in bulk. Giant, supersize, and Shea Stadium, just huge. Everything is huge. Let's say you like peanut butter. Let's say you really, really, really love peanut butter. You like peanut butter so much you like to stick your whole head in a jar? They have these at Sam's Club. Everything is huge. I bought a bag of marshmallow. I use it as a mattress when my friends come over. Everything is giant. I bought a box of Preparation H, put it on my back porch, and it sucked all of the water out of my swimming pool.
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13: Bought a new car recently. I bought a hybrid vehicle because I thought that'd be more planet-friendly, right?
14: Yeah.
13: It's not. It's too quiet. I've already killed like 9 cats with this thing. How is that helping? The planet. You sneak right up on them at 30 miles per hour. They don't get out of the way, and then you have to listen to their final cat thoughts, which are like, meow, how did this happen, meow? Your face on that was great, man. I got to killing cats, and she just kind of went, oh. Third world kid thing was fine, but, oh, those are American kitties, and I don't... I think the homeless have it pretty good. Yeah, I do. Because 98% of deadly accidents happen inside the home. Come on, that's pretty nice, isn't it? It's awfully hard to slip and fall in the shower when you don't wash. And again, that's not a mean joke. That one, I'm just telling you how it is, fact by fact, statistics. It's not like I'm out there personally hurting the homeless, setting them on fire or something. And I could, they're like 90% alcohol. 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
14: 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We asked people if they could do an impression of me. Have a listen.

0: Who are... Story checks out. That is a deep OG name. That's not... No. Hoor, it means angel. And I'm sure with that name here, you get called something else. Yep, I'm sure it is. Hoor. No, hoor. Whatever. Hoor. It means angel. Yeah. You're from Karachi? Do we know each other? No? It is a big city. I know. These guys are like, oh, there must be neighbors. In my head, you guys are so racist. When did you move here, whoor? 3 years ago. How's Karachi doing? Same as ever? Mostly on fire. That's so funny. Like 3 years ago, you were like, I'm going to go to America and everyone will be okay. It's so nice and kind. My name is Hoor. Hoor. All right. Maybe I've made a huge mistake.
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2: I did some shows in, I went to do some shows in Ireland. Has anyone been to Ireland?
3: Yes. Terrible place. Terrible.
2: Not even a country, really. Just a country-sized, medieval-themed frat party. And I was rushing that week for the role of town Jew or kid we throw potatoes at or whatever bully thing they could come up with. Repeatedly, this happened to me. I would be walking along the street, and I wasn't walking along kind of trying to affect some kind of tough guy, American bravado, not that that's a look that's available to me. But I would just be walking along, and somewhat this group of Irish guys would nudge each other as I walk by, point at me, and laugh in my face, and then lean in to whisper what I imagined was Gaelic for, look at the nerd, Jew, possible gay, again, and again, and again, that kind of thing happened to me. By the way, Irish alcoholism is not a cultural stereotype, it is a socially irresponsible understatement. We need to talk more about what is happening in the streets of Ireland. Do you realize what is happening right now in the streets of Ireland? Street naps. Street napping. Just people prone on the ground like, good night to you, or whatever. I don't mean dirty homeless people. I mean regular people like you or I, just good night. And then other people walking by kind of river dancing on top of their lifeless bodies. Trying to ignore the fact that they're tap dancing on somebody else's alcoholic rock bottom. I saw a man in the street. He was collapsed backwards on the sidewalk, backwards over an electrical transistor box, like asleep, just like he'd been walking along. I thought, that's a great place for a nap. Good night. Like fully collapsed like a giraffe toy with a little button on the bottom that you press and it falls down. I got concerned. I went to a police officer. I said, there's a dead man over there. He laughed at me and hit me with his baton.
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5: See, for me, Jimmy Stewart is the kind of guy that I'd love to be, man. It's very difficult to be that, though, you know? I mean, he's just kind of up here somewhere. And I love him, man. He's a great example of somebody who's had an incredibly productive life. It seems like no matter what happens, no matter how bad things get, Jimmy Stewart can look at it in a positive way.
6: Well, I guess we're going to have ourselves a nuclear holocaust. Well, hey, everybody, come on over to the window. Look at that mushroom cloud. Isn't that beautiful? And the amazing thing to me is that something so magnificent, colorful, could just melt your face right off. That's positive energy, you know? You gotta look death right in the face. That's what Jimmy Stewart would do. Hi, Mr. Death, you look like you could use some soap. I wanna be like that, man. Maybe I will be. Maybe someday after I'm finished singing the gospel.

0: I'll go even further and become a real holy man. And I'm not talking about the kind of holy man you see on TV, those TV evangelists. They're not holy men. They're just ambitious. I saw one guy who was so ambitious, he actually became jealous of the Lord. You could tell it came out halfway through the sermon. He said, "When I was a child, I wanted to be the Savior of the world. Then they told me that Jesus was the Son of God, and I realized it's all who you know." Very petty, petty people, you know?
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3: Airport security used to be a little lax. I know it used to be. Okay, get on the plane. Come on, get on the plane. Okay, ma'am. Hold on one moment. What is this? It's a gun. Okay, get on the plane. Now you can't even carry nail clippers on a plane. What are they afraid you're going to do? Like, open the cockpit door or the bitch loses a cuticle. Now you get on a plane, there's usually some sweet southern stewardess will come on if you're getting on a plane in Georgia and go, "Ladies and gentlemen, before we get on this flight, we're just going to have a few random bag checks. These are totally random. I'm just going to read off a few names. Hassan bin Sain. Achim bin Lay. Judy Smith. 14 Arabs and a blonde, and every black man and every Hispanic man in the room is going, "Thank you, God. We're off the list. Get ready, Habib. It's your turn now." And now they pat down everybody. They take away knitting needles from old ladies. They're patting down a 5-year-old kid. He's going, "What are you doing? You're not a priest. Let go of me." Aha. Uh-huh. I see. So you've had Father McFeely's private patent chat, too. Oh, it's always amazing. It wasn't just that they would catch him, but that they had that, you know, divine witness protection program. Here's the priest, here's the pedophile. Find the priest, find the pedophile, find the priest, find the pedophile. moving him around, find a home away from Rome. Here we go, very gone around. They go, "Say hey, don't ask, don't tell, or you're going to end up in a room in hell." Go, moving around. But even the Pope got all the cardinals together and went, "The problem is he's dressed like Liberace's stunt doubles." And your purse is on fire. But you have to remember, boys and girls, it's not just a sin, it's a felony. So we got to keep track. Now, back to our in-flight movie. Remember when you used to get on the planes before 9/11, the pilots would come on and give you that whole Chuck Yeager,
4: "Hey, everybody. Had a couple of cocktails. Feeling pretty good. Let's take this sucker down to the end of the runway and see what she'll do."
3: Now they come on and go,
4: "I love all of you. We are family."
3: Then the stewardess comes out and goes, "In case of a cabin emergency, a small Louisville slugger will fall from the ceiling. Remember to take it in both hands, aim for the head, groin, and knees."
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5: When I was a little girl, you know, all I wanted to do was be a woman. Because women knew things. They had all kinds of secrets that you couldn't be part of unless you was in the woman's club. And the woman's club was very exclusive. They would not share any information with you. It's not like today where you can just turn on the TV and see Star Jones talking about things on The View. It doesn't happen like that when I was a kid. And I would see these ladies, and I knew that they had secrets. You'd go into the bathroom, and you'd see that blue box under the sink in the bathroom. You know what I'm talking about? Or you'd see that hot water bottle on the back of the door, the one that had the red rubber hose attached to it. Always smelled a little bit like vinegar. Everybody saw it, but nobody could talk about it. And I remember when I finally realized something was going on, I ran to my mama. I said, "Mama, something's happening with me." She said, "Come on, Lurleen." And she took me in the bathroom. She locked the door. She got down on one knee. She opened up them cabinet doors. She reached in and she pulled out that blue box. And when I saw it, it was like, "Oh." And she put that box down and she said, "Come, Lurleen, take your first steps into womanhood. So I rushed on over there. I threw that box open. I stuck my hand in and I pulled out my very first. Sanitary napkin. And she said, but you're not done, Lurleen. Put your hand back in there. There's a belt. I said, a belt, Mama? You're not going to beat me, are you? She said, no. And I stuck my hand in there and I pulled out this thin white rubber belt that had two metal prongs on either side of it. And what you had to do was you had to hold it open. You had to step in. You had to move those metal prongs to the front and one to the back. Then you got to hold that sanitary napkin because you had to figure out how to put it on. And then you had to feed that napkin through the front, and you had to do the same thing in the back. But when you was done and you took your first steps into womanhood, my God, it was a sight to behold.
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6: By the way, put your a lot of people, you know, say turn off your cell phones, and I say put your cell phones on samba or salsa. That's what I say. That'll be fine for me. My cell phone's on samba, and I love it. It's bum ba ba da ba bum ba ba da ba da bum ba ba da da da da ba da ba da bum ba ba da ba ba. When I'm going to the phone, you know what I'm saying? There's a little something going on. You know what I'm talking about? I get a little hey hey hey out of me. You know, hello. You're damn right. I sound good. I got a party going on in my phone. What are you, nuts? Didn't you hear it? Bum ba ba da ba bum ba ba da ba da boop. I hope that's public domain, by the way. Someone get the rights to that. I need to buy the Ba-ba-ba-da-ba-da song. I don't know why I sound like an old Jew. My cell phone every month is bothering me. Would you do text messaging? Why does everyone sound slightly gay who calls me? Would you do text messaging? Why do people like that queer eye for the straight guy? I cannot watch 1 second of that show. This is the way that show is to me. You know what you need? You need a new pair of shoes. Those look fantastic on you. Let me tell you, Mr. Sister, Mister. You're not Paul McCartney in Wings, and it's not 1977. You're getting a new haircut.
2: Jim Gaffigan.
7: I reference McDonald's a lot because I go to McDonald's. I love the silence that follows that statement. Like I just admitted to support dog fighting or something. Because those McDonald's fries are truly amazing, right? Has your mother ever made anything as good as a McDonald's fry? Fries are amazing. For what, like 7 minutes? And then they turn into something that's likely not biodegradable? You ever make the mistake of reheating McDonald's fries in the microwave? They become packing peanuts. It doesn't stop you from eating them. You're like, these aren't even good anymore. How are yours? Yeah, yours aren't good either. Fries can't get cold. Shakes can't get warm. You ever leave a McDonald's shake out for an hour? Reality sets in. Oh, this isn't even made from milk. Just some kind of chocolate mucus. But we know all this. Yeah. We know those McDonald's commercials aren't realistic. Yeah. I just like to see one commercial that showed people 5 minutes after they ate McDonald's. Oh. Now I need a cigarette. I deserve a cigarette break today. But they get us in there, yeah. Some of those deals they offer are just cruel. Two Big Macs for $2? I drive by, I'm like, well, I don't want to lose money on this. I'll get 80 of them. Try tired of people acting like they're better than McDonald's. It's like you may have never set foot in McDonald's, but you have your own McDonald's. You know, maybe instead of buying a Big Mac, you read Us Weekly. Hey, that's still McDonald's. It's just served up a little different. Maybe your McDonald's is telling yourself that Starbucks Frappuccino is not a milkshake. Or maybe you watch Glee. It's all McDonald's. McDonald's of the soul. Momentary pleasure followed by incredible guilt, eventually leading to cancer. I'm loving it.
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8: You don't want your kids to be party animals, but some reason we tell all our kids to read the Bible. Jesus was like one of the biggest party animals of all. He was. We just don't have an updated version of the Bible, so nobody pays attention to it. They remake everything else, remake the damn Bible so everybody can read it again. Oh, I don't believe in Jesus, man. Well, that's because you read a book that was written 2,000 years ago. You know, we can't even go 10 years without seeing a new Footloose or whatever. And it's the same damn Footloose, line for line, the feet in the beginning, and let's dance, and the whole thing is just Footloose, and you pay to go see it again. That wasn't so bad. You know, they could do that with Batman 7 won an Oscar for Best Picture. You know, it's ridiculous. Like, I don't care what you thought of Heath Ledger, it's Batman 7, you know? Like, write something new that Heath Ledger could have been good in, you know? It's stupid. You can do that with the Bible. You can put it out in 3D in the IMAX, and people would be like, oh, the miracles were cool in 3D, and the rocks were different, and the sand. And I don't know, Tom Hanks makes a way better Jesus than real Jesus, so I liked it. You make a college version of it, people in Iowa City would read it. Like, there'd be a new edition every year, so you couldn't sell it back. Paul's letter to the Romans would now be like an email to abuse@romans.gov. Jesus had, what, 12 followers? So he even, like, really sucked at Twitter or something? And then God had, what, 7 days to create the world? Forget that. He pops an Adderall the night before, and he gets it done like we do. I mean, well, yeah, he's a party animal. He was nuts. He turned water into wine. Like, that's the guy you don't want in your keg? It'd be awesome to party with Jesus. That took place at a kegger, all right? Took place at a Hebrew wedding that lasted 3 days. 3 days of nonstop partying, and finally they ran out of booze. And somebody must have been asking for more. Jesus is sitting on the couch. He's got like one arm around a dude. Talking about the girl he's been sleeping with recently. You know, this stoner comes out of nowhere and is like, dude, JC, man. The kegs are gone. The booze is all dry. Jesus looks around like, the hell they are. Go check that faucet. Oh, my God, man. Jesus Christ. Exactly. No, really, man. Like, no way. Yahweh. It's like, dude, you're way better at partying than Tom Hanks.
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9: Every time you turn on the news, I kind of blame the media for what's going on wrong in the world right now, because they kind of just perpetuate stereotypes about people. They don't tell you that's what they're doing. They don't go, hey, this is what you need to think. But they know how people's brains work. What they do is they'll show you an image of somebody of a different racial background, and then they'll show you an alternate image, like right away, of something completely different. They don't say the two images are together. They kind of present it like, what do you think? Like, what they do is they show you like an Asian guy and then a car accident. They'll show you an Indian guy and a 7-Eleven. What do you think? They'll show you an Arab guy and an explosion. I knew it, you know. That's how they get in your head. They put it in there. And whenever they show you like Arabic being spoken on TV, it's always like these crazy people in these protests in the Arab world. And they're all speaking this really harsh Arabic. And so it's always like, America! Because that's what they want us to think is going on over there. So I wanted to get to the bottom of this. So I went to the Middle East last year. Because I had this whole impression in my head that Arabic was such an ugly language, because it's always like, and people are like, oh my God, no wonder they're angry. They're vomiting at each other when they talk. Then you go to the Middle East and you hear real Arabs speaking Arabic and it sounds nice. I was actually turned on by it. Because I was at this cafe in Dubai and I'm chilling, right? And there's these two Arab girls having a conversation behind me and I'm eavesdropping. I have no clue what they're saying. But it sounded nice to me. Because all I hear behind me is, and I was like, oh God, this is good. Oh. But they never show you those Arabs on TV because they're boring. They only show you the crazy. Basically, all they're showing you of the Arab world are the rednecks of the Arab world. That's why their Arabic is so bad. If you were to translate their Arabic accent into an American accent, they'd sound like this. We're going to kill the whole world. Yeah! That's what they would sound like. That's all they show us is the messed up Arabs. I bet you in the Arab world, all they show them of America is Jerry Springer. Look at the Americans, they're stupid. Not like you and me, it's different. They're doing it dirty, it's different. We're doing it different. They do some other way, different.
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10: We came home, like, let's perform at the local comedy club, the Funny Bone, and hang out there. And we get our parents situated in the room. And then we go outside to wait till the end of the show. And we're hanging out with some of the St. Louis comics. And they're like, there are a few of them there that, like, were definitely bitter and just angry that we had gone. Anybody out. Had moved out of St. Louis, and they were aggressively complimenting.
11: You know the way someone, when they hate you, they aggressively compliment.
10: Like, wow, you guys are doing really well.
11: Yeah, you guys are great.
10: Yeah, you guys are really
11: good for
10: well.
11: You guys.
10: Yeah, way to go.
11: Yeah.
10: Can't spell Sklar without L.A.
11: Yeah.
10: What do you say to that?
11: Yeah.
10: So that's kind of going through our minds as we're about ready to go on stage. Finally, they're like, you're up. And they said, what do you want us to give you a light at what? Like, we're going to do 30 minutes. They said, 27? Yeah, 27.
11: Great, 27.
10: Great. So we get on stage, and immediately we launch into a long story, which was a bad
11: horrible
10: idea.
11: Horrible idea.
10: Because we just, in a wave, we see ourselves lose the room. Like, from
11: just
10: here.
11: Just feel us losing.
10: We, like, lost our parents who were so supportive for so many years. We lost them.
11: They were talking.
10: Something. It was awful, right? And we could just feel ourselves getting to a deeper hole. And then finally someone got up and was like, you suck. And so
11: we're like, don't ignore it. Plow forward. Don't talk to him. We got through the story. He gets up and he's like, I said you suck.
10: Like now, it needed some sort of clarification.
11: Yeah.
10: I'm sorry. What was that? Oh, you said
11: we couldn't understand those words.
10: So, at this point, Randy and I decide to open it up to this guy for, I don't know for what reason.
11: We were like, okay, sir, why do we suck?
10: Why do we suck? He's like, I don't know, you just suck. Something in us at that point snapped. It was like the months of not working, our parents wanting to come along,
11: 9/11.
10: Yeah, 9/11.
11: Yeah.
10: It all bubbled up.
11: Yeah.
10: Feeling so bad about that. We get into the crowd was with us. We get in.
11: They're cheering like you guys. They love to see it. We start performing a little bit more. And then he gets up again and he's like, you still suck.
10: And then he gets cheers.
11: And we were like,
10: your people were just with us.
11: Enough.
10: Enough. So we drop the microphones, get off stage.
11: We're 12
10: like,
11: minutes.
10: 12 minutes in. And like the guy with the light at 27. Right. So we walk past all the comics who were like hated us. And we're like, yeah, good job, LA comics. Nice.
11: Way to show us how to do it.
10: Yeah. White by the guy with the $75 check in his hand. Didn't even take it. Go walk into this indoor mall, up this escalator. And as we're walking away, like Randy and I start blaming each other for what just happened. This redneck drove a wedge through a 30-year relationship
11: right here.
10: As I'm like, why didn't you handle it, dude?
11: Why he was on your side of the room.
10: My fault because he was on my side of the room.
11: Handle your business.
10: Handle my business? Yeah. People were talking on your side.
11: Was anybody talking over
10: you? Was
11: that
10: guy supposed to
11: say his
10: drinks,
11: too? Was that guy supposed to say his checks?
10: Was that guy supposed to say handle your business.
11: Handle my business.
10: There's unfinished business right there. Handle it.
11: So
10: that's what was going on.
11: And we make it all the way to the door, almost to the parking garage, and then we stop cold at the same time. We're like, Mom and Dad.
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0: This is Couples Night. A lot of people together here tonight. That's great. I'm not in a relationship right now. As you can tell. You can tell by this outfit. This isn't how you go. This isn't how you dress to go out and meet women. This is how you dress when you're waiting for that school bell to ring. This is the I'm waiting to give somebody a walk look. But if you guys are in love, God bless you. I hope it's wonderful. Guys, show them more sexual attention. Make these women happy. I'm serious. Make them happy. Show them more sexual attention. As a matter of fact, take the time that you're spending on them right now, sexually. The time that you're spending on them right now, take it and times it by two. Double the time you're spending with them sexually. Seriously. Use their hair like the bridle of a horse. I know some guys are going, Sam, we're a little awkward, we're a little backward. Is there something you can do to help us? Is there something you can tell us that will further us along in our sexual adventures with women? Yes. Yeah, there is, guys, because I understand your plight. I do, because I tell you what, sex education in this country really sucks for men. Men don't have adequate sex education in America. We don't. Women have all kinds of information. Women have that little talk from mom when they're about 12, and she goes, hi, you know, there's going to be a lot of biological changes coming up in your body. And, you know, they get a gynecologist, they get all these pamphlets, the health classes. They're a lot more graphic about what they talk about in their sexual adventures. Guys in this country, when it comes to sex, are on their own. Were we on our own, guys? Yeah! Nobody helped us. Guarantee you the first time every guy in this room, the very first time they were on their own. Was anybody there, guy?
2: No!
0: No, we were on our own. We didn't know what we were doing. We were bluffing. We hoped it felt good. We hoped it was right. We didn't know. Nobody helps you figure that out. We didn't get any pamphlets from the government. Mom and dad are no roadmap. What are you gonna do? Ask them for sexual advice. Help yourself. You go, Mom, Dad, you know, I met this girl and she really is special. And I really wanted to make an impression on her, so I was wondering, could you help me out? Just give me some hints, give me some of the pops I could use, and yeah, sure, help yourself. Nobody helps you, man. You got to figure it out on your own. Women won't help you. Women won't help you. Women won't give you a clue. They enjoy your awkwardness. And she won't tell you. She won't tell you. No, she just laid there with that sexually frustrated look on her face. Like, she won't tell you. She'll tell everybody else. She'll tell her mom, her girlfriends, her hairdresser, her little sisters, everybody else, man. Well, he's just not sensitive. He doesn't know my needs. He doesn't know enough to shave and make his face smooth. And he doesn't hold me. But she won't tell you!
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5: A lot of changes, man. I had a lot of personal changes going on in my life. A lot of personal changes. I got married.
6: Yep.
5: California, you know. Then I had to publicly come out, had to do that. I had to do it, especially after Prop 8, after that Prop 8, you know, fiasco in California, I had to come out. I had to say something, because I was so hurt. Because you know what? It was like that night was crazy. Black president, yay! Oh, Prop 8 passed. Oh, now I'm a second-class citizen. What the? I was up here, now I'm back down here. Actually, I'm lower. I drop lower, you know, because as a black woman, at least a black woman, I could do whatever, marry whoever, but as a gay black woman. Even lower. And, you know, and I think about it, I was like, yeah, you know what? It is harder. It's harder. It's harder being gay than it is being black. It is. Because there's some things that I had, there's some things that I had to do as gay that I didn't have to do as black. I didn't have to come out black. I didn't have to sit my parents down and tell them about my blackness. I didn't have to sit them down. Mom, Dad, I gotta tell y'all something. I hope you still love me. I'm just gonna say it. Mom, Dad, I'm black. What? What did she just say? Oh, Lord Jesus, she didn't say black, Lord. Did she say black? Mom, I'm black. Oh, no, Lord Jesus, that's black, Lord. Oh, that's black, Lord. Anything but black, Jesus. Give her cancer, Lord. Give her cancer. Anything but black, Lord. Like, Mom, yeah, I'm black. That's just how it is. No, no, you know what? You've been hanging around black people. You've been hanging around black people, and they got you thinking you black. They twisted your mind. It's like, no, Mom, I'm black. That's just how it is. I'm like, what did I do? What did I do? I knew I shouldn't have let you watch Soul Train. Was it Soul Train? No, Mom, it wasn't Soul Train, Mom. It's just who I am. I was just born black. Oh, you weren't born black. I don't want to hear that. You weren't born black. The Bible says Adam and Eve, not Adam and Mary J. Blige.
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1: My new hobby, I'm trying to learn Spanish, right? I pay my friend $50. I'm like, teach me these words. How do you say no? No. Sweaters, my dad. Doctor, doctor. Actor, actor. Golf, golf. Football, football. Soccer, football. What? How do you say milk? Leche. Leche? I'm like, that's not even close, bro. All right? That's not, are you sure it's not like El Milko or something? Or La Milka, or milk. I don't know who discovered Spanish. That some bitch was hilarious. Well, not invented, not discovered. There wasn't some guy on a rock. Well, there goes Spanish. I'll be darned, look at it run. It just hopped the borders wearing a Raiders jersey. If you know Spanish, back me up. It's the best, I swear. It's like one word, two meanings. Esposas. Esposas. It means wife and handcuffs. Yes, it does. I've been married for 10 years. I believe this is not an accidente. When you're in a relationship, you have to say the right thing, never the wrong thing. You have to say, you take my breath away. Not, you suck the life out of me.
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6: I had a bag of Fritos. They were Texas Grill Fritos. These Fritos had grill marks on them. Hell yeah, reminds me of summer when we used to fire up the barbecue and throw down on some Fritos. I can still see my dad with the apron on. You better flip that Frito, Dad. You know how I like it. With grill marks. People ask me for my autograph after the show. I'm not famous. They're trying to make me late for something. I went to sign that autograph. I'd be here. Say, I was in Ireland. And I got to drink absinthe in Ireland. And absinthe is a liquor that they outlawed. It's supposed to make you trip hallucinogenically. So I got excited because I like to hallucinate. So I started drinking lots of shots of it, but I wasn't even remotely tripping. But after 10 shots, I fell to the ground and I was trying to force the trip. Why is the floor as low as I can go? but I was just faking it, you know? It wasn't from the heart trip. It was forced. Why is lemonade not aiding me? Acid was my favorite drug, because acid opened up my mind. Because of acid, I now know that butter is way better than margarine. When I was on acid, I would see things like beams of light, and I'd hear sounds that sounded an awful lot like car horns.
3: iHeart Comedy. Funny lives here.
4: Football is weird anyway, man. Football is because we're Europe Junior. We came from Europe, man. We're Europe Junior. We really got it all down. We play the Europe game. What is the Europe game?
7: Let's take their land. You'll marry the Queen of Sweden and have a boy. And we'll merge with Australia. And we'll sell out to Germany. We'll give the Russians back. And we'll take this from France and merge with Italy and take that from the other people in the Swiss and broke together. And you'll be the green on the map and we'll be the pink and you'll be the blue.
4: That's what we did here, man. What is football? Our national pastime game now. It is. And what is it really except 11 people line up, beat the other guys, and take their land? It's a ground acquisition game. Except we only take it 10 yards at a time. That's what we did to the Indians. Work them a little bit at a time. First down in Pennsylvania. Midwest to go. Yeah, football is really... Well, they moved the hash marks in. The guys found them and then smoked them anyway. You know what I mean? Well, they say there's a lot of drugs in football. They talk about ups. They talk about uppers and speed. And they talk about amphetamines. They talk about Dexamil spanchules. They talk about greenies. That's what the football players call them. Greenies! Because football players are into colors. The green! We'll fight for the green and the white. Give me the green. Give me the white. Just out of the locker room. There's a lot of speed on this team, Bill. I know I was downstairs before the game. And look out for this. Football players understand colors. They check off at the line of scrimmage. Green, white, 27. Green, white, 27. Good, I had 13. Give me those. They're back. Come on. Come on. You know, fight on the end. Why is it that football teams only have two colors and countries have three? Why should a football player sing to the red, white, and blue and then get his ass kicked for just the red and the blue? When I was in high school, they said we were fighting for the cardinal and gold. It was red and yellow, man. Cardinal and gold, my ass. I always wanted to go to a high school where the colors were ultraviolet and flesh tone. And we'll win for the flesh. The big flesh wave rolled down the field today.
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9: See, like, that could have ended there, right? That felt like a good ending. Applause, I could have got right up, bowed, waved, thank you very much. But no, I'm still sitting here like an idiot. Because I think it's cynical. I think it's a little cynical. And I got to live with this thing for the rest of my life, whatever I do on this thing. And I don't want to leave it that cynical. I got a kitten. And I say kitten like that. I don't know when I decided to do that, but I'm committed. I say kitten. I don't know why, but I choose to do it. So I got a kitten. I did not want the kitten. I did not want it. And neither did my two older retired cats. They did not want the kitten. We were fine, the three of us, just hanging out comfortably, monkey on the chair laying there, LaFonda laying over here, me sitting there just looking at them like, everything good? They're like, yeah, we're good. You want to play? Nope, that shit's behind us. Don't even think about picking up that laser pointer. Don't make us chase a lie for 15 minutes. We're on to the red dot, man. We're on to it. They didn't want a kitten. They did not want a kitten. But I came home one night after working, doing comedy. I walk up the house. I turn out the lights. I'm about to go to bed. And out on the front porch, I hear, meow, meow, meow. And I'm like, what? And I go pull the curtain back. And there's this little, like, two-month-old black kitten sitting there. Oh, that's the proper response. That is not the response I had. My response was, "Oh, f-." Now I gotta f-ing love you now. And oddly, that's how all my relationships start. But I don't, why my house? Why my house? Why? I live way out east in LA County. I'm up in the hills. There are coyotes, there's skunks, there's raccoons, there's possums, there's cars. I saw no pregnant cats. I saw no other kittens. I don't know where it came from. Why my house? And when I'm confounded, I'll go mystical. So it went from why my house to who is that? Which one of my dead friends that I didn't have closure with has come back in this form to make things right? And that is one thing that that kitten did not anticipate, was being brought into a human man's house, be held tightly, and have the human man say, "Who are you? Who are you? Who are you?" I got no answer. Because it's a cat. But he f***ed up my couch inside a week. Destroyed an arm of the couch inside a week. So I'm pretty sure it's Dave. Dave died many years ago. There was some undone shit between us. And I didn't think I'd see him again because he was dead. But now he's living with me in the form of a black kitten I call Buster. And it's nice to be hanging out with Dave again. You know what I mean? Like, we went to high school together and... You know, we kind of, you know, reminisce about high school. It was mostly me talking, you know, and he just plays with a fake mouse. And, like, I'm like, "You remember that time we got drunk and saw Van Halen?" And he's like... I'm like, "I knew you did, man. That was a good time. That was a good time." Old cats, not happy. Monkey, not happy. Kittens pouncing on him constantly. Pouncing on him. So every time I look at Monkey, he's like, "Why? Why? God damn it. Why, Mark? I don't get it. God damn it. I didn't need this. I don't know how much time I have left." Thank you very much. Thank you.
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8: All right, you know what? I've talked about my life and good guys and bad guys, but one thing I am obsessed with is the archetype of the gay villain. It is my favorite thing in the world. There's endless examples of gay villains. One of my favorite ones is from the Jungle Book, Ka the Python. He's like slithering around and he's like, "Say now, look at this delicious man cub." And I'm like, "Wait a second, is Mowgli lost in the jungle or did he get lost on the Hollywood squares?" And then of course there's Skeletor and He-Man, always sitting on a perfectly appointed throne of skulls, already having died of AIDS. In 1985. As if to say, "Don't be like me!" One of the best ones is the Riddler in Batman, who has like a masquerade ball mask and an entourage of people dressed exactly the same. And he has a big question mark on his torso. "What's the biggest question about a man, Batman?" I could go on and on. There's, of course, they're not all boys. In The Little Mermaid, it is Ursula the Sea Witch. A big, fat, brassy dyke with a boy's haircut. Ew! And it's gray! Those poor, unfortunate souls who have to have sex with me, right, ladies? And I'm like, no, every time I've ever met a woman like that in my real life, she's been awesome. That is the kind of woman who goes, "You know what, the bar is closed, but I tell you what, lock the doors, one round on me."
0: better lose your voice when you're partying with Ursula.
10: Stephen Wright.
11: The reason I'm so laid back is because in high school I smoked a lot of Ritalin. My problem is I was reincarnated without ever having been alive the first time. My nephew has HD ADD. High definition attention deficit disorder. He can barely pay attention, but when he does, it's unbelievably clear. I saw an advertisement for some invisible fences. Thought that'll be perfect for my invisible dogs. I live in Massachusetts. I didn't shovel a driveway once this past winter since I bought the flamethrower. You know, the earth is bipolar. So I've been emailing my answering machine, which has been sending faxes to my cellular subconscious, which has call waiting, so in case I'm thinking about something else, I can get back to myself later. It's out of control now, don't you think? I heard soon they're going to have digital numbers. My dog has a website. All it is naked cats.
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5: Now you can tell if you got a smart kid or a dumb kid by the way they cry. Seriously, smart kids all cry the same. They cry real fast. They're smart enough to breathe when they cry. That's why. Dumb kids not that smart. Dumb kids cry once, but it lasts for a long ass time because they don't know how to breathe. Come time to breathe, they start to hyperventilate. Gotta remind him, breathe, dumbass! That was me, man. I was not that smart when I was a kid. I don't know why, but I wasn't. I remember my mom called me dumb once. Help me with a math problem. Mom called me dumb. That hurt, boy. Because when you get called dumb, you don't really have a reaction. You just gotta be dumb. Dummy! Cry, go in the corner somewhere. But she was helping me with the math. She was helping me with my math homework. And I didn't know the problem. I couldn't get it. So she got mad and called me dumb. She's like, Kevin! Look at me, boy! Okay? Now you cannot be this damn dumb. You can't, Kevin. It's impossible. All right? Nobody's this dumb. It's simple math, all right? 1 + 1, Kevin. That's it. That's the problem. 1 + 1. Think about it, boy. You think about it, and you give me an answer. Your mom ever get the tight lip on you? Hey, boy, I'm going to tell you something. You don't get the problem right, I'm going to crack your face. You hear me? Now think about it, Kevin. 1 + 1 = what? I didn't know the answer, but I tried anyway. You remember the thinking face? Alright, we gotta divide that by 5. So, 12, 13, right? But 12, shut up, Kevin! Shut up! Look at me! Okay, you getting on my damn nerves, boy! You got this one and this one! This one and this one, Kevin! You put them together! You put them together like this and you add them up! Add them up, Kevin! And what do you get? 11! I don't know what it is! I can't do it! I can't do it! Shut up and get your dumb ass up the steps! And you think that you're gonna walk around and not tell me what time and if I'm...
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10: I don't know if I want to have kids, man. I mean, I might. I don't know. I don't know. I don't know. I mean, I've seen them. I'm not that impressed. I mean, now, my friends with kids are always like, well, Greg, when they're your kids, it's different. Yeah, I would imagine it's worse. It's just some kid, you're like, I don't like that kid right there. If it's your kid, you're like, I don't like that kid right there, and it's my fault. And you're pretty much stuck with that kid. I mean, you got to keep him for a really long time. It's like, it's a lot of, I mean, I don't know exactly, but I heard it's 11 years or something crazy. I'm just, it seems excessive. I have two brothers, two younger brothers, and they're great. My brother Matt is 4 years younger than me. My brother Devin is 18 years younger than me. Yeah, quite a big difference there. Every year for Father's Day, you know, the three brothers, we go in together on a gift for my dad. We try to get him something big. You know, Devin, the young one, doesn't always contribute his fair share. Like, he gets his name on the card, he gets equal billing, but he doesn't chip in what he's supposed to. Same thing this year, we got my dad an iPad. He's like, yeah, man, I wasn't really prepared to spend that kind of money, you guys. I was thinking something a little bit cheaper, you know. I think, hey, Devin, do whatever you want. From now on, we're just going to put a pie chart on top of the gift, okay? Like, each slice of the pie represents how much that brother loves his father. You're at 4%, deadbeat. That's a pretty pathetic piece of pie. That's not even a piece of pie. That's like something that fell off the pie. Nice job, crumbs. I hope you're proud of yourself.
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0: And our horse is missing. Have you seen Pony Danza? Maybe we should put her outside. She'd be happy in the Everglades, nice swamp, lots of old people. She'll do well. I know you guys think I don't have any more snake material. But my friend had a snake. And it constricted on his arm. This story doesn't end well. He had to cut off its head with a knife. He has permanent nerve damage in his arm. And he goes, I don't get it, 10 years, no problems. And then this happened, and I wanted to be like, well, I get it. It's not like it was sitting behind that glass loving you. It was just staring at you with eyelids that don't blink, hating you. And every day it was growing, waiting for the day when you could fit in its stomach. And after 10 years of that, he was like, screw it, I'm not big enough, but I'm tired of living in this fish tank. I don't care if he has a knife, let's do this, YOLO. I know, you only live once. Hashtag YOLO, the snake said it.
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2: I spend a lot of time traveling, spend a lot of time in hotels, and as a result of it, I watch a lot of TV. And I think the saddest commercial out there has to be the SPCA Sarah McLachlan ad. Seen it? Can I tell you a secret about this commercial? It knows when you're alone. And it was such a hit. So many people were adopting pets. So many people were donating money. So many people were going on antidepressants. And they were like, let's do another one. So they tried to recreate the magic of that one. So in this commercial, they play another Sarah McLachlan song, okay? I don't know the song, but it's some lesbian chant. That's happening. And they zoom in on these pictures of these jacked up animals, and at the bottom of the screen, they put a caption of what the animal is thinking. Now, where they got that information, I don't know. They show a dog, and he's all no teeth. He's just awful looking. Where's my family? I don't know. They show another dog, and he's all muddy and gnarly. He's just, nah. I hope they come back for me. Dad, you said you was gone for cigarettes. It's me, Spot. And then they showed a cat, and this cat was like 45 pounds. It had one eye. And do you know him? And it turned around. He turned around in slow motion, and it wasn't a camera trick. He's just like a 45-pound cat, I guess. He doesn't have like a meeting to rush to, so he's not. I'm sorry for whatever I did wrong. No, that's where I stopped buying that commercial. There's no way a cat has remorse. You ever met a cat? There's no way he's apologetic. Whatever that cat did to land him in cat jail, he's not sorry he did it. He's sorry he got caught. There's a difference. That cat's as hard as they come. He's sitting there in his little cat cell. He's got Meow Mix for Life tattooed on his old belly. He's got a little rat that he's made his bitch. It's carving a shiv out of cheese in the corner. He's got one sharpened cat claw. He's just running it against the bars like brrr, brrr. Oh yeah, he's got one eye. I forgot. You think I care? Oh, hell yeah, I scratched up your curtains and I'd do it again.
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4: Being a comic, though, ain't like being no singer. Because you don't even have to look good. You don't even have to be able to talk to sing and get famous. Because James Brown been singing 20 years. I don't know what James is talking about. I don't understand what James said. I met him once at Saturday Night Live. I walked up and said, James, I love your stuff. James said,
5: see, that is it.

0: And whatever James is saying is real heavy to James. Because it's real meaningful to James, because at the end of every sentence he ended off with, ha! He meant that he just said, boy. Everything, he said, ha! You get mad, you start putting the needle back saying, what did I just miss?
1: 7 and the people say, ha!
0: That's a James Brown lyric. He wrote that. He'd write the song, said, I need a word here. That's good. And get the song going, all the songs sounded just the same. Jamie going,
1: Sabbath, the bond the people say, I'm a dog, or your mind, shit, did it, you see you? Hey! I don't know, comedy, parmesan, other side, sit in the back, grandma, no one else, I, they made you, that was that, won't people know you now? I'm a find the people say, jump back, wanna kiss myself. Hey! Ten bar, countdown, I'm about ready to do my thing.
2: Yeah.
1: Moving?
2: Yeah. Grooving?
1: Yeah. Silent about?
0: You start talking to the band and lose you, right? Say,
1: Silent about now.
2: Band say, yeah.
1: Tell you.
2: Yeah.
1: Silent about now.
2: Yeah.
0: Band be going, what is James talking about, man? I don't know if we're getting paid. Keep singing.
2: Yeah. Yeah.
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4: Todd Barry.
5: I just spent a month in Scotland doing shows. After one of my shows there, a woman comes up and she goes, Todd, can I talk to you? I go, yeah. She goes, can I ask you a question? I go, what's that? She goes, Todd, are you gay? I was like, what was that? She goes, Todd, are you gay? Oh, am I gay? No, I'm not gay. Why do you ask if I'm gay? Well, I was watching on stage and I'm thinking, ooh, this guy's gay. I go, what about my performance was gay? She goes, I don't know, your timing? Really? I have gay timing? And I started thinking about it, and I'm like, you know, I do speak slowly. And I guess in the space between my jokes, I could meet a man. Fall in love. Take the train to Canada. And make it all legal. And the weirdest thing that happened that night, there's a tap on my shoulder while I'm sleeping. I turn around. It's my timing. My time's like, Todd, buddy, I gotta talk to you about something. I've been meaning to get this off my chest. Todd, I'm gay. Like, all these years? Almost 17 years of comedy, and you've been carrying this around? Oh.
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6: I dated a Jewish girl recently, which was cool. I dated a Jewish girl, and she was cool, except she was really high maintenance. You know, and actually, let me just say this. She was not cool. She was so crazy. I was trying to be nice, but no, I'm not gonna be, she was crazy. Like, she was really, really high maintenance, to the point that, like, no matter where we went, she would always take 3 or 4 hours to get ready, no matter where we were going. And she had this weird thing where she wouldn't eat at a restaurant that had more than 2 locations. So she wouldn't eat at like fast food joints, but she also wouldn't eat at like a Chili's. I don't know what your problem with an awesome blossom is. But I was just like, I was so sick of it. I went to her and I was just like, what is your problem? Why are you so high maintenance? She was like, I'm a Jap. You're a racist. What the hell do Japanese people have to do with you taking 3.5 goddamn hours to get ready for something? She was like, no, stupid Jap, Jewish American princess. Oh, my bad. And apparently the bad of any Japanese person who's ever been offended. Two Jewish girls go running through a Forever 21, like, you're getting 2 pairs of boots? Oh my God, you're such a Jap! At the same time, though, good for the Jews. Seriously, good for them for taking somebody else's slur and making it their own. for them. Jewish people could have it. They could make a cute little acronym out of it, same as they did with Jap. You know? Nice Israeli girl. Great education. Rich. That's our word. That's black people's word. We own it, and everyone else says N-word. Which I feel sorry for every other word that starts with N that at some point, you know, maybe thought it was the N-word. You know? Words like nickel, or nasal, or ninja. Because I'm sure at some point they all thought they were the N-word. They thought they were the word that starts with N. And when you said N-word, someone was like, what? Oh no, Trishelle. I know this man did not just call me a ninja. No. Hold my earrings, girl. No. Hold them. Hold them. He wants a ninja? I will show him a ninja. Uh-huh. He is about to have himself a vampire weekend. Thank y'all very much.
4: Doug Benson.
7: I have a favorite movie, and it is called The Dark Knight, and I love it. Yeah, great movie. And I don't know if you guys have noticed, but my entire career is basically taking something that's popular and then jamming weed into it and making it into a new thing that I can call my own. So I want to make a movie that's based on The Dark Knight, but it's called The Dank Knight. Yeah, and that's right. And in my movie, I'm going to play a character who fights crime by staying at home and minding my own business. I think it could be good. I watch a lot of TV in my home and in my hotel rooms as I travel around the country. And it's really weird, some of the disturbing stuff that some of these TV networks, USA, TNT, whatever, they'll play the most disturbing stuff like on a Sunday afternoon when presumably kids could see it. Like they're always showing that movie Silence of the Lambs, like in the daytime, and it's a great movie, but it is a hella disturbing movie. And even if you take out the swear words, it's still about serial killers and how creepy they are. Especially this one Buffalo Bill, or James Gum as he's known in the movie. This guy, for those of you, let me just briefly recap. In the movie, he's got a lady trapped in the bottom of a well in his basement that he lowers down to her in a basket, a bottle of lotion, because he wants her to wear the lotion, to apply the lotion so that her skin will be very smooth when he cuts it all off so that he can wear it and be a female. So that's all creepy enough, and that's all in there if you're watching the movie. But here's where they protect us. There's one scene where he dances around in front of a mirror for a while, just getting the feel and the vibe of being a lady. And in the TV version, they go in really close on his face, and of course I was high while I was watching all of this. And so my mind started racing, and I started thinking about what would this scene in this movie, this classic movie, what would it be like, how would it play out if that guy didn't have a basket? And I think it would sound like this.
8: Toss that lotion up here. Just toss that lotion up here. Give it a hurl. I want my lotion. All right, on the count of three. One. Oh, good arm.
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9: But I'm very happy to be here at the Sands. I almost didn't make it here for this engagement. I was in Acapulco. And I had the toughest time getting out of that place. I couldn't get a flight out. I finally had to take one of those non-schedule airlines. A non-schedule airline. That means they don't know what time they're going to crash. Now, I'm not usually nervous about flying, but there were a couple of things about this plane that upset me. First of all, I like two wings. One wing is okay if you're going to kid around, sir, but if you're going to get up there and fly, you should have one on each side. Actually, it wasn't a bad flight. We all got in the plane, and the plane taxied out to the end of the runway, and they revved up the motors, you know. And then we had to be towed back to the terminal. To refuel. They finally got the plane off the ground, though. A bunch of the ground crew got together and pushed it off a cliff. That got it sailing up there. And the pilot was very nice. Nice-looking pilot. Tall, distinguished-looking man. Gray, completely gray. Except for his hair. That was black. He was very nice, the pilot. He was very nice. He spoke to us over the intercom. Well, it wasn't really an intercom. It was a Dixie cup and a string is what it was. Remember those things when you were a kid, right? The pilot was very nice. He spoke to us over the Dixie cup. And he said, we'll be cruising at an altitude of, 50, 60 feet. What the hell? We're really going to get it up there this time. He said, we'll be flying nonstop from one end of the airport to the other. Where we'll transfer into buses. In order to get over the mountain, sir, they were 80 feet high at that point. I think the pilot was kidding around about the buses and the mountains. It was kind of a little joke with him to try and take our minds off the fire. And I can tell you that everybody in that plane was in pretty much of a panic. You have never seen such a panic in all your life. Fortunately, there was a priest on the plane who had been a fireman. This priest got a hold of an axe and he chopped that plane up pretty good. I want to tell you, God, everything. Everybody was a nervous wreck. You've never seen so many nervous people in all your life. You know how when you get nervous, everybody takes out a cigarette and lights up? Everybody took out a cigarette. But nobody would light up. At least not as long as that priest still had that axe on his hand. I'll tell you that much. What a flight. The pilot kept talking to us over that Dixie cup. And he kept saying things like, if you look out of the left side of your plane, you can see our 9:30 flight. On the side of the mountain. He cured me, I want to tell you. I have a new philosophy about flying. If the Lord had meant us to fly, he'd have given us wings. I heard our pilot say that just before we took off.
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10: Do you ever find yourself being a total jackass for no apparent reason? Yeah. I find I like to bring it in retail situations. Like I just get all hopped up on Diet Coke and Jolly Ranchers. Go to Target. You're like, you know what? If you can't help me, then I need to speak with someone who can. Because this is a $3 pair of flip-flops. Oh, I'll wait. Yeah, I'm returning a pair of rubber shoes on a Friday night. I've got time! Wish I'd get mad about something that actually, you know, kind of mattered. You know, go in Target, be like, you know what? If you can't help me, then I need to speak with someone who can, because this is a $3 pair of flip-flops made by a 5-year-old Guatemalan girl, and I'm not leaving until she gets benefits and an education under the NAFTA Fair Trade Agreement. Yeah, you better go get a manager. This could take a while. Oh, sometimes it's fun to be evil. I'm generally pro-good, anti-evil. But sometimes it's fun to be evil just in little ways. Just with your friends and family. Be like my mom, you know. Oh, mother, I told you I'd call you right back. But I didn't. You've just been lied to by your demon seed. Just around the neighborhood. Oh, Subway sandwich shop. I bet you allocated one straw per customer. But guess who took five? You just had your inventory reeked upon by the dark one. Oh, little old man on SoCo. I asked you for directions, and halfway through you giving them, I decided to go back to the motel and take a a nap, but I acted like I was still listening. Ooh! You just had your time wasted by the beast. Okay, that's a new joke, and some of my jokes are my babies, and I push them out far before they know how to walk. Okay.
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4: Emo Phillips.
11: Yeah, I love dogs. I had a dog when I was a kid. And when he died, I was just so distraught. My dad said, let a smile be your umbrella. So that's easy for you to say, you know, with your overbite. I thought I'll freeze him until someday science can bring him back to life. So I put him in foil and I stuck him in the freezer next to the ice cream. In retrospect, I should have marked it. Because my dad's a midnight snacker. So my dad, who's already angry at me for switching his suppositories with raspberry fizzies, says, you bury this dog. So the next day I'm digging a hole in the backyard and I get a phone call. So I throw the dog down and run into the house and the man on the phone says, what radio station do you listen to? I said, country music, 101 FM, super jackpot at the end of the rainbow is going to make me rich. He said, this is your neighbor? Turn it down, you little retard. Well, no, that's not the point. The point is, I go back to the dog. I had thrown the dog on the end of the shovel handle. And when I came back, I accidentally stepped on the blade of the shovel, which catapults the dog over the fence into the street, just as a guy in a Mercedes comes and knocks him 50 feet. And I come out, the guy said, I swear I didn't see him. And he gives me $20 and drives off. At that moment, an entrepreneur was born. I made $80 that day. Thanks to my mother's sewing kit. Which also backfired because one guy said, oh, no wonder your dog ran out in front of my car with buttons for eyes. He said, I want to see your parents. I said, I'll need a bigger shovel.
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29: My rap name is Notorious F.A.G. You like the rap music? Didn't think so. The white people are never going to get gangster rap, but the black people will never get Barry Manilow. It will not happen. I went dancing recently. What is with this monotonous techno house crap that they're passing off as dance music? Get on up, a get on down, a get on up, a get on down, a get on up, get on down, get on up, get on down, get on up. Make up your mind! I gotta get up before I can get down! You know, you can tell you're getting older when you say they don't write songs like they used to, and you're talking about Casey and the Sunshine Band. I want old stupid disco, you know? I want Won't You Take Me to Funky Town. What a great idea. Who wouldn't want to be taken to Funky Town? You remember that song about the homeless woman that went la-da-dee, la-dee-dow, la-da-dee, she's homeless, she's homeless. Let's dance. Woo! She's got no place to live. Refrigerator box, yeah. What kind of song is this to dance to? That's like going, well, I've got cancer, I've got a tumor in my lung, and I am bleeding. Whoa! Well, my mama's in a wheelchair. They're gonna cut off my foot tomorrow. I'm losing both my legs. Well, you can tell by the way I use my walk that I've lost my legs and I can't walk. Whether you're a brother or whether you're a mother, I'm losing my legs. I'm losing my legs. Hi, hi, hi.
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1: You got to be happy with however your life is right now. That don't mean you don't want to do better, but you got to be happy with whatever you got right now. If you got a raggedy car, stop talking about your raggedy car. That's your raggedy car. You need to go home and wash that mother, put Armor All and everything on it. That way, when you leave the club, you don't have to have that raggedy car conversation. Now, we all know the raggedy car conversation. Some of y'all can't laugh right now, because you might have to use it later. But we all know the raggedy car conversation. You leave the club, you just... you crank that monkey. Now you got to act like you ain't ready to leave the club. Boy, what y'all just doing? What y'all doing? I'm going to hang out for a minute, see what's going on. Just gotta be happy with whatever you got. That way you don't accidentally end up becoming no hater. You mad cause you got a raggedy car. Now when you pull up at the stoplight, you gotta look at the Escalade like he made a dumb decision. You just in the car just... you gotta be happy with whatever you got in your life.
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2: I've thought about committing crimes before. Nothing big. But, you know, sometimes when you're down on your luck, you're like, what if I, like, just even hypothetical, like, what if I was dealing drugs just to make some money? What if I did that? You know? And then I think, don't want to get raped in prison. That's really what it comes down to. I think they always talk about the death penalty as a deterrent for people from committing crimes. It's not a deterrent. If you're willing to do something that gets the death penalty, you're so out of the mainstream that you're going to kill. You're not like weighing the options of whether you burn down that schoolhouse because, well, life in prison, I'll burn this bitch to the ground. But if they have the death penalty, that means like 35 years from now after a series of appeals, I could die in my late 60s. Let these kids have their school. That's not what people think. Prison rape's what stops a lot of crime, though. But I just feel like prison rape's like an underrated deterrent. Because you're not allowed to like say that's a deterrent, but that deters me from doing stuff. And I always want to know, like, what's the acceptable time in prison before you can just assume a dude was involved in prison rape? Because you got to figure, if a guy comes home, if you meet a guy and he's like, yeah, I spent 20 years in jail, you're like, okay. We don't even have to bring it up. I mean, you got raped. You probably did some raping. At that point, it was just... it was like in your, you know, your planner at that point. But then you meet somebody like 18 months in, and then you're kind of curious, like, was it uncomfortable? Prison, I mean? Was it uncomfortable? Is it just a weird, awkward experience? Did you learn anything about yourself? Nothing? No? We'll change the conversation. It's fine. But I just feel like one day you're just gonna... I'm gonna meet somebody who's just like, yeah, I went to prison. I got raped. I'm like, that's weird that you volunteered that. But okay, what happened? How long were you in? Oh, overnight. I got pulled over for drunk driving. I don't think you got raped. I think you're gay. I think you were just experimenting with your homosexuality. That doesn't sound like a rape story.
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4: I don't like automatic paper towel dispensers because they don't tell you when they're not working. So I end up in the bathroom just looking like an idiot for a few minutes. Waving my arms around. What do I have to do to get a piece of paper, man? Automatic paper towel dispenser is a solution to something that was never a problem. Hey, man, you know how people get a paper towel when they need one? Yeah, they just take their hand and pull it and then they have one? Yeah. We're going to change that. We're going to use lasers and make it really complicated. That seems pretty unnecessary. Extremely unnecessary. Yeah, that's the idea. We're going to work on the sinks, too. Oh, yeah, what are you going to do there? We're going to get rid of the hot and cold handles and just have a sensor, and they'll have to conjure the water to get it out of the faucet. Like a little rain dance with their hands. But then they won't be able to adjust the water temperature. We're going to finish up with the toilets. Oh, yeah, what are you doing there? Oh, you know when someone's sitting on the toilet and they move like a millimeter? Yeah, we're thinking of having a roaring rapid explode under their ass. Hey man, did you pee on the back of your legs? No, I moved like an inch and there was an explosion. I just got up and ran right out of the bathroom. I ran by the paper towel thing and a bunch of them started shooting out. I don't know if it's haunted or what's going on there. Oh, all right, thanks. Yeah. That's a good crowd right there.
3: All laughs, all the time. I Heart Comedy.
5: Americans love the mall. They love the mall. That's where they get to satisfy their two most prominent addictions at the same time, shopping and eating. Millions of semi-conscious Americans day after day shuffling through the malls, shopping and eating, especially eating. Americans love to eat. They are fatally attracted to the slow death of fast food. Hot dogs, corn dogs, triple bacon, cheeseburgers, deep fried butter dipped in pork fat and cheese whiz, mayonnaise soaked, barbecued mozzarella, patty melts. Americans will eat anything, anything, anything. If you were selling sauteed raccoons on a stick, Americans would buy them and eat them, especially if you dipped them in butter and put a little salsa on them. This country is big time, pig time. Forget the bald eagle. You know what the national emblem of this country ought to be? A big bowl of macaroni and cheese. A big bowl, because everything in this country is king size. King size, extra large, and super jumbo, especially the people. Have you seen some of the people in this country? Have you taken a good look at some of these big, fat mothers walking around? Oh, my God. Huge piles of redundant protoplasm lumbering through the malls like a fleet of interstate buses. The people in this country are immense. Massive bellies, monstrous thighs, and big, fat asses. And standing right next to her, of course, with a plate full of nachos and a mouthful of pie, is her clueless husband, Joe Sixpack. Telling you, the people in this country are every one of them is 50 pounds overweight. They are gargantuan. And in the summertime, God help us, in the summertime, they all want to wear short pants. Jesus, Lord, protector of all that is good and holy, deliver me from fat people in short pants. They all got short pants, big bellies, fat thighs, and dumb kids. Short pants, big bellies, fat thighs, and dumb kids. Every one of them's got two dumbass kids with them. And the whole family is wearing T-shirts, and every one of them's got the same T-shirt. I'm with stupid. Apparently, in this country, the stupids are an extended family.
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8: Robin Williams.
9: We have to have our mental facilities intact. I remember when they first sent the anthrax in the mail, people were going, don't open your mail. I went, why? There's white powder in envelopes.
10: Really?
9: Well, I'm afraid I used to look for that. Would you inhale it? Yeah. Yeah. Your mother and I weren't online. We did lines. Yeah. Yeah, and there were ninjas on the lawn trying to kill us. And now there are people trying to kill us. Remember when they sent anthrax to Daschle's office in Congress? They cleaned that place up immediately. It's like hazmat suits. They'd get everybody out of Congress. Come on, everybody out! Everybody out! And the congressman came out going, but the rest of you, go about your lives. We'll be underground totally safe. I do believe there is a cure for
7: for whatever's out there, whatever bioterrorism weapon they may use against us. And it lies within Keith Richards. I think that. I believe Keith is the only man who can go anthrax. All right. Doesn't go with my E. coli. Keith Richards is the only man to make the Osbournes look Amish. He can go to a drug dealer and the guy's going, I'm out, man. These are troubled times, my friend. Hardcore security in New York. Yes, Washington. Yes, San Francisco. Not so hardcore. Golden Gate Bridge, at one end there's a Hummer, and I'm talking about the car. Two National Guardsmen in that Hummer. At the other end, another Hummer with two National Guardsmen. Problem is, the Hummer and the National Guardsmen are in jungle camouflage. For those of you who have ever been to San Francisco, the bridge is bright orange. So you feel like going, be very, very quiet. I'm looking for terrorists.
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8: Happy 4th of July! Yeah! Yes, sirree. Are you in a good mood because of that? Oh, come on! You can be happy? It's 4th of July. It's my first one. I'm from Canada. I had mine 3 days ago! But I'm willing to, you know, party it up with you, have a good time. I had lunch with a friend the other day. He sat me down. He said, honestly, Glenn, tell me, are you worried about the financial crisis? Do I look like I had investments? Ooh, what's going to happen to me? Are they going to take my broken Xbox away? No! That's what I keep my Smurfs on top of. And I have one cold, hard, honest fact that makes my life bearable, and that is the truth that Smurfs are not real. Because wouldn't it be really disenchanting to find a dead one in a mouse trap? Sit in your favorite chair. Oh, hey, look, it's Papa. I needed him for the collection. Get the little blonde one, then they can't breed. That's the best one. Because really, with the financial crisis, I'm not worried about a lifestyle that I had and now will have lost. I'm more worried about a lifestyle that I didn't take advantage of when I had the opportunity. Like, I don't want 30 years from now some kid coming up to me in the street going, tell me, Mr. Wool, is it true in the olden days you could have eaten an orange any day of the year if you'd wanted to? In theory, yeah. But I was more fascinated with crystal meth.
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12: I like Chef Boyardee. They're ravioli and, you know. But they have some stuff I've never seen in the real Italian food world, you know. You ever been in a nice Italian restaurant? Hi, how are you? Like to start with a nice bottle of Chianti and a couple of Caesar salads to get started. And I'm going to have the beefaroni. Some Teenage Mutant Ninja Turtles for the lady. You know, people refer to food differently in different parts of the country, I've come to find out. I grew up in Miami, Florida, went to a small college in Ohio. My roommate, my freshman year, was from New Jersey. Our first night in the dorm, I had never met this guy. He goes, hey, you want to go halves on a pie? I was like... I found out later he meant pizza. I had never heard that put like that in my whole life. I thought he wanted to get a pie. You know, I was like...
11: You want to get a pie? He's all excited. Yeah, you know, I figure we go halves on a pie, you know? Celebrate, split a pie. Well, I hadn't really thought about that. What are you, little Jack Horner? This guy wanted a pie, so I wanted to be open-minded. It's my first day in college. I'm like, yeah, okay, let's get a pie. You seem to like pies. So we got half pepperoni and half pumpkin. I like the International House of Pancakes, you know? I've always liked their pancakes. They're good. I just don't know who designed the roof to that place. It's a bit much, isn't it? You know, it's like a cathedral. They're just pancakes. You don't have to worship them. Pancakes. Pancakes.
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13: Well, I really had one fine time tonight, Mr. Selman.
14: There's no need to keep this on a boss-employee relationship, Miss Green. I'm flesh and blood, you know.
13: Yes, I know that. I mean,
14: we're both people, right?
13: Yes, we are.
14: There's no barrier when it comes to humanity.
13: No. Well, Mr. Selman, I love taking dictation.
14: Why don't you call me Phil?
13: Well, I'm only working for you 3 days. I don't want to be pushy, you know.
14: Not pushy when two people are crazy about each other?
13: Well, I really...
14: I'm nuts about you, Miss Green.
13: I love working for you, Mr. Selman. I don't want you to get me
14: wrong. Phil, will you? Such silken golden hair.
13: Well, I don't want to upset you, but I have a slight scalp condition. Not that it's contagious, but you never know. I really had a marvelous evening.
14: I had a ball.
13: Yes, I tonight was a red letter day for me. I never was to the Latin Quarter.
14: Yeah, it's a nice place.
13: Oh, the decor was so chic, you know, everything. Just great, from the cocktails, the steak, the floor show. It was...
14: $35. But you don't mind paying that kind of money when you're out with somebody you like. You don't mind the tips. Cab fare home. A little corsage. These things don't count when you're crazy about somebody.
13: Well, I tell you, Mr. Selman, I really...
14: Come on, Phil, will you?
13: All right, Phil. Phil, I...
14: Philly, if you want.
13: Philly? All right.
14: We're not children, right?
13: No,
14: we both have feelings.
13: Yeah.
14: Deep-rooted.
13: Deep-rooted.
14: Loosen up.
13: I'm loose. I had such a good time. I just don't know how to show my appreciation. I'd ask you in for coffee. Oh, I would, just like that. Only my roommate has the flu.
14: I had shots. It's amazing what science has been able to do these last couple of years to knock out all the communicable diseases.
13: Oh, yeah. They really made a breakthrough in every sense. Yeah. Oh, will you look at the time?
14: Is it getting late?
13: Where does it go? Honestly.
14: Oh, my clock stopped.
13: Mine hasn't. Listen, I think I just better say toodaloo, and I'll see you at the... Oh, please, Mr. Selman.
14: I'm sorry.
13: That's all right.
14: I'm sorry.
13: It's okay.
14: What did I do?
13: It's all right.
14: What am I, an animal?
13: Forget about it.
14: Jungle beast behaves like that. What am I, a savage?
13: You.
14: I must have looked terrible.
13: No, I wasn't looking.
14: Oh, come on. How can you say it? I'm no good.
13: Yes, you are.
14: Not to anybody.
13: You're a good man.
14: Not to my wife.
13: Your wife.
14: Not to you.
13: No.
14: Not to anybody.
13: Your nose is
14: red. Why did I grab you like that?
13: I owe you an apology.
14: Apology?
13: Oh, I misjudged you, Mr. Selman.
14: Misjudge me?
13: Sure. You know what your trouble is? You're oversensitive. Now, see, you can't go home in this condition. Come on in and have a cup of coffee.
14: Well, I really have to be on my way, my
13: wife. Oh, look, I'm not going to take no for an answer.
14: Well, I've got to be.
13: Look, I insist. I want a look. It won't hurt. One cup of coffee, all right?
14: All right, Natalie. I'm in your hands.
13: Oh, boy. Thank
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15: 1 year in high school, I ran for class president, and I lost to a girl in a wheelchair. No, I'm not ashamed. I know she definitely got the sympathy vote, but that's just because I ran a really negative campaign. Vote for Anthony. His ideas have legs. We should all be laughing at that joke. I was in college, I got stuck in a dorm room with this guy from Eastern Europe. Now, I don't know if there's a problem with people from Eastern Europe, but this guy would not shower or use deodorant. But I didn't have the heart to tell him that he smelled bad, so one morning I left him a note. It said, "Dear Olaf, get out of my country." God, I loved college. College was so great. The only thing I didn't like about college was calculus. Hated calculus, hated it. And I was failing calculus so badly that I tried to get my girlfriend to sleep with my professor to get me an A. But you know how chicks are. She forgot to mention me. My little brother is in high school right now. And we're close, but sometimes he'll take advantage of that. Last week he calls me up, he goes, "Anthony, I just cut school for no reason. Now I need you to write me a sick note and then forge Dad's signature." And I did it. But I'm horrible at stuff like that. His teacher just took one look at the note and said, "Mikey, you expect me to believe this? You don't have AIDS." Now, if you like that AIDS joke, lucky day. You were gonna love this next AIDS joke. I just got an email from an ex-girlfriend of mine telling me that she has AIDS, and I didn't know how to comfort her. So I just wrote back, "I know."
16: I don't care how psyched you are either to give birth to the next link in the human evolution chain. I don't think you'd be real psyched if you were the one that gave birth to it. You know what I mean? If your kid came out with a giant head and huge eyes and only four fingers, I don't think you'd be like, "Check it out, I did it. It's a new one. It's a new version. That's the new human." Yeah. I think that kid would end up in the magically enchanted world of a dumpster pretty quickly. I could see humans evolving more. It just seems like there's sort of this collective design on what we're trying to evolve toward as far as like magazines and the covers on them and who we feel are the most attractive. I mean, it's always this sort of like kind of androgynous, tan, hairless, wrinkle-free, high cheekbone, youthful looking creature. It's almost like we're trying to evolve into those aliens from science fiction movies. I don't want to evolve into them. There's eventually people like, "I only weigh 33 pounds. You did it, man. You did it." It's awful. Like, those aliens are really only known for one thing, which is probing us, which is wildly uncool. I don't want to evolve into jerks. I mean, to a certain degree, I can understand why they do it. You can figure out their temperature, their diet, their diseases, all kinds of stuff from just a quick probe. But you can't affect the space-time continuum, so you got to be quick about it. They could be doing that all the time right now, and we would never know about it. Like, you're stepping out of the shower, you feel a little twinge. It's like, what the... There's nothing there. But what you didn't know is before you look back, alien blinked into time space and then disappeared. And you're just like, "Ow, well, whatever. I showered weird today." But they feel fine about doing that. They feel fine about doing that. They would probably look at us like research animals, like a subspecies, the same way we would look at cave people. They would feel no connection to us whatsoever. And I think if anyone in this day and age could hop in a time machine real quick and travel back to the period of the cave people and with one quick probe cure cancer for everyone in this day and age, you'd probably do it. Maybe not you guys because you love cancer, but me, yes. I'd be out there plunging away like a hero. It's like, "I know it's in here somewhere. Respect me."
17: 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Yeah, over 50% of adults say they'd feel better if they got more sleep, and stress is often the biggest barrier. 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
5: We used to have this party every year in Death Valley for about 7 years. Just about like 70 or 100 of us. We'd go out, way out in the middle of nowhere in Death Valley, and every year we'd go, and just this colossal drug use and, you know, booze and no cops and tight women and tight men and loose stool and sunburns and juvenile drug abuse. One year we were snorting chopped up Ritalin at the end because it was all that was left. And this was the year, 2 years ago, where Steve Fawcett went missing. Steve Fawcett, they just found his remains. He was a billionaire adventurer is what they kept referring to him as. Is that a career choice? Cape Fear Community College for adventurer? I think an adventurer is nothing but someone who takes unnecessary risks with their own life for no benefit to humankind, just to get some adrenaline and have some fun. I'm not against it. It's hard to have fun when you're 60 years old and you have $1 billion. And I know that. I'm 42 years old and I have $9,000 and I'm out of ideas. I have nothing to spend it on. I will die with that $9,000 still sitting there. I just don't know why he gets to be called an adventurer. I'm taking the same adventures in the same desert 400 miles south. I'm just doing them with my brain and chemicals and stuff, because I don't have $1 billion to get hydroplanes and jetpacks. I have to do lines of mocaine in Death Valley, where you, that's where you chop up your mushrooms with the cocaine and you grind it all up in a one big fat line and you do a red. It's the worst idea in the entire history of the Death Valley Desert Party. But someone said the word mocaine, everybody laughed, so we had to try it for reals just to make it official. And it was terrible, because you get the same post-nasal cocaine drip going down the back of your throat, but now it's mushroom flavored. And if you've never done psilocybin mushrooms, it's the most awful flavor any angry god could create. Because he doesn't want just anyone going through his jewelry drawer and finding out his secrets.
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6: Any sports fans in the crowd? I'm a big sports fan, folks. Everybody's selling out. There's no role models left. You know, some ball players actually have incentive clauses in their contract. If they go the season drug-free, they get a bonus. The hell is that? They're getting rewarded for not committing a felony. Steve Howe, you quit tooting up for a season. Here's another 50 grand. Good for you, buddy. Thanks a lot of willpower. Take the money and run. Have a good time. See you at the party. You know, why don't we just reward these guys for all the bad things they quit doing? Yeah. Daryl Strawberry, you quit cold cocking your wife for a season. There's another 50 grand. Good for you, bud. Takes a lot of willpower. Everybody knows she's annoying. How the hell did you do it? Take the money and run. David Cohn, you quit flashing women in the front row for a season. Here's another 50 grand. Good for you, bud. Takes a lot of willpower. Everybody knows it's tough not to flash women in the front row. But you did it. Congratulations. Way to keep that thing in your pants. Go pick up your check. You're a pillar of the community. How does he do it? These are truly gifted athletes, ladies and gentlemen.
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7: Since I've been in show business and I got some money, I bought a house. You know, first house I ever had, and they can kill you. Everything be $500 when they come to your house.
6: Say, what do you want is $500.
7: I said, I ain't told you what I'm...
6: 500.
7: I got these little dogs, they're supposed to be for protection, and they don't wipe but the dinner plate.

0: Malmutes. A friend gave me 2 Malmutes. They're beautiful, intelligent dogs, right? Because they be reading the dog food can in them.
1: Alpo, no meat byproduct, no soybean. Yeah, this'll be fine. Rich, fix this up for us, will you? Could we have a little wine with that, please?
0: And they see a burglar, they lick a burglar in the ass. A burglar. So I bought a Doberman Pinscher, one of them bad ones, right? Somebody stole him. That's how bad that mother was. And I got him from a dog home, you know, and somebody had abused the mother. Every time I talked to him, he'd freak. You know, I said, hey, Jim.
2: Man, don't do that. I can't take it, Rich. It's a real downer, man. I just can't dig it. Can't you slide a note under my paw or something? I can't dig it, man.
0: They get good, though, when they get older. Like, you can't stare at a Doberman. Like, most dogs, you can stare them down. You know, look at them, they go... You stare at a Doberman too long, they go... And then they show you their teeth, right? They say,
3: look like I'm smiling, mother. I'm about to get off in your ass.
0: Only thing about Dobermans, though, they let burglars come into your house. Right? I mean, they say, burglar, come on in, come on, yeah, come on in. How you doing? Come on in the bedroom, let me show you. Come on, look under the bed, get the jewelry. Yeah, right there in that box. Yeah, you gotta come on in the kitchen, let me show you the silverware. Come on, now hurry up. Get it, yeah, there it is. And then the burglar hit the door, and that's when the mom turned into the exorcist. Right, guys?
3: You can't move. I want to play.
0: And when you come home, that's where you find that burglar, right?
4: Help me. Please help me.
0: It sound like the fly.
4: Help me. The dog is going to eat my ass.
0: They be serious, yo.
5: I Heart Comedy.
6: Good to be back in New York City. I love coming here. Ask me why. Because you got a bar every 4 feet with a church in between them. I figured out the system. I'm drunk, I'm sorry. I'm drunk, I'm sorry. I'm drunk. And you go get a slice of pie. It's just good to be out of Los Angeles, man. I hate living out there. It's nice to be back in a town where you can have more than 4 beers without someone in the room going, he has a problem. 4 beers ain't a problem. Waking up naked, chained to a goat. That's a problem. Little perspective, that's all. It's weird out there, man. Every grown man weighs 100 pounds, and all the women have so much plastic surgery, they just walk around looking surprised all day, like,
7: hey, how you doing? Good to see you. I just got my shots. How are you?
6: Saw my first gay pride march out in Los Angeles. I never seen nothing like that, man. 100,000 gay people come marching through the city. Started thinking about that. I'm a little jealous of that. Straight guys, we don't have a parade, do we? You don't see us marching up and down the street. Vagina! Where's that parade? I'd have a rolling vagina float with a trampoline in the middle and a midget popping in and out, just tossing out plastic lips like it was Mardi Gras. Happy Vagina Day, everybody. I have a great job, man. I get to drink at work. How cool is that? Not a lot of jobs you can drink at work. Well, unless you're a pilot or a tanker captain. Those guys get this. You guys read about those airline pilots that were getting loaded and landing people in the wrong city? I don't have a joke for that. I just think it's funny. You see them up in the cockpit. Put them down in Cleveland. They can go to Rock and Roll Hall of Fame for all I can. I understand how you get drunk and you crash a plane or you wreck a barge. It always makes me laugh when these guys get loaded and crash a train. It's on rails. There's one lever up front. Faster, slower. Faster, slower. What happened? I went like that. Yeah. I want to thank you for getting away from your buttons this evening, man. Live entertainment is the last thing we have that you need an attention span for. And I appreciate you coming down here. You know, it's moving too fast for me. See, I'm glad I'm the age I am, because if you're over 35, technology can't really get you. You look at technology like, I can't figure that out. Turn the radio on. I don't know what you're doing there. I'm a little worried about kids, man. They start kids on computers at 6 now. Look, how about some hide-and-go-seek? How about some water balloons? Some. We don't need to be click-dragging and dropping right out of the womb. It doesn't need to happen right out of the womb. You understand? The other day I was at the mall. I saw a 9-year-old girl text messaging her friend. When I was 9, you took a piece of paper, folded it into a diamond. You go, okay, pick a color. B-L-U-E. You flip it up. You go, what's it say? You're an idiot. I gotta go to class.
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8: Unlike Lionel Richie, I am not easy like a Sunday morning. I'm easy like a drunken Friday night. So let's go, everybody. Let's do this. That's where it's at for me. I am married, everybody. I'm a married person. Yes. I didn't really know if it was going to work out with my husband and I when we first started dating because he was unlike all of my other boyfriends in that he did not have a drinking problem. And I didn't know how we were going to get things going. And it was like, you know, when he was first talking about things, the only time he told me that he'd ever actually really gotten drunk was when his fencing team won in college. And I told that joke in front of him once, and he's like, but Michelle, it was the Ivy League championships. Oh, that's like his only drinking story. He's got one drinking story. I have like a million drinking stories, okay? Like everything segues into a drinking story, you know? It's like, hey, look at that chair. Oh my God, you remember the time I tried to drink that chair? Oh my God. Oh my God. I didn't want him to think I was a lush. You know, I wanted to work. So what I did is, and you can use this if you're in the same situation, and I feel that some of you might be, is I just pretended that all of my drinking stories happened in the same night. You know? One crazy night. Yeah, that was that same night. Yeah, then I went skinny dipping. I thought I was going to the shore, but really I was swimming out to the middle of the lake and someone had to swim in and turn me around. Yeah, and then I ate a dozen hot dogs and tried to wrestle that guy that I thought was my friend. Turns out he was not my friend. And then I jumped in that trash can. Oh, and then I got kicked out of that strip club. I was trying to spot her. Many hours in that night.
9: Bill Engvall.
10: Well, I'll tell you what, I have joked about my wife during the show, but I will be honest with you, I do love that woman to death. God knows that. We've married 13 years, we got love magic, and if you're married, I hope you have that too. I really do. Yeah, isn't that wonderful? Love magic is no matter what your spouse is doing, whatever your spouse is doing, you're still in awe of them. And there's, you know, once you lose that, it's gone. I mean, there's times with my wife and I, there's like, well, like when she's mowing the yard, I tear up. I love you, baby. But you missed a little spot right there, didn't you? You're going to do the hedges, right? One reason my wife and I have stayed together for 13 years, we don't play board games together. We learned that. We tried playing that game Pictionary one night. Oh, we had lawyers on the phone. If my wife's on my team, I hate her. Because I can't never draw fast enough for her. I'm trying to draw, and she's like, come on, Bill, draw. Bill, what the hell is that? We're going to lose, Bill. Come on. Let's scribble, Bill. Come on, draw. What are you, autistic? Come on, shut up. I can't draw with you screaming at me like that. Well, great. We are losers. Thanks for making me a loser, Bill. Let's just change the name on the bell box to Mr. and Mrs. Loser. And she has this thing called game night. That's where she invites other couples over to play these stupid games with us. Well, my wife is a brilliant person. She's the smartest person I know. I am like that fat kid in Little League. It's like, all right, we'll take her husband. All right, thanks, fellas. So invariably what happens is these couples come over the house and one guy will go, all right, we're going to go guys against girls. I'm like, fellas, no. Let's go in the backyard and drink beer. You don't know what you're getting into here. Oh, come on, Bill, we can beat the women. Woo, woo, woo, woo, woo, woo. I'm like, all right, we're playing Pictionary, guys against girls. Now, if y'all have done this, you know there's a lot at stake. A lot of hollering going on that you're going to pay for on the drive home. The ladies need one drawing to win this game. My wife's guessing. Y'all, her partner drew a straight line. And my wife went, hydroponic farm? They're like, right! And all the fellas are like, what the hell? I said, hey, we could have been drinking beer, but no. Meet Mrs. Milton Bradley. She's so smart, she can do a crossword puzzle like in 5 minutes. So she knows all these words I never even heard of before. We tried playing Scrabble one night. Oh, what a joke. She's putting on words like crepuscular. I'm like, that ain't even a word. She goes, look it up, 500 points. I'm putting on words like et. She goes, what is et? I go, he et his biscuit. Past tense, I believe, sweetie. She became a coupon clipper. Oh, I will pay whatever the groceries cost. Please don't make me mess with those coupons. Sunday morning, you don't even mess with her. She sits in the middle of the living room, that newspaper spread everywhere. And those little scissors are just flying. She is Evelyn Scissorhands now. And she's screaming stuff like, cream corn! Artichoke hearts and omelette! We get to the grocery stores. We got this mound of groceries. We get in the checkout aisle. She whips out this War and Peace book of coupons. And I can hear the guy in line behind us going, ah, ha, ha! I just want to get these grapes! They're going to be raisins by that time that chick's done. Then we walk out of the store, she goes, see, I saved us $1.67. Well, book the cruise. I can find that in the couch. She cuts out that coupon. If you mail it in the manufacturer, they'll send you a check for $1. And then she gives me the check and goes, would you put that in the bank? I'm like, no, I'm not taking a $1 check to our banky going through, whoa, you're doing well, Mr. Engvall. We're going to need two signatures on a check that size.
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11: Everybody finds their happiness wherever it is. You know, my parents are happy. They're in their 80s, and they've been married for 61 years. Yeah. And they still hold hands. But I think that's to keep from falling over, to be honest with you. Yeah. They came out to visit last weekend because my son was having his fifth birthday party. It's very difficult to plan a party for a five-year-old because you have to plan it around their nap. You know what I mean? And he naps at 2 o'clock. Then I had to find out when all his friends at school took their naps. I had to find out when my parents nap. And you know, I power nap at 3 o'clock every day. So I had to plan the party when everyone would be awake at the same time. So we had it at 7 a.m. Everybody was wide awake. We had egg beaters. It was delicious. I love to sleep. I really do. It's getting to be that time of the year, too, which is a lot better than that time of the month, I'll tell you that. But this is sleeping weather. The winter is the best. In the winter, I sleep my windows open with a lot of blankets. You like to do that? Get all cozy, right? You get that draft coming in from outside. Oh, I love that. And then the summer, I crank the air conditioner all the way up. I open up the windows. I sleep out in the backyard. Yeah, you get that draft coming from inside the house. Oh, I like that. That's nice. I like that. You ever been so tired you fell asleep sitting up? That happened to me like 4 days ago. And I woke up and I thought, Jesus, I better pull over. This is dangerous. And it is dangerous. What with the economy the way it is.
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12: I am Albina. You know, I got to talk about it. It's just time to do it. They're putting, what are we calling them? Unarmed troops at the border? Unarmed troops that have no power. So right now, Mexicans over there in Mexico are going, man, what are we going to do? They're putting soldiers. Don't be stupid. They don't have no guns. They just point. Go like that. They just, when you run, they go, there he goes, there he goes, there he goes, right there. Why would we put troops if we're not going to give them any power? Why don't we just give them a clicker so they could at least count how many people are going through? Hey! What? When you're at the border with no gun and no power, I think you're really a greeter. You're like a greeter at Chili's. You should just give them a little sign, a little clipboard, and the wetbacks will walk up to them. Hey, hey, Hernandez party of 852. Party of 852? Yeah. And we're gonna need, like, what? 750 high chairs. If we really want illegals not to come into this country, maybe we should put something on the border that's gonna really stop them from coming here. Like Our Lady of Guadalupe. See, I'm thinking. All right. On the other side of our country, we have the Lady of Liberty holding up the torch saying, everybody come in. I'm thinking we put a big-ass statue of the Virgen de Guadalupe. And don't get me wrong, look at me, white people, there's going to be a lot of wetbacks at the border, but none of them are going to cross. They're just going to go there and see her and go, get a candle, get a candle. And put all kinds of candles there. There's going to be a dead goat chilling next door. Here's what it is. Nobody has a sense of like what really scares Mexicans. What really scares Mexicans? You know what really scares Mexicans? Not even scares. You know what Mexicans really hate? Mexicans. That's why they're leaving Mexico. So here's what I think we do. Pay attention. We get rid of all the border, all the fence, everything, and just say, Mexicans, you can come in as much as you want. And then the Mexicans are just going to come in and come in. In about 2 years, there's going to be so many Mexicans that Mexicans are going to go, hey, we need to get out of here, man. And then they're going to go to Canada. They're going to go to Canada. Yeah. And wait. No, wait. Hold on. Because then they're going to be called Frostbacks. That's... Hey, Carlos, we have to parlez-vous français, vato.
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0: 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Joe and I are both lifelong Star Wars fans, so we're celebrating May the 4th with a brand new week of fun, thought-provoking Star Wars-related episodes. 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
1: I was reading this article about how this Palestinian guy had sex with this Israeli woman, and she thought that he was a single Jewish guy, and when she found out that he was Arab, she got mad, she had him charged, and he has to go to jail for 3 years, and the charge was rape by deception. I'm glad I live here. Because could you imagine in the United States if a guy had to go to jail every time some woman he had sex with decided he wasn't who she thought he was? You think jails are crowded now? That shit would be ridiculous. Guys would be in jail talking to each other. What are you in for, man? Living with my mama? What about you? I really like cartoons. I think it'd be funny if they had like Scared Straight. You know, like where like the convicts try to talk kids out of making the same mistake. It's like, you like being comfortable? Say you like being comfortable, bitch. I did 25 years for wearing socks with sandals. Don't be like me. So have you ever been talking to somebody and they tell you something about themselves that makes you wish you'd never started talking to them? That made me not that long ago, right? I'm talking to this dude and he's telling me a story about how he got two hookers one time, and while he's in his room with them, the pimp and the pimp's assistant are watching TV in his living room. That would sound like the weirdest part of that story. But I think the weirdest part of that story is that the pimp had an assistant, or protege, if you will. It's like some fresh-faced kid out of Dartmouth in a sweater vest picking up purple suits from the dry cleaners. He like translates pimp language into actual business language. Like the pimp's like, tell that cockeyed bitch to have my money. And it's like, remind Sandra of financial obligations.
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2: So last night as I was downloading pornographic bootleg SpongeBob's, sent to me from a hairdresser I know in Argentina, I noticed they had no milk for tomorrow's coffee, so looked at the car keys, which had been strategically placed under the short leg of the kitchen table so the soup wouldn't spill, and I had to make a decision. Do I walk to the store or do I drive and spill the soup? After a half an hour on my hands and knees, I delicately removed the car keys from under the table, and the soup didn't spill, which pissed me off so much that I whipped it against the wall. Then I tried to wash it off with my machine gun, the squirt gun, which was full of another kind of soup, and I kind of liked the pattern I made, so I took photographs of it, intending to do paintings of the photographs, which I would sell back to myself later, since I am a private collector. Then I get outside and get in my car, and driving out to the store, my mind is skipping around and wondering how my life would have been different had I been born one day earlier. Then I'm thinking maybe it wouldn't have been different other than I would have asked that question yesterday. So I go in the store and no one's behind the register, and I'm thinking I should go behind the register so when people come in they can ask me questions and I can say, what do I look like? I work here. I went to the back of the store where they keep the milk, and out of the corner of my eye saw the 17-year-old girl come out of the back room and go behind the register, and I'm wondering what was she doing in the back room. And then I tried to distract myself from my own imagination. I looked at a can of peas and I started counting. The peas were on the label of the can, 44, 45, 46. I'm wondering if they had a meeting on how many peas she'd be on the label of the can. 47 is too many, 45 is not enough. All in favor of 46? Okay, yes, 46. Then I took the milk and I went up to the register and I said, hi, how are you? And she said, will that be all? And I said, no, I want to buy this.
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4: In case you're not familiar, R. Kelly is a brilliant R&B singer / crazy person. So I go to his concert with my friend Jason. We get there, show sold out. People are psyched for R. Kelly. We go backstage and meet him at the end of the show. He's very nice. He's like, hey, you guys should come to this after party we're doing. And I was like, yeah, sure. And so we go to this nightclub. And once again, Jason and I are the only two white people there. And then he took the stage and people went nuts. And he started doing that song. That's like, I'm in love with a stripper. And he's doing the song. And at one point, this woman just jumps on stage and starts giving him a lap dance. She finishes the lap dance. And R. Kelly goes, who can top that? Who can top that? Second woman comes on stage, gives him an even crazier lap dance. And R. Kelly goes, who can top that? Who can top that? Third woman comes on stage with humongous breasts, whips them out, slaps the first three rows, grabs R. Kelly's head and just goes, ah! And R. Kelly pops out his head and goes, whoa, ain't nobody gonna top that. I'm out. And he leaves. And I was like, whoa, what a performance. But my favorite, my absolute favorite part of the R. Kelly show was like 20 minutes in, he stops everything and he starts talking to the crowd. And what's great about that is that R. Kelly does not talk like you and I talk. He talks like R. Kelly talks. So he goes like this. Ladies and gentlemen, I don't know the name of this building, but the people that run this building, they said Robert. They said Robert. They said Robert. You've been only doing your show for 20 minutes and it's already getting too freaky tonight. They said Robert. They said Robert. There will be no touching of yourself in this area tonight. Do you want to know what I told him? I said, LA, do you want to know what I told him? I said, LA, do you want to know what I said to these people when they said that to me? Do you want to know what I told them? I said, I'm a grown ass man, and I can do whatever I want tonight. LA, can I do my show? And everyone's like, I don't know what this is. And that was the greatest concert I've ever seen.
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3: I was doing a gig a couple of weeks ago. I got talking to a girl in the front row. I asked her her name. She said, it's Pataka. I said, that's an unusual name. You don't hear that every day. To which she replied, actually, I do. I don't know, does anyone in here use Vodafone products by any chance? Anyone? Yeah. Mainly people over there. I imagine that's where the reception is best, is it? I don't use Vodafone products, not because they're not good products. I'm sure they're reasonably priced. I'm sure they work reasonably well. But I don't use them because I don't like their advertising slogan. It's join the world's largest mobile community. Now, correct me if I'm wrong. That's the gypsies. No offense to you. If you want to dress in that manner and live in a lay-by, it's very much up to you. My father used to say, whatever doesn't kill you makes you stronger. Till the accident. Feminists say, and you may agree with this, you may not, feminists say, a woman's work is never done. Maybe. They got themselves organised a bit better. It's a bit of an icy stare you give me there, madam. What you've got to understand is that's postmodern misogyny. That joke is, in fact, steeped in irony. So don't you worry your pretty little head about it, love. I had one of those serious relationship conversations the other week with my girlfriend where she sat me down and talked at me for about 6 hours. I hadn't realised until then that when a man says he is spoken for, that is quite literally what he means. She said to me, she said, Jimmy, we're at a crossroads in our relationship. Down one road is hard work and commitment, but ultimately, happiness. And down the other road, well, the other road is a dead end. And I said, that's not a crossroads, that's a T-junction. Well, I'm glad you laughed. She went mental. I should, I suppose, point out at this early stage in the show that despite my dress and general demeanour, I'm not gay. Unless you're from Newcastle. And by gay, you mean owns a coat.
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7: And the local news, man, they want you to watch every broadcast they've got, don't they? It's not good enough you're watching the one you're watching. They do these teases to get you to watch later on that are so incredibly cruel. It could be the most deadly thing in the world, and you may be having it for dinner. We'll tell you what it is tonight at 11. Is it peas? I feel sorry for the newscasters, you know? We can turn it off, but that's their job, and they have to read these stories, and they're just coming up on the teleprompter. They don't know what's coming up, and they've got to go through this range of emotion that there were no survivors. And next, which candy bar helps you lose weight? Still to come is an asteroid headed towards Earth. But first, where to find the cheesiest pizza in town? Also, a disturbing new study finds that studies are disturbing. They're like schizophrenic by the end of the news, aren't they? No wonder they snap when they start talking to the weatherman. You've noticed it. It's everywhere. They go to some fantasy land when they start talking to the weatherman. And now let's go to Johnny with the weather. Johnny, when are you going to stop this rain and bring us some sunshine? I'll stop the rain when you stop the carjackings, Colleen. The weather is actually the happiest part of the news, because at some point you're going to hear something positive. You're going to hear it's a beautiful day, or it's going to be a beautiful day. And it's nice to take in something positive, you know, because we hear all this negative stuff all the time, and we go out into the world and it's so chaotic, and we're not that we're going to notice if it's a beautiful day. We're moving too fast to even pay attention to that. And we need help to keep up with that pace. So we put a coffee shop here, and there's a coffee shop here, and a coffee shop here, and a coffee shop here, and the smallest coffee is a tall, and I'll have a coffee and a side of Red Bull because I'm very, very busy. I've got TBD and I'm late for yoga. Hurry, hurry.
6: George Carlin.
8: These people who read self-help books. Why do so many people need help? Life is not that complicated. And the part I really don't understand, if you're looking for self-help, why would you read a book written by somebody else? That's not self-help, that's help. There's no such thing as self-help. If you did it yourself, you didn't need help. You did it yourself. Try to pay attention to the language we've all agreed on. And a similar mystery to me, motivation books, motivation seminars. Why would anyone need to be motivated by someone else? I say if you lack motivation, a seminar isn't going to help you. What you really need is to be smashed in the head 30 or 40 times with a golf club. That'll motivate you. Or else at least get you up and moving around the room. You know, locate your socks, get the day rolling. If you ask me, this country could use a little less motivation. The people who are motivated are the ones who are causing all the trouble. Stock swindlers, serial killers, child molesters. These people are highly motivated. Highly motivated. Yeah. And anyway, I think motivation is overrated. You show me some lazy prick who's lying around all day watching game shows, and I'll show you someone's not causing any trouble, okay?
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9: I love watching cartoons. I still enjoy watching cartoons. I will watch a SpongeBob marathon, and I don't even smoke anything. You know you're watching far too many cartoons when you start to question the logic of the story. And then get mad at your TV set like I was. I was like watching some classics. I was like, check it this out, huh? Porky Pig is wearing a vest but no pants. Come on, what's up with that, you know? It's got to be pretty humiliating for Porky, you know? I always want the characters to just break the fourth wall. Really, just vent their frustration.
10: Well, the animators forgot to draw me any private damn genitalia.
9: You know, just that's as dirty as my show gets, right there. Damn genitalia. Unlike my filthy Jewish sister, Bob Saget. I love Bob. I love Bob. We're like brothers. We knew each other way before we ended up on Full House together. But, you know, Bob and I don't know if you know this or not, but we work a little differently in our stand-up acts. He works a little blue, if you know what I'm talking about. So we do Full House together, 8 seasons on ABC, and suddenly, you know, we're on this family sitcom with 25 million viewers every week. I always thought, how is Bob going to go back to just being Bob now? You know, because people would go to his shows, they're like, we're going to see Bob Saget, Danny Tanner rocks, and then those same people are 5 minutes into Bob's show like this. I can't believe he lived in that house with those three little girls all those years. 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
13: Drugs have done good things for us. If you don't believe they have, do me a favor. Take all your albums, tapes, CDs, and burn them. Because you know what? The musicians who made that great music that has enhanced your lives throughout the years, real high.
14: Okay.
13: And these other musicians today who don't do drugs and in fact speak out against them, boy, do they suck. What a coincidence. Ballless, soulless, spiritless, corporate little bitches, suckers of Satan, each and every one of them. We're rock stars against drugs because that's what the president wants. That's what we want, isn't it? Government-approved rock and roll. Woo, we're partying now. We're rock stars who do Pepsi Cola commercials. Drink that black worm. Drink it. Fill your little bellies.
14: Send in Vanilla Ice. Hello, Vanilla. It says here on your application, you have no talent, and yet you want to be a star. I think something could be arranged. I will lower the standards of the earth. I will put 56 channels of American Gladiators in every TV. I will put all the money in the hands of 14-year-old girls. They will think you are charismatic, deep, and edgy. Send in MC Hammer on your way out. Hello, Hammer. Back again, huh?
13: What, Hammer? There was another boat that left me on the island, man. Bill, you gonna get on the Hammer boat with us? No, I'd rather stay here and eat my own flesh. Totally mystifying. I mean, you could sit and explain it to me from now until, well, the end of time, and I'll go, I don't get it, man. It's genetic. Maybe it is genital. Hey, wait a minute. Freud, come here. Hammer's a great dancer. What? The guy's got a sand crab in his knickers. He's not dancing, he's having a fit. 15 minutes, almost up, Hammer. Send in Marky Mark.
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15: Sometimes late at night, when the world is asleep, I close my eyes and think of you. And then I get the notion to grab me some lotion

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Well, I learned real good, practiced night and day, and I guess I'm here to say that no one can do me like I do myself.

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But then I figured, who are they gonna tell? 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

0: Crystal.
1: You know, I did a lot of old characters on the show, and people always say, what do you do so many old people for? And I'll tell you why. I'm getting ready. Oh, yeah. And see, age is all how you look at it. And a lot of people look at it like this. No! It's okay. I'm a parent. I have been for a long time, and I'm good at it. I love doing it. My daughters are 12 and 7 now, and it's an amazing thing what I'm going through in my life. Girls, I know, you know who you are, darling. Now look at these are really, they're hot chicks, you know. These are beautiful girls, but it's very hard to be a dad for girls. When they're little, the best. Little girls, they always smell good, they got those cute dresses on, the hair is great, they love their dads, right? They put their hands on your neck, they sing songs to you that they make up, it's the best.
2: I love my daddy. My daddy is the king of the world. He lives on the big white cloud in the castle cloud. And he rides a big white horse named Philip. And he hops from cloud to cloud to cloud to cloud to cloud. And he fights off the other bad daddies who want to take over the cloud. I love my daddy.
1: Put your dress down.
2: Sorry.
1: But then they grow up. Damn it. They get older. See, because 12 is different for girls. When I was a boy, like I'm an armadillo now. When I was 12, you know, I was 12.
3: Hi, Dad, how you doing?
1: Yankees were great today. It was amazing. Mickey hit two. Well, one of them almost went out of the stadium. It was the greatest. Hi, Mom, what's for dinner? Olive loaf? Okay. But 12. She said something to me to flip me out. Dad, is it true Paul McCartney was in another group before Wings? And you feel this old liver spot's bursting on your hand. Darling, sit down. I'll tell you about that old-time group, the damn Beatles. Giving a history of rock and roll as time flies by, you know. And then, in 1969, we had Woodstock, damn it. And all the groups came. The Shanana, the Sly and the Family Stone, he brought the whole mishpucha. We closed down the New York State Thruway. We were crazy hippie bastards.
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5: I love to smoke. I love to smoke, and I love to eat red meat. I love to eat raw red meat. Nothing I like better than sucking down a hot steaming cheeseburger and a butt at the same time. I love to smoke. I love to eat red meat, and I only eat red meat that comes from cows who smoke, okay? Special cows they grow in Virginia with voice boxes in their neck. I tried eating vegetarian. I feel like a wimp going into a restaurant. What do you want to eat, sir? Broccoli? Broccoli's a side dish, folks. Always was, always will be, okay? When they ask me what I want, I say, what do you think I want? This is America. I want a bowl of raw red meat right now. Forget about that. Bring me a live cow over to the table. I'll carve off what I want and ride the rest home. Dum da da dum da da dum. I'm going to open my own place. Open my own restaurant and get away from you people. I'm going to open my own restaurant with two smoking sections, ultra and regular, okay? And we're not going to have any tables or any chairs or any nap, just a big wide open black space. And all we're going to serve is raw meat right on the bone. And only men are going to eat there, naked men, sitting around a big giant campfire. And no men's room means you mark your territory like a wolf. And if some guy has a heart attack from eating too much meat, we throw him in the fire. More meat for the other meat eaters. Yeah! Red meat, white meat, blue meat, meat. Oh, you will eat it. Because not eating meat is a decision. Eating meat is an instinct. Yeah, and I know what it's about. I don't want to eat the meat because I love the animals. I love the animals. Hey, I love the animals too. I love my dog. He's so cute. My fluffy little dog. He's so cute. There's the problem. We only want to save the cute animals, don't we?
6: Yeah.
5: Why don't we just have animal auditions, line them up one by one, and interview them individually. What are you? I'm an otter. And what do? I swim around my back and do cute little human things with my hands. You're free to go. And what are you? I'm a cow. Get in the truck, okay, pal? But I'm an animal. You're a baseball glove. Get on that truck. I'm an animal, I have rights here. Here's your cousin. Get on the truck, pal. We kill the cows to make jackets out of them, and then we kill each other for the jackets we made out of the cow. You will eat the meat, folks, because this country was founded on two things, meat and war. You eat enough meat, you want to kill somebody. That's the way it works. That was the ultimate American dream for me during that Persian Gulf War. I was sitting in my living room naked with a can of Budweiser and a 3-inch steak watching the war live on TV. I ate so much meat during the war, by the time it was over 3 weeks later, I was like, no, we need to keep fighting. Make a couple of stops on our way home from the Persian Gulf. First stop, Vietnam. Surprise those people, huh? You make a movie? Not this time, pal.
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0: I got a jaywalking ticket in Montreal. I couldn't believe it. I've jaywalked so many times in my life. It's such an easy thing to time out. Is there a car coming? Nah, let me get across there. I've done it thousands of times. But this time, it was me and this old lady. We were jaywalking together. We weren't together like that, but if we were, so what? Mind your business. I just met y'all. So me and this old lady, we get across the street, then a Montreal cop approaches us speaking in French. French. I said, hey man, I don't talk like that. That's not how I talk. Can you talk to me how I talk? It probably wasn't the best way to start off our interaction by mocking his native language, but who cares? I take risk in life. And he says, you were jaywalking. And I said, sorry about that. And I tried to keep going about my day because I thought that's how jaywalking was handled as a crime. You were jaywalking. My bad. We're done here, right? That's it. I acknowledge that I jaywalk. I apologize not for the act of jaywalking, but how my jaywalking made you feel. I'll try to jaywalk in the future while you're watching, but trust, I'm going to do it the rest of my life. It's the best way to go about being a pedestrian. And he says, no, I have to give you a ticket. Give me your ID. I said, you don't understand. I only give people my ID for real stuff. This is not real. This is a fantasy crime that you're enforcing to cover up the fact that your city is having financial problems right now. The city is broke and they put you out here with a quota, and that's fine. I will donate 60 of your colorful ass dollars to your broke ass city. But let's just do it like that, no paperwork, and it's good. Guess what? Two more cops show up. Now we have 3 Montreal police officers working this high-profile jaywalking case. 3 cops for me and jaywalking. Fair enough. I decided during the time together, I was just gonna talk trash to the cop standing closest to me because I don't like him or what he represents. This can't be your childhood dream. When I grow up, I'm gonna be a police officer, and when people cross the street illegal, we'll put the stop to that. Yeah, the world needs me. No, we don't. I hope you hate that part of yourself. So I kept talking trash to him because I realized he wasn't gonna murder me, which is a good thing to be able to read on a person. Like, will this person kill me? I said, shut up. Because cops have murdered unarmed men all over the country and been found not guilty. Why'd you kill that man? He didn't have any weapons, officer. He was only talking to you. Yeah, he was talking to me, but his teeth looked like 32 tiny white guns. So we shot him 32 times in the mouth. That sounds like reasonable force. Not guilty. What the hell?
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0: Sergeant, he has three stripes.
1: Skipper says you touched him last Tuesday, all right?
0: Touched him?
1: Yeah, you know what I'm talking about?
0: Can you say deja vu?
1: Can you say molest? Can you say that?
0: Molest?
1: Sure. You know what that means?
0: Sure.
1: Yeah, you know what we're talking about then, huh?
0: Sure I do.
1: All right. Okay, I got a petition here. 18 names. Parents in the neighborhood like you out of the neighborhood. You know what I'm talking about?
0: Sure.
1: I want you out. Do you understand? Because we don't like you.
0: Well, I
1: don't like your face. I don't like the way you comb your hair. I don't like those shoes. You know what I mean?
0: Well, I like it here.
1: I don't like that sweater. You know, I noticed you buttoned your sweater.
0: Sure I did.
1: Well, Fred, you forgot to tie your shoes.
0: My shoes? What do you mean? Oh, gee, that hurts, you know. Whoops, there goes my loafer.
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4: My wife usually travels with me, and we kind of hop from Indian reservation to Indian reservation doing these casinos. And last fall, we were doing a run across Florida, and this is how well my mother hears at 70 years old. She calls me. She asked me where I'm at, and we're at the Hard Rock Casino in Hollywood, Florida, on the Seminole Reservation. And she asked me where I'm at. I hear my dad in the background go, "What'd he say?" And she goes, "He said in Hollywood you need reservations to get a cinnamon roll." That's close enough, Mom. I lost my ass at that casino. Usually I do okay gambling because I'm just a straight blackjack player, right? But I started watching these Texas Hold'em tournaments on TV. And the only thing that's dangerous about that is after a while, you start to think you can play that game for real. But you sit down in one of those big poker rooms, you find out really quick that they don't let you see everybody else's cards. I'm sitting there going, how am I supposed to know how much to bet? Where's that little odds thing that tells me how I'm doing? I got a question. Our second stop on that tour was Fort Myers, Florida. And my wife and I wanted to go to Sanibel in Captiva Islands, which is basically Margaritaville. You know, that's where Jimmy Buffett lived when he wrote those songs. And very pretty, very romantic place. And the only way to get to Sanibel Island is to cross a little rickety bridge. I mean, a bridge. I've never seen such a rickety bridge in my life. Just a rickety bridge. And the toll to cross this little rickety bridge is $6 to cross a little rickety frickin' bridge, you know? And I expected there to be a troll and some billy goats. $6 to cross a little bridge, and I make a lot of money, folks. Not doing this, I sell shrimp out of a van. And the bridge is such a piece of crap that the speed limit on it is 5 miles an hour, and I got a ticket. This cop said, "You have any idea how fast you were going?" I was like, "I don't know, 8, 9, I don't know." My foot slipped off the brake. I clocked you doing over 11 miles an hour. Over twice the legal speed limit. Take me to jail. I'm begging you. I'll make $1 million telling this story if you'll take me to jail for going 11 miles an hour.
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5: Ashes to ashes. Amen. We are gathered here today on this beautiful autumn morning to pay our last respects to Thomas Fairclough, Richard Mason, and Harold Walker. Tom, Dick, and Harry, as they were known to all of us. Three stout fellows of our community who will be sorely missed. Tom, sadly, was blind, an affliction he bore with great fortitude, especially considering he was also deaf. His only power was that of speech and song. And we all recall his enormous voice joining lustily in our hymn singing. Of course, being blind and deaf, Tom never actually knew what hymn we were singing. Which seemed appropriate, because we never knew what hymn he was singing either. In fact, if we had to be frank with each other, Tom didn't actually know any hymns.

0: Thus it is with deep gratitude we recall the day when Colonel Grant, using only a sense of touch through the medium of a clenched fist, actually broke through to Tom and got him to shut up. Needing guidance through the darkness of life, Tom was lucky to have a friend like Dick. Dick had perfect eyesight and would gladly lead Tom wherever he wanted to go. Unfortunately, since Dick was also deaf, he couldn't actually hear where Tom wanted to go. Yet, like Tom, Dick never complained about his afflictions, did he? Well, he couldn't. He was dumb. But blessed with the gift of vision, though stone deaf, he was a tremendous fan of Olivia Newton-John. Being such an idiosyncratic pair, deaf to the world about them, Tom and Dick were to have the permanent companionship of Harry. Harry could literally hear a pin drop, although, being blind and dumb, he could not see to pick it up or warn anyone else not to stand on it. And so, as individuals, they were sadly afflicted. But together, they were in possession of all of God's senses, weren't they? And it is together that we remember them. Together at their job, checking eggs at the battery farm. Dick would look for the cracks, Tom would complain to the foreman, and Harry would do the listening to Radio One. Likewise, in the evening, when they had returned from work, they would all sit on the big red couch, Dick watching the television, Harry listening to the television, and Tom insisting that it was time to buy a television. Sadly, as we all know, 3 days ago, their peaceful lives were ended. Dick saw the combine harvester. Harry heard the combine harvester, but neither could cry out. Tom, who could have cried out, never had the faintest idea what hit him. And so they were all harvested together, blended into oneness at last, and now we trust are in heaven, as happy as any in that immortal host. For Dick will see the angels' choir, Harry will hear the angels' choir, and no doubt Tom will ruin it for everybody.
1: Jerry Seinfeld.
2: Everyone's all upset in the supermarket. Food isn't that much easier now, though. See people in the supermarket just struggling. What do I eat? What am I supposed to eat? And the protein, the carbohydrate, the fat content. People just see fat content. It has fat. There's fat in it. It's going to be in me. People just going up to people. You look okay. What are you eating? Maybe I'll eat that. The whole supermarket is designed to break down your sense of having any kind of life outside the supermarket. It's like a casino. You know, there's no windows, no clocks, no easily accessible exits. You ever not buy anything in the supermarket and try and get out of there? There's no way out. You can't get out. People walk up to the supermarket, they really have a sense of purpose, don't they? They're walking down there, they go, all right, I'm going to get this, I'm going to get that, I'm going to pay for it, I'm going to get out of here and get back to my real life. You see that same person 10 minutes later just... Why did I come up this aisle anyway? This is a different aisle than I've ever been in before. I'm always noticing something new. Oh, they got them in mesquite flavor now. What is mesquite? Wonder if it's made from mosquitoes. There's so many subtle insults in a lot of these products. What the hell is chicken of the sea tuna? There's no chickens in the sea. What do they think? They're afraid to tell us it's a fish? Afraid we won't understand? Just put chicken on the can. They'll think it's chicken that lives in the sea. I don't want any chickens that live in the sea. Chickens on the land, fish in the sea. Don't put chickens in the sea.
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4: Married, been married for 18 years. I feel sorry for my wife sometimes. You know, because she's been working on me for 18 years and this is how far she's gotten. Ta-da! We're working on things, you know, that's important. She tells me I'm not a very good listener, you know, and she's probably right, but in all fairness, she's not a very good summarizer. When she tells me about her day, it's not like a DVD. There are no deleted scenes. We're doing this in one take. Roll them! All right. And I want to hear about her day, you know? I do, at first. But somewhere around 30, 40, 50, 60 minutes, and she's not slowing down. She's built up a head of steam. I'm like, wait a minute. Are we almost finished, or are we just getting started here? I got to go to the bathroom. You know, she gets into the second hour, and I realize she's only talked about a 10-minute span of her day. How is this possible? This isn't even real time here. We're actually losing time while you're speaking. We're going back in time. We got to hop in the DeLorean just to get back to where we started. She's getting into it. She said that, and he said that. I'm like, are you telling it or living it? Stay with me. Regulate. It's not happening now. It's like the time when you did the thing. Now I'm in the story? Really? She can't be wrapping it up because she's bringing in new people into the story, you know. Characters that from her life that maybe I met once. You know, Kathy broke her toe and she couldn't help with the fundraiser. I'm like, oh, no. I'm just stalling. Who's Kathy? Who's Kathy? Who's Kathy? Who's Kathy? And I got to figure it out because I know it's going to be on the test. And I don't want to ask because that's another 45 minutes right there. Kathy, come on, I drink coffee with her every week. I'm like, you like coffee? Oh, that's on the test. And it doesn't help the Sports Center's on right behind her. And I'm not watching it, per se. But there is a little crawler on the bottom. They keep looping the scores and the highlights over and over, and every once in a while, my eye will just follow it on its own. I don't do it on purpose, it just goes, you know. And I used to wonder why they would loop the same scores so many times in like a 5-minute period, and then I realized they figured it out. The married guys can only look for a second at a time. Take a little now, piece it together later. Right. You follow her, I'll get the info. I never know when she's done, you know. That would help, right? I just tell her, you know, it'd be nice maybe at the very end if you wrap it up with a song like SportsCenter. Then I would know for sure, you know, and that was my day. Da-na-nan, da-na-nan. And after all that, she's like, how was your day? I'm like, I don't even remember. I came home, you started talking. I went blurry for a while. Da-na-nan, da-na-nan.
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5: I got kids now. Yeah, beautiful. Three beautiful daughters. 9, 6, 3. Yeah. All girls. God's like, I love you. Was I that bad? Your whole life has to change when you have kids. You know, people, they don't teach you that stuff in school, you know? You know, people get into their lifestyles and they get stuck with it. You can't party once you have kids. You can have a cocktail. But you can't party, you know? I tried that once. You know, where I had to watch the kids the next day, and my wife would warn me, like, you know, don't forget, tomorrow you have all three children, and don't think you're going out with your friends all night, because I'm just telling you, I know, I'm just saying, if you drink too much, I know, you see the leather pants, don't you? And then, you know, next thing you know, it's like 3:30 in the morning, and you're coming home, you're like, yeah, tomorrow's gonna be great. Right off the internet, to prevent a hangover, I just gotta eat this peanut butter. Here you are at 4 in the morning, just chowing a jar of peanut butter. Says I have to eat the whole jar. Okay. We're gonna have fun tomorrow. And then what you don't realize in normal life, when you wake up in the morning, you know, you wake up and you're like, I need my routine. Coffee and check the score of the game, and I need to stretch. There's no routine with kids. Kids wake up 6 in the morning. Oh yeah, here we go, baby, here we go. And you know, when they're alone with dad, the first thing I hear is like my oldest one, Gabby, going, we're alone with dad today. Let's have a parade for him. Ooh, I found some pots and pans, and let's go wake him up. Bing, bing, bing. We're in love with daddy today. Bing, bing, bing. We're gonna have a big old parade. Bing. You went to bed an hour and a half ago.
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6: I think that television in this country is about as good as it's ever been. The shows are challenging and force us to think. Exactly, sarcasm, thank you. Can I get a witness? Houston goes quiet on the sarcastic parts. Greg, that's patently untrue. How can you say it? Well, humorous effect is desired. Yeah, because we've got the reality TV. So we've pretty much accomplished everything that ancient Rome accomplished. Giant empire spread completely thin. An entire world that wants to kill us because we're giant imperialists. Weird gibbering leader trapped in a palace. And the Romans put on some entertainment, some real Baroque entertainment. Like they'd have dwarves fight lesbians in the Colosseum. Or they'd have a pack of panthers fight archers all day, and they'd tie someone to a bull and have it jump around until the person broke to pieces, and people buy sausages and dormice and lemonade and do the Roman wave and whatnot, you know. And if you don't think Fox TV wouldn't put that on in a New York second. We had a dwarf dating show recently. I think that you can mark that down in your scorecard as the cultural nadir of America. You can fairly hear the barbarians riding up to the walls and throwing dead kitty cats over on us while we lay fat and sated on our barca lounger watching Girls Go Wild 1 through 18. Dwarf dating. You know, you hear this a lot in this country. We're number one! Really? Because we have dwarf dating? Imagine you're from another country for just a moment. And I don't mean America, I mean another country from Texas. Because you guys are your own separate entity, I'm aware of that. Say you lived elsewhere, and you were watching dwarf dating on cable in your hut while eating a lizard. Would that make you want to join our side?
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26: So my parents are very religious, so I've been leaving them messages on their answering machine from the baby Jesus.
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26: 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The ones from the baby Jesus. 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
27: Hi, Nelson, it's BJ. 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If you get a chance, give me a jingle jingle.
26: Honey, come on, it's creepy.
28: No, it's a baby Satan.
26: Stop it. Parents are very supportive. In fact, they will heckle me upon request because I try to get used to it, desensitize myself to it. Honey, you're not any good. I don't like it when you're talking. You are hurting me with your words.
28: Maria, women aren't funny. I didn't even think you were a woman. I thought you were a bowl or a stick.
26: Yeah, sweetie, why don't you shut up, you stupid, before I snap your neck in half? Jesus, Mom. I'm just reading what you wrote down here. It still hurts.
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29: You know, my mother saved everything, and she actually saved a children's book I wrote and illustrated in the sixth grade. It was a class project, and it was called Ben the Big Bronto. Now, I'm not making this up. She saved it years wrapped in saran wrap, so I'm going to read it to you. It even has a copyright. Only a gay kid would put a copyright. Many, many years ago, in a jungle lived a dinosaur named Ben. He wasn't liked very much because of his size. Ben was big. Big's even underlined. Ben was too big to play tag and too big to swim. He had nothing to do. One day, a little dinosaur came to him and said, "Hi, my name is Tom. What's your name?" "My name's Ben. Want to be friends?" Tom asked. "Let's go for a walk," he replied. So Ben had a new friend, Tom. Boy, it's hot today. It's like a porno movie. "Do you want to go to the river, Ben?" "Tom?" "All right," he replied. Then on the next page it has, "Meanwhile at home, Ben's and Tom's mothers were worried." Yeah, with good reason. Well, I don't have time to read you the whole thing, but I will tell you this, it does have a very happy ending. Ben and Tom move to New York and become successful models at the Museum of Natural History. Thank you guys very much.
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0: Now, I've talked about white people a lot already, and but I got to talk to you a little bit more, because I got to talk to you about your parenting skills. Every time I see it on the news, I get really irritated when I hear them. You shouldn't beat your children. Don't beat your kids. Talk to them. Give them a timeout. White folks, please beat your children, because non-white parents will beat their kids. Your dad's Puerto Rican, your mom's black, they must have whooped your ass for no reason sometimes, huh? They'll beat you, man. Indian parents aren't afraid to kill their kids if they have to, you know what I mean? We're the second largest population in the world. Reproduction's not a big deal. My dad's theory was, if I get rid of one, I'll just make another one. Then I would tell the new one what an idiot the last one was. You gotta beat your kids, folks, please. And I know a lot of white people don't beat them, and I don't understand why you won't beat your kids. Please beat them. If you have kids and you haven't beaten them, when you go home tonight, I want you to go into your kid's room and, hey, buddy, how you doing? Hey, sleeping? Yeah? That's kidding. Haven't, yeah? Mm-hmm. Yeah. Whack! Just one, a little whack, you know? He's already lying down, he'll sleep it off. Don't worry about it, all right? You gotta beat them, and I'll tell you why. Because white kids are now going to school with black kids and brown kids and Asian kids, and they're going to school with multicultural kids. And all those kids get beaten. And they'll all be hanging around the playground having fun with each other, you know what I mean? And they'll be talking about the ass whooping they got last night. Black people, my dad beat my ass. And you go, my dad beat my ass too? And again, I got my ass whooped. Do you want that white kid to feel left out? Beat him so he's not a social outcast.
2: I got sent to my room.
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0: my TV show. I'm Dr. Eileen Dacey, author of the best-selling book, I'm Great, You're Great. Founder of Fundamental and Developmental Psychology, better known as FAD. Today we're going to discuss the sad case of a distraught husband who's been writing me for over a month. Let me read some of his letters. I think, hey, they'll be self-explanatory. Here's one. Dear doctor, I'm writing to you because something odd is happening to my home life. It's about my wife. It all began the other morning when my children and I went down to the kitchen to give our breakfast orders like we always do. I asked her to please make sure the eggs weren't too hard this time. Billy asked her to make sure they weren't too soft. Chris said he wasn't eating anything because we were out of Captain Crunchies. Suddenly, without any warning, she laid the toaster on its side and began shooting Pop-Tarts at us. P.S. I recall she once said, I made love like a Pop-Tart. Could this be a clue? Here's another. Dear doctor, things are getting worse. It's becoming impossible to spend time in the kitchen anymore. Things shoot out at us from the toaster. She makes the floor so slippery it's impossible to stay afoot in any normal way. Lately, she's acquired the strange habit of taking our dirty laundry, sprinkling it, putting it in the refrigerator, and saying she will iron it later. Is there a wife rehabilitation center you can refer me to? P.S. Did I mention her mean habit of cooking up all the food as soon as she gets home from the market so that all we ever have is leftovers? Now, here's the most recent, and the handwriting is beginning to slant downward on the page in this one. Dear doctor, I'm beginning to dread coming home nights. Today I came in to find her sitting in front of the television set, clicking the remote control device at the children. She shows her anger in a thousand little ways, like carving curse words across the butter, words I didn't even know she knew. And last week she took all my shirts and with a magic marker drew a ring around each collar. You're great, I'm great, we're all great. Sounds to me like it's your problem, not hers. And folks, don't go away. Remember that woman who wrote me about men always being after her body? She thought when she got married it would end. Now she finds she's not even safe in her own home. Right after this message, we'll discuss that.
1: I love the crime in New York. That's what I love. My car got broken into like five times, and they'll steal anything. They stole my maps. I go down the street, somebody's selling them back to me for a nickel. They stole a water bottle, brownies my mother cooked for me, a can of tennis balls. I started putting stuff in my trunk I didn't want anymore. Then one night I put a note up on my dashboard. It said, nothing in car. I go out the next day, somebody broke in, stole my seats and wrote, you're right. So now I gotta drive home. So I couldn't afford another car seat, so I got a lawn chair, which is illegal. I didn't know that. Very comfortable, but then I had to brake really hard and the chair started folding up on me. And I started sliding and I hit a guardrail and the cop came up. He's like, can I help you? Yeah, pina colada, please. No, wait, let me get some Tang. I'm going to the moon. Come on. So I got a ticket. You're going to learn something. I got a ticket. The cop determined I was speeding just by the length of my skid mark. So here's a little tip. If you're going to crash, don't brake. Plow right the hell into the guy. Speed up if you have to. Then play dumb and he goes, hey, man, how come he didn't brake? You'll see. How fast was I going, officer? I wasn't moving. I was parked. This guy came flying out of nowhere. Look at that skid mark. Must have been doing 100 backwards.
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4: Richard Pryor.
5: I'll tell you how I burn up, okay? I know y'all saying, okay, come on, tell us how you do. You promise not to tell? Because like everybody know how I burn up in their mind. Everybody say, you know it either, yeah. Have you ever heard of burning up freebasing? Other than me? Now wait a minute. Nobody else burn up Freemason? Why do you think it happened to me? I did not burn up Freemason. I burn up because I quit Freemason. I lit my arm accidentally. Now, here's how I really burn up. Now, everybody know, my friends really know how it happened, okay? Usually before I go to bed, I have a little milk and cookies. No, I do. And one night, I had that low-fat milk and that pasteurized milk, and I dipped my cookie in, and it blew up. And it scared me, not the blowing up, but it caught on fire. And you know what? It is weird to catch on fire. I don't know if anybody else in here, you ever been just burn up? It is weird because you go, hey, I'm not in the fireplace. I am burning up. Catching on fire is inspiring. They should use it for the Olympics. Because I did the 100-yard dash in about 4 or 6 in the underbrush. And you know something I noticed? When you run down the street on fire, people will move out of your way. Right? They get out your way. Except for one old drunk, right? He was going, hey, buddy, can we go? Like, come on, pal, just slow up, okay? Just a little off the sleeve, what is that? And I got to the hospital. You can really tell when your doctor goes, ah! Why don't we just get some coleslaw and serve this up? What is that? I was in the hospital. I had tubes in my nose, IV in my arm. Steam was coming off my body. Brother come in, want an autograph. Come on. Hey, Rich. Hey, bro. How about this last autograph?
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3: You know something? I hope you're in love. I hope you feel good about yourself. I broke up. You know, this woman... You know, I felt, well, she wasn't into me. You know, I would say, I love you, I adore you, I worship you. And she said to me, ain't that a kick in the head? That's not enough for me. Now she's bad-mouthing me, forget about it. She's telling all her friends that she had to fake foreplay, you know, and that I gave her an anti-climax. I'm not excited about that. When it's over, man, it's over. I should know it. I just, you know, we'd get into bed, sex went south, you know. I would get into bed, she would mentally dress me, you know, which was a sad thing. She came into bed at night wearing turtleneck lingerie. I wasn't thrilled about that. She put an armrest in the middle of the bed. I knew, like, it was like, forget about it, you know. I was lying in bed. I have such low self-esteem. I would fantasize that I was someone else. I'm not happy about that, you know. Now I'm going out now, I'm frightened, I'm a hypochondriac, you know. Is this, look, I love women, I'm not a sexist by any stretch of the imagination, and yet, is this mean? I went out with a new woman, I went, look, don't take this wrong, I love you very much, and yet, before we make love, can we just boil ourselves before we get into bed?
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6: I'm not here to celebrate porn. I'm here to, yeah, I use it occasionally. But that's the way I want to frame it. I can't believe how much porn there is. Do you ever really sit and think just about how much porn there is? Like, when did that happen? How did life become so glorious that there's that much porn in the world? Could you imagine? If I were a 15-year-old boy in the culture we live in now, my head would explode. I would never leave my bedroom. Could you imagine? You would just be like a monkey. I'm 49. Do you know how hard it was to find porn when you were, I was like 14, 15? I mean, you had to know a kid who had a weird brother or a dad with a stash, and then you'd have to keep lookout in front of a bedroom while he rifled through a mattress, you know? Or you had to find one page of a magazine under a bridge somewhere with your friends. They all stand there looking at it like, oh man, that's how it works. I got a funny feeling in my pants. And then you like go back there every day for a month to see if the rest of the magazine showed up. You know, as if there were porn trolls out distributing it at night. Put more filth out for the children. They must learn somewhere. Come, more bridges. Sunrise is soon. It was hard to find, man. And I think some computers come with porn on them now. This is like a warning. I don't celebrate porn. You know, I use it. I just think you got to be careful. You don't want to be too excited about porn. It's a drug and it's dangerous, and I'll establish that in the next few minutes. I mean, look, if you ever are excited to the point where you're about to watch porn and you go, yes, you're already in trouble. You're in trouble. You shouldn't be that excited about it. I think the moment that you decide to watch porn, you should probably be working on something else. You're alone in your office or your home office, and you're just like plugging away at something, and you have that moment where you're like, oh, I'm not going to finish this. This isn't my life. Why am I failing? That's when you should watch porn. Just don't watch too much, because you'll get porn brain. And it's like, it's a condition that I think I've diagnosed. Here's how you know if you have porn brain. If you ever detach from the porn long enough to have a real sexual experience, if you ever walk into a room with a person that you're with, that you're about to have sex with, and for a split second when you walk into that situation, you think, where's the other guy?
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4: I'm big on the environment, just so you guys know. I'm a real environmentalist. In fact, I don't even have a garbage can. I put all my garbage in the recycle bin. That's how good I am. Use paint cans, motor oil, batteries. I recycled a Bowflex the other day, ladies and gentlemen. I burn all my plastic containers with biodiesel, just so you guys know. I have a fear of death. Do you have a fear of death, sir? Do you? No fear? No fear of death? Jesus. You know what actually is worse than death for me? What is going to happen right after I die, you know? Because we only get two choices. Some guy landed on Plymouth Rock and he's like, all right, if you die, you can be burnt or buried. That's it. Go on. And that's the rule now. Two choices, cremated or buried. Why two? Really? I don't know that guy. It's my body. I'll do whatever the hell I want with it. And I've decided Cincinnati, when I die, I want to be exploded, okay? I want to be exploded. But I want it to be a surprise. I don't want anyone at the funeral to know that it's going to happen. So they'll all just be standing there.
7: This is terrible. He was so young. Why? What? Oh my God.
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7: Oh my God, this is just... Is that a Snickers bar? God, are those Werther's?
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8: What I realize is that now that I live here in the U.S. and I was born in Africa, technically that makes me African American. I'm going to be president. I gotta tell you, it's awesome being African American, man. Especially a white one. I am pretty sure that has made it quite a bit easier on me, you know what I mean? I don't get pulled over for no reason. But when I do, I have lots of fun with it. You know why I pulled you over? Yeah, because I'm African American. No, that's not why, no. You're driving on the sidewalk. Touche. Meanwhile, this arm's rummaging in the glove box. And I'm not affiliated with him. Well, I don't really drive. You guys should all be glad for that. I try to take cabs. The keyword is try. Because I can assure you that I've had plenty of cab drivers just pull away from me like, mm-mm. What's he gonna pay with? Sticky change? Yeah, could you help me get it out of my pocket? I gotta tell you guys, being physically disabled and African American, let's just say I look good on paper. Actually, what's really happening up here is this arm acts like some type of antenna, and I am picking up a signal from who knows. Because frankly, you're lucky I'm even facing the right direction.
9: It truly boggles my mind when people come to comedy clubs and then get upset with the comedians. I've had people during my shows like stand up and go, I am offended at that. I don't care, because you're at a comedy club. And in my opinion, when you're at a comedy club, you do not have the option of being offended at a joke. You don't have that option. You really don't. You don't. If you hear a joke at a comedy club, you have two options. Ha ha. No ha ha. See, that was a ha ha. I did good right there. I was offended at your joke. It doesn't matter. You have to understand, it's a comedy club. We're trying to entertain you. We're trying to make you laugh. In order to do that, we've got to tell some crazy stories, tell some crazy jokes, expand on boundaries, say some insane words. We have to do that, but it's all in the effort to entertain you. Now, I understand that this is a rare circumstance. This place does not apply to the real world. You can't just start walking into cubicles and going, hey, Mary, want to hear a good rape joke? Whoa. Don't do that. But at a comedy club, we have to be allowed that freedom to come up with the best possible jokes for you. And if you, as a customer, are going to come to a comedy club, buy two drinks, see a comedian, and then you get offended by something a midget tells you, kill yourself. End it. Nobody likes you. Nobody.
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0: My sister has become a life coach, and so I'm going to try to challenge her with my negative thoughts.
1: Hey, Marie, you got one for me?
0: Sure. A word on too old to be in show business.
1: Betty White, Dame Judi Dench, Joan Rivers, you're not old enough. Hit me.
0: Okay, fear I'll never be in a loving, committed relationship.
1: Oof, I don't know. Pass. I'll go back.
0: Okay, fear of this scenario. You lose everything, including your mind, except the part of your mind that knows that you lost everything. Somehow you end up in the Philippines, walking the streets of Manila, in a bunch of itchy, filthy sweater remnants, plucking a one-string banjo.
1: No baggage. Hitting bottom is a jumping off point. What a gift.
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2: Y'all, I blew up beaver dams with the FBI in Huntsville, Alabama. I kid you not, the FBI teaches its National Bomb Squad school at the Redstone Arsenal in Huntsville, Alabama. I did a show up there. They came to my show. After the performance, they met me in the lobby of the comedy club. They go, we've been teaching a bomb squad over at the Army base. We've been throwing extra dynamite in the back of the truck. Saturday, we're going to drink beer and blow up beaver dams. Want to go? Yes, I do. I'm like, arrest me now so you know where to find me. So I went with like a dozen people marching through the damn woods, drinking beer and blowing up beaver dams with the FBI. And you know what I learned? The new guy has to carry the explosives. That was me. And that is lonesome as hell. Nobody will stand by you if you're the dynamite guy. You take a break and everybody drinking a beer, hobnobbing, they're all over there. I'm like, dude, I'm going to say, no, you're good. There's right, no backup, just...

0: as far as I was concerned. Man. Hell, they never showed you any pictures of hell. Hell was real easy to understand. Hell was fire, and anyone can dig fire, right?
1: Yeah. Hey, hell is like burning 100 Christmas trees and jumping right in the middle, you know?
0: Purgatory was weird. Purgatory was temporary hell. It was like it was as bad as hell, but you knew you were going home, man. Often wondered if they had, like, short time clubs in purgatory, you know? Little buttons. I'm short. 2 eons, man. Yeah. I could do an eon standing on my head, man. Purgatory. The weirdest of all was limbo. Limbo was where they sent unbaptized babies. The reasoning was it wasn't their fault. Yep. Can't see God if you're not baptized, but you were too young to make the decision. Whip them into limbo. What could limbo have been, man? Welcome to limbo. I think they've since canceled limbo. I'm not completely sure, but I think when they purged a few of the saints, they called off limbo, too. Yeah. Hope they promoted everyone, sent them to heaven, you know, and didn't just cut them loose in space, right? Yeah.
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4: They're remaking all kinds of movies. If I was going to remake any movie on Earth, I'd remake The Wizard of Oz with Robin Williams, and that's it. So let him do the whole damn thing by himself. Why'd you pay anybody else if you have Robin Williams? So here we go, The Wizard of Oz, starring Robin Williams, written by Robin Williams, and directed by Quentin Tarantino. My favorite thing to do. Here we go.
5: Who dares bother the all and powerful Wizard of Oz?
6: Oh, my God, what an incredibly wonderful place. But who the hell does your duck running?
5: Silence!
6: Whoa, Taco Bell for lunch, huh?
5: What are you doing here?
6: Well, that's a funny story. No, it's not, but I'm making funny. Here we go. Kansas flashback. Listen, I was just out in Kansas, hamming up the pigs, making bacon, you know what I mean? One of your joke, clucking around the chickens. Chickens, you know, little damn peckers, you know what I'm saying? Then back to my shack, I thought to myself, oh my God, if I had a beard, it'd be the golding. Unabomber newspaper joke. Get one. Gets funnier. Literacy. It's a good thing. Okay. So then, house is up in the air, it's spinning around like Barishnikov, and amphetamines, I don't care if I laugh at that joke, I did it just for me. I look at the window, there's a little wicked witch on a Hoover vacuum, could have gone, I'll get you my pretty little dog, Toto, too. Listen, lady, I don't have a little dog, Toto, but if I did, I'd give him to you, because you're gonna need a damn friend. I've seen the script, you can get mad, but you don't spell a witch with a B now, do you? En vogue, never gonna get it. Okay, so then, my house landed, oh no, I've landed on Ronald McDonald. He's wearing a pair of Marv Albert shoes. No longer looks like a good time for the great taste, if you know what I'm saying. But you're just seeing little people like, Follow the Olympic Road, Follow the Olympic Road. Like, whoa, loved in Fantasy Island, man, stick around, make it Willy Wonka, part two, Oompa Loompa, doobity doo, stick around for your lasting gobstopper. Not that funny, but fun to say, and we're dancing. When you don't have a segue, that's what you do. So it's amazing and wonderful, because I met up with a guy who's made out of straw. I said, hey man, whoa, that's a joke right there.
7: So you got hay over here, and straw over here, you got hay, and hey man, straw man, that's a scarecrow. What that is a, what that is, that's a synonym. You know what a synonym is?
5: Yeah, I love cinnamon. It's my favorite flavor. Back for breakfast, I had Synonym Toast Crunch. Kicks my ass.
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8: I was in Amsterdam last summer. I'm going to Amsterdam Monday. Think about me when you're visiting your in-laws in Lake Jackson. I was in Amsterdam last summer, and I was single, you know, and I was hoping I could meet a cute little Dutch girl. You know how your imagination goes crazy when you're on vacation? I was like, maybe I could live in a windmill. Maybe I could be a tulip farmer. If I met the right girl, you know, it's all possible. But while I was in Amsterdam last summer, it was the International Gay Olympics. Every gay person from the planet Earth was in Amsterdam. It wasn't bad. I got some drinks bought for me. You know, some of them fellas ain't bad dancers. Oh, yeah, okay, so I was in Amsterdam. And a lot of people think all drugs are legal in Amsterdam, and that is not the truth. Only marijuana, hash, and mushrooms. And they have stiffer penalties for harder drugs like cocaine and heroin than we do, and they

0: the lowest percentage of drug addicts in all of Europe. Ha! So anyway. I was in Amsterdam last summer, and I had a headache, and I was on my way to the drugstore to get some aspirin. And I remembered, hey, mushrooms are legal here. I could turn this headache into a magic carpet ride. So I got some mushrooms, man. I'm sitting next to this beautiful park, Vondelpark. I look around, man, there's no one in this park. I just start ripping off my clothes. I'm running naked through this park. I'm communicating with the one true God. Little plants were talking to me. Telling me I was safe in God's perfectly balanced universe. And that they'd watch my shoes. How come you don't see that picture when you're in high school? Whenever you're in high school and they show you a picture of someone on drugs, he's always like in an alley, mangled. He's got one shoe on and leaves in his hair. They never show you the happy running naked through the park picture. Children, if you turn your textbooks to page 56, you'll see a man enjoying himself. Look at the glee in his eyes, children.
1: Brian Regan.
2: I like a lot of sports, man. I like watching horse racing. And I was watching a horse race one time on TV. This is true. All the horses came out of the gate and took off. You know, hey, here we go. Sounded something like that. You know how horses sound. All right. It's not the point of the joke. I hope you're not expecting a good horse impression. Hey, all right. That don't sound nothing like a horse. Well, here, clippity-clop. Anyway, all the horses left, making whatever noises they usually make. Fill in your own blanks there. So they're running. Don't forget about them as they come into play later. One horse fell coming out of the gate. He was like, hey. Sounded sort of like the other horses. He threw the jockey over the top. The jockey was like, man, I'm bad at these. Whatever. All right, so those horses are running. This joke's not going to make it on a CD. I can tell. I said do something drastic. So those horses, remember the earlier ones? They're running, sounding just like horses. One fell through the jockey. All right, up to speed. The horse that fell and the jockey, neither of them got hurt, which was good. The horse that fell got up and was like, well, what the hell? Just started running. Nothing else on his to-do list. Might as well run around this thing. He started passing the horses with the jockeys. The jockeys were like, what the? The horse with no jockey ended up winning the race. That's true. And I bet he was making a point like, see, you don't need to whip us. You get the idea? You want us to run rapidly? Swift of hoof. I bet the other horses were in on it. Let them go. Hey, I like a good horse race. I just don't understand this part of it, you know? I'd like to show up like at a 3-mile charity run. Oh, this is gonna be fun. Oh, who are you? I'm gonna be flogging you. When they say, go, I'm gonna hit you with this thing. Get you going. And then you'll leave me alone. No, I'm gonna be with you the whole way.
3: gonna keep hitting you as hard as humanly possible. So you'll know to run. I know to run, yeah, but a reminder couldn't hurt.
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5: When I was 13 years old, my mom dropped me off to get a sports physical, and I went to the gynecologist's office on accident. And they don't do that there. I don't know if you guys have ever looked at the menu, but that doesn't happen. I walked into the wrong door is what happened, and that's my fault. What happened after that, not my fault at all. I go up to the counter, and I go, I'm Tommy John again. I'm here for my appointment. And the woman was either too stupid or hilarious. Just goes, here, fill out this form. I, a 13-year-old boy, filled out a form at a gynecologist's office. Sure, I had to skip over a few questions. There were a couple not applicables on there. I sat in the waiting room for a half an hour, just me and a bunch of pregnant women, and that still didn't give it away. I was like, oh, you guys play volleyball? What's going on? Marsupial team? So, finally a nurse comes out and she goes, Mr. Johnigan, you can come back. Mr. Johnigan, you can come back. Maybe the first time she had said anything like that and it didn't come to her mind. She takes me to the back the whole way and she weighs me, asks me a few questions, and finally she goes, why are you here today? And I said, I'm here for a sports physical. To which she replied, this is an OBGYN's clinic. Did you know that? And I said, yes. Because I thought if I said no, I would look stupid and get embarrassed. And I don't want to be embarrassed. I'm going to play along. Yeah, I know it's an OB gym, or whatever you just said. I'll just put my legs right up here and we'll get started.
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1: Bill Hicks.
6: I just don't fit in, man. I don't fit in anywhere. That's my problem. So I'm from the States, as you can tell by my complete lack of sophistication, but that's okay. Because I've greased my hair and I'm a little dark poet. That's who I am. And during the, we had this big war thing happen. I don't know if you caught any of that, but it was a very stressful time for me, the war. I'll tell you why. I was in the unenviable position of being for the war, but against the troops. And not the most popular stance I've ever taken on an issue, I must say. I don't choose wisely always, and yet I'm committed. So, first of all, this needs to be said. There never was a war.
7: How can you say that, Bill?
6: Well, a war is when two armies are fighting. So you see, right there, I think we can all agree it wasn't exactly a war. And Bush, President Bush, a complete surprise, he turned into a demon man. When he was first president, they called him the wimp president. I mean, this was the cover of Newsweek. Wimp president. Apparently, this stuck in this guy's craw. We surrender. Not good enough. We run away. Too little, too late. We're having way too much fun. Those guys were in hog heaven out there. You understand, man? They had a big weapons catalog opened up. What's G12 do, Tommy? Well, it says here it destroys everything but the fillings in their teeth. Helps us pay for the war effort. Well, pull that one up. Pull up G12, please. Cool. What's G13 do? Weapons for all occasions. And everyone got excited about the technology. And I guess it was pretty incredible watching a missile fly down an air vent. Pretty unbelievable. But couldn't we feasibly use that same technology to shoot food at hungry people? You know what I mean? Fly over Ethiopia. There's a guy that needs a banana. Shh. The stealth banana. Smart fruit.
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8: 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I'm sure most of you shower. Yeah, there's probably one or two weirdos out there that took a bath. It's a bath? How much free time?
9: time do you have on your hands? What, are you taking a break from ruling ancient Egypt?
10: 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Oh, luxury. 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
9: 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You're like, this is so boring.
10: No wonder people kill themselves in these things, huh? 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
9: My point is, no one takes baths, except for that weird couple in the Cialis commercial. 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
10: 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It's gonna be messy. You know what I mean, fellas?
9: Those erectile dysfunction commercials are just there to ruin your night. You enjoying your show? Just a reminder, in a couple years, you're gonna need a pill to do anything. Back to your show.
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30: 4.6 billion years ago, when God first made the earth and sky. All right, don't big it up. I mean, it comes as a package, really, doesn't it? You can... The sky was never an optional extra. It could be, I built your planet, I can't breathe. Would you like an atmosphere? Of course I would. So, God made human beings too. And he wanted them to be good like himself. Arrogant. Right. But very soon they wanted their own way. They would not listen to God. They became wicked and did wicked things. Bloke there running off with a big bag of money. Don't put it in a bank. God looked at them and said to himself, they are so wicked, I will have to wipe them off the face of the earth. Really? That's your only choice, is it? That's you. You'll have to. Straight to genocide. Straight to the annihilation of the entire human race because a fatty yellow trouser picked someone's nose. That's your solution, is it? I mean, anger management, chill out. They are so wicked, I would have to wipe them on the face of the earth. and every living thing with them. What's the squid ever done? But there was one man who was still very good. His name was Noah. He was a friend of God. Just a friend, so don't... No. A friend with big hooped earrings. Rouge. Where did he get that from? He lives in a cave. What the... What are you doing? Seeing God. You never know. Handlebar moustache, holding God's hand, who's wearing a blouse. But God isn't gay. God said to Noah, I am so angry with men.
0: You mean men and women?
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3: Technology scares me, people. I'm not going to lie to you. Technology. I liked it better before cell... Remember in the old days before cell phones, you would avoid people. Remember those days when all you had was your home phone and you could actually tell somebody, you know, I wasn't home. I didn't get your message. You could drag that out for months and months. But with cell phone, you can't do that. You got to be honest with people, right? It's like, why didn't you get back to me? I don't like you. The best I can do for you. Speaking of the cell phone, by the way, you know what happened to me today? This probably happened to a lot of you, right? I'm at home. My phone rings. My home phone, sir. I don't answer it. Half a second later, my cell phone goes off. How annoying is that? You got the home phone, the cell phone, email, IM. You cannot get a moment's peace anymore. I got text messages coming in. There's just too many ways to get a hold of you. And what about the video phone? How come that never came out? Do they have that? Can you get that? Nobody has them. You'd think they'd be more popular. Because a video phone, first of all, for phone sex, obviously, right, if you can afford it. And also, if you have, like, teenage kids, you'd want a video phone. But it's harder for your kids to lie to you over the phone because you can see them right there on the video screen. Like, maybe you get a call from your daughter at 3 in the morning. She's like, hi, Daddy, I'm at Susie's house. Oh, you're at Susie's house, are you? Well, that don't look like Susie's house. And that naked guy standing behind you putting on a condom don't look like Susie. So maybe you should get your sweet ass home and stop being a hoe. What do you think of that?
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1: Daniel Tosh.
5: So I was walking into Whole Foods recently. I don't grocery shop there. It's too expensive. But I love the smell of lavender, so it's where I get my laundry detergent. Normally when you walk into a Whole Foods, there's somebody outside of the clipboard like, hey, you want to help pandas keep getting boners? On this day, it was like, hey, you want to help overturn Prop 8? And I'm like, I just wanted to shop. But I noticed there was a really old lady walking in behind me, and I wanted to make sure she was asked as well, like that I wasn't profiled. This guy's queer. He'll help. And sure enough, she asked, ma'am, do you want to help overturn Prop 8? And she's like, I'm like, explain it to her. It's to make gay marriage legal in the state of California. She's like, And I can just see 80 or 90 years of sexist, racist she's had to put up with go round and round. I'm praying she falls over dead. Like, no! None of which happened. She signed it. I'm an ass. Do you remember the commercials they ran? It was a little girl that came running home from school. She'd be like, Mommy, Mommy, Mommy, the teacher said when I get older I can marry a princess if I want to. And they're like, what are you going to do when your kid says that? And every parent in California is like, whoa, we're going to have to talk to our kids? Sorry, queers. Nope.
6: Yeah. That's Esperanza's job.
5: So I want to hire the same little girl to do commercials for me in the state of Utah. And I want her to come running home and be like, Mommy, Mommy, Mommy, how come you're 9 years older than me? Yeah. Because we learned math, and this doesn't add up. Mommy, Mommy, Mom. She's calling out to all of her mothers. And they start coming out of the cabinets in their Little House on the Prairie outfits, trying to explain how open-minded they really are. Compared to who? The Amish?
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1: Eddie Murphy.
7: I'm not a violent guy, neither. I only had one fight in my whole life.
0: in the fifth grade with a dude named Ephraim Robinson. And I figured, well, I ain't fighting no more because evidently I don't do this right. No, usually after you lose a fight and it's a crowd around, you go into your show business, you know, you'd be saying, it ain't over yet! Hell no, it ain't over! No, it ain't! Because people are watching. You'd be saying, that's your ass! You're dead! He kicks your ass, so you got to do him one better. You are dead! You're a dead man, that's all! You mind your business, huh? Mind your business, that's all! Mind your business!
7: It ain't worth it!
0: Shut up, man! You're dead! The next time you see me, just lay on the ground, all right? Because you're dead. You're dead, that's all. Plain and simple, you're dead, that's all. That's all there is to it. Ephraim beat my ass up so bad, I just got up and said, okay, that's enough for me, Ephraim. I won't be giving you no more trouble. Just don't beat my ass. No, I'm going to just pick my teeth up and get out of here. You can lift your foot up, Ephraim, as one of them. You got one of my teeth lodged in your knuckle, Ephraim. Can I have that? Thank you. Appreciate it. And about the shoe, I'm going to have that removed and send that to you, okay? Clean it all up and everything. No trouble from this guy. This guy is mean. He still lives in Roosevelt, too. Now I see him. I drive past and hang my wrist out the window. I say, look at this watch. I'll run your ass over now, Ephraim. He's my friend. I was, what's happening, man? Yeah, my man is. I hate that mother. Beat my ass. I give him five. I say, how you doing, Ephraim? I don't want him to kick my ass again. No. My man Ed, how you doing? So just don't beat my ass no more.
3: It's an exciting time to be Latino. I gotta tell you that. Latinos are everywhere. It's pretty exciting. I mean, look, eventually we will start voting and making a difference, but for now, I'll just settle with us being everywhere. We really are. I went with my dad. We were in New York, and he was visiting me on a show, and we were there at like a New York deli restaurant, a big diner thing, and my dad, he orders the enchiladas. I go, what are you doing ordering the enchiladas? You should get a Reuben or pastrami or matzo ball soup. What are you doing? He goes, well, on my way to the bathroom, I couldn't help but pop my head in the kitchen. I feel pretty good about my order of the enchiladas. He's right, they were delicious. There's day laborers everywhere, and I take advantage of that all the time. Have you guys ever done that? By round of applause, anybody ever pick up a day laborer? Have you done that? See, you guys haven't done it? Don't be intimidated by this. It's easy to do. You want to go to Home Depot. You also want to go in the morning. You want to get yourself a first-round draft pick. All right, you want to show up in the afternoon when the C team's out there. One eye guy, no gracias. I prefer dos ojos. I'm a day laborer, por favor. So I show up in the morning, 30, 40 guys out there. I decide I'm going to mess with them with my bad Spanish, try to make them laugh. So I roll down the window. And I say, ¿Quién es el más fuerte? Who's the strongest? And instead of laughing, they all started spontaneously flexing. So it turned into day laborer Mr. Olympia. Hector es más fuerte. Now I gotta pick one. I just need one guy. So it becomes this weird bachelor rose ceremony where I gotta select my fella. And it really does become this day laborer dating game show. It's a contestant number one. He's 5'2", but don't let that fool you. He can strap a refrigerator on his back like a 12-year-old puts on a summer school backpack. Meet Enrique! Contestant number two. Not only does he praise the Lord Jesus, his name's Jesus!
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10: This is a nice place, isn't it? They sent a limo for me at the bus station. And the driver has this boil on the back of his neck. So I put the partition up. Great, now it's in my drink. Oh, boy. I wish I could make up stuff like that. Well, just keep drinking. Don't mind me. I used to get drunk every night till I puked. Finally, I admitted I am a bulimic. The service is excellent here, isn't it, at the Ice House? Once I was in a restaurant, and I dropped a fork on the floor, and they give me a new fork. So I dropped a napkin just to test things out. And they gave me a new napkin. So I pushed my ex-girlfriend out of her chair. They were out. Yeah. Now, my ex-girlfriend, who shall remain nameless if I'm ever left alone at her tombstone with a sandblaster. phoned me the other day. She said, Emo, I'm on the web. I'm trying to trace my roots, see where I'm from. I said, okay, fair enough. Have you tried www.unholywombofadevilpig.com? And she took it the wrong way. She took it as a joke. She's so weird. I think she has weekly lessons with the devil on how to be more evil. I don't know what she charges him. Well, what the heck? She's bipolar. Frigid no matter which way you hump her.
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11: Thank you for coming to this show, by the way. I really do appreciate you coming to a thing because you didn't have to. And it's really easy not to go to things. It is so much easier not to do things than to do them. That you would do anything is totally remarkable. Percentage-wise, it is 100% easier not to do things than to do them. And so much fun not to do them, especially when you were supposed to do them. In terms of, like, instant relief, canceling plans is like heroin. It is an amazing feeling. Such instant joy. Kids don't like that. Kids always want to do stuff. Kids get angry. They go, "Ah, we didn't do anything all day." If you ever ask an adult what they did over the weekend and they say they didn't do anything, their faces light up. You're like, "What'd you do this weekend?" I did nothing. I did nothing at all. Did we do anything? No, I didn't do anything. People especially don't want to do their jobs. I've found that out recently, too. I have a friend named Megan. She's an elementary school teacher. And I was out with her one night, and she was drinking like a monster. And I said to her, "Don't you have to do a shift at school tomorrow?" And she went, "Ah, I'll just show a video." And I was like, "That's why teachers show videos?" I was psyched to do it in New York. I'm really happy to live here and was glad that we could do it in New York City. And I'm not sure how you all got here tonight, but I did want to say this. I've never been killed by hitmen, so I don't know what it's like in the moments just before you're killed by hitmen. But I bet it's not unlike when you're on the subway and you realize that a mariachi band is about to start playing. Just that brief moment where you're reading and you're like, "Oh, a guitar player. Oh, another guitar player. Oh, an accordion player. Oh, no." This is the loudest thing in the world.
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13: Yeah, I'd like to do some characters for you guys. These are really short and strange. So if you didn't like the more abstract material, then you're definitely not going to like this. But just bear with me. It'll all be over soon. So this next character, this is a girl who's in Las Vegas, and she desperately wants to use the slogan for Las Vegas, but she doesn't know how or why or when to use it. "Hey, you guys, I have a boiled egg in my panties. What happens in Vegas stays in Vegas." This is a Southern belle who's very unattractive, so when she walks down the street, she has to whistle at herself to get people's attention. why don't you take a picture to last longer? Here's the camera. Thanks, bye-bye now. Whoops, caught you looking. This is a guy who, whenever something goes right for him, he celebrates, but for too long and in the wrong way. And did you guys hear the Miami Heat covered the spread? Yeah! Notice the arms! Thank you very much.
9: Steve Martin.
14: How many people ate at McDonald's tonight? Reason I ask is I'm kind of jealous because the last time I came here, they kicked me out of this one. I can't go back in there anymore. This is stupid. I went in and I accidentally started a grease fire. I threw a match in the cook's hair. So I have a theory about McDonald's, and that is everything they make is all one thing. And in the back, you know, they have this big vat full of this stuff. And these little molds combining. It goes, hamburger. Malt. Paper box. Here's your change. Thank you. You know, a lot of people think, they say to me, hey, you travel around all the time, you must not be able to get good foods to eat. But I love hot dogs. And you can get a hot dog any place, so it's easy for me to eat right. But people still come up, they say, oh, don't eat hot dogs, they have really weird things in them, you know. But it doesn't bother me because I love animal lips. I guess rat feces is one about my favorite things, I guess. I do enjoy it. So, you know, everybody thinks traveling around is really wild, you know, and they say they must meet a lot of girls, and it's not. It's kind of a lonely life, I guess, and you really don't meet people because you don't have time. Maybe you're in town for one night or, you know, at the most a week, and it's really kind of a lonely kind of life. You really spend a lot of lonely nights, I guess. And what happens is, you know, you don't meet many girls, and pretty soon, you know, you start, you start getting, like, weird sexual outlets, I guess. I shouldn't talk about this. Well, hey, what the heck? We're here. We're with... Okay, now... I'm not ashamed of it anymore. I used to be, but now, hey, what the heck? I like to I like to wear men's underwear. And what'll happen? You know, I'll come into a town like this, and I'll resist for a couple of days, you know, and then I'll start getting that feeling, you know, and I'll go down to Penny's, and I'll buy some men's underwear. Take it back to the hotel and put it on. And then sometimes, you know, I like put it on under my clothes. I mean, I can go out into the street and no one will know I have it on. It's why. Because the times they are a shonging.
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16: And what's meant to happen when you die and go to heaven? You see a big bright light. You walk towards the light. What's at the end of the light? All your dead relatives. Well, whoop-de-doo. You ever spend a weekend at your grandparents' house? You'd be out there for an hour going, wish all me friends would die. Be out there meeting everyone. Hello, Nana. Hello, Granddad. Hello, Uncle who used to touch me. How did you get up here? Oh, that's right. You used to work for the church. You hear that little groan when I said that? When I said you have to work for the church? It's because religious people are in the crowd and they don't like hearing facts. That's a fact. There's been pedophiles in the Catholic Church. It's been on 60 Minutes. Fact. But I say, and it's like, oh, no, no. Because religious people will forgive God for anything. If he in their mind, he does good things. Rainbows, children's laughter, right? But when he does bad things like hurricanes, AIDS, cancer, child molestation, then we just go, oh, well, God works in mysterious ways. What type of an excuse is that? What is mysterious about acting like a ass? That is like the least mysterious activity since the dawn of time. If I ever date a religious girl, she's going to come home and I'm going to be raping her mum, right? And she's going to look at me and go, what are you doing? And I'm going to go, I'm mysterious. I've always been mysterious.
17: All comedy, all the time. I Heart Comedy.
18: Like, you get to a point when you're a guy, lots of times this happens to all guys, certain points in their life where they go, I know about women now. And then, wango, some curveball, something that you never would have guessed in a million years, they tell you. And you go, now that you mention it, it makes sense. Never would have guessed it. You have a separate drawer in the bureau for your underwear for when you're having your period. Yes. Because this is what happens to women. They get their period. You know why they call it that? Because when they get it, nobody's having any fun. Period. This is the part where women go, you're a sexist little pig, aren't you? This is the part where I go, stop by the house, check it out, see what you think. See if you don't see somebody going, well, my period's arrived, time to fire up the vacuum cleaner of joy. And suck up any joy that may be laying in this home. There's some joy on the floor. Got a smile on your face? Well, that's going. Well, when you think about it, you know, it's normal and women always get them, so nobody thinks anything of it. But if nobody ever got a period and somebody did, they would be convinced that they're dying. People don't feel good. They're going to be a little hard to get along with. That's why old people need to be avoided. Something's always wrong with them. My dad is 75 years old. He has a chronic disease called being 75 years old. Every time I call him, he's got a new ailment. Right when I call, hey, Dad, I haven't talked to you in a while. I figured I'd see how you're doing. How you doing? How are you doing? How would you be doing? One of these conversations with your parents where you spend more time staring into the phone in disbelief. I want to get some rest and try not to river dance. Try not to river dance. He said that? That's a joke, you idiot. I don't river dance. How long have you known me? You ever seen me river dance? Next day, how are you, Dad? I grew a damn tail. A tail? What kind of tail? How many kinds of tails are there, genius? There's a few kinds if you want to get pissy. Is it prehensile? Can you hang upside down with it? Go to the bathroom. See if you can hang upside down on the rod in there. Like Walter Matthau. That's what happens when you get to be my age. As soon as you pass 70, you start talking like this for no reason.
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16: Have you tried yoga? Huh. You've not. Yoga, let me tell you, for the people that don't know, yoga is a very spiritual practice which began in Los Angeles over 7 years ago. And now they even do it in India. And there's all different types of yoga. And I mean, I tried hot yoga. Some people call it Bikram. And some people, they don't pronounce it right, but that's what they call it. They're drunk. Drunk people call it that. It's terrible. And in yoga, one of the reasons we do yoga is we're trying to get out of our mind and just be there, which is something you've already achieved, so that's why you don't need yoga. But a lot of us are having trouble stopping the thoughts, just bombarding one thought after another, chasing our tail, so to speak. And in yoga, we try to get out of that. We just try to be there. And same thing in meditation. And thoughts still come, but we just like let them come, and then we just let them go. We just go, there's a thought, okay. And we just let it go. And then another one might come, and slowly there might be a little space in between the thoughts, and that's where we find the sacred joy of being. Unfortunately, in hot yoga, it's 110 degrees, and I'm trying to do it right, but I just keep getting this, it's not different thoughts, it's just the same thought over and over again. Just, it's hot. And every once in a while, it changes up a little. I'd be like, it's hot. You know, but that's about as much as it changes. I'm like, I don't know if this is working. There's an old saying in yoga. Ow, my back! And that's our way of saying we're in pain. But in yoga, we don't run from the pain. We go into the pain and we be with the pain and we accept the pain. And when the class is over, we go into the emergency room and we be with the doctor if he accepts the insurance. Well, that's easy for you guys to clap at because you guys probably all have insurance. Okay?
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7: Mitch Hedberg.
8: I got a fire alarm at home, but really it's more like a 9-volt battery slowly drainer. Do you want to slowly get rid of your 9-volt batteries? Then buy this circle. I have no problem not listening to the Temptations, which is weird. Listerine hurts, man. When I put Listerine in my mouth, I'm angry. Germs do not go quietly. If you're watching a parade, make sure you stand in one spot. Don't follow it. It never changes. And if the parade is boring, run in the opposite direction. You will fast forward the parade. Xylophone is spelled an X. That's wrong. Xylophone is X. I don't see it. It should be a Z up front. Next time you have to spell xylophone, use a Z. And if someone says, hey, that's wrong, say, no, it ain't. If you think that's wrong, then you need to have your head Z-rayed. It's like X wasn't given enough to do, so they had to promise him more. Okay, you won't start a lot of words, but we will give you a co-starring role in Tic-Tac-Toe. And you will be acquainted with hugs and kisses. And you will mark the spot. And you will make writing Christmas easier. And incidentally, you will start xylophone. Are you happy? Next.
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7: The last thing is charity. No people that want me to help them with their charity. Backstage, I got 9 letters. Oh, please, you went on Celebrity Apprentice. Will you help us with our

0: Next time some lady asks you to move a file cabinet, just file a claim, my brother, because she's watching it. She's watching it. Fight back. I used to have this really creepy boss who'd always come up to me and say stuff like, I really like it when you wear your hair like that. Why don't you come in the meeting, take shorthand, cheer up the guys with your pretty face. Come on, smile for me. You look so much more beautiful when you smile. You know, like, I go in his office, say stuff like,
1: hi, I really love the way your gray, curly neck hair comes up of the edge of your peach, polyweave, sweat-stained sports shirt. Why don't you come in my cubicle and tell me more about my partial dental benefits after 90 days? Come on. Smile for me. The fact that I net $6.49 an hour to provide you with the sexual stimulation you're not man enough to get in your personal life is so much more apparent when you smile.
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3: I do smoke a lot of weed. When I lived in New York, I was a pothead, but in California, I'm a patient. Weed should be legal. They should tax it and use the money to pay for better schools. Every time you smoke, it'll be for the kids. Burning for learning. When I was a kid, they had the best public service announcements. They'd be like, it's 10 o'clock. Do you know where your children are? I'm like, yeah, I'm 15. They're in my sock. One girl was like, Adam, why are there 800 socks underneath your bed? I'm like, oh, for a puppet show. Ha ha ha. Meet Krusty. Her, her, you know. I love it when hot girls are stoned. It's not in Iran. Oh, that's the most offensive joke so far. Really? I was in the Middle East doing comedy, and they lost my luggage, which didn't even bother me until I turned on CNN and saw the protesters wearing my T-shirts. There's no way those guys like One Direction. But I do. These are jokes, not riddles, but thanks for playing. I'm on Facebook, like, I lost my job, and my girlfriend left me. I'll put, like. I hate auto-text on my phone. It's not annoying auto-text. I tried to text my friend, how are you? It came out, send me a pic. And he did. And now he's running for mayor. Hey, Anthony Weiner, who cares if he sends pics? You see that guy's face? I would send pics if that was what I looked like as well. All these guys cheating on their wives, man. General Petraeus was cheating, right? And now he has a book out. It says, All In. His first book was called Just a Tip. Roseanne Barr ran for president. First time she ran in her entire life. Because she's fat. All right, you know what? I can't. People gotta stop updating your Facebooks. Right? Unless you're Indiana Jones, your life is not that exciting. I got this one girl all day long. I'm at a restaurant. I ordered food. I went to the bathroom. I'm back at the table. I wrote back, why didn't you wash your hands?
4: Sinbad.
5: Women changing now, man. Women changing. Women, you just can't leave a woman like you used to. So you used to leave a woman, she cried, oh, oh, no, oh, I kill myself, oh, oh, oh, Jesus, oh, Jesus, oh. Not now. Not now. She been with you 10 years, got 4 kids. Come on.
6: Baby, can't take this no more. I got to go.
5: Going where?

0: You mean you gonna walk around for a while and come back? I've been here 10 years too. And had a job. I'm gone. You won't walk out there though. You'll limp away. You see brothers walk around Detroit.
1: Yeah, I left.
0: Been shot. It's nothing worse than a mad woman. Oh, when a woman get mad, it scares a man to death. Scare a man. Women get mad, you can tell when they're mad, because then they start praying, Lord God, Jesus! Yo, you don't know me! Be a whole new woman coming out. Be like the Hulk. Don't you go nowhere now! Brother, what you want me to do? I clean up something. You want me to clean up something? Women go crazy when they get mad. And we'll do it in public. Get mad in public, man. Be like,
1: can we talk about this outside?
0: Men get embarrassed.
1: Can we talk about this?
0: No, I won't talk about it right here. I don't care who's looking at me. And then other women help us. That's right. That's right. Yes. Tell that man. Yes. Be like a gang of women. You ain't got to take that from no man. And brothers can't help them.
1: Yon yon, bro. My wife's with me. I can't help you. I got to live with the woman. I can't go over there and help you.
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3: You know, I was watching his daytime talk show the other day. There were a bunch of women on there who had babies, and they didn't know who the father of the baby was. And they were proud to be on national television admitting that. And I'm not judging these girls morally. I'm really not, because I do a lot of immoral. But I lie about it, and I cover it up because I have the decency. I have the decency to create a false sense of well-being in my home, you know? Let's say I go on the road and I snort a bunch of blow with a hooker in Reno, let's say, hypothetically, right? But I don't try to make myself feel better by telling my wife all about it. That would be mean. I carry that pain inside with me. Because I'm a decent person and I care about her and I don't want to hurt her. Because I'm a good guy. So I got to carry all those hooker drug memories in here. All I'm saying, look, these girls are on the show. All I'm saying is there was a time in our history where if you got pregnant and you didn't know who the father was, you thought, wow, I'm a bit of a whore. I should have kept better track, maybe kept some records or a sign-in book or something, some kind of something. And you'd be a little embarrassed and you'd come up with some sort of lie to tell the kid, you know, your father was a hero. He died in the war. So at least the kid would grow up thinking he had a hero dad for a while. You know, you wouldn't tell him the truth. You wouldn't tell him, you know, your dad was some trucker's area. You know, you'd make up a story. Your dad was a hero. He died in the war. And then the kid would grow up, you know, thinking like, oh, yeah, my daddy loves me. I had a daddy that loves me. He's a hero. And he died in the war, you know. And then eventually the kid would grow up and think, wait, we never went to war with Holland in the 70s. What kind of lie was that, Ma? You know, but at least you tried. You didn't go on the Maury Povich show and spin a big wheel to see which toothless mullet head was your baby daddy. You know what I mean? I was watching that Maury show the other day. There was this girl. There must have been like 20 dudes.
4: We gonna find out one of y'all my baby daddy. We fixing to find out right now. Y'all really are shameless. Y'all really are.
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4: 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You're so stupid. He is so stupid, boy. I don't even know how babies is made.
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6: Doug Stanhope.
7: How dare you sit in Flint, Michigan and say Obamanomics? If you listen to anyone bitch about the economy for long enough, just let them talk, because you'll eventually hear why it's exactly their fault for being greed pigs. And not just like Wall Street people, just at a lunch counter in Flint, Michigan. I'm just a simple man, a simple wife, and four simple children, and I just want honest day's work. You know, Obama's exporting all our jobs overseas. I can't even find work.
6: Hang on a second. Did you just say you have four children?
7: Wait.
6: You have four children in Flint, Michigan, where I don't think the economy is a new problem here. I think Roger and Me came out in like 1986. Yet you're bitching about Obamanomics is exporting all our jobs. Do you know how much money it costs to raise a kid? The average cost in this country to raise a single child to the age of 17 is now $227,000. Almost $250,000. You have four of the things in Flint, Michigan. I know when that first Ford Tempo first rolled off the assembly line in 87, you said, with quality workmanship like this, I'll never be obsolete. Next time you hear some sad sack on 60 Minutes, bitch, instead of children, imagine he said $250,000 toys, boats, and yeah, when I first, yeah, they started laying off people in the late 80s, I made it through the first round of cuts, and I said, baby, I don't know what's going to happen in the future, so let's get a $250,000 Lamborghini, and then I got the pink slip, got a 6-month severance package, so I said, okay, baby, we're really on shaky ground now, let's get a beach house. And a speedboat, and now I can't even find work because of Obamanomics. My wife's pregnant with $250,000. Who knows what it'll be? I'm a victim. No, you're a gambling addict. You made $1 million wager and you lost. You made $1 million wager on spec with no money in the bank to back it up, and now the mob is coming to take your thumbs because that's how the game works.
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20: I'm staying in a hotel and I was up late last night. I could never sleep, you know, I'm an insomniac. I'm always flicking around going, come on, there's something in there, come on. I end up watching those infomercials that are on late at night. I saw the entire Don LaPree infomercial recently. He's the guy who's excited about every single word that he says. And he's yelling away, people just like you are making hundreds of thousands of dollars in their spare time. You know what? If I was making $100,000 in my spare time, I would go full time. I'm amazed he hasn't thought of that so far. You can practically hear the arguments around the house. Hey, honey, you know that little thing you do for about 4 hours every week that allowed us to pay off the debt and buy that 47-foot boat? Have you thought of kicking that up a notch? What, and quit my pizza delivery job? You're crazy, woman. Then he goes, the first method of making money that I stumbled onto was buying and selling. Wow. I wonder how that works. I wonder if he buys something at one price, then maybe he sells it at a slightly higher price. Nah. I better purchase the program. I'll never figure this out on my own. Buying and selling, it's all so confusing. Then he goes, at one point, I was making $50,000 a week out of a one-bedroom apartment. Well, Don, move. There should not be a week two in that scenario. It's Sunday night. You have $50,000. Break your lease. Go to a two-bedroom. You might double your money. Maybe that's the secret. The more bedrooms you have, the more money you can expect to make. Right now, I'm living in a 73-bedroom apartment. 73-bedroom, 2.5 bath.
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21: Trying to eat healthy lately. I'm trying to eat fruits and vegetables. It's tough, right? Toughest thing. You buy the healthier food. You go to store it. What happens? This isn't TV. I can see you. You're looking at me like, let's see what else is on. It's fine. It goes bad is what I'm looking for. It goes bad very quickly. Here's the thing. I'm used to eating junk food. Junk food lasts forever. It's invincible. You could take a bite out of a Slim Jim and just put it on the counter. Go to college. Get a degree, fall in love, come back 4 years later, that Slim Jim will be just as good, if not better, than when you left it. You ever try and keep lettuce? 7 hours. The expiration date should be in minutes. best to feed me for, realistically, noon. Bananas, that's a joy, right? Why is there a 45-minute window of edibility on bananas? It's an inconvenience to even buy them. I find myself working my own schedule around. Because they just turn so first on your counter, they're still green and tart. You always try to sneak a bite too early like an idiot. You're like, ah! Why does this taste like yard work? You leave them for 2 seconds, you go get the phone. Oh, you get their time. They've liquefied. Falling apart. I have this stupid little hook. I hang my bananas. Just this half-living banana life support. It's the only fruit that I feel need to just crucify in my kitchen, like I am not worthy to be eaten, but only say the word and I shall be peeled. There are some Catholic people here. Nice, Max. Yes, yeah, Catholic. I'm Catholic. It's a beautiful religion, right? Catholic Mass, so beautiful. The ceremony, except the one part of the Catholic Mass where for just a second it turns into a cult. Right, when the priest is like, hey guys, what do you say we give him thanks and praise? And then we all go, it is right to give him thanks and praise. Is that not the creepiest moment? Aren't you always like, what church did I walk into? We say it is for some reason. No one talks like that. It is. That makes everything sound creepy. Like, hey man, did you do that thing? Yeah, it's done. Versus, hey man, did you do that thing? It is done.
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1: I was on the road and I called home. I was talking to my little girl and I said, hey, I'm on the road. I'll pick you up some. What do you want to pick up? She goes, pick up some bare naked ladies.
22: All righty.
1: Appreciate if you wouldn't tell your mama. It's a group. I didn't know this. So I go to this record store, and there's this kid behind the counter. He's got a ring in his eyebrow, one in his nose, a bar in his lip, and one in his tongue. And he can't figure out why I can't look him in the eye. I'm looking at him like a dog listens to a high-pitched sound, man. I'm just... He goes, what are you looking at? And I go, what do you think I'm looking at? What'd you run into a nail gun? Hey, I may not have always worn the hippest stuff in the world, but when did shrapnel become a fashion accessory? Ladies, I can understand the earring thing. That's cool. Even guys' earring. But this... Well, how's it start? What, are you screwing around art class with a stapler one day? I'm happening now. And then I read in the paper, front page story, that some guys are starting to landscape the private property. When you've lost your mind. Check into a home because you're not sane anymore.
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23: My second oldest brother, he's a big crystal clutcher. He's been raising his kids with the crystal clutcher values. The crystal clutcher values is where you play games like New Age musical chairs, where everybody has a chair. So nobody feels left out. Good touch, bad touch football. You know, the good games. They get a little brutal when it comes to dodgeball, though. The only rule is you can't break Piggy's glasses. Yeah, you're right. She said funny. Me and her, Lord of the Flies. Okay, so... The craziness is, and then there's my other brother who's a serial monogamist. He loves to get married. Doesn't love to stay married, loves to get married. And then the ladies like to leave with a nice parting gift of half of his income. Who's that funny for? Me and my sister. And he's a great guy. He's 44. And he called me up like 3 months ago to tell me that he thought he met his next wife. She's 21. And I was like, ick, okay. And I'm sure you're thinking, good for you, buddy, do it. And that's all well and good. In the least creepy way possible, I wish all of my male relatives to get it on. I hope it all works out for you. Feel free not to tell me anything about it, okay? Hope it all secretly happens for you. Tell your buddy at the bar. That's my big thing. So, but he's 20, and don't think you're not going to get mocked. 21, I'm like, dude, don't marry her. Just go out with her, and then, because if you marry her, 6 months later, you're just stuck with her student loans.
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3: I drive by the Ed Hardy store on Melrose every day. It's got green plastic siding. Well, Christian Ogier is the designer for Ed Hardy, which is hilarious. First of all, that someone designs that, okay? I'm from San Francisco. We used to go to the Mission Santa Rita stores where they would have bats inside jars, dried bats. And the guy would come out from the back because you'd be, you know, we were hipsters and hey, let's go buy a candle that brings you money. And we'd go into a Santa Rita store and there would be like a dead monkey hanging from the ceiling. And the guy would come out and have burning coals for eyes, you know? And then you're like, I don't want the candle anymore. And you just leave the store because you realize you walked into a horrible voodoo melee. Mayhem, you know, just unbelievable. Heaven knows what's going on in the back. You can hear goats pleading for their lives in Spanish, right? In broken Spanish, you know, por favor, you know, in the back. And I'm thinking that I'm gonna buy a candle for my house shaped like a devil because I'm cool, right? Well, that's what all Ed Hardy things look like. There's a skull and a flower and a rose and an iron cross. It's like they went to Maxfield's and went, ooh, this is too expensive and well-made and classy. The Ed Hardy, for me, replaces, when I was young in high school, the dudes who wore tuxedo long-sleeve t-shirts, which was the last gasp of the scoundrel. Ed Hardy shirts say one thing. I am the Aminajad of dating, okay? But then you think to yourself, Greg, why are you being this way? What are the people who go to the Hard Rock to the douchebag pool on a weekend for the rape weekend gonna wear? What are they supposed to wear, Greg? Well, exactly. They have to have something to wear too. And that's where Ed Hardy comes in. So right now, the billboard is of Christian Ogier, who, by the way, probably lives in Newport for all we know. And he's on the motorcycle like this, like I'm supposed to get a semi over the idea that this 62-year-old French dude who's the worst designer, who's clearly blind and has a skull pattern somewhere that he ripped off from a Santa Rita store that I got thrown out of in 1987. And somehow that's gonna make me wanna buy the shirt because you're lounging on a motorcycle.
0: George Carlin.
5: I'd like to mention a special kind of bull that has taken hold in this country in the last 30 to 40 years. It's this excessive devotion to children. I'm talking about today's professional parents, these obsessive diaper sniffers who are overscheduling and overmanaging their children and robbing them of their childhoods. Even the simple act of playing. Even the simple act of playing has been taken away from children and put on mommy's schedule in the form of play dates. Something that should be spontaneous and free is now being rigidly planned. When does a kid ever get to sit in the yard with a stick anymore? Do today's kids even know what a stick is? You know? You sit in the yard with a stick and you dig a hole. And you look at the hole and you look at the stick and you have a little fun. But kids don't have sticks anymore. I don't think there are any sticks left. I think they've all been recalled because of lead paint. Who would have thought that one day the manufacturing of sticks would be outsourced to China? But you know something, the kid shouldn't be wasting his time with a stick anyway. If he's 4 years old, he should be home studying for his kindergarten entrance exams. There are places that have kindergarten entrance exams. Isn't this really just a sophisticated form of child abuse? And speaking of that, speaking of child abuse, next stop, grade school. Grade school, where he won't be allowed to play tag because it encourages victimization. And he won't be allowed to play dodgeball because it's exclusionary. And it promotes aggression. Standing around is still okay. Standing around is still permitted, but it won't be for long because sooner or later some kid is going to be standing around and his foot will fall asleep and his parents will sue the school and it'll be goodbye standing around.
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4: There's all kinds of people everywhere. I love meeting all kinds of different people from all over the world. I love foreign people. Does anybody speak a foreign language here? Anybody speak a... You speak a foreign language?
6: No. Does French count?
4: Does French count? Well, they... yeah. That's the funniest thing I've heard all night. Does anybody speak a foreign language? Does French count? No, I'm afraid not. I mean, that's why I love, you know, living in New York, because there's all kinds of different people there from all over the world, and we just have to deal with it. We have to. I mean, there's not that much diversity here in Maine. Well, there's some diversity. Some go to the mall, some don't. Well, I really admire people who speak other languages, because Americans are not known for learning a foreign language, are we? What do we do when we go to a foreign country? We yell. We go to France and we go, ooh, a la Eiffel Tower! We think just by doing it slower and louder, it'll work. I mean, that's great for sex, not for foreign languages. I mean, can you imagine somebody from Thailand coming over here and trying that? Jing Tao! Dai Bo Hong Cha Pai Hong Nam! Hong Nam!
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0: Ali Wong.
7: My husband is unfortunately just not as freaky as me. When I've asked him to spank me, this is what he does. Hey, are you okay? Are you all right? You know I respect you, right? I'm like, yes. I know you respect me, and that's why you need to abuse me, okay? Because it's the most strong-headed, loud-mouthed women who like to be abused the most in bed. Women who are CEOs, they just want to be roughed around. They just want their... Glasses always means the woman wants them... control all the time, that we just want to experience some risk and be out of control, you know? Like, I don't want to die. Don't kill me. I don't want to die. But I also don't want to be sure that I'm going to live. You know? I just want to be out of control for once. Just choke me enough so that I can't talk. Because if I can talk, I'm going to tell you what to do. And I'm tired of being the boss. I'm the boss all the time, so in the bedroom, you be the boss. Yes. Because I'm the real boss. And I told you so, mother so do it. Sheryl Sandberg, that woman who wrote Lean In, has had such a big impact that now, because of her, there is a ban on the word bossy in elementary schools because, according to her, it's sexist to use the word bossy because boys are never called bossy. So now, instead of saying, you're bossy, you're supposed to say, you have executive leadership skills, which is a very roundabout way of saying, you're a little... just waiting for the right moment to, like, become a housewife financially, you know? I want my husband to get us to, like, a certain point financially. I want to get to the point as a couple where I can comfortably afford sliced mango. I'm talking about that Whole Foods mango, that $10 a box Whole Foods mango that was sliced by white people. That's the kind of income bracket I'm striving for. That's when you know you've made it. When you're eating mango that was sliced by a dude named Noah. I want Noah mango, Rebecca kiwi, Danielle pineapple. You know what else I want? I want to be able to take a stroll on a sidewalk, see a quarter, and just keep on walking. Like a princess.
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11: Russell Peters.
22: But it's funny, people do think all Asians are Chinese. That's what they think. They, all Asians are Chinese, and they all speak Chinese, and they look Chinese, and that's what they are, and that's what they do. That's not the case. There's so many different types of Asians, you know what I mean? Sure, you may not be able to tell right away by looking at Asian people. You could take an educated guess. Sometimes, you know, certain things stand out, and you go, oh, I know what kind of Asian you are. But if you really want to learn the differences between different Asian groups, you can tell by when they speak English. That's how you can tell. And just to get a feel for the Asians that are in the room tonight, do we have any Vietnamese people here tonight? Vietnamese people? All right, like one guy hiding upstairs, too. Do ma! Any Koreans in the house? Koreans in the house? All right, that's two clothes dry cleaners. Nice. That's Filipinos? Where you at? I see you right there. I knew you guys were Filipino right away because you keep staring at the microphone like there's going to be karaoke after the show. I can see it, too. I hope this Mumbai hurries up with the show, please, because I want to get up there and sing. Putangina, hurry! And Chinese people, yeah, Chinese folks. Nice. That's good, man. You can tell by when Asian groups are speaking English. That's how you can tell where they're from. I'll give you an example. Vietnamese people, you can tell when they're speaking English. You can tell they're Vietnamese because when they speak English, they speak it really fast, like they know it. But they end up speaking English so fast that it ends up sounding like Vietnamese all over again. You can tell when Koreans are speaking English, because when Korean people speak English, they sound like they're out of breath. Like just ran a marathon.
24: You don't make any jokes about the Koreans.
22: I learned how to count to six in Korean. I learned how to count to six. It's not impressive, but I really did learn how to count to six from my dry cleaner. I did. I will drop my shirts off, and then she'll count them, and then I'll count along with her. So I learned, right? I did. Here, I'll count to six. Ready?
24: Rana, Tira, Saria, Pura, Paiba, Shiksa.
22: Shiksa? Are you Jewish? You can tell when Chinese people are speaking English. When Chinese people speak English, it sounds like they're chopping vegetables with the words. You know what I mean? You don't go nowhere quick.
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25: I am sick of flying, though. The security lines, you get in that damn line, they take everything from you. First, your shoes, because one guy put firecrackers in his Reeboks. That security, man. They beef it up too much, and they don't use any logic. I go back to Philadelphia with my two kids. They took my diaper cream. Well, not my diaper cream. I'm not an astronaut. You're ruining me again. That's one crazy bitch. Use logic, though. They took the diaper cream. You know, the guy got the uniform on. He turns into Barney Fife. Look, I'm going to have to confiscate this from you. It's in a 3.5-ounce container, which is 1 ounce over the allotment. The rules are the rules. Glad you're laughing. He wasn't amused at my Barney Fife impression. My kids are looking at me. I'm jacked up against the wall. Never make a joke in an airport. Come on, back up. I'm going to give you the wand. These girls are so young. You have no clue I'm imitating up here. This girl's looking at me going, Barney, that doesn't sound like the dinosaur. Oh! He is way off. I love you, you love me. Now we're bonding. How old are you? 19. 19. So you don't know Barney Fife? How about Mr. Furley from Three's Company? The landlord with the kerchief. Chrissy, we're going to the Regal Beagle. Same guy, in color.
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11: Santa, a lot of you folks might have been born in a small town. Here's an explanation of what a small town is. A small town is where everybody knows what everybody else is doing, but they read the paper anyhow to see who got caught at it. I just want to show you about progress. Now, take the newspapers in New York. They don't waste no time in quoting the news. They're so hip, they don't waste no space at all for births, marriages, and deaths. They just say, hatch, match, and detach. See, there's a tree car conductor asked the guy, said, were you all right last night when you went home? I said, yeah, what do you mean was all right? Street car conductor said, well, when you got on here last night and gave the lady your seat, wasn't nobody on here but you and her. He said, but a beggar walked up to a rich guy and asked him for a cup of coffee. This rich guy said, is that all you have to do? Look at you. You sleep on park benches, your clothes are ragged, and you're hungry. So why don't you get a hold of yourself and go to work? This guy said, go to work? What for, to support a bum like me? He said, I like work. Work fascinates me. So I can lay down and watch it for hours. I have an uncle in St. Louis who's pretty lazy. He was sitting in front of the fireplace smoking his pipe with his leg crossed. And he said, Red, see if it's raining. I said, see if it's raining, call the dog in, see if he's wet. I'm not lazy myself. Guy broke in a preacher's house over here on Country Club Drive. Burglar. Broke in the preacher's house and the preacher went down and caught him. You know, preachers are pretty nice people. The preacher just took his .45 out and caught this burglar putting his silverware in a pillowcase, and he said to this burglar, thou standeth where I'm about to shoot it.
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12: Some of you may recognize me, but not know why you recognize me. You may have been dragged here by friends, and now you're like, well, who is it? And I don't want you to worry about it, so I like to break it down right at the top of my show. I am on a show, a program. I'm on a thing called Best Week Ever on VH1. And yeah, some people like it. And that's a show, a pop culture roundup that happens each week. And I say things like, hey, did you hear Britney Spears is getting back together? And it's very, very short, fast-paced, topical humor. I kind of hope Britney doesn't die between now and when my CD comes out. That would not be that funny of a joke if she was dead. It would still be all right. And I traveled around in a show called The Marijuana Logs. Thank you. And that show is a show where I said things like, hey, people say marijuana is a gateway drug. Yeah, gateway to good times. More about that later. And also people know me from Last Comic Standing, where I finished last season in sixth place, which means I am the sixth funniest person in the world. Yeah. They did an international search this time. They went to London. They went to England as long as they were there. They went to Japan. They don't even speak English in Japan. They're not funny. And I happen to know for a fact that the five funniest people in the world are nowhere in the vicinity tonight. They're nowhere near the LA Basin. So you guys have chosen the best possible comedy show that is happening now. But I am not bitter about what happened over there. And I would like to do for you now jokes that were not good enough to get me into the top five on Last Comic Standing on the NBC television network.
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9: My girlfriend the other day, she's like, I want to go to a museum. I'm like, okay, go. I want you to go with me. No. Yeah, but I want to go. Then go. Yeah, but I want you to go. I'm not going. You know I don't like museums. I'm white trash. I like heavy metal and sports, okay? That's it. I'm not going to a museum. Yeah, but I want to. Then go pick one of your girlfriends. You can stay there for hours. You know what I mean? I go, look, I don't ask you to go to strip club with me because I know you'll have a bad time. That's my museum. I could stand there for hours and just admire the art. That's my museum, but I don't bring it to my museum. Don't bring me to your corny museum. That's all I'm saying. Please, stop it. We don't have to do everything together. Oh, but you're my best friend. No, I'm not. Is he your best friend? I'll talk for every man in the room. Leave us alone. Stop bothering us. We don't want to be bothered. It's not fun. Leave him alone. You think it's funny. Ha, ha, ha, ha, ha. Because the problem is, what's going to happen? It's going to build up, and it's going to build up. You bother him, right? And one night, he's going to go out with one of your friends. Yes, that's what he's going to do. And you know what? You're going to find out. Yeah, why'd you do that? I thought it was fun. I'm sorry. I thought it was fun. It was just building up because you were having so much fun with me. I figured I'd have fun with you. Isn't that fun? Come on, that's fun. That's what's going to happen. What? Yeah, Will, you're shaking your head. No, you watch. I can see that because you probably have a girlfriend. She'll have something wrong with her computer. And he looks like a guy who could fix it. Hey, can you go fix Stacy's computer? He's like, yeah, no problem. Yeah, it's probably gonna, and then he'll call. Look, it's going to be like 3 hours. I got to download a lot. You know, and she'll be like, so thank you, because I thought I was going to have to throw away my computer. He's like, yeah, you know, yeah, you just got to be patient. And she's like, I should give you money. No, don't worry about it. We're friends. It's okay. I got to give you something. Okay.
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0: Hi, Cincinnati. Oh, I'm so glad to be here. I love it. I love Ohio. I do. I love it because I grew up in Los Angeles and I live there now. And my favorite part about living in LA is getting out of LA. And getting to see like real looking dudes. Because in LA, it's just a lot of Ed Hardy nonsense and a lot of, you know, tweezed eyebrows and tight girl jeans and Justin Bieber. Like, you guys don't even know what I'm talking about. I can see it. Like, no, I like seeing dudes. Like, you're like a dude. You got your duty facial hair. Yeah. And then you're like a dude and you got your zip up because it's cold outside. And like you kind of, well, you kind of remind me a little bit of, just a little like Wilford Brimley. You got it? You heard that one more? You know who he is. He's a Quaker Oats guy. But now he's got the diabetes. You remember? Yeah, I love him. I loved you in Cocoon, sir. That was amazing. I love it. Are you Mrs. Brimley? That's crazy. You have sex with Wilford Brimley. Do you realize that? How awesome. When he just... so much information we didn't need. Well, of course not. Of course not, because you just hover over her every night like... Quaker Oats lowers your cholesterol. You know that. And it's really high in fiber. Well, God bless you guys. That's...
2: 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This is iHeart Comedy.
1: Then when I was 16, I shot a bird. It's the worst thing I've ever done in my life. I shot a bird, and it was horrible. My friend had a pellet gun, and he was aiming at a bird in his yard, and he kept missing it. So I was like, give me that. Bam, one shot. And I immediately started sobbing for the next 3 days because emotionally, I am made of clitoris. Very sensitive. And in that moment, I made a silent pact with nature that I would never, ever, ever harm another animal as long as I lived, ever. So 5 years ago, some friends of mine are going on a deep sea fishing expedition. And I go, okay, you know, I don't really want to fish, but I'll come along and hang out on the boat with you and be outside. So we're sitting on the boat, we're out in the water, and one of the rods catches a 9-foot hammerhead shark. And there's no one in the chair to reel it in, so they go, Hardwick, jump in the chair, reel that shark in. I'm like, I don't want to kill a shark. And they're like, no, we'll throw it back afterwards. And I'm like, okay, I'll look it in the face. And so I get in the chair and I start reeling the shark in, and then I start feeling really primal, like, oh, yeah, I could survive in an apocalypse. I don't know why catching a shark was a prerequisite for that, but in my brain it made sense. So I get this shark up on the boat, and I'm like, I have caught shark. And I go, okay, let's throw it back. And then the captain goes, it's dead. And I feel like my lip starts quivering, and I start getting like shaky voice, like, what do you mean that? And he goes, you know what, don't worry about it. A friend of mine is a neurobiologist. We will donate the shark to her, and she will do research on its brain, which will, you know, like, she's doing research to help people who are victims of paralysis. And I go, oh my God, at least if I can justify it in the name of science, it's okay. And then he goes, and then we'll donate all the babies to the elementary school. And I go, baby. And he goes, like everyone knows this, he goes, oh yeah, yeah, hammerhead sharks, their mortality rate is so high that they're always pregnant because they will actually consume their young as they're being born. Right? So from a shark's point of view, it must just go, oh, I'm a snack machine now? Snack, snack, snack, snack. So don't feel bad for sharks. They are giant murder fish. Nonetheless, I felt horrible because of my pact with nature. So without asking anyone if this was acceptable or an okay thing to do, I dropped to my knees and went,

0: 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I don't know why, because I've been told that I have to stay in shape. Because for some reason, it's important to take care of yourself. But I've never been a sports guy. You know, my sports career ended in Pee Wee Little League. That was it for me. Got hit in the face with a ball in center field. How is that even possible? In Pee Wee's, they'd only put the fat kids in center field. You know what I mean? So it was just me and a fat guy in right and fat guy in left, talking about whether we get a snow cone or a Snickers after the game. And all of a sudden I hear the crack of the bat and some guy goes, "Mark!" And I'm like, "Huh?" Right in time to back up, fall down, and get hit in the face with a baseball. I just hear my coach going, "Get up, fatty! Get up! Run!" I'm like, "Yeah!" That was the end of my sports career. I don't like to compete. I'm the kind of guy that if you're playing a board game and I'm losing, it's time to kick over the board. I don't quit. I ruin the game for everybody. So I really win. It's some way. It's some sick way I win. What are we going to do now? I win. Yeah. I'm pretty good at mind games. I'm really good at who cries first. Used to play that with my wife a lot. I always won. But I'm not a sports guy. And I found myself watching ESPN 2 not too long ago. That's the second one. And all I got to say is that there is a shortage of sports worth covering on television. I was watching a miniature golf championship. And I felt bad for the guy that was the announcer. You know, because you know he wanted bigger things. You know, baseball, hockey, real golf. He's trying to make it interesting. "Well, he's at the most difficult hole. That's the windmill, of course. Look at him out there like Don Quixote. What's a guy like that got to be thinking in a moment like this? Let me take a crack at it. Blade, space. Blade, space. There's the shot. Oh, it hits the blade, and that's going to hurt him after the bogey at the dinosaur. You know, I think if he would have went with the red-handled putter and the blue ball, it would have been a different day from out there. I think it was that red-red combination that really hurt him. But I'm going to go back to the house I grew up in, into the little room where my sports trophies are, and blow my brains all over a poster of the Dallas Cowboy cheerleaders. That's what I'm going to do. Okay, we got the next putter up at the windmill.
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2: I'm sure you heard this. Hotels. You can stay at a 4-star hotel for the same price as a 1-star hotel. Problem is, you're going to have people that are used to staying at 1-star hotels at 4-star hotels. And there's nothing 1-star people like better than the hotel pool. It's like they never seen water before. I mean, they're splashing each other, doing cannonballs. There's a basset hound in the pool. 1-star parents will threaten their children with violence, too. Very specific violence. "Boy, if I catch you doing that again, I will take a pair of $1.39 red barbecue tongs to your shins." But they never follow through. It's like, "Hey, he did it again. Come on, where's the barbecue tongs? Hit that little kid. I want to see what happens. I mean, do the red ones hurt worse? I don't even get it." 1-star people all over the place. I was at the grocery store. I overheard this woman say to her husband, "Get the vanilla frosting. You're on a diet." All flavors of frosting are bad for you, ma'am. And Tang is not orange juice. I like the 1-star women. That's my type. They're more interesting. Because a 4-star woman, if her boyfriend or husband gets in a fight in a bar, what'd she do? "No, Kevin. Walk away. Be the bigger man." Not a 1-star woman. "Whoop his ass, Earl! You get him, get him. Here, stab him with that. But get off me, damn it. I pay my taxes." 1-star people always point out that they pay their taxes. They mean sales tax. "I paid it on a pack of cigarettes this morning. I went to a 1-star wedding." Been to one of those?

0: Those VFW hall. Not the reception. The wedding was at the VFW hall. Dollar dance. Do they have that here? Do they have the dollar? Basically, what that is, if you don't know, you pay a dollar to dance with the. Basically, the groom gets married and immediately turns his new bride into a carnival ride. And he said, "Honey, I will love you for the rest of my life. You want to take a shot at her? It's a dollar."
1: I love Washington, D.C. You know what this town could use? Another museum. That would really help out. There's museums for everything down here. The Spy Museum, the Space Museum, the Hair Lip Museum. There's something for everybody. And my favorite of all, the Smithsonian, which is really just America's closet. You walk in there, it's a smattering of old stuff. The Spirit of St. Louis, Archie Bunker's chair, a cotton gin. Well, you can't throw out the cotton gin. You never know when slavery's gonna come whipping back. Calm down, guys. Calm down. It's not what you say, it's how you say it. It's been over a year, guys. I declare the tsunami's now funny. Now, this is not for everybody. This is not a joke for everyone. I know what you're thinking. You're like, Dave, you're going to lose your entire Indonesian fan base. Global warming. That's what I'm trying to get at. Global warming, guys. Maybe it's true. Maybe it's not. Maybe I work for an oil company. The ice caps are melting, people. People always say it that way. The ice caps are melting. Maybe there's a talking dinosaur under those ice caps. Who we can all have adventures with. Me first, I thought it up. What if he's really wise too and he can help us with our problems, you know? Hey, dinosaur buddy, since you are fuel, maybe you would know what the next untapped resource in this country is that we can burn. What did you say? Mexicans? That's racist. You're a racist. No one likes a prehistoric racist. Can I get a drink for Hitlersaurus over here?
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grass isn't green and the sun isn't bright, healthcare will be resolved overnight. The world isn't round and the Buddha's not Zen, and we both have really good taste in men. And there really is a black forest land where everyone gets all their ham. And I swear, I didn't Google you. Okay, I did!

Googles each other. Everybody does their Facebook research. It's how we get to know one another to make sure that we don't get raped. I don't have any mental disorder, and I don't spend my weekends watching Law and Order. It takes forever to get in my pants. This old-fashioned girl likes romance.

0: 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Everybody does their Facebook research. It's how we get to know one another to make sure that you don't have cats.
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3: I've heard Christians say that my God loves me unconditionally. No such thing as unconditional love. My mum always throws that one out there. My mum always goes, Jim, I love you no matter what. I love you unconditionally. And I always think to myself, what if I just got a rusty blade and started hacking into that obese woman's breast? And, like, would she still love me? She might. I'm not willing to test it, but I can tell you for sure. I can tell you for sure that God does not love you unconditionally. I have already given you a condition. If you don't put a small amount of water on a baby's forehead, it burns for eternity. That's the condition of a psychopath. Like, if God showed up at a party, he'd be the least welcome person in party history. Like, everyone would be having a good time, then someone would go, don't look up. And then they go back to their party, and obviously God's not getting enough attention. He pipes up again. Everybody, one last thing. I know you all said you love me, and that's really cool of you. I want you to do one more thing for me. Now, I want to point out that you won't burn if you don't do this, but go a long way not to burning if you get my drift. Right? It would be really great if you could all sing songs about me. And they're like, sorry, God? I made the world, just sing a song, what's the problem? And they're like, yeah, we can do this, can't we, gang? Let's sing some songs for God. And they start singing some gospel music. And halfway through this song, God starts to turn. Everyone stops singing. Who's the guy in the pink shirt who's enjoying singing? Oh, that's Brian and his boyfriend. They're like, God, it's probably best you just leave this party. You're all gonna burn, all you. And he goes outside and he's trying to calm himself down. I couldn't be clearer about this. It's in my book. Everyone's got the book. No one read the book. Everyone's got the book. I also hate people eating shrimp. I mentioned that 8 times in my book where I only mentioned twice that I hate homosexuals. But people seem to really enjoy eating shrimp, so I've forgotten about that rule. And everyone's like, I'm so happy to have him in my life. It's a constant glow I have in my heart.
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2: Jim Gaffigan.
4: My wife's into the organic products. I didn't know this. Organic is a grocery term meaning twice as expensive. She bought me a natural deodorant and printed on the label it said, does not work. At least they're being honest. Better than no deodorant. You know, we all have that friend that's like, you know, you really don't need to wear deodorant. Yeah, but you do. Well, it's not natural. Well, neither is crapping indoors. Bad for me to wear deodorant. I'm suffering from some secondhand BO right now. I think it's interesting all the different scents they have for deodorant. You know what scent they should have is bacon. Talk about getting someone to crave you. I don't know why, but I want to have breakfast with him. I bought some Speed Stick. What's interesting about Speed Stick, it actually smells worse than BO. What's that made out of, urinal cakes? You ever wear a different deodorant than normal? For the rest of the day, doesn't it seem like there's a stranger standing behind you? Am I being followed? By a pine tree? I'm glad I'm wearing a button-up shirt. I've yet to figure out how to put on deodorant and then put on a t-shirt without getting a spot here, the middle of my back. What was I wrestling at? I got my ass kicked by my deodorant.
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10: Where I grew up, we didn't have like pride parades and Priuses and soy milk. We just had meth. That's pretty much... Where I grew up was very rural, very ding, ding, ding, ding. Like every 6 months, a meth lab would blow up and we'd lose a JV football coach, and it was intense. I'm serious. Our high school coach got caught with meth at a game. And he told the school he had bought it but never used it, which is retarded. I've never bought drugs and not used them. I mean, they're not condoms, right? Seriously, I don't use condoms. I don't, because I'm trying to build a fan base. But that's what we had in my town. We had meth and we had Walmart, which I love Walmart. I know a lot of people don't like it these days. They're like, they exploit their workers. It's like, I need DVDs. I didn't ask about a job application. If you're from a small town, that Walmart's important to you. When I go visit my parents, I just hang out in the Walmart. I walk around and talk to all the kids that were popular in high school. Hey, prom queen, where are the socks, bitch? You are pregnant. They used to pick on me. I was the only Jewish kid in this redneck town. They hated Jews, but they didn't know anything about them. Get those weird insults. Hey, Jew boy, go back to Utah. Got him good. And I don't really fight back. I'm not a fighter, man. I'm like the opposite of Jay-Z. I got 99 problems. Being a bitch is like 38% of those problems. Like, I do not. In fact, I was with my girlfriend at this club the other day, and this guy grabbed her ass. Have you ever been in that horrible situation where everybody got all excited and gathered around? Like, we just got here. Like I paid a cover. My girlfriend was all indignant. She's like, you gonna do something? Like, he grabbed your ass. I'm like, you should fight him. The guy had a face tattoo. I'm not gonna fight a guy with a face tattoo. What am I gonna give him, a shiner? He gave himself a scorpion. Like, he is not scared of me and my Israel keychain. I don't know at this point. Besides, if like a girl grabs my ass, I'm not gonna ask my girlfriend to fight her. You know, I'm gonna ask my girlfriend to take a lap, check out the club a little bit, see what's.
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11: There is in our culture this diverging polarity between the shameful of the world and the shameless of the world, you know? Shameful people are people like me, people who we think we're the problem with every situation, you know? We take the blame, we talk to ourselves. You ever seen that guy, you pull up to a stoplight, guy next to you is in his car going, well, that's just a bunch of, I don't know why I have to call you. You know, he didn't have to talk to me like that. It was just a Best Buy salesman. I don't know why he has to talk to me like that. Excuse me, sir. No call to look at me like that. Sorry. Talking to myself. See you later. Shameless people don't talk to themselves. They talk about themselves endlessly. You know, you see him on Jerry Springer. Hey, you don't know me. People don't know me. I'm banging my stepsister. That's perfectly fine with me. You people don't know me. She's a fine woman. Dress her up. You know, just shameless. Here's the conflict between shameful and shameless. You have me sitting on the plane. I'm in the aisle seat. We're getting ready to take off. And this guy's putting his crap in the overhead. And his ass is rubbing on my shoulder. And not a casual brushing, ladies and gentlemen. He is riding my shoulder like a pony. Like he's on a merry-go-round. Here we go. Oh, yeah. Oh, yeah. And he has no clue that it's happening. He's just sitting there just putting his coat away and getting his bag and getting all settled in his seat. And hey, Johnny Buns. Well, you don't feel that? Because this shoulder can feel your ass. But, of course, I think I'm the problem, so I move my shoulder. His ass seeks it out like a calf looking for a teat, for Christ's sake. I haven't had a lap dance in Vegas with this kind of action in it, for God's sake. What, do you think I like it, sir? Do you think I like some pale, flabby man ass riding up and down on me? You don't feel that at all? Do you feel that, you fat cow? Do you feel that? Huh? Give me the pool cue. There you go. Now you're feeling it, aren't you? Huh? Who am I? I'm the guy you rubbed your ass on. Huh? Who are you? Air Marshal.
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6: I have internet access right now because things are going pretty well. And I'm sure some of you guys are online as well. And I like the internet, but it's very annoying sometimes. Like, does this situation happen to you? You're sitting at your computer working on something really important. And then you just think, man, I wonder if Home Alone 2 made more money than Home Alone 1. I gotta look into this now. Sorry, important work. Something more pressing has come up. I do stuff like that all the time. And what's so annoying is once I start looking into one thing, I'll see something else I want to research. For example, in the Home Alone situation, I'll be looking at that and I'll say, oh wow, Joe Pesci's in that movie. I don't know much about Joe Pesci. Maybe I should learn everything about Joe Pesci. And then I'll spend hours doing all this Joe Pesci research, and now I know so much about Joe Pesci. But it's useless information. It's never gonna help me. I never heard of a situation where a guy's been in an alley with a dude with a knife just like, you're gonna die tonight. Unless you could tell me the name of the album Joe Pesci put out when he was a little kid. Little Joe sure can sing. Damn it, you're free to go. How come so many people know that? I gotta stop integrating Joe Pesci trivia into my murders. People know more about him than I anticipated. I always waste time like that. The other night, I was up late. I remembered I'd never seen any of those Saw movies before. They're not supposed to be particularly good movies, but a friend of mine told me, Aziz, you gotta watch Saw 1. The twist at the end of Saw 1 is crazy. And I love twists at the end of movies. So I went on YouTube and I typed Saw ending. Sure enough, the clip comes up. I know what you're thinking. Aziz, you didn't see the rest of the movie. The clip won't make any sense. Don't worry. I'm not stupid. First, I went on the Saw Wikipedia page and I read the plot summary. And when I got to the last paragraph, I stopped. Then I went back and watched that video. And let me tell you, I did not see that coming.
1: 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This is iHeart Comedy.
2: Adam Sandler.
12: Pass the ball.
13: What an idiot.
14: Kid, I'm going to get another beer. You guys want one?
12: All right.
13: Two, please.
12: Oh, boy. Hello? Yeah, cool. We're all just hanging out. All right. Bye-bye.
13: Who's that? Some chicks?
12: No, it was my neighbor. His robot's coming over.
13: What?
12: Yeah, he built a robot a while ago, and the robot came out gay.
14: Yo, we're out of Henny Buffers, so I grabbed a couple of goose heads.
13: Okay, that's cool. Wait, so the robot's gay?
14: Gay robot's coming over?
12: Yep.
14: Oh, dude, you gotta see this. He's insane with football stats.
13: No way.
12: It's open. Hey, guys.
15: What's up?
12: Hey, good to see you, gay robot.
14: Gay robot in the house.
15: Word up. What's the score?
12: It's 24-8 Miami.
15: Don't worry. The Giants have phenomenal fourth quarter numbers.
12: Really?
15: They'll come back and win by 3.
12: All right.
13: I love it.
12: Sorry, buddy.
15: Who's the new guy?
12: Oh, that's my friend, John.
15: Hey, John. Sweet hat.
13: Thanks. What's going on?
15: You know, just chilling.
16: Can't believe you dropped that. Do something, Henderson, you fat...
15: Hey. That was very offensive to me.
13: Why? You're not fat.
15: I thought you said fag.
13: No, I wouldn't say that. I said fat.
15: Oh, sorry.
14: Nah, I'm not gay, gay robot.
15: I thought you said you were.
14: No, you know I never said that.
15: I know. I was just rousing you. Good times.
12: Hey.
15: Good times, guys.
12: Gay robot's having a good time.
13: So how do you think the Eagles are going to do this season, gay robot?
15: Let's find out. Says here, due to injuries and erratic weather patterns, the Eagles will finish a dismal 7-9.
12: What?
13: No way.
14: Deal with it.
13: So does he eat food like us human people?
12: Yeah, he can eat food.
13: Hey, you want some tortilla chips, gay robot?
15: Sounds great, John.
12: The reception's all fuzzy.
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17: There's certain ways that people, when they bite it and they show it on the news, you laugh. Like when, like, how do you, who gets killed by bees? Anytime they come on the news, like, oh, yeah, a man was in Austin killed by bees. I just laugh. How do you get killed by bees? If you're walking through the woods, right, and you come near a bush and you hear, just, you know, run away from that bush. Who's going near that bush going, hey, is that bees? Hold on 1 second. Oh, jeez. I would punch every bee in the face. Bees are not taking me out. Yeah, bee. All right, bee, come on. Yeah, bee. Where's the next bee at? I can understand if it was like killer horses flying through the air, kicking you in the face. Are like sharks? Did sharks get together and just go, let's start attacking people? That guy in the news again the other day, a couple days ago, he got bit by like a shark. The shark let him go. He was telling the story. They brought him back to the beach, which is just where he wants to be, anywhere near the ocean again. And the news reporter was like, what happened? Why did the shark attack you? Were you taunting it? I have this thing called a shark rocket, and I shoot it at them, and it really annoys them. And then I just wade there in the water, and they come at me. But I'm really good at eluding them. I know this hip move is something porpoises do, and then I pretend I have a bottleneck, and I stab in the gills, and it really is effective. He pulled up his shirt, it was like, he had the bite right in there. He told the story, he was like, oh, I was like 12 feet long, and I was just, I was swimming, and all of a sudden, oh! Oh, no! And she goes, well, how did you get away? He goes, I punched it, and he let me go. Let's recap this. A shark coming through the water. Right? And this guy, hey, the shark goes over to this guy, bites. This guy punches it in the face, and a shark goes, all right! And tell me there is no time in your life you swim faster than when a shark lets you go. You're just like, ah! You're on the beach. Ah!
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18: Besides being too young, kids have the extra disadvantage of being too small. It's true. You are kind of teeny. They start you out small, don't they?
19: Look at this, Dan. We've got a kid. Say, looks like the one we had. What you gonna do with him? Gonna raise him. But don't plant them too deep.
18: You're stuck down there, and the whole world's up here.
19: Must have some effect, huh?
18: Everything is a stiff neck and a crotch view.
19: Everything's built for them. All the furniture. Oh, they give you one little table and four chairs in your room, you know. But your brother sits on them and breaks them, right? Everything's up there. Hey, pardon me. Hey, excuse me. Hey, pardon me. Hey, can I have your attention? Hey, excuse me. Hey, I'm down here. Hey, watch out for the cigarette, will you? God, the cigarette. Hey, pardon me. Would you take a look for the cookies? Would you get the cookies? They're up there somewhere. They're not down here. They don't leave them here. They're up there. Take a look, would you? Would you get the cookies? Hey, would you look? Would you help him? Hey, he knows where they are. Hey, tell him where the cookies are. Hey, could you? Get the cookies.
18: The only thing you're really familiar with is the nap of the rug, you know. And because you're so small, they pick you up and throw you in the air. You don't see them throwing each other in the air, do you?
19: Just you, because you're teeny.
18: Your uncle comes over on Thanksgiving.
19: Oh, look at him. Ain't he little? I'm gonna throw him up in the air. Here we go. Okay, okay, all right, okay. I got you. I got you. Oh. Oh, Margaret, I'm sorry. I lost him in the sun.
10: The history is weird. Nobody ever just pillages. It's always raping with the pillaging. Man, these guys that came through and they pillaged our village. Raping and pillaging, that's a weird combination of activities. I wonder how they got to that. Well, here's my flawed theory on it. I think initially they just wanted to rape and rape. And they were like, guys, we gotta think of something else. We already established that we're raping when we said rape the first time. We're just being redundant. So some guy was like, we said pillage. And they were like, what's pillaging? He was like, I don't know. I thought we were focusing on the rape. They continued raping and pillaging for a long time. They had a meeting. They said, guys, we can't say rape and pillage anymore. We can't even say rape because it looks bad in the newspaper. The media's killing us. We gotta think of something else for the press releases. The same guy was like, we should say pillage and plunder. And they were like, what's plunder? He was like, I don't know. I thought we were focusing on the rape. Anyway, I got off the subject. So I bought some candy from this kid. I handed him a $10 bill. He held my $10 bill up to the light. To check and see if it's counterfeit. Like, what are you going to do if it is counterfeit? You're like 11. I'm a grown man. I'll punch you in the chest and take the rest of your candy. Give me all the gummy bears, little dude. I like green apple. It's not a basketball game. This is real life. 1 point for Hannibal.
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22: Gotta have an enemy, though, because we're so miserable. We gotta keep blaming something, right? Let's blame some more stuff. Drugs, good. Rock and roll. Every few years, rock and roll becomes the big enemy, doesn't it? Like this Judas Priest trial. Did you follow this? You know the story? Two kids, big fans of Judas Priest, listened to this album and then went out and killed themselves, and the parents sued the band Judas Priest. Okay, first of all, two kids, big fans of Judas Priest, commit suicide. Wow. Two less gas station attendants in the world. I don't want to sound cold or anything, but we didn't lose a cancer cure here. And hey, most stations are self-service now anyway, so we saved them a long, troublesome job search. But they tried to prove there were subliminal messages on this album telling you to kill yourself. Now, I may be naive, but what performer wants his audience dead? I'm having trouble with the whole theory. What are these guys in the band doing? I'm sick of it. I am sick of it. I'm sick of the touring. I'm sick of making $400,000 a night. I'm sick of the free drugs, the free booze, and the groupies dawned off us. I'm in a rut and I won't out. We got all those concerts coming up. I know, it sucks. Unless... Ian, Nigel, come here. I just had an idea, man. What if, Ian, what if, let's just say, what if, open your mind real wide now. What if we kill the audience? Could I go back to my day job? I could sell shoes again. Just doesn't make a lot of sense when you talk it through.
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0: My husband and I, we both went to a spa last Valentine's Day. We did a romantic love bath, guaranteed to renew our sexual interest. They put us in separate tubs with other people. But women, we love to be pampered, and it doesn't matter how old we get. We never stop trying to look better. We don't give up the fight, do we, ladies? Never, never. I have a great aunt. She was given a week to live. She hung on for 2 weeks because she had a hair appointment. And I don't believe in unisex beauty salons. No, I'm sorry. I feel there's some things women do to their hair in the name of beauty that men must never be aware of. Once they see it, they'll never be able to think about a woman the same way again. That's why men who work in beauty salons are gay. They've seen it, and they can't go back. Women, we get very friendly with our hairdressers, don't we? Ooh, they get angry when you switch. I switched this year. I had to join the hairdresser's witness protection program. 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We love hair and we love makeup, but you know what we love more than makeup? We love the free gift. Oh, guys, look at you not knowing what I'm talking about again. Would you like to learn about the free gift? Yes, good, because this will give you an insight into the way a woman's brain works, and that's why you're all here tonight. Surprise! Are you ready to go into the woman's brain? Good, because you are going in. Okay, here's the free gift. If we spend... Gone wrong already, hasn't it, guys? Yes. If we spend $37.50 on something we don't want, we get 5 tiny items we don't like.
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3: Nice to be here today with that lovely kind of nuclear spring. Flowers are like Anne Hesh. They're out, they're in, they're out. I don't know. I can't deal with it. I was very happy today. I walked, well, I didn't actually have to walk outside. It's kind of like the downtown habit trail thing you've got going. It's great. Hamsters must go, this is big. You just go from building The building. Never outside. People are going, I've been in Minneapolis for 40 years. I've never seen the outside. I understand, though, that during the winter, it's like, what, is it 1,000 below or like... I really don't think it gets any colder. Oh, don't ya know? Oh... Oh, yeah. Oh, God. You have 10,000 lakes, and Jesse Ventura will not jump into one of them. You're all outside 2 days in a row. You're going, thank you, Great Spirit. I am sorry we cannot find a virgin to sacrifice, but we thank you. Will you take a heavily pierced person instead? Do not be afraid. Oh.
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21: So my wife said I should get my hearing checked. So we went to a place to do that. They put me in a booth with headphones on. There's a glass partition. My wife and the hearing technician are on the other side of the glass. The guy through the headphones says, "You're going to hear words electronically through the headphones. When you hear a word, let us know what word that is, and that's how we can check your hearing. Ready to go?" "Yeah." "All right, here we go. Here's the first word." "I didn't hear anything." "We didn't start yet." "All right, here we go. Here's the first word. Ready? Chumuschukun." "What do you want from me?" What word was that?" "Was it Chumuschukun?" "No, I'm going to say Chumuschukun." "No, put me there for Chumuschukun." "No, no, no. What word did that sound like?" "It didn't sound like a word." "No, no, no. Come on. I'm going to play it again. You got to tell me what word it most closely sounds like, all right? Here we go. Chicken mustard." "Chicken musket." I swear, he and my wife go, "Chicken." I'm like, "I can see you. I can't hear, but I can see. 2020, the mocking that's going on, it's not nice.
4: Are you ready for the next word?"
21: "If it's a word."
4: "All right, here we go. Ready? Show must get it.
21: Tuna fish sandwich." "Do you believe me now? I can't hear. I said that when I came in the building. Is there a box that says can't hear? Check that box and get me the hell out.

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1: I'm already having more sex than I ever thought I would have in my life. It's crazy. I'm having so much sex, I actually called a girl the wrong name in bed. That's bad. You can't get away with that. It wasn't even close either. Like, her name was Michelle, and I called her Ethel. A name that hasn't been used since the 20s. I would have been better off if I called her Grandma. I was like, oh, that feels good, Ethel. Shall I roll in your oxygen tank now, Ethel? And as soon as I did it, it was over. She's like, ew, get off of me, goodbye. She wouldn't even talk to me. Which, on the other hand, I was with a girl once and she called me the wrong name. She's like, oh, give it to me, Chuck. And I'm like, Chuck it is. If Chuck's the guy to get the job done, I'm just happy to be along for the ride. Lucky Chuck is here for all your sexual needs. I kind of like being Chuck better. I felt manlier. I was like, yeah. Chuck likes. People always ask me what kind of girl I like. They're always like, what kind of girl do you like? I like sluts. Sluts are so much fun. Oh my God. And they're so good in bed. You can touch them everywhere because they have bad childhoods. It's perfect. Good girls suck in bed. And when you finally do have sex with a good girl, they make you feel like a freak. I was having sex with this one good girl and I spanked her. She goes, ow, why'd you do that? And that's when I realized for the first time, there's really no rational answer for that question. And I was like, I never gave it much thought, but I guess I have a lot of anger towards women. And the fact that my mommy didn't love me is coming out on your left ass cheek right about now. I once had a girl spank me. That's a weird feeling. Because I hadn't been spanked since I was a kid, so psychologically it really messed me up. I feel like I was going to cry. She's like, are you okay? I was like, hiney hurt.
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17: I see kids sometimes sitting down watching talk shows. Now that is evil. Because these shows are just not right. First of all, they're starting to run out of freaks, apparently, because they're copying each other's shows. I mean, I saw one show, they were like devil worshippers. Then there was another show, teenage devil worshippers. Then they had one, dyslexic teenage devil worshippers. They actually had kids sitting up there with 999 tattooed on their forehead. Take your time on that one. That's a hard one. There's math involved. I saw one show, I think it was Oprah, because Oprah always has the enlightening shows about AIDS. And I heard where the fastest growing infection rate were black women my age, and I went, oh my God. I told people, hey, until I find somebody worth dying for, I'm going to abstain from sex. I will become celibate. And after 6 months, I learned something. Why Catholic nuns are so damn mean. I too started hitting people with rulers for no apparent reason. And I'm going to tell you something. Like, if you just mention to a guy you're celibate, you men pretend like you don't even know what the definition of the word is. I was telling one guy I'm celibate. He's like, hey, I'm a Sagittarius. Our signs are compatible. I told one dumb guy. He's like, sell a bit, sell a lot. Just tell me how much it costs. Oh, man. I don't understand how people can be promiscuous. There was one talk show, and a lot of them have had this same subject. You'll see the teasers. It'll say, who's my baby daddy? There's a woman who has a baby and has had to have paternity tests on 8 different guys to find out who the father of her child is. I don't think that show should be called Who My Baby Daddy. It should be called My Baby Mama's a Hoe.
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19: Second World War was all right, but not the ending. That tears a lot of people because we say, oh, you know, the A-bomb, it's, you know, atomic power's bad, but war's bad, but it ended a war, so, you know, and it was invented by Einstein, essentially, atomic power. And he's brilliant, isn't he? So bright. he said that light could be described as discrete bundles of energies that when irradiated onto an unstable... What sort of thinks like that? You know what I mean? That's what turned Stephen Hawking's mental, too much thinking. I mean, I'm not a doctor, but I'm pretty sure it's too much swatting can send you a little bit like him. I don't know, but it's sort of like, the universe is expanding. Of course it is, Stephen. Now, take a day off, go for a walk, not a walk, but I mean, go out... Open a window, at least just watch a bit of telly. Robot Wars is on. You like that? Don't have a go at Stephen Hawking. He's a genius. He's not genius. He's pretentious. Born in Kent and talks an American accent. Oh, no more war. No more war on nasty things. Animals have been used in war traditionally for, you know, forever. I mean, cavalry, and they used to send in dogs and goats to rip up the horse's underbelly in the 10th century and stuff. And I was looking on the US Navy website, researching the show, and looking at the personnel, and they've got, in the US Marines, it's absolutely true, they've got a 90-strong team of sea lions and dolphins. And they're trained to take these depth charges down and drop them under submarines and blow the... they don't know what they're doing. They're doing it for a bit of fish, but it's still... And I think mainly it's the dolphins that do all the dangerous stuff, and the sea lions are more for morale when they get back going, that was brilliant. Well done, let's go to... So we go, what are you going to do tomorrow's? I think I've got a bit of whooping cough coming on, so...
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18: Steve Martin.
20: And I bought a stereo. Wow, 2 speakers. It's wild. I got about a month ago, let me start this over. I'll never do it now. This is the one bit we wanted bad. The one bit that's gonna make me.
21: Oh, yeah. Anyway, bottle stereo. Okay, now. Okay.
20: So anyway, I get this stereo, and I have about a month. About a month, I had it, and no, I bought a stereo. And I think I go away from this and come back to it, okay? No, I did. I bought a stereo. No, but seriously, stereo, me, bot. So I'm listening to this thing, and then I heard the quad system with the four speakers, and I said, this is it. This is great. So I got rid of the stereo and got the quad. And this was the sound I was looking for. So I went out and I got the dodecaphonic with the 12 speakers, and this was more to my liking for a while. But the ear gets sophisticated pretty fast, and I got rid of that. Got the millophonic with the 1,000 speakers, and so finally I got the Googlephonic, the highest number of speakers before infinity. So I said, hey, maybe it's a needle. So I had the old typical diamond needle and searched around, finally got the moon rock needle, and cost me $3 million for that. So now I have a Googlephonic stereo with a moon rock. Beginning again. So now I have. I must be stoned. I thought it'd help, you know? Excuse me. So now I have a Googlephonic stereo with a moon rock needle. It's okay for car stereo. Wouldn't want it in my house. But okay, I'm gonna do the whole thing over, all right?
16: 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This is iHeart Comedy.
1: Yeah, man. It doesn't matter anymore how cool you look. What you drive, nobody cares. There's other cars out there with dudes in them. Girls don't care. It doesn't matter. You need to come in at an angle, man. Like, you need to be cool. Like, that's why I see British dudes with the hottest girls ever, especially in L.A. British dudes walk around with the hottest girls ever because they look regular, but then when they talk, they're like, hello, how you doing? Right? Girls can't mess with that. Just, hello, how are you? Ah! Are you for real? Yes, I am, quite for real. Hello, you look beautiful in this outfit you put together. I would like to take you to the library, or whatever they say, I don't know. No, I haven't read all the books. Hey, how come when British people walk around, they always have their heads wobbling? Like, what the

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1: If you don't have a reefer and you're from a little town, you always got one thing you can look forward to every year. And you know it's coming. That's when the fair comes to town. Oh, I love the fair. Hey, you see people at a fair you don't see anywhere else ever. Any time else ever. It's like they've been hiding all year. At a good fair, the animals are watching the people walk around. Man. What in the hell is that? What is he? How did he get on two legs like that? You don't have to pay for the sideshows, man. Forget the animals. Half the people walking around in there can charge you a dollar. Hey, look at me. Look at my hump. That's a dollar. You see some weird people in there, some odd-looking people. Hey, I saw this one lady. She had the biggest, roundest, lumpiest, most whitest, glorious ass I have ever seen in my life. It was glorious. It was one big ass with seven or eight other asses stacked up on top of that ass. She's like an ass collector. Just walking around like this, man. Stealing other people's asses. Come here, I'll tell you something. That's my ass now. Just walking around wearing spandex too, man. I know. Sexy. I do not understand fair fashion. I don't, like, how do people decide what they're going to wear the day of the fair? It's like they wake up that morning and go, huh? We're going to the fair? I'm going to wear these terry cloth sweatpants. You don't have to wear underwear with these. Not me, man. I'm going to bounce down that midway like an epileptic holding a garden hose. You've all seen that guy. I know you have. No underwear, sweatpants. His thing's just bouncing around like a tachometer hurricane. Little kids are stopping to stare. Mama, he's got a dog in his pants. Don't look at that. Might be a trouser schnauzer.
2: Bill Burr.
3: I got a dog recently, everybody. And you can't appreciate how awesome a dog is as a kid. You can only do it as an adult. As a kid, there's like no frame of reference. It's like you're a kid. Your whole life is awesome. It's awesome, right? You ever think about being a kid? You had no money. You had no ID, no cell phone, no nothing. No keys to the house. You just ran outside into the woods. You weren't scared of nothing. I challenge you to do that as an adult. All your ID, all your credit card, just run out of the house, no phone. Turn the corner where you can't see your house and not have a full-on panic attack like, oh my God, what if something happens to me? I'll get locked up, no one will know who I am. What if I twist my ankle? Your whole life is awesome as a kid, right? You show up, no money, just get stuff, grilled cheese, movie tickets, right? Why wouldn't a dog be awesome? Everything is awesome. It's not till you're an adult that you appreciate it, right? Your dreams start dying, somebody cheats on you, right? You know, and then you come home, that dog's looking at you like, dude, you're awesome. It's like, no, dude, you are awesome. Oh, it's the greatest thing ever. Absolutely. It's unreal. My poor girlfriend, she's sitting there going, Christ, you love the dog more than you love me. It's like, well, sweetie, you're not at the back door shaking your ass every time I come home. It's really a tough, no matter what time, 4 a.m, drunk, woo!
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4: I've been married so long, I actually have a joke about hooking up a VCR. I am not electronically inclined at all. My job always is to look at the TV screen and to let her know when there's a picture. And her job is to be crouched, playing with buttons. Anything now? Anything now? Anything now? Drives me nuts. That's what she gets mad at me when she says, is there a picture now? I'm like, no. She's like, there's no picture. What do you mean there's no picture? I mean, when I look at the TV, it's nothing there. I don't know. I don't know how to gift wrap this in a way that'll make you less pissed off.

0: Anything now?
1: I go, listen, you don't have to keep asking me. I'll definitely tell you when there's something there.
0: Like, does she think if she stops asking me, all of a sudden the picture will appear and I'll be sitting there going, I wish she'd ask me. I wish she'd ask. Anything now? Yes! Little things let you know you're with the right person. You know what I mean? Like, I got a dog that loves whipped cream on a level I can't even explain. It's bizarre. My dog bugs out when it's around whipped cream. But it's equally as frightened of mice. When it sees a mouse, it flips out. So recently, I'm having a piece of cake, and my dog is just salivating, looking at the cake, right? And I look over at my wife, and I go, all right, so let's say you took a mouse, and you completely covered the mouse in whipped cream. Do you think the dog's love of whipped cream would overcome its fear of the mouse and it would lick the mouse? Right away, my wife looks at me and she's like, can the mouse get away? I'm like, no, it's got a little leash. It can wiggle, but it can't get away. And then she's like, well, is the dog even hungry? And at that moment, I'm like, I've loved this lady. Any other woman would be like, are you stoned? What are you asking me right now? And my wife's like, I need more facts. How can I make a decision here? You got to give me more information.
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4: And we're raised with fear, so we could be around any environment and not freak out. You know what I mean? When we're kids, you know, we get on rides when we're 3 that you have to be 12 to get on. You know. They send you into a bar to get your dad. Cuco, they want us to go home. Shut your mouth, stupid. Never do nothing. The kids today wouldn't last one day. You know what? They can't even put a DVD back in the case. You walk to the room. I almost got killed by that Shaggy Dog DVD. Go-Gurt. Mom, can I have a Go-Gurt? Lunchables. You know what our Lunchable was? 2 weenies on a fork. Over the stove. With 2 corn tortillas and some tapatio sauce. That was our Lunchable. Then you would take the fork and run it to the sink, put it in. You remember? You don't remember? You remember? That was ours, and that was the black fork. You couldn't use any other fork. Hey, come on. You know, I'm not gonna tell you again, don't be black in the forks. Simple, what don't you get? Don't black the forks. Ya tenemos un black fork, I don't need 2. Do me a favor, respect my house and don't black my forks. A juice box. We drank from the manguera. The water hose. And on a hot day, the first hour and a half was hot water. I got scalded. Turn it off!
2: 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You've come to the right place. 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
3: Dana Gould.
5: I have no pickup lines left. I mean, I don't need them. Everything's fine. But even if I did, I'm so trained as a husband, I got nothing. If my wife left me tomorrow, I would just be stumbling up to women in bars. So, I noticed you sitting there by yourself, and, you know, thought you might have a list of chores and errands you wanted me to do. It's gonna be a beautiful day tomorrow. Thought I'd maybe take out the convertible, swing by your place, drive your mom to Target. You like? Then she can bitch about your dad and yell at me if I agree with her. We do have children. I have two daughters. They're 5 and 4 right now. So at this age, I might as well have apes. They behave about as well as apes. But my daughters are adopted. They're from China. And when we told a friend of ours we were adopting girls from China, she said, are you going to teach them English? And I said, yeah. Have you ever done that? Somebody says something dumb, and you calculate how long it will take to explain and to argue, and decide instead to just agree with them and then treat yourself to an ice cream sandwich. It makes life so much easier. Well, you know who caused 9/11? The gays. You're right. Man, I love ice cream sandwiches.
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13: Getting old, man. Heard the gun for halftime go off when I turned 40. I'm at halftime in my life. My life is half over. And I played a sloppy first half, man. I didn't think the game was going to go this long. I didn't. Took some timeouts coming down the field. You know you're getting old when you hurt yourself sleeping. Hey, ever wake up? What was I dreaming about? Oh, God. Then you gotta lie to your buddies. I ripped my neck up moving a fridge. Really? Nah, I sprained it on a pillow. It's all going to hell. I don't know what happened. The older you get, the more stuff you gotta quit, you know? Like, I quit smoking weed. I had to. I got a 7-year-old. You know how stupid you look when you can't figure out chutes and ladders? And you throw a fit about it. If I get here, I gotta go to the bottom. I ain't playing! That's not good parenting. If you're over 35, too, technology doesn't have you by the throat. Doesn't own you. And I like that. People my age look at technology like, yeah, I can't figure that out. Just turn the radio on or something. I don't believe in all those buttons, man. And let me tell you something. If you're under 25 and you use your cell phone a lot, I want you to do me a favor. For 2 hours a day, I want you to put your phone in your drawer. That way you remember how to hold a conversation. I cannot talk to someone under 25 without 2 minutes into the conversation, they pull that phone out and start hitting them buttons. It's like watching a chimp peel a peanut at the zoo. There's a They act like their phone's their personality, right? That's all they want to talk about is that phone. I always tell young guys, work on your car. Nobody ever got laid in the back of an iPhone. Got They love that phone, man. They want to tell you all about it. Look, check out my phone, bro. Check it out. Check it out. Oh, look at it. Look at it. Look at that. Look at all the applications. This one tells me the weather in 5 different places I'm never going to be. Look at that. That's awesome. You ever notice they never make any grown-up applications? It's just all to trick kids into blinking lights. Look, it's blinking. It swirls. That's magic. I'm going to make something for my age group. Make me a wife app. That way I can scream into that phone, I'll be home when I said I'll be home. And then you hit the button and she hears, honey, I'm a little delayed. I want you to know I was thinking about you. I love you. And I'll be home soon. Mwah.
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6: It isn't the current Shatner that I poke fun at. I dig me the current Shat on Boston Legal. Can't get enough of that Shatner. I got the mad cow. No, I'm talking about the 1967 TV series Shatner. That's the one that I've been having fun with all these years. Because that's, of course, the absurd, you know what I'm talking about. So imagine after all these years impersonating him on talk shows and stand-up specials, I got a call a few years ago. He was writing a book at the time about Trekkies called Get a Life. And he says he wants me to come to his office and participate in the book in one particular chapter wherein I will describe for the reader how to do, in his words, the consummate Captain Kirk impression. Come up with something in the car on the way there because I have to explain this ridiculous impersonation that I'm about to break down for the reader. And this is, in fact, what I say to Mr. Shatner the first time I meet him. Well, Mr. Shatner, Star Trek was a great show, phenomenal show, incredible show. I certainly don't have to tell you that. But, you know, some of the episodes weren't great. And, in fact, the Enterprise, the bridge, the set, it was kind of cheesy. Yeah, I mean, if you got on the elevator the wrong way and bumped the wall, it'd wobble a little bit. My point, sir, is that, you know, you weren't just captain of the ship. Sometimes you were captain of the show, and I think sometimes you had to create drama where there wasn't any. And I think in order to do that, you may have had to overact a little bit. He prints all of that in the book verbatim. And then editorializes underneath in his own words. Kevin was absolutely right. And I hadn't realized until he pointed it out. And it all started years before my first Broadway play called The Adventures of Susie Wong. And the play was horrific. We lost half the audience at intermission. So I realized I had to do something. The very next performance, I went out on stage and said my lines differently. I said, I'll have a cup of coffee. And the audience stayed riveted in their seats, trying to figure out what the hell was the matter with me. But Kevin was wrong about all the pausing I did on Star Trek. The only reason I pause so much is because I couldn't remember my damn lines.
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15: We were 20 years old and our parents took us to see a magic show at the Hacienda Hotel in Las Vegas.
16: Hold on a second.
15: Already it's like the saddest story in the world.
16: What?
15: We're 20 years old?
16: Jesus.
15: And our parents are taking us to a magic show?
16: What?
15: What are we, Make-A-Wish kids?
16: Jesus.
15: Are we dying in the next 6 months?
16: What's happening?
15: No one told us?
16: What's the next step? Is Wally Zerbiak taking us to Disneyland?
15: That's all we want to know. Is that the next trip?
16: That's the kiss
15: Somebody
16: of death.
15: Somebody tell us.
16: Literally. So we're there, and we're outside, and here's what it says on the marquee sign outside. It says, Lance Burton, world champion magician.
15: That's who we're going to see.
16: The world champion?
15: What?
16: How do you become a world champion magician?
15: Is there like a Super Bowl of magic that we don't know about?
16: And if that's true, are there some magicians that do really well in the regular season but just get up in the playoffs?
15: There have to be.
16: David Blaine.
15: He totally is.
16: Sitting on ice is not magic.
15: It's stupid.
16: Yeah.
15: I don't know what that is.
16: Japanese torture or something.
15: Yeah, exactly.
16: I don't know. So we go in there with our parents. It's like 2 in the afternoon. There's all these kids and families there. And Lance Burton, he walks out on stage and he goes out. He can't just say like, hey, how you doing?
15: First of all, you look at him and he's kind of like this orange color.
16: Yeah.
15: It's like Bob Barker orange, yeah, you know, weird. That color? Burnt sienna or something,
16: yeah,
15: like that.
16: So weird.
15: Like, is that your first trick too?
16: Because that's awesome,
15: genius,
16: dude.
15: Genius right there.
16: Word. He comes out on stage. They start playing like Europe, the Final Countdown.
15: It's like a...
16: It's like the Muzak version of it, right?
15: It's like awful.
16: Then Lance Burton comes out, and I swear to God, his hair was both frosted and glittered.
15: We're like, is that trick number two?
16: Because that's awesome, dude. He grabs the microphone, surveys the audience.
15: Looks at all the kids.
16: He sees all the kids there, and so before he starts
15: the show...
16: Calls an audible at the line, right? Grabs the microphone, and he's like, in the magic voice, he's like, let's get
15: some of the kids on the stage.
16: Let's get
15: the children on the stage.
16: Get the kids on the stage.
15: Kids on the stage.
16: Magic. We were like, dude, you could have just asked. Yeah,
15: seriously.
16: Because yeah.
15: The kids were psyched. They're like, oh my God, I'm magic.
16: Meanwhile, our parents were like, why don't you
15: go
16: on
15: up there,
16: there
15: boys?
16: Your kids
15: were like, no, we're wolves.
16: We're wolves. All right. We are wolves. So then they wheel this huge empty cage and put it on the stage. And Lance Burton doesn't miss a beat. He's like,
15: Children touch the cage.
16: And the kids are like, oh my God, I'm touching the cage. Then the world champion magician comes back, Lance Burton, and between the bars of the cage, he whispers,
15: but still in the magic voice,
16: abracadabra,
15: zooba dooba doo.
16: Or something stupid and magic.
15: Whatever it was, we hated it.
16: That's all we remember, right? Stupid,
15: that
16: right?
15: Sucks.
16: And then he produces a magic wand and taps the cage thrice times, right? And poof, 50 white doves fly out of nowhere. And we were like, that's a good trick.
15: All right. I didn't see that coming.
16: We'll give that
15: to the magic
16: man.
15: Champion,
16: right? And the kids are going crazy. They're like, suddenly we were like, oh, that's why he's the world champion.
15: Yeah, right, we get it.
16: Makes sense now, doesn't
15: it? We get it.
16: We get it.
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17: Pope was here, excellent tour. Say what you want, but there's something wild when you get in an audience with the Pope. I got thrown out for a heckling. Dude, kumbaya, dude! Jovi! Hey, where are you going with that beach ball? That's my beach ball! Remember that guy who clipped the Pope? What was that? Guy shot the Pope? Now the Pope travels with that, like, that sneeze guard around him, you know? Does a blessing still count if there's, like, 10 inches of formica between you and him? Maybe he's just, like, blessing himself. Bing, bing, bing, bing, bing. I'm getting holier! Ah! So, you know, he's tooling around in that thing. That guy shot the Pope. I would give an enormous amount of cash to find out, like, what was the conversation he had with the man who shot him? I mean, I've done a lot of stupid things, but, like, what did they talk about? It's like, how you doing? You're still not mad, are you? I thought you were a deer. Open Pope season. I was raised in the Catholic Church. I'm overqualified to poke fun at it. I've become like the punk Don Rickles. You know, I make fun of everyone and then I meet them. So I've been sucking lately. Every week it's a new person. I go, I was just kidding. Except Sylvester Stallone. My manager said that I'd never talk about him on stage again, so I've always... That motivates me a little bit more to bring up his name. Because Stallone said he wanted to kill me. I'll get into that later. But I talked about how he didn't go to Nam. He went to Sweden and taught girls soccer during the Vietnam War. And then he makes $1 billion off of this war. And I was watching Rambo 2 on a plane, and he says... You don't even need to rent the headphones because you can hear it. You know, it's bleeding through the... It's like, ah, incoming, yo, duh. You know, so... There's, like, women that look like Aunt B are behind me going, kill those goddamn pinkos!
14: So Stallone says, do we win this time? That's what he said in the movie. Do we win this time? And I go, what? What are you talking about? The girls' soccer championships? And then he made a porno movie, and if you have the opportunity to see it, you gotta see it. They re-released it. It's called Italian Stallion. My manager took it away because I said I was gonna show it on stage. And he found it at my house. He's going, who gave you this? It was like, who gave the gun to the baby? You know, who gave you this? They're gonna be in a lot of trouble. My high-powered manager, Reuben Kincaid. And,
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19: Let me set the record straight. I'm 38 years old. I've been poor 36 of them years. I ain't lying. I just got some money summer before last. I'm so glad to have money, I don't know what to do. That poor was wearing my ass out. When you poor, a lot of stuff means stuff to you that don't mean much to other people. Like free. Oh, free go deep with us. Oh, we'll line up for some free. Oh, sit there looking at me like you don't know what I'm talking about. Because you will line up for some free. Y'all know what I'm talking about. Come on now, don't make me say cheese. Come on now. Don't make me say cheese. Oh, you done lined up for some cheese before. Oh, I done been in the line for some cheese. Oh, be in line all day. I'm gonna tell you something about government cheese. I said it right, government cheese. Not government, government cheese. Government cheese make the best grilled cheese you done ever had in your life. Oh, you can't eat a better grilled cheese than government cheese. But you got one problem. You got to cut it though. Oh, this ain't no Velveeta. This ain't individually wrapped. You got to put some pressure on a butcher knife to cut some government cheese. Kids be standing there just crying. Ah! Ah! I want my grilled cheese sandwich. Get out the way before you get cut.
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18: Kevin Hart.
20: By the way, it's a new law now. I have to do this. I don't like to, but it is by law. All comedians must make a financial disclosure during the show or at some point. So I have to do this. It's comedians' financial disclosure in accordance with the unilateral code established by Stephen Martin on this day. This disclosure is presented. Okay, a lot of percentages. Manager and agent, 30 to 35%. Road expenses, usually 10 to 20%. Development of new material, 0.00001%. And I've written that all up in a little pie graph here. Then over here, I have a rubber chicken graph. Then I figured out potential concert income. If you fill a 3,000-seat hall at $3 per ticket, the gross is $9,000. 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And just for fun, I figure out if you fill a 3,000-seat hall at $800 a ticket, the gross is $2,400,000. And this is what I'm shooting for. One show. Goodbye.
21: Gonna quit drinking, but nobody likes a quitter. Quit drinking. I don't even use AA batteries. Two bullets guys are barrel-assing down a hill, all of a sudden the brakes came out. The guy driving his own brakes came out. What are we gonna do? The other guy says, don't worry, there's a stop sign at the bottom. Little Polish kid's in school taking a true false test. He's flipping a coin into the test. He's flipping the coin again. The teacher says, what are you doing? He's just checking my answer. Two Polish guys went hunting, took two guns, three dogs. Half an hour later, they came back for more dogs. They shot him, you idiot. Why'd the Polish helicopter crash? Got chilly. Pilot turned off the fan. I love it. How can you tell a Polish guy at the airport? He's the one throwing bread to the planes. This is so stupid. But you're gonna walk out at the end going, I can't remember one joke. Big fat. Don't get me laughing. We'll be here all night. What'd you learn to whisper, pal, in a helicopter? You're doing comedy. This isn't Vietnam. Put down your gun sight and shut up. He's twice the size of the guy I did the fat jokes on. He's still celebrating over here.
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18: There's only two groups of people you can talk about with any degree of safety. Everyone else is very, very touchy. And I don't mean touchy like Mr. McGugan that used to live next door to me when I was a kid. That's right, laugh at my pain, you bastard. Oh, Craig, I've got some change in my pocket. He's a lovely man. No, everyone is very, very sensitive. Everyone's very, very... You can't talk about anyone. There's only two groups of people you can talk about with any degree of safety. Nazis and Canadians. That's it. Nazis, because who gets off the upset Nazis? And Canadians, because Canadians have figured it out. They're very smart. They figured it out. They have realized it's soft Joe. Canadians are like, oh, yes, that's right. It's soft Joe. To be honest, Canadians are just happy to be included. It's just like, he's talking about us. I know, we're on our way. Not that I'm caring. I'm not comparing Nazis to Canadians. They're not the same at all. Nazis, bastards, Canadians, lovely. Oh, lovely people, Canadians. They're gentle, civilized, beautiful people. Until you give them a hockey stick, then they lose their mind. Like, I don't know why the Canadian Army bothers with tanks and guns and bombs. You should just give their guys hockey sticks and go, there you are, boys, the Taliban have the puck.
1: Comedy. Funny lives here.
22: I just want to say, not only the Taliban, bloodthirsty and vicious, they're stupid. They are. Of course, we did respond by bombing Afghanistan back to the Stone Age, which I think is a mistake, because for them, it's an evolutionary leap. Soon, bronze tools. We dropped food at the same time that we drop bombs. Bomb food. Great Satan, great Santa. Great Satan, great Santa. Would you eat the food? Hell no. It just bombed you. Oh, Uncle Ahmed is dead. Hey, look, cookies. Ooh, Toll House. At least we're not sending them pork. No, I kind of expected that from my government. Give them wieners. They're highly mobile. But we are sending them peanut butter, which they're totally unfamiliar with. They've never seen peanut butter. You know what peanut butter looks like? You've never seen it before? And what do you do with food you're unfamiliar with? You give it to the dog, right? A dog and peanut butter? Hours later. Why, the food has bewitched him. We're also dropping Pop-Tarts. I am not making this up. Pop-Tarts, like they got toasters.
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26: And this next thing is about the English language. It's about little expressions we use. We all say them, the little sayings and expressions that we use all the time, most of us. And we never really seem to examine these expressions very carefully at all. Like, lock them up and throw away the key. This is really stupid. Where are you going to throw the key? Right out in front of the jail? His friends will find it. How far can you throw a key? 50, 60 feet the most. Even if you lay it flat on its side like that and you scale it, what do you get? An extra 10 feet, tops. This is a stupid idea, needs to be completely rethought. down the tubes. You hear that one a lot. People say, ah, the country is going down the tubes. What tubes? Have you seen any tubes? Where are these tubes? And where do they go? And how come there's more than one tube? It would seem to me, one country, one tube. What, does every state all of a sudden have to have its own tube now? One tube is all you need. But a tube that big, somebody would have seen it by now. Somebody would have said, hey, Joey, look at the tube. Big ass tube over here. You never hear that. You know why? No tubes. We don't have tube one. We are essentially tubeless. Takes the cake. You know? Say, boy, he really takes the cake. Where? Where do you take a cake? To the movies? You know where I would take a cake? Down to the bakery to see the other cakes. And how come he takes the cake? How come he don't take the pie? Pie is easier to carry than the cake. Easy as pie. Hey, wait. Cake is not too hard to carry either. Piece of cake. The greatest thing since sliced bread. So this is it, huh, folks? Couple of 100,000 years. The pyramids, for Christ's sakes. Panama Canal, the Great Wall of China. Even a lava lamp. To me, is greater than sliced bread. What's so great about sliced bread? You got a knife, you got a loaf of bread, slice the thing! And get on with your life.
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3: All the single ladies in the house say hi! Hi! What's up, you lonely bitches? Give it up for the loneliness. Watch Ghost Whisper on Friday. Reruns of the Murder Clip. Be walking around singing single songs. Oh, you single lady. Oh, you single lady. Oh, you single lady. Oh, you single lady. Huh? What your punk ass really need to be singing is, if you think you're lonely now, wait until tonight, tomorrow, and Monday, Tuesday, Wednesday, Thursday, Friday, Saturday. Ah! Independent bitches. When you get home to your independent apartment that's cold and lonely and empty and deserted, tumbleweeds going through the living room, when you close the door, you be like, ah! Jesus, please take the wheel, Lord, please. 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Please send an angel with a big sword, Lord. I can't do it by myself. I can't make it no more.
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5: Here's the other thing about my black friends. They're all in better shape than me. All of them, the old ones, the babies, they're all in better shape than me. I have a ton of black baby friends. I'm not going to apologize for that. No, they're all in better shape. I'm white. I'm vegan. I work out twice a week. And I basically have the body of a black dude who just got out of a coma. Anyway. Like, I was thinking, it's a good thing Superman landed in Smallville and not, like, Detroit. Because if Superman landed in Detroit, he would have been, like, the fourth fastest dude on his football team. You're fast, Clark, but you're no Javaris Morrison. That's, we can say stuff. Like, offstage especially, like, me and my black comic friends will have the best conversations. Where they'll say funny stuff about white people, and I'll say funny stuff about black people, and it's cool. Where they'll be like, Neil, you know white people are sick in the head, right? That's why y'all be killing mothers and freezing them and eating them months later. nuts. You people are deranged, bro. That's why you never see any black serial killers, is because black people aren't sick in the head like white people are. I'm like, no, dude, the reason I've never seen black serial killers is because you guys kill one person and are immediately arrested. Maybe if you didn't write a song about it that afternoon. How'd you catch me? Hot 97. All right, fair enough.
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7: I did not have sex in high school. I did not have sex, not because I couldn't. I was just a good Catholic boy, followed the rules. As a good Catholic boy, you can't have sex. You have sex one place, in your dreams. But you can't have X-rated dreams. That would be a sin. So you dream in metaphor. It's all metaphors, but I didn't understand these dreams. I would actually go into school. I would tell the girls about these dreams I was having. I'd go, Karen, you're in my dream again last night. Yet you were polishing the nose cone of a rocket ship. Yeah, the rocket was getting bigger and bigger. Then the rocket started to take off the launching pad. Then a volcano erupted and I woke up shaking. What do you make of that? I didn't get it. You know, then you go on innocent little Catholic dates. What's that? Like you make out for like 4 hours, right? Just sucking face. Making out, your face gets all chapped. You go into school the next day, you look like a clown. But no sex, just the make out. And then I would go home, I would go to sleep in pain. I would, when I say I didn't have sex, I mean I would lie there with my, and I would force myself to go to sleep, yeah. Next day I would actually call the girl up, I would tell her about the dreams I had. I'd be like, hey Joanne, good time last night. Hey, get this dream. I dreamt I was a mailman. Yeah, I had two mailbags, both of them swelled up full of letters. Yeah, I could barely walk. Then I get to your house. All the letters are for you. So I slowly opened up your mail slot. Then a volcano erupted and I woke up shaking. What do you make of that?
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9: Chris Rock.
10: Yes, man. That's right. You got to watch what you say. Even some black people have to watch what they say. Even some black people got to watch what they say. Anybody, what's my man on Grey's Anatomy? Got fired for calling somebody a faggot. Yeah, we live in a crazy time. You got to watch what you say, baby. Between the internet and all these shows, you say the wrong thing, your career is over. But here's the crazy thing, man. It's not about the words sometimes, man. It ain't about the words. All bad words ain't bad. And sometimes it's about the context in which the word is said. It's not always the word. It's the context in which the word is said. So if you say some, you know, depending on what you're talking about. You know, you say something like, man, you're the finest bitch I ever seen. That's a compliment. It ain't the word. It's the context in which the word is being said. So my man on Grey's Anatomy, it ain't that he calls somebody a faggot. It's like, how did he say faggot? How did he say it? Did he come in early one day and go, morning, faggot? Because if he did that, he should be fired. But how did he say it? Was he having a fight with this person? Was he having an argument with this person? Did he have a relationship of some sort? How did he say it? And here's the other thing, too. If they was having a fight, what? I just think, personally, if you're having a fight with somebody, you should be able to say whatever you think is going to hurt this person the most. Well, I got to be politically correct and mad at the same time. Like, if I'm driving and somebody crashes into me and they got one leg, I'm going to talk about the leg. Hey, you one-legged bastard. No wonder you can't break. I hope you got some two-legged insurance. But how did he say faggot? And here's the real question nobody wants to ask. What if the person that he called a faggot was acting like a faggot? And I'm not trying to disrespect any gay people. I have gay friends. I know I have gay fans. I know some of y'all are here tonight. I just want to say, thanks for the money.
8: I'm all for gay rights. I hope you get the right to get married and buy cereal and whatever you being denied, I hope you get it. Because I think gay fans are some of the best fans to have. Because they can buy tickets faster than anybody. You know why? Because they don't have any kids. That's why. That's right. You never see no gay homeless people. There's no gay homeless people and there's no Asian homeless people. That's just the homeless rules. The homeless discriminate. That's what they do. You think they would be more understanding.
9: Y'all like those A&E Cold Case Files, Dateline murder mystery shows? I love those shows. And they're always an hour long, and within 4 minutes, you know who did it? The husband. Always the husband. And this one husband did this crime. I thought, I can't believe he thought he was going to get away with this. This is what he does. Calls his wife in the garage one day. Honey, I need some help in the garage. Ooh, okay. She's a loving wife. She comes in. He's standing in the garage with a loaded crossbow. Shoots her. Arrow goes through her. She lives. Oh, my God. Jeez. You just shot me with a crossbow. I know. Are you going to be okay? Yeah. So she lives. 9 months later, can he wait a year? Can't even wait a year. 9 months later, what does this guy do? Does he poison her food? Nope. Does he take her sailing like every other white guy you've ever heard of in your life? Why are you mixing cement on the boat? Just enjoy the sunset, Carol. Yeah. It's beautiful. No. He doesn't do any of this. Let me tell you what this jackass does. The same exact thing. The same exact thing. And that's when I'm thinking, man, I feel bad for this woman, but now I kind of don't. What is the crossbow still doing in the house? And why are you going back in that garage? If I have a bad experience somewhere, guess what? I ain't going back. If I go shopping at Walmart, one of those old greeters comes up to me, hey, welcome to Walmart. Can I? All of a sudden he throws up because he's so old. Guess who's shopping at Target next week? So I don't know what she's thinking. Honey, I need some help in the garage. Ooh, you need some help in the garage? Hey, Hank, do you remember what happened last time I came in that damn garage? When you couldn't find the Christmas lights? What about the time you shot me with a crossbow, Hank? You will not let that go, woman. And that's when I'm sitting there watching. I'm like, why can't guys just break up with the girls? It seems like every week there's a new dude killing his wife. Guys, stop killing your wives. Break up. It's so much easier. It never works out. You never hear a guy come up, hey, you hear about Tony? Dude, what's up with Tony? Dude, ever since he killed his wife, he's awesome. Oh, nice. You'll never hear that. Break up with him. Girls break up all the time. Girls are mature, you know? Girls are like, I can't stand you. You don't respect me. I hate you. Then they pick up their cats and they're out the door. But I don't understand how a guy can get to that point. Like, man, I can't stand my girl. She drives me crazy. What are you going to do? You can divorce? You can break up with her? No, it's too easy. I'm going to shoot that bitch with a crossbow.
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21: Ever get a Sharpie and join all the freckles on your body? I have a picture of Michael Landon riding a motorcycle on my ass. Anybody ever hear of this internet thing at all? This thing's freaking me out, man. The internet, YouTube. You can watch anything you want on YouTube. I forgot what I did the other day. I went on YouTube. There I was, throwing pomegranates at an old folks' home. What's with the internet, man, huh? All these passwords. I've got 700 different passwords. I'm like a British spy all of a sudden. I sit down to work at my computer. I'm afraid a dart's going to hit me in the neck. I'm on some kind of mission. I just want to write a letter to my mother, man. I have the James Bond music playing in the background. Come on. I don't like all the names on the internet. Oh, holy God, it's almost like some kind of weird late-night sexual pervert uses those names, right? Calls you up in the middle of the night. You come out of a groggy sleep. You're like, hello? This guy's on the end going, oh, I'm Googling myself right now. Face. Book. Oh.

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1: Where am I seeing the ladies at? Light woos. Why is wooing like the appropriate response to that? Seriously, why woo? Like, why is that the appropriate single lady response? Like, I'm a single lady, and not that it's terrible, but it's not woo. That's not how it feels at all, like, ever. Like, maybe you need more time. Like, literally, this is, if I was at a, you yell, where are my single ladies at, and I'll tell you how people should respond. I'm gonna, 1, 2, 3.
2: Where are my single ladies at?
1: I'm here, you know, I'm just, because my friend told me to come, and she was like, maybe you'll meet someone. And I was like, you know what, maybe I will. I'm going to start doing things differently and just start going, I'm going to say yes. My new thing this year is to say yes to things. So I'm going to say yes, and I'm just going to go, and I'm going to see how it works. And that's what I did, and honestly, I'd rather be home. But I'm here. I know I don't give people enough time to say that, but that would be the actual response, because it's not woo. You've never been at home watching like your sixth Law and Order, eating Thai food, cleaning the litter box, going, woo! Woo! Woo! Woo! Is this fun? This is woo! Love this. Let me text this guy. Hey, come over. No thanks. Woo! That's exciting. Woo! Love it. Loving my life. Loving it.
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4: Hey, what's happening, baby brother?
5: Jim, my real good friends.
4: What's happening, little bro? Ain't nothing to it. All right.
5: One of his legs as big as me.
4: What's happening? Damn.
5: He come over to the house. If you ain't up, you think it's an earthquake.
4: What's the hell's an earthquake? Just Jim, bro. Ain't nothing to it.
5: Voted athlete of the century, right? Played football 9 years, gained all the yards you could possibly gain in the world, never got hurt, and never missed a game. Now they got people get hurt in practice. Right, Jim, just go in the huddle, say,
4: give me the ball.
5: Right, and sometimes Jim said the monks used to elbow him and hit him in the Adam's apple.

0: house, you know, look just like a real brick door. They come up to me, I say, Jack, what the fuck? Rubber brick throwing mother. I threw it at Jim Brown one day that didn't even blink. And because he didn't blink, I panicked. I just threw around and threw a real brick. I said, please, God, don't let me be here when he throw it back. And the brick hit Jim, bounced off, just said, I had a friend, he's going to have a fight with Jim, about 6'5". You know, he said, eight dudes was holding his ass. He was going to get in and just say, Jim, let me go. He said, Jim said something that just chilled him.
1: Right, he said, Jim said, gentlemen, I think if you let the man go, he could express himself a little better.
0: He started whispering to the mother that was holding him. He said, any of you
1: let go of me, I'll kill any mother, take every finger off my body. Now just ease my ass out the door. That's it.
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4: We need to realize that we are the country that makes movies about pirates while other countries have real pirates. And that's the news again. Making it bigger than it is. Pirates off the coast of Africa. You mean skinny, starving Somalians? They're pirates. They're not pirates. First of all, in order to be a pirate, you have to have a pirate ship, okay? A ship. Not a 12-foot pontoon dinghy with air sides and a 25 outboard horsepower Evan Rude. No. If having a 12-footer makes you a pirate, there's at least 10 rednecks and 30 mojados in here going, well, I'm a pirate, dude. I didn't know I was a pirate. Arr! Arr! I am a pirate! Well, that's R in Spanish. Seriously, let's get the joke. How can you call yourself a pirate but when you're in the middle of the ocean going, bah, bah, bah, bah, bah, bah, bah, bah, bah. These 3-foot waves, he's slowing the ship down. Bah, bah, bah, bah. Catching air, bah. Bah, bah, bah, bah, bah, bah, bah. How can you call yourself a pirate when you have to put air in your ship? These guys are trying to talk smack. Look at that ship over there. We are going to take it over, for we are pirates. We are here to take, we are not here to ask. We are going to take hostages. But we can only fit one in the pirate ship. But before we set sail, we must prepare the pirate ship. Let's do this. We are pirates.
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5: Telemarketers cannot argue with you. They are trying to sell you something. They don't want to ruin the sale. They got to believe anything you say. And that, my friends, is a lot of fun. I had one come up, and she was struggling. She goes, is this Mr. Alberts? Alberts? I said, it's Jenkins. Oh, I'm sorry. It says here Albert. I know it says Alberstadt. It's pronounced Jenkins. She did not skip a beat. I am sorry, Mr. Jenkins. I'm going to make that notation. Grew up in Nashville, Tennessee. I was the baby. I was the youngest of four. Four of us Jenkins kids growing up. None of us went to summer camp, ever. None of us. And my mom was a stay-at-home mom. That's why her favorite time of the whole year was the first day of school. We walk down to the kitchen. She's drinking coffee. I don't think coffee was in the mug, though, because there was salt on the rim. Good morning, kids. That is strong, peace, and quiet juice. Have fun at school. Get out of my house. When you're a kid, your mommy ever gets so mad, she call you like,

0: 5 different names before she finally got it right. That was a daily occurrence in my house. Paul, Steve, Pablo, Chrissy, Kate. Where the hell did Pablo come from?
1: Man, shut up, smartass.
0: One time she got so mad she called me the dog's name. She called him my name. Before she realized her mistake, he got spanked for breaking a dish. I got my face rubbed in a urine stain.
2: Jeff Dunham.
3: But it is interesting going to some of these foreign countries and doing press interviews because some of the reporters have done their homework and care, others just don't. For example, I was in London talking to a guy and he was like, "All right, so ventriloquism, have you eliminated every other possibility of employment?" So I started doing shows very early, all the way through elementary school, junior high school, college. And this is what I wanted to do. This was the future I saw. I saw it. There were a few people that didn't see it. For example, girlfriends. They'd realize I was sincere about wanting to talk to dummies the rest of my life, and they would dump me immediately. I couldn't see what they saw until a few months ago. I was sitting down with my 3 daughters, and we were looking at the yearbooks for my junior high and high school years. My daughters were horrified. Why? Let me explain. I started getting paid for doing my shows in the 7th grade. And I knew that if I was going to be a professional ventriloquist, I needed a professional photo. Now, my parents were supportive, but they weren't going to shell out the cash for that. So I thought, how am I going to get a professional picture of me and the dummy taken? And then it finally hit me. School picture day. Now, let's talk about fashion, shall we? How did my mother even let me out of the house? And this wasn't some accident on a Saturday morning where I accidentally threw on the wrong clothes. So this was an outfit I wore to school regularly. I don't know why I didn't get beat up on a regular basis. I must have gone to the store and said, "Do you have any pants that don't even go with themselves?"
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5: Here's a sign, political correctness is dying. My favorite show is coming back on the air. They've been showing it sporadically on MSNBC, To Catch a Predator with Chris Hansen. I love that show. You can learn so much about guys. First of all, it shows how cheap we are. These guys show up like a bag of sandwiches. Every guy has like a plastic bag with sandwiches. Like some smoking 18-year-old is gonna tongue you because you stopped off at Quiznos, you know? He's like, "I'm not gonna sleep with you. I'm saving myself. Is that a Tuscan turkey on Parmesan rosemary bread? Ooh. Is that a 6-inch tuna on wheat with pickles? Good for you. A pizzone? Let me take my shirt off. Let's get busy." It's the same show every week. The guy comes in the house. He's looking for the cameras. That means he's seen the show before and he's still risking his life. Man, what could happen, really? And he's in total denial, right? He's like, "Well, I guess her dad collects boom mics." And the girl's always acting busy. She's like, "I have to bring these clothes down to the dryer, but I made you some sweet tea on the table over there." What is with sweet tea and pedophiles? They see that, it's like cheese to a rat. "Is that sweet tea? I'll go to prison for 1,000 years. I don't give a crap. That stuff is delicious." And that's when Mr. Chris Hansen, the most despicable white person on the face, what an arrogant douche this guy. He's so arrogant, I'm actually pulling for the pedophiles by the end of the show. He doesn't come around the corner until he waits for like a clever opening, like the pedophile will say to the girl, "I brought you some ice cream." He comes around the corner, "Did you bring me some ice cream? Why don't you have a seat?" And what do these guys do? They sit down. "Get the hell out of there, ass. You're about to commit a felony." They're like, "Oh, maybe I'll get on local news." "Okay, I'll sit down and chat for a while. Guy looks like David Caruso. Maybe I can..." "So what are you doing here, sir?" "Nothing. I'm here to meet the girl." "What girl?" "The girl Tammy I met on the internet the other night." "Really? So what were you going to do with Tammy?" "Nothing. I'm just here to talk to her." "You sure?" "Yeah, I'm here to talk to her. I swear to God." "So you drove, what, 5.5 hours with no pants on? 6 gallons of hair gel on your head. Yeah, you're going to talk to her?" I swear to God, I was not here to do anything, sir. I'm here to talk to her. I wasn't going to do anything. Really? What do you got in the bag? Stick of butter and a sewing kit. Blowtorch, can of chunky soup, a Devo hat, some razor blades, some Coke, can of silly string, 1,000 grapes, and some Cool Whip. Huh. Well, should be an interesting chat, shouldn't it, huh? So how old are you, sir? Well, I'm 40. And how old's Tammy? Well, she said she was 18. No, it says in the transcript she said she was 13. Oh, was that a 3? I couldn't see through my dirty computer screen. It looked like an 8, I swear to God. So, let me get this straight, sir. You're 40 and she's 13. Do you think that's right? At that point, he's got the transcripts. He's got you dead to right. So just come clean. I'm 44 years old. I'm an unemployed electrician from Albany. I got web feet, acne in my ass, bad mustache. I gotta do what I gotta do, Chris. Now turn that camera around, get me with her in the hot tub, and burn me a copy.
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6: I have no fear of death, except I hate waiting for it. Come on. I beat cancer. Yeah. I never had it. That's how I beat it. Like, oh, you survived it. I courted cancer every day of my life. I have done everything but paid cancer's taxi fare to my hotel. Won't show up. That's beating it. You survived it. You're like tied. I get the number one seed in the bracket over you, survivor. I'm a winner. But there is an afterlife, and if I can give you any hope in this show, I have definitive proof of an afterlife. I didn't get weird or go religious on you. I'm not saying there's a God. I don't know what the afterlife entails. But here's the proof. I said, Ma, if there's any kind of white light situation, that other side that you get to, if you can communicate with us Houdini style, see if there's any way that you can make the Saints cover 8 points at Oakland tomorrow. Because I have money on the game. And they did. The Saints blew them out. October 12, 2008. The Saints won 34-3. I'm not saying that's proof of an afterlife. That was just $40 that I won. Proof of the afterlife is this. If there were no afterlife, how could my mother have bought me and my friends so many nice things from the SkyMall catalog on her credit card 4 days after she passed from this earth? Answer me that, Your Honor. Answer me that. In fact, I'd like to enter these credit card receipts into evidence against the advice of my attorney. Look at that. 4 days. I had to swear on your Bible just to testify in my own defense. Your silly fake Jesus only lasted 3 days before he ran out of that cave. My mother, 4 days, relaxing up there. She's drunk eBaying like I do.
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9: And every one of us have had one, haven't we? Every guy in this room has had a bitch that's broken his heart. Right, guys? Am I telling the truth? I swear to God, I could go to any guy in this audience and go, what's her name? What's her name? What is it? Right? You ever have a woman break your heart? What was her name? What was her name? Bobby. Oh, you called her Bobby because her name was Roberta. Well, you should have called her because she was. She was a bitch. She broke your heart. Yeah, she was the bitch combo plate, Sam. Talk about a man that's went through pain, right? Right, guys? We're down the drill. Did you ever have a girl break your heart, man? What's her name? Anna Marie. What'd she do to you? Do we want to know? Yeah! All right, what did this bitch do to you, man? Your best friend. That's pain. See, man? That bitch! You hate her, don't you, man? Do you know her phone number? You know her phone number? Bring me the phone! Bring me the phone! Yes! Yes! Get his number. All right, George, call that number. We'll take care of this, pal. Call that. Oh, yeah, get her on the phone. Sam Kennison strikes again in the name of justice. Thank you.
8: Hello?
10: Hey?
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8: No, she isn't. She's out on a date right now.
9: And we just want to call and tell her she's a whore! A bitch! And we hate her guts! You couldn't even get a date on Saturday night, you loser!
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11: Yeah, I love my wife. I feel bad for her, though, because she suffers from ADD, and I feel bad because she doesn't have it. I do. I met her at college, and even when I met her, because I say the wrong thing all the time. I don't even use my cell phone to talk, because maybe you do this, but I'll say the wrong thing, like, sometimes out of habit. Anybody say bye, I love you, to people you don't know very well? I do that all the time. I've said that to my mechanic. I said it to an army recruiter one time. And yeah, that was horrible. I was like, okay, bye, I love you. And he was like, what? Don't ask, don't tell. Sometimes you get fun responses. I was talking to a guy who wanted to do a show with me. I was like, cool, man, sounds great. Let's do it. And then I was like, all right, I got to go. Bye, I love you. And I was like, oh, why did I say that? But without missing a beat, this guy was like, oh, ta-ta, sugar booger. I mean, I would get nervous around girls. I had a blind date one time. What happened was my parents drove me, and I got out of the car, and I was so nervous, and I thought, I'll just say, when she opens the door, I'll say, I'm a lucky man, because you're gorgeous. I thought that was a good, smooth line. I was in eighth grade, and she opened up the door, and I was like, hey, lucky man from Georgia. My dad just rolled down the window. He's like, Bob, get in the car. We'll go try another house. And then when I met my wife, it was just amazing. It was love at first sight. She was walking across this field, and she just looked right at me, which I thought was weird because I thought, you know, I was hidden by the bushes. But love knows no boundaries. She looked right into my binoculars. And
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12: We love you Latinos. We knew you were here. There's 9 Astrovans in the parking lot, so... They all got, like, stickers of roosters and Brahma bulls.
13: Yeah.
12: And then on the back window, they got those funny stickers like the dad sticker, the mom sticker, the 10 little kids stickers, the littlest kids already pregnant in the stickers.
13: Aha, la tuya, wey, puto.
12: I don't give a... We learned Spanish by getting jumped by you Mexicans.
13: Yeah.
12: We love you guys, though. We love Latinas, boy. Woo! They are fertile creatures, though, I'll tell you that much. You want to look a Mexican, you better wear a condom and you better put a fruit roll up on top of that.
13: Word.
12: I'll tell you what, that's like throwing a gallon of water on a gremlin. 5 babies will shoot out of her immediately.
13: And Mexicans are already born with Raiders jerseys on.
12: Yeah.
13: And 2 felonies right away.
12: Right away.
13: Don't get mad, we don't make the rules. Jesus does.
12: Amen. But we love you Latinos, man. We love that Mexican beer like Tecate. The only beer in America you buy a 30-pack comes with a soccer ball. Come on.
13: I don't see Coors Light giving out hacky sacks and frisbees to the white kids.
12: Yeah. And we love Tapatio and Cholula hot sauce. You better bet your ass. Believe me. Testify. And we love the Latinos. They could communicate to one another like the Mayans simply by whistling like, Maria!
13: Look, white people, black people, look around. These Mexicans know what he just said.
12: Yeah.
13: You heard the dog whisper? I'm the cholo whisperer, SS.
12: Orale.
13: He said, Maria, hurry up and do the laundry before I hit you. That's what he just said.
12: Listen, not that we condone hitting women. All we're saying is you hit that bitch hard enough, she ain't calling the cops. That's what we're saying. That's where Chris Brown, if he had child locks, click, click, get your umbrella, Rihanna. It's going to be a long night in this bitch. You know what I'm talking about?
13: All right, racism and abuse. Let's
12: keep
13: going.
12: Yeah.
14: I didn't have any friends growing up, man. No one ever wanted to come over to my house for dinner because, like, my mom would always cook this gross-looking ethnic food. So dinner at my house was like an episode of Fear Factor for them. Like, Mrs. Adut, what's this orange stuff? Oh, this is chickpeas with, how do you say it? Goat testicle. I was like, I don't think I want any. You have 8 seconds to eat 3 pounds. Go! And, like, you know, we didn't have any money growing up, so my mom would always shop at, like, the discount places for clothing, like Marshalls. You know, you guys know Marshalls? Yeah. Now you guys are all rich. I'm sorry. She'd go to Marshalls. But, like, she didn't know anything about style, so she would just be attracted to the brightest colors, like a bull. And, like, so she ended up buying us, like, all these hip-hop clothing. Like, that's all we were when we were young, like, hip-hop clothes. And not even the real hip-hop clothes, like the knockoffs. She'd be like, look, Dan, I bought you these Sean Johnny overalls, extra, extra, extra large, and they're bright orange, and on the back, it says something in English. What does this mean? It means I'm going to get wedgie tomorrow, Mom. And the whole school is going to see my silk green FUBU boxers. And that's FUBU with a PH, by the way. Thank you, Mom.
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15: Man, my kids are just my life. I mean, and they're growing up. And anybody who has kids, you know what I'm talking about. They're little. And all of a sudden, they're going out on their own. And you're sitting there going, oh, wait, come back. And so I try to find stuff to bond with them. And it's like, but my son, he's 8, so it's easy. You know, we talk about Pokemon cards and boogers and boom, we're bonded, you know. But it's like my 13-year-old girl, I mean, she's starting to get interested in boys and, you know, she's kind of moving on her own direction now. And I want to hang on to that. And so I told her one day, I said, what could you and I do that would just be our activity together? And she goes, Dad, why don't we take surfing lessons? Like, ocean? She goes, yeah, it'd be fun, just me and you. And I'm like, okay. All right, we'll do surfing lessons. In the back of my mind, I'm thinking, Bill, you're an idiot. You can't even get on that moving sidewalk at the airport. But this is what she wants to do. So we go to this little surf shop down there by our house. And we meet our instructor. His name is Digger. And Digger's not real deep, all right? You can pretty much wade right across his gene pool. There'll be no diving, though. So we get in there and he's talking to us about surfing and we're learning the terminology. If you ever decide to lose your mind and go surfing, I'll teach you some terminology, you'll be ahead of the game. If they say something's blown out, that means it's too windy to surf. And the juice is the energy that the wave generates. Stealing the beach is the amount of sand you take home in the crack of your butt. And apparently I took home enough that they're going to remake Dune, all right? So we get out there, and you have to wear a wetsuit, which is just horrible, because a wetsuit does nothing but magnify every flaw that you have. And basically, it looked like I was trying to smuggle a Slim Jim and 2 cherries down to the beach that night.
4: I Heart Comedy.
16: I live in New York City. I just moved there recently, and it is very sketchy there. Very sketchy. I have to pay my rent in cash. Yeah, I have this crazy old lady landlord, and I'm just like peeling off bills like, all right, grandma, do what you gotta do with that. Because she's my grandma. She's literally my mommy's mommy. She's my grandma. It's very interesting living with my grandmother. She is, she's got her own views of the world, and I'm learning all about her perspective on the universe. My best friend is a lesbian, and I had to explain this to my grandmother because it became relevant. And she was just shocked, just floored, just astounded, just completely flabbergasted. Whereas if you saw my best friend, she would be one of the 5 gayest people you saw all day. Unless maybe you have like a really gay job. Like maybe if you work like at a dog bakery. You guys have those here? It's like a bakery for dogs and it's gay, okay? Or like maybe if you're like a talent executive at the Bravo Network, then you've seen, she's still gonna be in your top 10 though. She's the kind of person who you're like, oh my goodness, it's so nice to meet you, because you know, we really need a shortstop for our softball team. And she looks right at you and goes, sorry, I play rugby, okay? This is what we're dealing with here. Chain wallets and all. And so my grandmother, just floored, astounded, completely, Erin, I had no idea she was a lesbian. What do you mean she's a lesbian? I had no idea she's a lesbian. Because she is such a pretty girl. That's her ace in the hole with that. And then my grandmother said the greatest thing I think she's ever said to me in my entire life. She goes, Erin, why do you know so many gay people? Is it because you lived in Massachusetts for so long? Is that why? Because I've lived here for 77 years and there's just not that many gay people in New York City. Took this opportunity and I finally did come out to her, and she was just lashing out at me. She was like, Erin, is it that women's college you went to? It's that women's college you went to, isn't it? And it's your mother. I knew she breastfed you for too long. And it's all that organic food you eat too, isn't it? I think it's that tofu. That tofu is bad news. You heard me. Tofu, it's just like marijuana. That's right. I was like, whoa, Grandma. That would be an amazing slogan for tofu.
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2: Gary Goldman.
17: Jews love to tell you who else is Jewish. We love it. Love to I don't know why. I think we want you to know that in America, we're pulling our weight. So we love to tell you Jews who invented important things or did important things that you need. Because we've been kicked out of every country in the universe. And we want you to know in America, no, you guys need us. Seriously, you need us. A Jewish guy invented the pill. Seriously, you need us. An all-time invention, the pill, invented by a Jew, Dr. Gregory Pincus. Absolutely. Yeah, you little sluts. That's exactly right. Dr. Gregory Pincus. Pincus was his last name. Poor little Pincus. Pincus invented the pill, which what a testimony to him, because you know he never got any sex in high school. With the name Pincus and an interest in chemistry and science, he never got any sex. But he said, you know what, when I do have sex, it's going to be perfect and without consequences. I'm going to invent something so important, so great, that it's just known by the and a noun. That's how, there's no other the product. Apple pie, as delicious as it is, as scrumptious, not the pie. But the pill is the pill. The polio vaccine, also invented by a Jew, Dr. Jonas Salk. Dr. Jonas Salk, many people don't know that name, but if you went to Hebrew school, you know that name. It's part of the curriculum. Dr. Jonas Salk, many important Jewish contributions. The Old Testament, yes, the Old Testament. The New Testament, just a sequel. A good sequel, a terrific sequel, right up there with Godfather Part 2, but a sequel, nonetheless. The Ten Commandments. The Ten Commandments, the Old Testament, Beastie Boys, License to Ill. That's all you need to know. That's all you need to know. Those are the major Jewish contributions right there. The pill, the polio vaccine. Many of you will be using one of our products tomorrow morning. Yeah, you'll be taking Saturday off. Wow, enjoy. On us, we started that. You're more than welcome to it, absolutely. Maybe the next time you're lying in bed on a Saturday morning having unprotected sex with legs that aren't crippled from polio. If you look into your lover's eyes and say, well, thank God for the Jews. Shabbat shalom.
2: Joan Rivers.
18: I feel sorry for any single girl today. The styles and the whole society is not for single girls. You know that. Single men, yes. A man, he's single, he's so lucky. A boy on a date, all he has to be is clean and able to pick up the check. He's a winner. You know that. Or a man can call up anybody in the whole world. Do you know that? Hello, I saw your name in the locker room. I thought I'd give you a quick call. A girl can't call. Girl, you have to wait for the phone to ring, right? And when you finally go on the date, the girl has to be well-dressed. The face has to look nice. The hair has to be in shape. The girl has to be the one that's bright and pretty, intelligent, a good sport. Howard Johnson's again, hooray, hooray. Excuse me. thing. A girl, you're 30 years old, you're not married, you're an old maid. A man, he's 90 years old, he's not married, he's a catch. It's a whole different thing. Isn't that so? Yes. It kills me. You have an extra man, bring him along. He's 98, bring him. He's dead, bring him. We'll prop him, just bring him. We'll say he's quiet. I know what I'm speaking about, because my mother had two of us at home that weren't, as the expression goes, moving. And I... Don't ask. I'm from a little town called Larchmont, where if you're not married, if you're a girl, and you're over 21, you're better off dead. It's that simple, you know? And I was the last girl in Larchmont. Do you know how that feels? Sitting around my mother's house, 21, 22, 24, having a good time, living, eating candy bars, enjoying myself, but single. And the neighbors would come over and they'd say to my mother, how's Joan? Still not married? And my mother would say, if she were alive. You know how that hurts? When you're sitting right there? When I was 21, my mother said, only a doctor for you. When I was 22, she said, all right, a lawyer, CPA. 24, she said, we'll grab a dentist. 26, she said, anything. If he could make it to the door, he was mine, you know? What do you mean you don't like him? He's intelligent. He found the bell himself. What do you want? Anybody that came to my house was it. Oh, Joan, there's the most attractive young man down here with a mask and a gun. Anything I show him. It's true.
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19: You guys are nice. I'll tell you a personal story. I'll tell you about the first time I remember crying, okay? Why are you laughing already? You just pictured a little Pakistani boy crying, and that was humorous to you. We're not at the... All right. First time I remember crying, I was 5 years old. It's not the first time I cried. That would have been terrifying for my parents if I hadn't cried till I was 5. People would ask my parents, like, oh, how's Kumail? Oh, he's great. He's 4. He hasn't cried yet. Pretty sure he can't feel sadness. He just sits there like, where is the cat? Bring me the cat. First memory of crying, I was watching a Ugly Duckling. Oh, yeah. All these pretty ducklings are so mean to this one ugly duck. And I felt like an ugly duckling as a kid, you know? I remember just like bawling, like just crying, tears down my face, just like hiccuping from crying. Went to my mom for comfort and to make me feel better. My mom didn't say, you know, beauty on the outside does not matter, Kumail. It's beauty on the inside that makes a person. She didn't say that. To make me feel better, my mom was like, ducks can't talk. Also, these ducks don't even exist. Look at that. Someone clearly just drew that, Kumail. Stop crying. They're not real. Awful way to handle that.
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21: Well, well, well. I can't believe you made it. I don't even know how you got tickets. Broke. Not a very good one, I see. My guy got me right on stage. This is the Broadhurst Theater. It's a legendary theater. I know nothing about it. I picked it because... Let me get that. That's for me. I asked them to hold my phone. That is so embarrassing, isn't it? I'm surprised it doesn't happen more often, though, because it's hard to remember. Oh, wait, put it on the vibrate only. Okay. Oh, the phones. What? We have gone nuts with the phones, haven't we? We're crazy with the phones. This guy thinks he needs that phone. The thing that amuses me the most about the phone machine is how often we call people now trying to get the machine. That's what's happened now with the machine. So the person picks up and you're, oh, I didn't think you would be there. I just wanted to leave a message saying, sorry I missed you.
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1: By the way, I don't smoke weed. I'm not against it. I'm just bad at it. You know what I mean? Like, some people are hardwired differently for different things. I can't smoke weed. My buddy, he's like built for it. Like, he could smoke weed and watch TV, and like Willy Wonka comes on, he's like, ha ha! He loves it. Like, I smoke up, and like Andy Griffith comes on, and I freak out. Like, what's that barber doing? Like, I get all paranoid. I start worrying about my phone bill. Like, ooh, party, you know? What's wrong with Brody? Oh, he said something about T-Mobile being mad at him. Like, nobody wants to hang out with that guy. My buddy is the opposite, born to smoke weed. I've literally never seen him not high. You ever have a friend like that? You're like, I've never seen you not. He's like a Care Bear, too. He's just this sweet, he's like a green one. That wasn't the shamrock on that Care Bear. That was a pot leaf. I worked with a hippie chick named Cinnamon. She was hot, though. Like, or I should rephrase that. She could have been hot. And I told him about Cinnamon. He freaks out. He's like, oh my God, Cinnamon, that's the best name ever. I bet her parents totally did the stripper spice rack game when they named her. And he explained to me. He's like, oh man, it's awesome. You cover your eyes. You don't look. You go to your spice rack. You grab one. You look at it. And that's your stripper name. So I was bored. Decided to do it, covered my eyes, went to my spice rack, grabbed one, looked at it, and my stripper name is Beef Cubes. Pretty hot. It's either that or Mrs. Dash, because we only had two. You gotta get a stoner, buddy. And I'm not advocating drug use. I'm just saying they make you feel better about your life. My buddy, like, he cheers me up. I would be upset about something. I don't even remember what I called him up. I called him up one time. I don't even remember what I was pissed about. And he's like, calm down, buddy. And he's like, he did. He's like, I got three words for you. Courage, confidence, character. I was like, is nothing you say ever makes sense? And I'm like, is that what I'm supposed to say to people on the street? And he's like, what? Oh, no, man, I just got my Girl Scout cookies. It totally says that on the box. Ah! Smoke another one, Cheech.
2: George Carlin.
20: Land of the free, home of the brave, the American dream. All men are equal, justice is blind, the press is free. Your vote counts. Business is honest, the good guys win, the police are on your side, God is watching you, your standard of living will never decline, and everything is gonna be just fine. The official national story. I call it the American okey-doke. Every one of those items is provably untrue at one level or another, but we believe them because they're pounded into our heads from the time we're children. That's what they do with that kind of thing. Pounded into the heads of kids because they know the children are much too young to be able to muster an intellectual defense against a sophisticated idea like that. And they know that up to a certain age, children believe everything their parents tell them. And as a result, they never learn to question things. Nobody questions things in this country anymore. Nobody questions anything. Everybody's too fat and happy. Everybody's got a cell phone that'll make pancakes now, right? Way too prosperous for our own good. Way too prosperous. Americans have been bought off and silenced by toys and gizmos, and no one learns to question things. You remember? Now, okay. I saw a slogan on a guy's car. It said, proud to be an American. And I thought, well, what does that mean? proud to be an American. You see, I've never understood national pride. I've never understood ethnic pride. Because I'm Irish, and I'm all four of my grandparents were born in Ireland, so I'm fully Irish. And when I was a kid, I would go to the St. Patrick's Day Parade. And I noticed that they sold a button that said, proud to be Irish. And I could never understand that, because I knew that on Columbus Day, they sold a different button that said, proud to be Italian. Then came Black Pride and Puerto Rican Pride. And I could never understand ethnic or national pride. Because to me, pride should be reserved for something you achieve or attain on your own, not something that happens by accident of birth. Being Irish... Being Irish isn't a skill. It's a genetic accident. You wouldn't say, I'm proud to be 5'11". I'm proud to have a predisposition for colon cancer. So why don't you be proud to be Irish or proud to be Italian or American or anything? Hey, if you're happy with it, that's fine. Do that. Put that on your car. Happy to be an American. Be happy. Don't be proud. Too much pride as it is, pride goeth before a fall. Never forget Proverbs, okay? Now.
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0: I learned one more history, you know. That's important. You don't want to repeat history. So far, I got bugs, Jesus, top hats, diet sodas. Trying to fill in the blanks there. I like to learn more about politics, but I don't like competition. You know, I come from the Midwest, where it's, you know, it's sort of like, oh, that sounds like a good idea. Whatever you just said, that I wasn't really listening. Fascism, sure. Brown shirt, we all do the same thing. Sounds great. Oh, we don't like the Jews either. So I try to speak from my opinion. I tried to take a debate class, and my favorite part of the class, and he said, excellent point, my friend. Let us retire to the drawing room. Where we may draw. But I do have political cadence. I'm trying to get that down in case I do want to share my opinions at some point. I know how to share them.
3: Confident from the chest. Joke, referencing a recent criticism of my campaign. Story of a black, white, Asian pine ghost who is fake and who I am pretending and in a very made-up way. Plan. Vague, complicated plan to eradicate sadness. And now wrapping up to repeat the same thing. Dance to win hope. Dance to win justice. As if to myself in a prayer, dance to win courage. Now rushing off as if to build affordable housing, but in fact just gonna go order a $35 Caesar salad at the Hilton. Practice gratitude, local reference.
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22: I don't want to get sick. I got food poisoning over the holidays. That is the worst. Oh my God. That is terrible. And you know, people always say, well, what made you sick? And they don't care about you. They just want to make sure they don't eat the same thing and get sick. That's what it is. Yeah, I think to stay healthy, you keep the stress level down. I think that's the way to do it. You know, because when you're stressed, that's when you get sick. That's what they say. I just started meditating. That's my new thing, meditation. I get in the room. I'm not good at it. Maybe I'm not doing it right. But I get in the room, and I start worrying about other stuff because I have all this free time. My mind starts wandering. You know, and I think probably my mantra is not the best. My mantra is this. Oh, no. No, no, no. I just worry about so much stuff, you know. Do you do this? When you're driving, does your wife or girlfriend, and if you have both, that's probably why you're stressed. Don't keep them in the car together. That's not a good idea. But no, they like all of a sudden let out a gasp, like, I call it the irritable gasp disorder, IGD. But it's like they go, and you go, what? You think you're about to hit a, you know, a cat or a kid. And they go, I just remembered there's a sale at Nordstrom's tomorrow. Oh, you gotta keep the stress down. I learned something very valuable. Never wear a red shirt to Target. Hey, I don't mind helping people, but not every 2 minutes. You know what I mean? I got stuff I'm looking for too.
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31: Bobby Collins.
35: My dog. I love my dog. 16 years old. Yeah, I love him. I bought houses from doing material on him. Now he's 16. Oh, he's beautiful. He's like 180. I go, come on, Winston, let's go. We're going to go for a walk.
36: No, you go ahead, Bobby. You go ahead. I might
35: stay here. That might be what I do for the afternoon. Okay. I take him for a walk. He doesn't know who I am. I go, come on, Win. It's me. And then he runs away. I chase him two blocks, and he looks at me. Ah, glad you're here, buddy. It was your guy hanging out. That was me. Oh, I love him. Oh, I love him to pieces. Getting old. So my wife brings home a rescue dog. I go, honey, there's a reason why we're thinning out the herd. She brings home one of these big two-year-up. My dog looks at me and goes, Bobby, I want him dead. And he's a peer. He pees everywhere. Hey, this is good. Hey, oh, that's good. Hey. He peed on Winston's head. I felt terrible. Winston was doing like a 22-minute sniff when it normally was like, not in there, gotta go. Now it's, have I been here a long time? Yeah. And Henry went right over and just went and said, oh, Winston looked at me and was like, I've been with you for 16 years, Bob. I know. I want him dead too.
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0: I look like a lot of different people. Don't say anything yet. Some people think I look like John Goodman because I'm so tall. Brad Pitt, Tom Cruise, if you smash their heads together. Sometimes people say John Belushi. Sometimes people say I look like Chris Farley. I think it's because they just want to see if I'll do it. What's amazing about Chris Farley, he had a movie came out after he passed away. A few months later, he's in Norm MacDonald's movie. You guys know who Norm MacDonald is, right? The guy who's the three. Imagine if that kept happening. Farley kept showing up in movies, be like a Tupac kind of thing. 13 years later, you go to a movie theater and you're hearing a movie kept so top secret, even his friends never knew it was made. This summer, the legend lives on because Chris Farley is Batman.
2: Oh my freaking god! I'm the Caped Crusader. I lurk in the shadows. I'm a creature of the night and have a little bit of what you'd call a weight problem with Pauly Shore as Robin. I'm the wizard, and I'm an evil doer. I'm gonna get motivational on your ass. You might think you know what you're doing. You're up there running around, thinking you're a tough guy. Well, let me tell you this, sir. You don't know. The end. Thank you guys very much. Rock by, man.
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3: 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I had a mother that would throw a shoe at you at the drop of a dime. It was bad with her shoe. She would like carry that like a gun. By the time I was like 10, my mother was like Clint Eastwood with a shoe. My mother walked in the room.

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1: 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You be in a supermarket and be grabbing cereal off the counter going, Ma, can we get this? She'll say, I guess not. And can be doing three different things. Be on the phone with my grandmother and be cooking with this hand, have the phone like this and be saying, yeah, Mama, hold on a second. Bang! And God forbid my mother be dressed up and have them high heel Jimsons on, them pumps, because then she get boomerang action going on your ass. They can hear you when they're getting ready to walk out the door, hear you on the bunk bed. They got that mother hearing, they hear that. Wait a minute, baby. Let's go.
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4: What else did I want to... There were some new things I wanted to talk about. I'm losing my memory. Isn't that scary? Anybody else turn 40 besides me? That's 40, okay, it's cool. But you gotta go for the exam. You know what I'm talking about? Yeah. Oh, yeah. But they don't, society, they just drill it into you. You're 40. Hallmark has a card. Happy birthday, bend over. I went. Scared. I was a little scared. It was very weird because it was a weird dynamic. I was afraid it was going to hurt, but I was more afraid that it wouldn't. So it's a no-win. It's a no-win exam. No, I mean, whatever. That's enough of that. It was a very weird thing. It wasn't weird. All right, I'll tell you about it. The doctor said something very weird to me. He was a great doctor. He was in New York City. But they tell me the night before, has anybody had the exam recently? I don't know if I was being, they were playing a trick on me. But he told me the night before, you have to buy an enema. An enema. You have to give yourself an enema. Is that how you phrase it? I don't know. You and an enema have to go in a room. Whatever you say it. Okay. I whatever. That was weird for me too. That happens. The next day I go exam. Okay, things went fine in the exam. I'm in the doctor's office after, and he's giving me the update. And this was the most uncomfortable part. He looks at me, goes, everything looks fine. He goes, you did a great job with your enema. I swear. Now, here's the thing. I'm the first to admit I'm not good with a compliment, you know? Yeah. Really, somebody tells me, hey, nice haircut. I don't know what to say back. How do you respond to that? And I'm trying to think of it, and then he trumps himself with this. Who helped you with it? I wish I was making that up. Who helped you? First of all, how many possible answers are there? What did he think I'm going to say? Oh, you know, it's funny. The UPS man came around.

0: that are like have a GPS so you can track your kids. And it seems like your kids should be allowed to like lie to you and stuff to grow up and become people. But you still want to keep them safe. And I was thinking about it, and I was like, you know, if I had like a little girl, like an 8-year-old girl, what I would do to keep her safe is that I would just get her like a neck tattoo. Because really, who is gonna, with a little girl with like a spider playing a Motley Crue drum kit on her face and neck, if you're gonna push one of two kids, it's the other one. Or I would get her like a tattoo of a mustache. Because really, I bet even pedophiles would be like, this is not worth it. It seems exhausting, whatever that is. I got a wake-up call. Not like, stop doing heroin. Like in a hotel. And normally what happens is you get a call and they're like, wake up, you asked for this. And you're like, boo, okay. But this hotel, I answered the phone and they went, it's May 5th, 2012. Why are you telling me the year? What do you think I did last night that I don't know what year it is? Unless it's like a coma-only hotel. The people wake up and they're like, why is the TV so flat? It's 2012, they're all flat now.
1: Brian Posehn.
2: The worst / best stripper tattoo I've ever seen was on a lady up in this area, and she had, we all know the tramp stamp, right? Right? The tattoo. Yeah, it's sexy. The tattoo right above the B-hole. I know, most guys call it the A-hole, but I think it does B work. Yeah. Yes. If we're rating holes, and it turns out, since it's my special, we are. The front hole, that's the A-hole. It's pretty. That's where you want to be most of the time. This other one, I've seen some B's, some C's, some D's, some F's, some incompletes. Some of my punchlines have been improvised over the years, you know, and then they stick into my act. That, however, I wrote. Yeah, my home office, while my wife attended to our baby. I sat in the home office that I write off at tax time. Got the B-hole chunk for the special.
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4: My feelings on food can best be described in this thought. I think any pizza can be a personal one if you cry while you eat it. I did go home for the holidays. I have a family. Big reveal. My mom doesn't come to a lot of my comedy shows. You guys can decide why. That's the interactive portion. But she has fallen into the habit of just heckling me during everyday life. As I'm going about my day, she has to get it in. And so far, it's just a lot of booing and yelling, I want my money back! But to be fair, you guys, it's a lot of money. Three words, art school education. She's probably not going to get it all back. So I usually just go, get her out of here! She's drunk! The security in this place is terrible. And this is weird. This happened at the laundromat. I was watching a guy take out his wash, and he was like an older-looking gentleman, leather jacket, dark glasses, Eastern European. That will come into play. And all he took out of the machine was a single soggy teddy bear. And we all asked the question, just one teddy bear, sir? And then time resumed, and he pulled out six more teddy bears. That's a lot of bears. Like,

0: you didn't have a pair of socks or a sweatshirt to round out the load and be like, hey, I'm just like you. Nope, just a week's worth of teddies. I don't even know how many you go through in a week now. He had one for each day. And then he saw me looking at him, and he did this kind of palpable eye shuffle, and then he was just like, ah, for Christmas. What? What do you mean for Christmas? Like, did he mean he was donating or re-gifting them? Did he mean please look away in the spirit of the season? Either way, it's not gonna hold up in court. And then I watched him, and he just went outside, was yelling into his cell phone in Russian. And I don't speak Russian, but I knew he was just going, I'll get you the bears! Keep your pants on! Bring me the money! Your need is insatiable!
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5: Hey, man, let me in this place. Listen to me now. 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
4: We'll be right with you with the policy and the statement.
5: You tell them to, caveman.
3: That's what he does. He pays somebody.
4: Here's $50. Go and hit that Escalade.
5: You heard what I said? Go and do it. Quit looking at me now.
3: Get going. He walks right around the accidents. People just cry.
4: It looks like his family has been in an accident. And no green lizard's gonna help you out now. You need all set. He needs help. He needs medical attention. He needs all state stand. Are you in good hands?
3: He'll just say it.
4: Have you opened up a lemonade stand? Are you in good hands?
3: You guys are great, man.
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4: You're being good.
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7: We're in a crazy state right now in the United States. There's a lot of discussion about drugs, and it all became clear to me when I found out that Rush Limbaugh was booting OxyContin like Winona Ryder on her way to Saks Fifth Avenue on a pirate raid. Was doing hillbilly heroin like Courtney Love on Weekend. He did 4,700 tablets of OxyContin in a 3-month period. Now I have very little to do myself in the daytime. So I've done the math on this for you. Even though long division is an arduous task for me at best. And it's 47.7 OxyContin a day. That's quite a lot of OxyContin, ladies and gentlemen. You need to know that OxyContin is a ridiculously powerful narcotic. It takes you right out of your game. I mean, you might have a beer and a shot of tequila and be like, woo, I can fight. Poof. You take 47 OxyContin, you're going to be like, wow, there's an ocelot living inside my brain. And he's juggling Skittles while singing Barbra Streisand. It doesn't make you the most coherent individual. And in the middle of this, he was made a color announcer. Pause for irony. Carry on. They made Rush Limbaugh a color announcer on ESPN. When no one of color really listens to Rush Limbaugh. Not even people who are strenuously beige. Certainly no one at the Siegfried and Roy level of longitude. And of course it didn't take long. All of a sudden a topic came up about Donovan McNabb, the black quarterback for the Philadelphia Eagles. And the inner Rush sprang forward. Suddenly he became Trent Lott at Strom Thurmond's funeral. You remember Strom Thurmond, he was a senator who died at the age of 245. He was so old he voted against the Emancipation Proclamation. He used to heckle Lincoln at the Lincoln-Douglas debates. You'll never be on the five, people!
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15: Catholic is like having a gym membership, you know? It's like, yeah, we belong, but we never go. It's I got lost on the way here, and I hate asking people for directions because everybody's got their own way of giving directions, you know? The worst way of getting directions was asking my mom, because my mom was this mean Catholic woman who hated everyone in the neighborhood. So she would actually give you directions by telling you who she hated along the way. Well, you're going to go down to Jose's house. You know Jose. The marijuana. He got a Dewey, a DUI. Then you're gonna go down to Maria's house. You know Maria. The whore. She's having an affair. She thinks nobody knows. Everybody knows. Everybody knows. You guys ever lied so much on a resume, you're actually shocked that they gave you the job? That's awesome, right? Like, you lie so much, you want to have a talk with the company to make sure they're not messing with you, you know? Like, hey, psst, come here. Are you sure about this? Look at me, look at my resume. Do I look like an astronaut? And I lie, you know? When I lie, I'm not going to do that whole, hey, I type 80 words a minute. I'm like, hey, I went to the moon. And I do that because my sister is my fake boss for every fake job I've ever had. So when you're calling to check references, you're never calling a real company, you're calling my sister's house, right? And you always know it's crap because she's this 40-year-old Mexican mother of three. So every time she answers the phone, she's like, hello? Yes, is NASA? I don't know. Yes, with the shuttles and the rockets, yeah. Sergio, get off the bed. What? Oh, yeah, she's the best astronaut that we've got, yeah. Yeah, she goes to the moon like 5 times a week. It's crazy. Sergio, get off the stupid bed right now. Oh, no, no, no, I'm not busy. I'm not busy. No, no, no, no. No, no, I'm in the middle of a countdown. 10, 9, 8.
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0: is. Here at the boarding house of Diamonds is Gold. Oh,
1: this is such a hard chord. I don't know.
0: Oh, sure, I could make the easy chord. I could do this one. I don't know, this has more meaning to me, I guess. Actually, to make the full chord, you have to play part of it with your nose for the bass. That enables you to make the reach down here with the little finger. But you know, I see people going

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3: They say cleanliness is next to godliness. Why did they say that? I looked it up in the dictionary. Goggles is next to godliness. Cleanliness is next to claustrophobia and cleavage. You can look it up. But people are always telling you stuff you don't need to know. People tell you to eat before you go to the grocery store. That way you don't buy so much. Well, that don't work with the liquor store, does it? You go there drunk, you buy everything they got. Let me have that 55-gallon drum of Ruffle right there. I consider drunk as a mind-expanding experience. It allows me to make new connections, you know. I ask new questions I never asked myself or others before. I say, you know, things like, what makes a Teflon stick to the pan? Why does a cowboy wear two spurs if one side of the horse goes, so does the other? If M&M's melt in your mouth but not in your hand, what do they do say under your arm? Do you have to brush your teeth during a fast? And why do they call it a fast when it goes so damn slow? And when yogurt goes bad, how can you tell? Why do they call them buildings when they're already done building them? They ought to call them built. Or crumblings, you know. Living that crumbling over there. I don't know how a forest fire can start from a little thing. Sounds a little bit like an English ambulance. Then into the distance. Do you ever get the hiccups? That must just knock you on your ass.
2: 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You've come to the right place. 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
5: I used to have a futon. Anyone ever make that mistake? It's like sleeping on a grill. Never enough foo in the ton. It's a couch that turns into a bed. The most disappointing transformer of all. You ever try and move a futon? It's impossible. You always end up folding it in half and dragging it around like it's an 800-pound taco. You're like, argh. I did some research. You know what they fill futons with? Hatred. The only thing more uncomfortable than the futon is the beanbag chair. Has anyone ever sat in a beanbag chair and thought, oh, this was a good decision? You're always like, how do I get out of this? What do I, scissor kick or something? How do you sit in a beanbag chair without looking like you have a drinking problem? They gotta get this one in rehab. Who even came up with that?
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7: Phil Donahue. He's a white male apologist. That's all he is. Always demeaning men. He had a show on last week. Men who suffer from premature ejaculation. First of all, who calls it suffering? I call it time management. Let me give you a good example of what I'm talking about. He had a show on about women with bad boob jobs. Women who had unnecessary breast surgery. And these ladies, did they take responsibility for this? No! They were blaming the men for this. He said he didn't love me, and that's why I did it. Ladies, I consider you an equal, an individual, and I consider the fact that you have a brain. You make the decision, as you always tell us, with your body. That's your decision. You can't blame that on men. Hey, if I was a woman and some guy went, "Ooh, I love you, baby, but you gotta have bigger," I'd simply go, "Well, you gotta have something bigger on you too." End of the conversation right there. In fact, I'm gonna be honest with you. I think most men are like me. I think most men prefer something real to something that's fake. I don't care if a woman has little. If she does, I just push them together and make one big. In fact, I'm scared to death to be making love to some lady with a big fake. You're making love and all of a sudden the nipple comes off. Your nipple came off. Kills the whole mood right there.
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8: I just got back from Europe. I took my son, Tater Tot, to Europe. We were in Spain during the running of the bulls, but we didn't go to the event because we couldn't figure out why you would. The people that we know that live there were pitching this really hard, and they said that this event's been going on for over 500 years. And I'm like, what? Really? And they explained it to us, apparently 540 years ago, a bunch of gay sailors in white suits with red scarves turned loose the cattle and tried to, I'm paraphrasing, it ended up the town was such a borehole that compared to everything else that was going on there, this seemed like fun, and they kept doing it for 540 years. And I'm like, I still don't want to go. And this year, two people died, and they said it was a huge tragedy. But I think before you call something a huge tragedy, I think you need to first determine exactly which two people died. Maybe it was two people we didn't need. They weren't very bright, I can tell you that for sure. This year, a bunch of Spaniards stood up and said the event should be canceled forever because it's so dangerous. I'm like, it took you 540 people. I have two a week. We changed the name from the running of the bulls to the thinning of the herd. We'll have the final event at Talladega, call it the dodging of the NASCARs. You ready? Go. Roompa! They're quick, aren't they? You might want to turn your wipers on, Dale.
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9: I like to go to McDonald's sometimes just to piss them off. There's always some kid behind the counter going, "What's wrong? Do you want like some McFries or McChampagne or McFleetwood or McJagger? What do you want?" "No, just give me a check and I'll get the Mc out of here, okay?" "Okay, man. You gotta be careful though if you're drinking a little too much. You get a little drunky-wonky. And you try and drive home and the police nail your ass. If you're driving in the South, it's usually, stop, Rashid. If you're driving in California, it's usually, will you get out of the car, realize your true potential, share some energy for a brief moment? If you're driving in San Francisco, the policeman usually gets out and goes, search me, I might have something on me. But you must be careful, especially if you've been smoking a little marijuana. Yes, yes. Yes, the police have a new test to nail you. What they do is they pull you over, they get out of the car, walk towards you like this. Will you get out of the car? Then you're trying to be cool. You're trying to maintain, going, get in the damn car. But if you really enjoy drinking, you don't need wine. Because you know, if alcohol is a crutch, then Jack Daniels is the wheelchair. A couple of sips of Jack Daniels, doesn't matter what part of the country you're from, you'll be going, "Boy, I want to get me a pickup truck and find some ethnic people." You have three or four glasses of Jack Daniels, and you're in the road company and deliverance going, squee! How about you just dropping them panties? Who cares? Let's go now. And you have like eight glasses of Jack Daniels. You can't even speak English anymore. You just have one big vowel movement. You go, "Oh, look at it now. I don't know how to do it." If you're lucky, you find somebody else who's been drinking Jack Daniels who's going, blah, blah. So bizarre. And in the morning, after drinking Jack Daniels all night, it's so wonderful because you wake up in the morning, there's a little man in your frontal lobe going, give a good night! Then you get out of bed and you realize, oh, gravity works.
10: Well, let me tell you why I don't have any fat kids. First of all, luck. Get to be my age, a lot of luck, some skill involved. People want me to have a kid. People want me to, I'm at, like, my friends have kids and they're like, you gotta have a kid. You gotta have a kid, it's the greatest. You'll change your whole life. They go, well, what's it like? They're like, I haven't slept in 6 months. Great, well, sign me up for that because my insomnia wants an activity. I have a friend who just got engaged because of a pregnancy test that went wrong. Yeah, that's a nice Saturday, you know. She came out waving the stick. Then he proposed. He wasn't even prepared. Well, shouldn't there be a ring in that EPT kit? Or a coupon for Zales? If it's positive, it just turns into a ring and she can wash it and wear it. Well, it could be in the shape of a ring. How about that? And then if it's positive, it turns into a diamond. Somebody told me they're selling pregnancy tests at the 99-cent store. Really? I think you open it up and it says, if you bought your condoms here, congratulations, baby formula aisle 5. That's where I buy all my medical supplies, the 99-cent store. I just got the 99-cent flu shot. It's from 4 years ago, but it's good enough. Here's what scares me about being a dad. Ending up being one of those dads that wear those stupid baby slings. You see these dads in the mall, they look like marsupials, just the kangaroo dads are all miserable. The kid's facing out, not so he can see the world, but so he doesn't see the shame on his father's face. And you see such hope in these kids' eyes. Like, kids are fun. Like, I enjoy kids for a few hours, but I don't need them full time. And you see them, they wake up, they're all full of energy and excited about life, and they think life is fair. It's so sad, it really is. I think that's why you have a kid. You wake up, you go, that's not gonna happen for me. I'll just pass the hope on to the kid.
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11: So this is a beautiful theater. I like what I do because I get to work in a lot of different places. And recently I did a show in New Jersey in the auditorium of a technical high school. I forgot that existed. Technical high school. That's where dreams are narrowed down. We tell our children, you can do anything you want, their whole lives. You can do anything. But at this place, we take kids, like they're 15, they're young, and we tell them, you can do 8 things. We got it down to 8 for you. And I'm not saying these people are stupid, because I'm stupid. I really am stupid, and it bothers me. Like, I wish I was more stupid, because then all my thoughts would just be like, but instead, here's how my brain works. It's stupidity followed by self-hatred and then further analysis. It's not a very efficient system of thought. I have these dumb thoughts, and then I go, what's wrong with you? And then I figure it out. But the impulse is always stupid. Like, I saw this guy in New York one day, and he's walking his dog. And this is what I saw. The guy's got a coffee and a dog on a leash and a phone. He's on the phone. So he's got his phone like this, and the dog's leash is going from the phone hand to the dog. And I look at this and I go, oh, he's got like a dog phone. thought sincerely inhabited me for like a full minute. I'm going, oh, I wonder what the benefits are to hooking your phone up to a dog. And then the other part of me had to go, why would that exist? You ask.
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4: Doug Benson.
14: But you I just said do. You do dumb things when you're high. I will admit it. Like, just the other day, today or before or later, I spent an hour looking for my lighter. Yeah, just looking for my lighter. And the thing is, your hand is always the last place you look. You'll look behind the sofa. You will move the sofa with the lighter in your hand and not notice you have the lighter in your hand. One time I was on a plane flight and... Yeah, plane flight. Why say in one word what you could say in two? So I'm sitting there in my seat chair and the peanut lady starts coming down the aisle. Now, yeah, I know they prefer flight attendant. But when I'm high on a plane, literally, then she's the peanut lady. Or him, I don't care. So she's coming down the aisle with the peanuts. And I appreciated it so much. I got so excited. I actually started rubbing my hands together. Oh, here come the peanuts. Mumbling to myself like a psychopath. Oh, the peanuts. Yummy peanuts. I'm gonna get some peanuts. He's gonna get some peanuts. She gets to me and she drops some pretzels on my ass. And she explained that there was one person on the flight that had a peanut allergy, so everyone has to eat pretzels. And I was like, who is that person? Point that person out to me. Do not make me peanut profile this entire flight. Because I will. Got nothing better to do. I got nothing better to do. The movie's Bride Wars. And she's like, I cannot tell you who it is. And I was like, why cannot you tell me who it is? And she said, because of peanut lady passenger confidentiality. And I'm like, that's not a thing. She's like, yeah, it is. And I'm like, I thought you prefer flight attendant. And she goes, are you high right now? And I'm like, yeah. She goes, then I'm the peanut lady.
12: 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Funny lives here.
15: Tired of Joe Paterno. Everybody saying what a legend he was. Look, I'm sure he was a great guy, but as far as I was concerned, when pretty convincing pedophilia allegations arose, he didn't do enough. So when he died, I made fun of him. You know, people, you know, and then he gave that self-serving press conference, which was really irritating. He's like, oh, I really loved my time at Penn State. Well, of course you did, stupid. Why wouldn't you? And there's that stupid statue of him in front of Penn State. So I just Twittered. Hey, if you get raped at Penn State, just tell the statue, because it couldn't possibly do less for you than the real Joe Paterno would have. And people, hey, buddy, he was a legend. Yeah, well, so was OJ. We saw how that worked out. And I don't know what happened. I don't know if the guy is guilty. But let's just say, as an outsider, when you heard that a man named Jerry Sandusky was accused of pedophilia, didn't it just sound right? Who molested those kids? Sandusky. I'll bet he did. What happened? McQueary turned him in. Who's that? The redhead. That's the last thing you need when you're committing a sexual crime in the shower, to look through the steam and see Chucky staring at you. That horrible Pittsburgh accent. What's going on in there? What's going on in that shower in there? And you're like, ah, if I know he's going to snitch. The only thing worse than a molesting coach is a tattling ginger.
13: George Carlin.
16: 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It's called Free-Floating Hostility. 24 minor cultural items I'm bored with, tired of, and pissed at. So I hope you're ready for a little random anger. Getting pretty tired of these guys walking around in cowboy hats and cowboy boots. Grown man. It's not even Halloween, for Christ's sakes. I say, hey, Tex, grow up and get yourself a wardrobe consistent with the century you're living in. Why do certain men feel the need to dress up as mythic figures? You don't see anyone walking around in a pirate costume, do you? When's the last guy you ran into had on a Viking outfit? And camcorders. Here is technology gone berserk. Everywhere you go now, there's some dick, some yo-yo, some putz with a camcorder, and he is going to tape everything. Doesn't anyone in this country just stop and look at things anymore? Sort of take them in? Maybe even remember them? Is that such a strange notion? Does experience have to be documented and brought home and saved on a shelf? And do people really watch this? Are people's lives so bankrupt they sit at home looking at things they already did? These guys are so intense, you know? It's always guys. They won't let women touch the cameras. It's a highly technical skill. Look through a hole, push on a button, big skill, and they all think they're Federico Fellini. Ever seen any? Low angles, zooms, and pans, and it's the same ugly three children in every damn shot. All the George Lucas magic in Hollywood is not going to change the unfortunate genetic configuration on the faces of these children. Keep these unfortunate youngsters out of public view.
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13: Ellen DeGeneres.
17: What's happened to the toilet paper, by the way, in public bathrooms? It's not even one ply anymore, is it? It's a sheer suggestion of what toilet paper used to be. It's an innuendo, a ghost. It's like prosciutto. It's so thin. And then because it's so thin and it's on that huge cheese wheel size roll, it's like a spare tire roll of toilet paper. So the heaviness of the roll with the thinness of the paper, trying to move it alone is just a... Just, please, if I could just have more than one... One... I just want, please just give me two, no, one. I just, one. 15 minutes later, you got 15 squares in your hand, which equal one ply. And then they're making things easier that don't need to be made easier. You know, these toilets that are flushing automatically now, which I'll decide when I'm done. Because sometimes they just go off randomly. You're still sitting there. Dare you! Because then they don't go off when you want them to. You're standing up, you're just staring at the toilet. You have to sit down and fake it out again. Then you gotta wash your hands. You have no control over that either. You go to the sink, it has to see your hands first underneath. And then it decides how much water you need also. It gives you a certain portion. You don't know how much you're gonna get, so you're like a little raccoon under there, just... And then it decides that's enough water, and it's not. So you have to pull out and go pretend like your new hand's going back in again. And the dryer, you put your hands under there quickly like that. And all this is to avoid germs. Then you walk over to that disease-ridden door handle and open it up.
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18: I love all kinds of voiceovery voices. I like it when you don't expect them. Like when you go to a theme park and you see the animatronic prospector on the theme park ride, who's like, "Turn back, folks! You're hitting the wrong way." Somebody did that in a voiceover booth. "Turn back, folks! You're hitting the wrong way." What do you mean I'm saying it wrong? I'm reading a page. I love animatronic prospectors. I wonder, like, why do they never give you any constructive advice? They're always like, "Turn back, the track's out ahead. Yeah, I'm in a runaway mining cart. What do I do about this? It's a mighty steep drop, City Slicker. Is there a lever or a brake that you can tell me about? Never does. And then you go over the hole in the tracks, recreating some horrific mining disaster from the 1800s, which makes a really fun ride for kids. And then he's always there at the other side when you're down safely, and he's like, how'd you get down here safely? How did you get down here safely? Well, no one's ever asked me that before. Folks don't like talking to us animatronics much. So I suppose I'll tell you. I start my day out perched up here on my warning stool. Turn back, folks. They never do. After which I take a very safe and secret back route. I've built the steps myself. And I perch up on my gloating stump. I told you so. Now, if you'll excuse me, that a hooting and hollering in the tracks means it's time for me to start the whole cycle of futility all over again.
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7: So I live not far from Hollywood Boulevard in Los Angeles, which I like. It's got the stars on the sidewalk, and I love to see the tourists go up and they take pictures of their favorite stars. And there's something that goes on in front of the Chinese Theater, famous landmark theater, footprints in cement, all that thing. In front of the Chinese Theater, within the last year, these guys started doing this, where they would dress up as characters, famous characters from the movies, these elaborate costumes. Nobody's asking them to do this. They do it of their own free will, and then the idea is that they get tourists to give them a couple bucks to take a picture with them, or something like that. And some of the costumes are fantastic. But things are getting out of hand! Because recently, the guy who dresses up as Freddy Krueger stabbed a dude! He and a passerby got into an argument, it got heated, and then it turns out the knife the guy has in his hand are real. Now, the police were quoted as saying, well, of course, we'd seen that gentleman, but we just assumed that the knives on his hand were made of plastic. I tell you what, that's okay for me to assume, because I'm not the police, but if you're the police, how about this? You see a guy with knives on his hand, why don't you stroll on over there? Pardon me, sir. I'm sure I already know the answer to this question. And I'm sorry in advance for embarrassing the both of us, but are those knives on your hand? Oh, they are. Well, that's not allowed at all. This isn't Deadwood. You can't go walk around the streets with a bunch of knives.
4: Should check that guy out. He's got knives on his hand. He'll probably fake.
7: It's not worth getting out of the car to find out if that guy's finger knives are for real.
4: I'm taking the sergeant's exam next week. What do you think? Think I got a shot? I think I'll do pretty well.
7: Now, the guy who got stabbed lived, all right? He came through. Now, a guy dressing up as Freddy Krueger and stabbing another guy is not awesome. But here's what is awesome about it. At some point in the argument, as it's getting more and more heated, the one guy must have been so frustrated. And then at some point he remembers, wait, what are we even talking about here? I'm Freddy Krueger. Oh. Boy, I bet that felt good. We've all been in an argument that is going nowhere. And you wish you had the perfect thing to shut the other person down.
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8: In closing, I would like to give the girls in this room a bit of advice, okay? I have a tip for you, but just the tip. Ladies, never order a lobster on a date. The lobster is the most expensive thing on the menu, okay? Now, keep in mind, he wants you to get the lobster. It's not gonna make you get it, but he's hoping you'll come to that conclusion on your own. So when you'll be flipping through the menu and you'll be like, I don't know what to get. I'm eating fresh this week. I'm eating a lot of fresh things. That's my new thing, fresh. I'm gonna do fresh food. Lobster? Should I get it? Should I get the lobster? Should I crack it open on my head like an otter, eat it off my chest? Lobster? Here's how it's gonna go down, okay? You're gonna be making out later. And now, guys, this is for you to know. Just so you know, as girls, we like to make out with you when we first meet you. We like to make out with you a couple times and then leave right when you think we're gonna sleep with you, okay? We do it to make sure that you like us, but if you wanna know the truth, while you were off building a birdhouse in shop class, we were off learning how to be annoying. Here's how it happens. You're gonna be making out. And you'll notice that when a girl makes out with you and leaves you, we always leave in a very sweet way because we want you to have a nice impression of us for later, right? So it's always like, okay, well, I gotta go. Bye. Bye. I love you too. Stop it. It's always very sweet, right? I've gone as far as to sometimes bring a little thing of vanilla body spray, and when he gets up to go to the bathroom, I spray it on his pillow. That way later when he texts me, he's like, oh my God, my pillow still smells like you. I'm like, that's amazing. Why? So we're gonna be making out later. And here's how it's gonna go. We're gonna be making out, okay? So this is making out. Okay. I'm 12. This is making out looks like. My guy's gonna be like, oh, I like making out with you so much. I like making out with you. Tonight was so fun. It was really fun. You're so hot. I know. This is so fun. I really like you. You're so pretty. I know. This is great. I am pretty. Oh, I like you a lot. So you wanna keep going? Girls, that's your cue. All right, well, I gotta go.
9: What?
8: I gotta go. Bye. Later. And the guy is gonna try to get you to stay. Now he's mad.
9: Just gonna go? It's funny, you're just gonna go, cause I distinctly remember I bought you a lobster.
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11: No, I'll tell you, I got all kinds of problems. I really have. But I just broke up with my psychiatrist. And this afternoon, for the first time, I told him I got suicidal tendencies. He told me from now on I have to pay in advance. I got rid of my family doctor, too, you know. He's a weird doctor. He told me I should keep smoking if I want to stop chewing gum. There's a lot of doctors around who shouldn't be doctors. It's their parents' fault, you know. Yeah, they want their kids to be doctors. They train their kid because you don't want to be a doctor. I come to my neighborhood, a couple, they trained their son to be a doctor. Doctor for 10 years and he quit it. Didn't want it. Wanted to fix television sets. New neighborhood now, fixing sets. When I said, went bad last week, I called him over the house. And I'll tell you, being a doctor for 10 years had an effect on what this guy fixes a television set. Walked in the house, the first thing he did, put all his tools in boiling water. When he looked at my wife and myself, he said, are you the immediate family? I said, why, is it serious? He said, well, your set has is very common. There's a lot of it going around today. You got a weak tool. I could replace it, but I'd rather try and save it. So I'll take this up to my shop. Well, it's just take it easy, hang around, watch television. At this point, he had me crazy too. I said, the condition set is in. Is it all right to be moved? He finally took it out. He took it to a place called TV Hospital. The next day, I got a bill for $132. I found out he gave my set a private room.
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12: I'm going to quit comedy soon, so don't worry about it. All right, guys. Don't. Yeah, I'll get out. I don't know. No. I'm not quitting. I can't quit yet. Like, for, you know, because one, it's pretty tough to quit something no one knows you do. So, yeah, there's that hurdle. And there's no one even to quit to. Even if I wanted to quit, there's no one to quit to. No one cares that I'm doing this. I don't have a boss. Like, I can't just call Cosby and be like, look, I'm out. All right, man. Yeah, I don't think it's, you know. I think I was supposed to do this anyway. My my dad is a magician. Like still is a magician. He started as a clown, though. Look, I'm not trying to come up here and act like I come from some rich magic family. I'm better than you guys, all right? That's not what it's about. That's not why we're here. And he paid his dues. He paid his clown dues. It's weird when your dad's a clown. Yeah, it's weird every day. For one, I never liked clowns. That's a thing. Like, have you ever been yelled at by a clown? I have. Yeah. Do you know how confusing that is? Screamed at by a guy with a smile painted on his face. And you're just looking like, is this good or it's not? I don't understand. I remember I had to go to the hospital when I was like 8. And I was at home with my mom. We were by ourselves. So she calls an ambulance. And my dad is doing a show at a mall as a

0: weird third thing that I've never heard of. OWI? Oh, that's not really is what it is, right? You get one of those like, am I on a boat? Man, I am wasted. Well, whatever they're called, I got two of them and they both suck. The first one wasn't as bad because I was like way drunk. I don't remember. But the second one I got from a canine cop, which is like dog cop, right? There was a human cop with him that was driving, like, doing most of the talking and stuff. But anyway, I got pulled over and the human cop walks up to my car like, son, you look like you're too drunk to be driving. I'm wasted like, oh, I'm not. I'm too drunk to be talking to you. And then I just drove off. They hate that, you know? Like, but I'm wasted. I don't even care. I'm speeding. I'm smoking pot and stuff. And I look at my mirror like, oh, man, I'm getting pulled over. Hey, you're that same guy. Hey. This is me. He's all mad at me now, though, you know? Get out of the car. I'm going to let the drug dog out and let him sniff around in your car and find drugs in it. So I got out and I'm standing there all cool and he let the dog out and the dog ran past my car and right to me. Started barking his ass off at me. I looked at the cop like, oh no. Maybe he smells my dog. Because my dog smokes weed all the time, you know? Like, maybe they hung out or something. I don't know. I don't know what dogs do when I'm not looking at them. He knew that I was going to jail, but he was still being a cop and kind of being a jerk. Doing like roadside sobriety tests and stuff. They're always hard. I thought I was doing really good. He told me I was doing really good. He's like, you're doing really good. Last test, can you touch both wrists together behind your back? I'm like, I got that. He's like, cha-ching, cha-ching.
1: Jim Brewer.
2: My dad's 85. Just turned 85. And what a project when your father starts hitting like 85, that age. Just going to the bathroom becomes like an issue. You're 85, like, I gotta go. Someone get a bucket. We got 6 seconds. You don't think about it much until it enters your life. I mean, I remember I was driving to gymnastics one time for my five-year-old, which is a joke in itself. Aww. Yeah, you know. Gymnastics at that age. You know what they do? They put on bathing suits and they run around a room and they charge you $500. She's going to be in the Olympics. $500. She's great. And all they care at that age really is just getting a stamp.
3: Look, I got a stamp of a butterfly. I did so good.
2: Yeah, it'd be great. I'm driving my daughter to gymnastics one time. As we're driving, my dad's with me, you know? And all of a sudden, he goes, ah, jeez. Yeah, I don't know if I'm gonna make it here. So I'm in my minivan, I start panicking, and I'm flooring it. I'm going like 90 miles an hour in a minivan. To help him out, I leaned over and I unbuttoned his pants. And I undid his zipper. You know when you have to go to the bathroom really bad and you go and you unbutton your pants, you go, oh, this will give me another 40 seconds. We pull up in front of the gymnastics place, and so I pull up on the sidewalk. I come around, I open the door, and he gets out, and there's a class coming out. All his grandma's pants are undone. His zipper's wide open. He's like, I'm not gonna make it. I'm not gonna make it. I forgot my daughter even existed. She gets out.
3: Grandpa's gonna poop himself.
2: Now the whole staff is like, come on, we can help him. And he made it all the way to the toilet. And these two instructors sat him down and pulled his pants down and went down. They give him a big standing ovation. Good for you, Mr. Brewer. And the best was my daughter comes up with a loose stamp.
4: This is for you, Grandpa. You did good. You did good. Love you, Grandpa.

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1: Women don't always take compliments. Sometimes they're thinking about something other than the positive thing you're saying about them. I was in Chicago. This woman had on some nice shoes. I say, God, those are really nice shoes. Navy blue, too. That's hard to get. She say, oh, my pedicure is all messed up. I didn't say anything about your feet. I'm talking about your shoes. You bought some lovely shoes to cover up ugly feet. And I saw her monkey feet. I did. She had the type of feet that looked like she could multitask. Like she could do extra things with her feet. All her toes were spread out. They are moving from side to side. Like they got in an argument earlier that day and they did not want to talk to one another.
2: Get away from me. You stink. That's not me. That's the pinky toe.
1: She had the type of feet that looked like she could scale a brick building. Like her feet could get in those ridges and assist her. The type of feet that she could have been an extra in Planet of the Apes. And I was like, take your shoe off. Okay. Pan across her feet. Pan across. Wiggle your toes. Wiggle your toes. Babe, can you grab me the remote? And she would grab it for you. And all I'm trying to say is just say thank you when someone gives you a compliment. If you can't say thank you when someone gives you a compliment, it means that you're unhappy. If I see people that are unhappy, I just have to make them unhappier. I can't make people laugh the entire time. There's no real joy in that. I'm in Miami. This woman's beautiful. I was like, God, you're really beautiful. Beautiful smile, beautiful eyes. Do you model? She's like, psst. I see what's going on here. I was like, well, no, sweetie. I didn't mean like a supermodel. About a Walmart model, girl. That's what I'm talking about. I don't mean like Victoria's Secret with the bra with the bustier. I'm talking about check out these vacuum cleaners. I'm talking about rolling back prices.
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3: Todd Barry.
4: I've been torn all over. Did a show in Missoula, Montana. Ordered a drink at the place I was working at. Ordered a gimlet, classic drink. Guy said he didn't know how to make it. Bartender next to him goes, oh, I can make that. I used to work at a gay video club. I was like, I don't even know what a gay video club is, but pretty sure enough the work want to know how to make a gimlet. It's a 10,000-year-old drink with two ingredients in it. It's like, what's he want, gin and tonic? Oh, I can handle that. I used to work at a bisexual shuffleboard court. What do you ask for, rum and coke? I'll handle that one, Freddie. For many years, I refereed a transgender Scrabble tournament. You keep me posted on any more nutty drink orders that come in. With my life experiences, I can be your go-to guy for any two-ingredient beverage. What do you ask for, vodka soda? Let me deal with that. After high school, I got a job supervising an S&M lawn crew. Did a show in North Dakota. Did a radio interview to promote it. Guy said he wanted to give away some tickets to my show. I was like, go ahead. He's like, all right, first five callers each get a pair of tickets to see Todd Barry. First five callers each get a pair of tickets. And we sat there. And we sat there some more. And at some point, I go, hey, no one's calling. He's like, it's always this way. It's always this way. Then why do you do it this way? I'm thinking this is not a good way. Why don't you start out giving away one pair of tickets, see if someone scoops those babies up within 4 to 6 hours. Then you'll be like, oh my God, John, I believe this Todd Barry just slipped me a note. Oh my God, this is unbelievable. He's authorizing a second pair of tickets. This is simply unprecedented in the long history of North Dakota comedy ticket giveaways. He's even throwing in backstage passes. Go visit Todd in his dressing room / storage closet that he shares with five cases of off-brand honey mustard sauce.
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3: Ricky Gervais. I feel sorry for Captain Hook, because he shouldn't be defined by his disability, should he? I'm assuming his surname wasn't Hook. If your surname was Hook and you lost a hand, you'd go anything but a Hook. It's too obvious. Yeah, they went, we're calling Captain Hook. It's an insult, isn't it? It's like calling Stephen Hawking's Dr. Chair. I think of the first sex change operation. Never been thought of, never been conceived of. You are what you are, that's it. And yet someone, one day, sitting there and went, I want to change. He went to the doctor and went, Doc, yeah, got an idea. Come on, lose them, will you? Chop them off, pop on a fanny. And the doctor went, all right. And you have to live as a woman for a year. You can't just go and have it done willy-nilly. You know, you have to... One of the traumas of becoming famous was owning your reputation. It's still the most important thing to anyone, whatever walk of life, in whatever status, whatever you do, owning your reputation. And I think of all those people that did all that great work, then someone just started a terrible rumour about them, like Richard Gere. But if I was to meet him, if I was around his house, and I was going, oh, nice to meet you, and he had a gerbil, I'd double take. He would... And he'd see me, he'd go, what? I go, nothing, just a gerbil. He'd go, yeah. I go, a pet. He'd go, exactly. I go, oh. But when he went to the kitchen, I'd have to check. Go, tea, yeah, milk, no sugar. And I'd creep over, I'd lift up the lid, get the little guy out. You'd have to check. That is the only way you can check, really, because they can't grasp your... It's the perfect crime, really. They can't... You know what I mean? They can't call Lester Ransom. He's touching me again, so...
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7: Big fan of the Native American Indians. I like to just kind of let it sit for a second. If you're listening at home to this right now, a dude who's completely naked just got up and left the theater. You can't write for everybody, and I don't try. I'll tell you guys a little bit about myself, kind of a truth kind of thing. I will sometimes go to bars and I'll slip Ritalin into a girl's drink. As to say, maybe it's time to start paying attention to your safety. It's weird to get that kind of reaction. It usually gets a pretty big response. You know, a lot of people enjoy a man who supports women that much. Nashville's kind of a different scene, I guess. I will sometimes look up at the moon in the middle of the day. And I'll just think to myself, what the hell are you doing here? It's the sun's time to shine, bro. Get out of here. Get! You get! You get! I always imagine that the moon is looking down just from outer space, looking down on us, just like, what are you guys doing?
8: When I started doing comedy, I took some strange gigs. I learned a lot. I went to the first time I did I was in an all black room. The verbatim, the introduction that I got from the host was, ladies and gentlemen, the last white comic we had said some racist stuff and snuck out the back before we could stab him. Please welcome Nate O'Green. I do a lot of political comedy. Liberal audiences get a bad reputation for being uptight. It's not that we're uptight, it's that we're very specific. Liberals will fact check you while you're on stage. They'll have Wikipedia open. They will be checking to make sure all the references in your jokes are linguistically and legally and historically and ethically and culturally accurate. This is the international sign for Wikipedia. It is a small and ergonomically correct keyboard. And they will let you know. Por ejemplo, I was passing out flyers for a show. And a dude said to me, oh, political comedy show, how would you describe your political persuasion? And I said, somewhere to the left of Ho Chi Minh, haha. And I started high-fiving people for no reason. Short people too, bam, what's up? And he said, somewhere to the left of Ho Chi Minh, so what are you saying, like Sun Yat-sen? I know. And I'm that guy too. And I was like, Sun Yat-sen is not to the left of Ho Chi Minh. And then he said, well, are you talking about early Ho or later Ho? Because his views changed over time. And you have to specify the period of Ho.
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6: I love coming down here, man. We were here last night getting ready for the big show and everything else. And I ended up getting Wizard of Oz drunk last night, y'all. You ever get Wizard of Oz drunk? That's where you wake up the next morning and you look around the room and you go, and you were there, and you were there, and you were there. There's no place like home. I figured out last night I can tell how drunk I am by the place I choose to eat at 3 o'clock in the morning. You ever go to Jack in the Box at 3 a.m.? Get them tacos, 2 for $9.99. You ever pick up them tacos at 3 o'clock in the afternoon? You're like, holy shit, I stuck that in my mouth. That is a taco de la caca. Taco. I got the Rosetta Stone. We're in Texas. Who's all been drunk in a Whataburger line? Whataburger line? Same scenario in every Whataburger. 16 cars loud from the drive-through window. 15 cars of drunk people all passed out in their car. The very front drunk, he has not pulled up quite far enough to be heard inside the Whataburger. And it's been 3 hours, him going, Taquito! Taquito! Sir, you're talking to a bush. IHOP, the IHOP has a test on the menu to see whether or not you screwed up. It's called Rudy Tooty Fresh and Fruity. Try to order that at 3 a.m. Money, money, money, money. Eggs. I'm an old guy. I still like the Waffle House. Any Waffle House fans out there? I like the Waffle House for my own personal reason, because no matter how screwed up you are, you're not as screwed up as a tweaker behind the counter, boys. You can sit anywhere you want to. No, ma'am, I'm calling my mom and I'm going to rehab.
9: We used to go to State Park, man, where the girls used to hang out and play volleyball. And State Park's a place, you know, in Peoria, they call it the Model City.
10: Right, that means we have the Negroes under control here.
9: And you go over and watch the girls play volleyball, right? And they just scream. And it made the guys horny, right? And the guys used to tell me girls would help you with your pimples. Right? They never told you that? Wow, man, they used to tell me that. And I used to go to the girls, can you help me with my pimples? Because I have some cream here. Oh, I don't want no cream, you know. What kind of girl do you think I am? Just a girl. Well, I'm not. I am a virgin. Dun, dun, dun, dun, dun, dun, dun. And you couldn't top that, man. Because being a virgin meant you could play the tambourine, the Salvation Army band, right? Or something. You see them, you ever seen them? I'm saving my soul for the Lord. I don't know where they get them. Hertz Rent-A-Virgin or something, right? I envision someday, you know, they meet some hippie. Hi there, I'm the Lord. Nowadays, everybody's a virgin, right? Because they got birth control pills. You know? Women 82. I'm a virgin.
10: Who cares?
9: That's really great. Women take a pill every day for 9 months, right? And in the 9 months, give birth to an enormous tablet.
10: You're the proud father of 9 pound Addison, Mr. Johnson. Oh, I love it. Let's keep it away from water.
9: Girls were something, man. I never had no confidence. contact with girls when I was 14, man. You know, I didn't. It was a lot of touching my body when I was 14, man. I did. I got caught, too. My father caught me. It's really embarrassing, man, because he caught me with the oldest story in the world, right? You know, he said, at breakfast, he said, you know, son, little boys that play with themselves have hair on their hands. I remember this chick, man, I used to go over to the house, you know, Edna Mae, man, I used to wrestle with her for 2 hours, so she used to, when rubber panties just came out, those long rubber, and you wrestle for 2 hours trying to get those, and every time you get a grip, she'd move, and you lose your grip, and you have to wrestle 2 more hours, and by the time you got them off, you're just too tired to do anything, you go, I'll see you tomorrow. You know, and the fathers would catch, you know, what are you kids doing in the front room with the door lock? What are you doing in there, Mr. Pryor?
11: Oh, nothing, sir. Just sitting here on the couch with my pants off.
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12: Bill Burr.
13: I got a dog recently, everybody. That's like the big thing. Yes, I did. I'm psyched. I got a dog when I was on the road. I was on the road and I just had a message on my machine. It was just boot. And I just heard, she's just like, okay. I did something. Kind of involves both of us, but I think you're gonna love it. Just give me a call. Okay, bye. Now, does that sound like I just signed you up for a 12 to 15 year commitment? That doesn't sound like that, right? That sounds like I bought a new outfit and I'm gonna drag you to some awful restaurant during a playoff game, right? That's what it felt like. So I'm ready for that argument. She tells me she went out and she got a dog. Now, half of me isn't upset, because you got a rescue dog? Yeah, we have it for a week, and, you know, if you want to keep it, we can. So I go, well, let me see it. So we started Skyping, and she pans around. You know what she got? She got a pit bull. Swear to God, I'm like, oh, you got a pit bull? You out of your mind? You got a pit bull? She goes, it's not a pit bull. It's a mix. Mix with what? Another pit bull? Look at that thing. She said it's been doing pull-ups its entire life. Front paws were still taped up. It's like shadow boxing in the background. It's been P90Xing. It's a pit bull. Jesus. She said, like, no, he's sweet. She said, no, she's adorable and all this type of... Oh. This is the worst part. I wasn't getting home for 3 days, you know? And she's all wrapped up in this dog, you know? And I'm like, I don't get home for 3 days. What happens when I get home on Monday and you have to go to work? She goes, well, I just figured I'd drive to work. And you could just come home to the apartment and meet the dog that way. I'm like, are you out of your mind? I'm not coming home to that. That dog is bonding with you. It thinks you guys live there. I'm going to come walking in and have my calf ripped up because I'm trying to show my name on the phone bill. No, it's not going down like that. So she's like, well, what do I do? I'll tell you what you do. You take that hellhound, you put it in the car, drive it to work, park in the shade, do whatever you got to do. I'm coming home to a safe house, and then you drive home with the dog. Call me when you're a half mile away. I'll meet you and Cujo down in the driveway. We will all walk in together. I will be in the front to show that I am the pack leader, because I watched half an episode of The Dog Whisperer, and I think that that's what you're supposed to do. I think. Oh, it's all true, right? So I go down to the driveway, and I see the dog. It's a beautiful dog. It's literally like walking like a marine, or like it's sneaking into something. And I'm like, okay, here we go, turning my back on a pit bull that I don't even know. So we get the dog in the house, and it's exactly what I thought was going to happen. The dog's sitting there looking at her, and then it's looking at me, and then looking at her like, who the hell's the new guy, right? The new guy is the guy paying the rent, and I was getting no respect. So I was just like, I was right there. I was just like, I know what she's doing. I know what she's doing. She's bringing this dog home because she thinks I'm going to fall for it, and then we'll just have the dog. And it's just like, I love animals, okay? But I'm not going to live with one that can kill me, you know? Rescue a chihuahua, so when it flips out because I grabbed the remote too quickly, I can flick it off the damn table or something, you know? You know, dog sitting there looking at me, and I was just like, jeez. But, you know, then on Wednesday, I don't know what happened. I started to like it a little bit, you know? Nah, I was watching TV, you know? I always talk to myself. I'm always home alone. I feel like a maniac. I finally had somebody to bounce my ideas off. It's kind of nice. And then by Thursday, you know, I'm getting out in the air, I'm walking the dog, and I think I love this dog. You know, I don't know if you ever walked a pit bull. You owe it to your life at some point in your life to walk a pit bull down the street. I'm telling you, it's the greatest experience ever. People just get out of the way. It's unreal. 3-4 blocks away, they see me coming. They just immediately cross the street. It's tremendous. I don't don't know why black people complain about that. I love having the whole side of the street to myself. It's great. I feel like a king. Oh, it's awesome. It's the greatest thing ever. It's like a gun you can pet. It's the only way to describe it. It's awesome.
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12: Good evening. My name's Nick. I like tall women because they get more naked. Who's with me? Oh, yeah. This is my crowd. I'm single. You know, you're single when you buy a condom, and it feels more like you're buying a lottery ticket. This could be the one. And it sucks, too, because I was raised by all women, so I'm like, I should be an expert on girls, right? I got 7 aunts on one side of my family, 5 on the other. I got 3 sisters and a mom. I should be an expert, right? No. All that happened was I wore my towel up to my armpits until I was like 15. I don't think you realize how awkward that is. Coming out of 10th grade gym class after the shower, I'm like, hey, fellas. Got another towel wrapped up in my hair. I was at the airport today playing my favorite game, judging people. Some of you have played. I like that. I like, you are ugly. The guy got all mad. He's like, I object. I was like, what? I wanted to pull out a gavel and be like, well, overrule. Don't, don't, don't. In the case of me versus your mullet, mm-mm-mm. And a fanny pack? What were you thinking? And I grew up in the Midwest. I get it. This is like a mullet sanctuary, right? Gets a little cold out. Everyone's like, let's just grow the back out. Ka-ka, ka-ka. No. It's not 1985. Snip, snip. And seeing a mullet these days is jarring. It's like seeing a unicorn. You're like, do I get to make a wish? What's going on right now? Look at him scurry around. Look at him. And if you see a mullet, you gotta say something, right? You can't let that scamper up out. You can't let that get into its El Camino. I'm out of here, Jack. No, you gotta say something. You do, because mullet spelled backwards is T-E-L-L-U-M. Tell 'em.
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14: Daniel Tosh.
15: My favorite holiday, hands down, daylight savings time. I love it. I love it. It's not a real holiday. I don't care. I celebrate it like it is. I have ravioli and I throw confetti on my bushes. I'm pretty sure that won't catch on either. My friend says to me, he goes, don't you wish we always had daylight savings time? And I'm like, no, friend, with the exact same voice as mine. Because then I wouldn't realize how great it truly is. I'd like to change daylight savings time. Are you ready for this? 1 hour forward to 5 hours forward. Because people with 9-to-5 jobs have gotten too selfish and complacent with the daylight. They get it all the time. People that work at night, 1/3 of this country, according to a survey I made up for this joke. People that party at night, we get robbed. It's not fair. I'm not asking for the whole year, half the year, 5 hours forward. What's that mean? It means the sun's rising at noon.
16: Wow, the sun's just now coming up. I might mail a letter and get groceries today. It's time for me to turn this life around. Tomorrow.
15: And sexually transmitted diseases would drop off completely. I'll feed you baby birds. 5 hours forward, that means the sun's setting at 2 a.m. That means guys, you're at a bar pumping drinks into some girl. Oh, you get to bring her outside in the daylight. Yeah.
16: You get to be like, sorry, sister, I'm gonna go it alone.
15: No, no, thank you. I will see you back in standard time where you belong. And then she's all like,
17: oh, you'll be back there. I always come back in the dark.
15: And you don't want to have sex with a pterodactyl. Not at your place. They have a 14-foot wingspan. They are knocking everything off your counters. They're all like... Then you have to go to Target, and you're on a budget, right? That place gets expensive. You go in there for 2 things, but then you see the frames. How do you pass up Rush Silver?
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18: Here, what's the difference between a pickpocket and a peeping Tom? A pickpocket snatches watches.
15: I'm throwing that throat at him, you know what I mean? So lady had twins last year. First set of kids, twins, first time. She named them Adolph and Rudolph. And this year, she got pregnant again. Doctors told her it was twins. Her husband said, well, what are we going to name them? She said, get off and stay off. I thought that was good. It's tough coming from mixed parents. Wake up in the morning with a taste in your mouth of pheasant and black-eyed peas. Filet mignon and biscuits. You know what I mean? Some things just don't go together. You know what I mean? If you want to know how important black is, go to Las Vegas and get some white chips and get some black chips. So you could have 70 pounds of white chips and can't get out of town. Get 2 pounds of black chips, you can go to Madrid. And if I get me 2 pounds, that's where I'm going. I have a few statistics. Is that correct? Statistics. That's college. I didn't go myself, but I saw a lot of people go. No, I didn't dig school. I didn't see how annoying when Washington crossed the Delaware was going to help me in a brick fight. I got nothing about ducking bricks in history. But here's just a few things. It's funny how life is. Some guys take polls and they have a Gallup stuff and then they have to do surveys and they say that 1 out of every 4 people is a freak. So pick out 3 of your friends. And if they are right, it's you.
12: You know, bad small talk, the cliche bad small talk is about the weather, right? And I realize the older you get, the more you actually care about the weather, which is scary because I've reached that age where I'm like, yeah, weather. All right. Yeah, it's a nice day. I like this. And I'm like, uh-oh. I'm over 30. It's happening. If you ever talk to like a 95-year-old, their whole life is weather. How's your day going, Merle? Oh, 34 degrees. Probably do a crossword. Okay, anything else going on? Wind from the southeast. Visibility is about 3 miles, dew point 50 degrees. Maybe watch Jeopardy. All right, I'm going to go talk to a different old person now. Okay, wear a coat. But you know they've really lost it when they start talking about weather in other places. Here they got 3 feet of snow in North Dakota. I couldn't do it up there. You don't do it up there. Bingo. Bingo, I'm right, or bingo, you're about to play bingo. Double bingo.
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23: Why don't you go and milk a Clydesdale for a half hour?
24: Milk a Clydesdale?
23: That's right. You don't have to play it back. How about a little good evening? How's your mother? How's your family? Anything?
24: All right. How is your lovely wife, Barbara, and your young child?
23: She dies Thursday.
24: No, come on.
23: No, not
24: but you.
23: I got a
24: married.
23: Jewish
24: you
23: wife
24: didn't...
23: that just lays in bed and goes, help me with the jewelry.
24: You didn't get married, though, until you were late in life.
23: Well, I, you know, till I was what?
24: Well, I mean,
23: I met the most darling lady in life late night because I worked with strippers, exotic dancers, as we call them today. You know, with the cobra coming out of the basket, and the cobra went, I want to be with you. And the broad went, challenge me, challenge me. It's a long story. I was on the road a lot, laying in bed watching a moth die on the lamp, you know. And when you get like that, you find yourself on the street corner going, miss. And then I met my wife, who said, I'm not some perverted jerk, I'm a person. And now she's sitting at home, just laying there, going, he's so rich, he's so rich. See, they always say Jewish people have a lot of money. You're an Irish guy, right?
1: That's right.
23: Well, you never would have money because you're too busy spending it on beer. You just sit around the house in your bathroom going, no, Ed McMahon is a good guy, and he sits here every night on that couch, night after night, saying, Johnny, you're marvelous. But Ed, I know and you know that someday he can't live forever, and I saw the x-rays a week. This'll be your show, just like you wanted. 90 minutes of you. Just you sitting there going, oh, your Uncle Mike, your sister Kate. You dumbo from Nebraska. His mother and father are sitting on the porch in Nebraska going, why doesn't Johnny call? And his father is not that way. Your dad is what, about 6'2"?
24: No.
23: Your father, try to think.
24: Yes.
23: See, when you get that rich, you forget the family. He's so busy in court all day long going, well, who wants to sue? You got a lovely wife now, Joanna, who I saw.
24: I'm still trying to get the hassock from the last marriage. Look.
23: Now, John, you've had, not lucky in love, but now, thank God, you've met the woman of your dreams. Really.
24: Well.
23: And,
24: well, if you're as successful at marriage as you are at television shows, you've got a lot coming up, haven't you?
23: Loves you, Johnny. I always loved you. I don't care what you say. You're the best talk show guy in the world. You give me a break. You are not of my faith, but I bless you. Hashem, Achoyim, Panoi, Hanoi, Panoim. And I'll made you a helicopter.
24: For a moment, I thought I was going to have the operation. We're going to take a break here, and you can catch a shower. We'll be right back after this word. So stay tuned.
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2: All right, I'm getting that show. Here's my other idea for a show. I'm going to do Law and Order, Provincetown. What do you think? Don't you think that would be great? Everyone gets strangled by a fanny pack, and then they do like CSI. They go through the fanny pack, and then I burn all of them because they're so annoying. Do you watch Law and Order? Do you like the Law and Order? I love that. Isn't that the best show? I've been on a couple episodes. I was on Special Victims Unit last year. I played a gynecologist. Yes, I did. No, I play a gynecologist, and this is how my agent tells me I got the part. She calls me up. She's like, oh, you got the part of the gynecologist. How appropriate is that? Then I did, a few years ago, I did an episode of The Regular at Law and Order. I played a bitchy attorney. Shocking. And I love it. They tape it in New York. Did you know they tape it in this? Yeah. And so I'm all excited because I love that show. So we tape it all day Friday. And I will never forget this because the Wednesday prior to the taping, I got this phone call. Hi, Judy. It's Jennifer from the wardrobe department over at Law and Order. How are you? Great. Listen, I just have some questions for you. Okay. I need to know your sizes. Okay. How tall are you? 6'3". Okay. And how much do you weigh? 180. Okay. And your shoe size? 12. Okay, is there anything you could bring from your closet that you think this character might wear? I love when people laugh at my shoe size. Like I'm supposed to have a size 6 and walk around like this all the time, you know? But thank God you're wearing those water sandals because it's, what, 20, 30 degrees outside? I mean, -2 Celsius. They're big.
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20: Yeah, I'd like to get married. I don't know, though. You get married, the first thing you know, you've got a wife. I don't know. The other night, my dad took me aside. Said, Emo, I want you to promise to take care of your mother after I'm gone. I said, Dad, don't talk like that. I don't want to have to take care of her. You know who I hate more than anyone else? Indian givers. No, I take that back. You know who I hate more than anyone else? People that imitate owls. But you didn't know. Don't feel bad. Want me to do my tribute to Elvis? Thanks, Elvis. You know who my hero was in high school? James Dean, huh? Boy, could that guy make sausages. You folks are really cheering me up. I needed cheering up. I loaned a friend of mine $8,000 for plastic surgery, and now I don't know what he looks like.
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1: Step a VCR. Thank you. Yeah. You go to the Blockbuster and get a tape for your VCR these days. There's only one tape for every new movie that comes out. I'm like, please be there. So I go to the store, I get this tape for my VCR. I go down the street to the gas station, I still got the tape in my hand. The girl at the gas station starts laughing at me. I'm like, you still have a VCR? I'm like, oh my God, you still work at the gas station? Yeah. My buddy has a tape, College Girls Gone Wild. I'm sure you've seen it advertised. I have the new one. Yeah. It's Community College Girls Gone Wild. Yeah. That one's great. They're like, I'll show them to you. Someone's got to hold my baby first. Oh, you guys love that joke. Don't groan at me. I'm not apologizing for that. Because you're all laughing on the inside. Jokes like that. Probably explains why I'm single right now. Trying to go out and meet people. A little bit of a lull. Yeah. Mother's Day weekend. Give it up for the mothers, by the way. Mother's Day weekend. Yeah. My mom's a great lady. I like to tease her. She knows I'm single and going out to bars and stuff. And she says, Andy, you're never going to meet a nice girl at the bars. I'm like, I know, Mom. That's the point. Where did I go wrong? I love my mom. She's the only person that calls me anymore, man. It's kind of sad. All the girls are like, oh, that's cute. I'm like, no, loser. I love her, but she leaves this really long. Tell me your whole day on the answering machine mom messages. It's like I got nothing to talk to her about when I call her back. Hi, Andy, it's Mom. Just call and say hello. Home my lunch break. Just took the dogs out for a walk. Winston went number one. Farley went number two. It's raining outside. Sprinkling a little bit. You're a little misty out there. I think it's supposed to clear up later in the week. I was watching on the Weather Channel. Anyways, I think after work, I'll head up to the grocery store and pick up some Diet Pepsi. I saw in the window Diet Pepsi's on sale. I know that you like Diet Pepsi. In case you come home for the holidays, I'll put some down in the basement. I can keep it cold. If you want, we'll have a big supply. Hopefully, your brothers will make it home this Christmas. And maybe we can make those cookies you like. I'll have some sandwiches. Hi, it's me. The stupid machine cut me off again. Maybe I'll get you a new machine for Christmas. This one goes too soon.
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4: You know, you'll notice when you're walking around any major city now, and I notice this here even in England, which is ironic, that you find less and less people speaking English nowadays. Like even in America, I walk through any major city and I hear people speaking every other language but English. I know words in other people's languages, I know phrases, I know how to say certain things, but I can't speak anything from top to bottom other than English. And which, you know, like if I was to talk to you, if I was to start speaking Punjabi to you, I know enough to start a conversation, but then if you replied, I would just go, yeah, right? Like, that's why I've created my own language. I'd be like, oh, kya la jin, oh, TikTok, I'm like, but. That's what I would do, that's all I do. I've created my own language, it's called but. And then, you know, with Indian people, because we have so many dialects, they may just think, oh, I don't know that dialect of, what is but. What I like to do is I like to listen to people speak another language And then I play this game where I try to figure out what language it is. I stare at them every now and then and smile like I know what they're saying. You should see how paranoid people get. I'm sitting in this cafe, there's these people behind me, and all I hear is, Ashfluben, Vahaben, Vashuben, Vafleben, Krishlaven, Vahuben, and I look and I'm gonna go, and they were like, we must move. This man speaks Latvian. Damn you, Rosetta Stone. But I always listen for like the one key word in English, you know? You ever do that? Hear somebody speaking another language, and you listen for the one key word in English, and then you try and piece together what they're talking about. But the funny thing is, you'll hear a word that sounds like an English word, but it won't mean the same thing to them. Like, you'll be like, Schlubben, wir haben to go in this shopping mall. And you're like, aha! They're going to a shopping mall. But then you find out that shopping mall means bread to them or something, you know? But Indians make up words all the time. They end up in our vernacular forever. Susu is one of those words because Indians make up words based on the sounds they hear. That's where Susu came from. What's he doing? Susu. Ah, Susu. There's all kinds of words that are made up that we all know. What's the Indian word for firecracker? Fakaka. See, that's not a word. That's the noise they make. Fakaka. That's it. That's the noise. If my mom sees two people whispering, she'll go, look, son, they're doing kuspus. The hell is kuspus? You know, kuspus, kuspus, kuspus, kuspus, kuspus. The Indian word for flip-flops is chappals, but the nickname, chakpats. You know why? Because when you walk in, they go, chakpat, chakpat, chakpat, chakpat. When I was in India, they have these three-wheeler taxis, and I was with my cousin. I go, hey, should I call a taxi? She goes, no, I will. Oi! Fatpatiya! What? Fatpatiya! That's the noise they make. Fatpatiya, fatpatiya, fatpatiya, fatpatiya.
3: Just don't. I used to judge people all the time. I used to be like, ah, that was gay, he's getting married. But now I just stopped. I don't know if you guys do that. If you ever take stock in your life and realize you're a complete hypocrite, I am all the time. If I see somebody in their car talking on their cell phone or something with it to the ear and they go through a red light or something, I'm always like, you animal. I'm going to have dry moron. Oh, went through a red light. Just went through the next possible red light. I am way too drunk to be texting right now. Where are those glasses? Just judging other people. So now I try not to do it. That's the thing that mushrooms really help. They help me like learn that I'm the same as everybody else. I'm no better and I see myself as them. I saw somebody the other day, they were in the car, they were picking their nose in the car. But this guy was going for it. Like he was working in there, like a Mexican trying to get into Arizona. Was working swiftly and deeply for freedom. And he caught me looking, and he got all embarrassed, and he tried to take his hand away. But for the first time in my life, I realized, like, you know what? It's cool. I do it too sometimes. So I just put my finger up my nostril, and I just go, yeah, man, thumbs up. I do it too. Live your life. I don't know why. There's a couple places I like to do it. I like to do it there, and I like to do it. I don't know why. I do it on elevators. I pick it, and then I wipe it onto the wall. I'm not proud, it's just what I do. Like right next to the buttons. Not on the buttons. Not on the buttons. I'm not trying to ruin anyone's day. Just right next to the buttons. I want it to look like a slug from another dimension. Transported in, crawled halfway down, and then made every assumption he wanted to about Earth based on that elevator. And then transported back off. I don't do it, by the way, when anybody else is on the elevator. I'm not like, what are you nerds gonna do about it? Nothing. Bitches. Punk ass bitches. Yeah, I do it there and I do it in the car. I don't know if you guys did too. It feels comfortable there. I know it's all glass all around you, but since it's a tight space, it just feels like you're alone. So not all the time, but sometimes I'll pick it. And then I'll pick and then I'll roll it into a ball. And then I'll pick more with the other hand. And I'll add it to the first ball. And I'll just continue doing that until I've built up enough mass in the ball that I can roll down the window and throw it at Mercedes-Benz's.
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14: Kevin Hart.
15: Men, we are not perfect. I know I'm not perfect. See, but the reason why we're not perfect, ladies, you got a little to do with that. You put men on too high of a pedestal. Whatever pedestal you have us on, take us off. It's too high. We're never going to meet your expectations. Take us off. I'm serious. We're dumb sometimes. That's our nature as a man. Once you guys realize that, we'll get along so much better. I know I'm not perfect. I do. I can admit that. I've never done crazy stuff. Like, I ain't never put my hands on my lady. I ain't never went that far. I plucked her one time. I did do that. Right in the forehead. She was solid. It just jumped out my body. I don't know where it came from. She was driving. I was like, boom, boom. You would have thought I hit her in the head with a bat. She went, woo, woo! Yeah, I was scared. I thought I was going to jail.
3: Hey, I'm sorry. Get your pluck back. Here, get it. Pluck me back. Let's be even. Come on, pluck me back. I just want to be even. Please, please. Can you please pluck me back?
15: That's just me being honest. Certain things that I'm not good at. I'm not a good storm outer, people. I can admit that. For those who do not know what storming out is, that's when you leave the house angry. I'm sick of this. I'm gone. Slam the door. Boom. Purpose of storming out is to leave the illusion in your lady's head that you're never coming back. When you slam the door, she's supposed to break down. As soon as you slam the door, I'm gone. Boom. She breaks down. This is my impression of women breaking down. No, oh my God, no, please don't. No, no, no, don't do this to me. No, every time I do this, you do this. No, no, I don't want to. I hate when women cry and try to talk.
3: I don't want to do that. I'm trying to do nothing.
15: I look like the first slave to ever walk.
3: I don't want to do nothing. I'm just trying to get in there.
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16: I saw an ad in the paper yesterday. It said, smoke pot, get paid. Oh. There's the company picnic right here. But seriously, I was thinking, how do you goof off in a job like that? Right? Are you standing around with your friend? And you're sitting there, and your friend's like,
17: oh, bro. Crap, here comes the boss. Look busy. I got it. How you doing, sir? Yeah, no, I'm just, yeah, I'm working. Yeah, no, I'm doing it. Oh, you want me to work overtime? All right.
16: I mean, what do you do in your break? Acid? How do you goof off in a job like that? Are you standing around, your boss is like, Johnson, I like your style. You got good lungs. I'm moving you over to PCP.
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18: This is my office over here. Let's face it, if this is my job, this must be my office. Looks like an office to me. Got me a little desk here. Kind of nice desk. And a chair. The chair goes with the desk, of course. You could sit on the chair at the desk if you like, making them a set. Or you can use the chair as an occasional piece. which is nice to have in the office, I always say. Oh, yeah. Actually, this is just a place for my stuff, you know? That's all, a little place for my stuff. That's all I want, that's all you need in life is a little place for your stuff, you know? I can see it on your...

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2: When I was a little kid, I used to have crazy dreams because, do you remember that, you remember Nestle's Quick? You know, the powder, you put it in your milk, and it stirred for like 30 minutes, and no matter how hard you, there was still chunks of powdery magma that would float up and explode in your eye while you're trying to drink. Take a sip. Oh, damn, sand missile just blew up in my eye. 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I don't like when the movie Dune is in my drink. Aliens. Crazy. When I was like 5 or 6 years old, I took the powder and I snorted it. Because I heard about speed, so I thought speed, quick, maybe there's some kind of connection. So then I would have dreams because, you know, I was all hopped up on the queue, as we call it on the streets. I'd just be on my big wheel all strung out. What am I doing with my life here, man? Yeah, I'll play kickball tomorrow. I can't kick the ball today. I'm not feeling it. I'm not feeling the kickball vibe. I'll tell you what dream used to scare me when I was a little kid. Used to actually totally give me nightmares. Remember those Kool-Aid commercials? Where that big talking bowl of punch, he would come crashing through your wall in your living room. You wouldn't even know. He'd just, oh yeah, oh yeah, oh yeah. Right? And the little kids were all excited. Yes, yes. And then they would drink out of him after debris fell in his open, dumb head. He would pour himself. Oh yeah, oh yeah. Him in his crazy tights. I don't like that. I don't like where juice wears tights. It's a horrible combination, a bowl of juice wearing tights. That was me. I'd be like, no, no, no. You fix that wall before my dad gets home from work. He's going to beat me with a belt. He's not going to believe a talking bowl of fruit punch came in here. You stupid idiot. Yeah, coming through the wall is real cool. Using the front door is cool. Don't touch me, you drink. Don't touch me, you giant beverage. You are sweating or condensating. I will kick you in the tights and you will go down. You're very top heavy. You glass bitch. You glass bastard. Oh, yeah. Oh, no. Naughty, naughty Kool-Aid. Oh, yeah. No. No. Oh, yeah. No.
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3: I met the biggest ass I have ever met in my entire life about 8 months ago. I was driving around Los Angeles, and I was behind this car, and he was swerving in and out. He was texting. You could tell he wasn't paying attention. We pulled up to a red light, and it was one of those left-hand turn arrow lights. And I'll never forget, his car, he had a black Mercedes, he had a moonroof, he was texting, he was wearing one of those bedazzled, horrible shirts. It looks like the different colors. There was foreign techno music blaring out of his car. And I remember just looking at him like, his mother's probably a bitch too. So the guy's texting and the arrow turns green and he doesn't go because he's not paying attention. So I beep the horn at him to let him know, hey, you got some people behind you, pay attention. Well, I guess this upset him because he turns around, he looks at me, he smiles and he flips me off and he goes right back to texting. And just lets the light turn red, which in LA is the equivalent of rape. It's the exact same thing. It's at an emotional level. So we're all pissed. Everybody's pissed. So in that moment of anger, from around the corner comes this homeless guy. And this guy has got a squeegee and a bucket and a sign. And he goes over to the ass car first. And he's like, hey man, can I squeegee your windows? And I'll never forget, without even looking at another human being, this guy continued to text and rolled the window up in the homeless guy's face. Didn't even look at another person. So then the homeless guy comes over to me. He's like, hey man, can I squeegee your windows? I said, no, no, no, come here. I said, I'm gonna give you $10, okay? 10 bucks. And he was like, what do I have to accomplish to receive $10? He had never heard this before. It was essentially saying, all hands on deck. Like I had a personal concierge. This guy was ready to do it. He was in. So I said, this is what I want you to do, man. For 10 bucks, I want you to take your bucket of squeegee water and I want you to dump it into that guy's moonroof. Okay? Now, guys, when I tell you most people in the world would have paused

0: and thought of the ramifications of such an action. Maybe made a little pros and cons list. This guy walked up to my car and he smiled like he knew what I knew. He high-fived me twice. And he ran over to the bucket to give me the guns I get seen in some stolen DVD somewhere. Picked up that bucket and then dumped it into that guy's moonroof like he just won the Super Bowl.
1: Mitch Hedberg.
2: I got a door deal here. I'm working for 50% of the door, and then tomorrow I'm working for 50% of the door, and then on Sunday I'm going to have a door. I think I'm going to go with the screen door, because it's open, but not for mosquitoes. They gave me a table here. This is the best thing ever. I enjoy having a table. This stool was not a good table, because it's too puffy. You ever notice tables don't have a cushion on top, because the butter would fall off. Or the salt and pepper. You guys know what I'm talking about? I don't. See, you got, someone's got a hat that they're not wearing. Either that or that table is hip. That's a downtown table with a Kango. Man, that table's badass. Either that or it has a bald spot. But I like this thing that they put on the table. You keep the souvenir glass. What else would you do with the souvenir glass? You don't. You always keep souvenirs. I picked up some souvenirs. Let me see them. I left them. I wear glasses. I stopped wearing them this show because when you wear glasses and you talk to someone, you always think they're outside of a window. Like, hey, won't you come inside? It's raining out.
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4: Okay, I'm gonna tell you some things that happened to me, and when I tell you this, you're gonna say to yourself, Howie, can't be. Okay, before we came here tonight, I was at a restaurant and I ate dinner there, right? Because the guy at the front door said, no volleyball. What? That's what he said, right? So anyways, we ate there and it was one of those revolving restaurants and it was revolving at like 80 miles an hour. There were no tables or chairs, they're just stuck to the wall. The food was going by. And I spilled some water on me and it dried right away. And then I went to another restaurant, right? I know I was at another restaurant because I asked the waiter, I said, where am I? And he said, you're at another restaurant. And I said, John's supposed to meet me here for dinner. And it was a theme restaurant. It was called the Ouija room, and the whole restaurant was like a giant Ouija board. And you just sit at your table and you think about your table slides all over the place. Here's what I did. You know what I did? Here's what I did. I ordered a chicken and an egg, right? Because I just wanted to see what would come first.
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5: I'm drunk. I'm good at it. Where's my individual rights? I should be able to take a drunk driving test where if I can pass my driving test at 0.15, I get a driver's license that says I'm okay to drive up until 0.15. An individual, it's just like your corrective lenses. I got a negative 225 contact lens. It doesn't mean all of society should be wearing spectacles because I have bad genes. Mothers Against Drunk Drivers, those propaganda whores. Oh, what incredible liars. Did you ever see a drunk goggles promotion? Anyone? I'm serious. MAD does these promotions where they go to like schools and they have these drunk goggles, they call them. But you put them on and they're like safety goggles, but they completely distort your perception. So you're stumbling all over the place. They go this, and they put them on kids. They go, this is what it's like after drinking just two beers. And you put them on, and you're walking in the walls, and you're going, where do you drink? This is not true at all. Like, Santa Claus is watching me. You can't print it if it's not true. I'll use algebra in real life. Columbus was a hero. Cops are my friend. Pot leads to heroin. Oh, God, it's like drinking two beers. I can barely stand up.
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8: I used to be a parking attendant in Boston at Logan Airport. I parked jets. They let me go, though, because I kept locking the keys in them. One day I was on an 86-foot stepladder trying to get in the window with a coat hanger. I was arrested today for scalping low numbers at the deli. Sold a number 3 for $28. I was once walking through the forest alone and a tree fell right in front of me and I didn't hear it. I used to be a narrator for bad mimes. I live in a house that's on the median strip of a highway. Very nice grassy area, I like it. The only thing I don't like about it is when I leave my driveway, I have to be going 60 miles an hour. I have a microwave fireplace. I can lay down in front of the fire for the evening in 8 minutes. Well, you can't have everything, where would you put it? Sometimes you can't hear me, it's because sometimes I'm in parentheses. Are there any questions? About 4 years ago, it was yesterday. Went to the hardware store, I bought some used paint. It was in the shape of a house. I also bought some batteries, but they weren't included. So I had to buy them again. I had trouble going home from there because I had parked my car in a tow-away zone. When I came back, the entire area was gone. One time the police stopped me for speeding and they said, "Don't you know the speed limit is 55 miles an hour?" I said, "Yeah, I know, but I wasn't going to be out that long."
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9: I grew up in Wisconsin. Anybody? Anybody grew up in Wisconsin? Yeah! Oh my God, talk about paradise. It is. I tell people from other places, I'm like, I can't wait to retire back in Wisconsin. Yeah, when you move to Wisconsin, they just give you the cows. They do. We had one cow for each child in our family, and we rode the cows to school, uphill, you know it? Both ways in the snow, right? Yeah, and the cows were barefoot. And the town where I grew up with, not a lot of, like the cities, you got everything here, but we didn't have a lot of culture where I grew up, you know? It was one of those places where if you want to see what color the barn used to be, just scoot the Christmas wreath over. And like, we just got our first stoplight, you guys. We did. First stoplight last year for the whole county. It's not even an automatic stoplight. It's not. It's a manual. Yeah, and somebody has to sit in a booth and run it. That guy's name is Frank. His full name is Frank the Local Carney. See, because Frank's a carnival worker, but he doesn't like to travel. which makes it real hard, you know, for that job. So during Frank's downtime, which is like 51 weeks out of the year, yeah, he sits in the booth and works the stoplight. I don't know. You would know if you've been through my town, because we're known as the sunfish capital of the world, and we got a sunfish painted on our water tower, except it's a life-size painting. All right, just so you know, my comedy, it's a lot like a cheap firework, you know? Like, you're super excited, you go out and buy it, and you're all happy, and you bring it home, and you light, and you're like, ah!
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12: Nothing but good reports and a list of accolades that were two pages long.
13: When you talk to him, he's engaging. 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
21: Was in L.A. yesterday, played a little golf, shot a 209. I'm going to tell you something. You hit the ball 209 times, it'll take it out of you. Not to mention the three other guys you're playing with. They're like, just pick it up. Like, no way, man. I'm finishing this par three. God, it was a bad day. I'm on the second hole. I'm already shooting like 80. So I know I got a birdie out to have a good round. And I hit my ball in this really tall grass. It was like, well, trees. That's what it was. It was grass with branches. But my ball rolled down this grassy area by this creek, and I knew right away that my ball was in a snake priority area. And I hate snakes. I don't think they're natural. I mean, they can move, but they don't got any legs. That ain't right. That's the devil, all right? It's in the Bible. So I know these snakes are on my ball. They're not making any noise. So I got my club out, and I'm like swishing the grass and stomping on the ground going, woo-woo! Like the snakes are going to go, oh my God! But they don't move, so I reached down to get my ball, and one of them, like, slithered away. Oh, I lost it. I started wailing at the ground with my club. My friend thinks I'm trying to hit the ball, so he's counting strokes. He's standing there going, one, two. I'm like, it's a snake. He's like, yeah, right. Watch out, Bill, there's a bear. Ah! So finally, on, like, the 15th tee, I hit the drive of my life. And any of you people play golf, you know the drive I'm talking about. The minute you hit it, you just drop your club. You hang on to the beer. Let's don't get stupid. And I watched this ball just go and go and kind of hit this guy in the head. And I felt bad, but he overreacted, I thought. I mean, it wasn't like a square hit. It just kind of glanced off his head. But he goes whipping his car off the freeway. Like, oh, here we go.
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0: television, man. I say that in mockery, because television, we watch a lot of television in our country, and it's, they keep putting this mindless television on, and we keep watching it, right? Survivor and Big Brother and Temptation Island. You don't watch it? Yeah, me neither. I just don't get it, right? They keep calling it reality television, which is the insult. You know, reality is going to work every day or digging your loved ones out of rubble in India. You know, that's reality. If they want a real reality television, they should just show a bunch of fat-ass Americans sitting on their couch watching television for 5 hours a day. That's the reality. Right? And what people will do to get on television and to make money in our country, it's pathetic. Survivor, Temptation Island, Big Brother, who wants to be a millionaire? Who wants to marry a multimillionaire? And the news is entertainment. It's not even really news, it's entertainment. I saw a new story on the news. It's like a 5-minute story. They're promoting a website, www.corncam.com. Right? Yeah, it's a 5-minute story about it. And what it is, it's a website where you can go log on and watch corn growing in Iowa in real time. First of all, how is that a news story? And secondly, if you have time in your life to go log on and watch corn growing in real time, then your usefulness as a human being has expired. There are productive people in our culture who can use your organs. Hand over your pancreas. Don't get it. I think there's too many websites. I was eating a box of Pop-Tarts the other day for breakfast, and they're promoting their website. 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What the when am I ever going to need that in my life? Hey, let's go to the Pop-Tart website, find out when the new flavors are coming out. Maybe I can go into the Pop-Tart chat room, talk to other people who like Pop-Tarts. Hi, my name is Tom, and I like pastries with jelly filling in them. Wow, me too. I like mine with frosting and sprinkles on top. Maybe we can meet sometime for Pop-Tarts and coffee. And a whole relationship blossoms because of the Pop-Tart website. And television commercials, some of them are better than the shows, but some of them just talk to us like we're retarded 4-year-olds, right? They hate that. Get him the Mach 3 razor. Give him the shave he'll never forget. First of all, I don't want the shave I'll never forget. I don't want to be sitting around in 20 years going, hey, remember that time I had to get the blood transfusion? That blade you gave me for Christmas ripped my face off. Woohoo, there's a shave I'll never forget. What would you do for a Klondike bar? You know what I would do for a Klondike bar? I would pay $1.27 once every 8.5 months. Right? I'm not going to be scaling Mount Everest or fighting a bear. If there's a line at the store, I'm not getting one.
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22: Man, whenever I see an Orthodox family walking down the street and they're pushing a stroller and there's a kid crying in the stroller, I think, they just found out what the rest of its life is going to be like. Oh, it's so sad. No choices. No choices. None. Zero choices. You can't make any choices. And I can't be Catholic because I don't believe in monsters. So that's out. I don't know why any Catholic would ever be scared of the devil. That the devil is the biggest, most ineffective in all of fiction. I mean, he can't do anything. He has such comically limited powers, you know? He does, and when he's stupid, because whenever he possesses somebody, it's always like an old lady or a little girl, you know? An old lady, what is she going to do, make you a cup of tea to death? I mean, it's ridiculous. If he really wanted to be effective, he'd possess, you know, The Rock or Schwarzenegger or somebody like that. And then if you do get possessed or somebody, the devil possesses somebody, you can get rid of him, but you sprinkle a little holy water on him and he runs back to hell for a millennia. And if that doesn't work, then all you got to do is show him a cross. You don't have to whip it at his head. Just show it to him. You sit there on the computer, get some work done, just hang out. That freaks him out, the cross. He hates reminders. Don't remind me!
23: No, look, single girls always sit better than married women. Single girls sit perky, boobies up, smile, song, oh. They talk a lot with their tongue. Hi, how are you? Minute a woman's married, the whole body goes like, thank God. The boobies hit the knees, the legs spread, a shopping bag goes plunk. That's a married woman. And you find yourself at McDonald's on Mother's Day with a corsage going, this is the answer. Oh. Don't you hate McDonald's? I read you cannot get a job working there unless you have a skin condition. It is... Oh. What do you have, lady? Pucky, pucky, pucky. I'll have a wash and dry. Hey, oh, they all look like Rod Stewart. Aren't rock stars... Can we talk here? Aren't rock stars ugly? Rod Stewart? Oh, Rod Stewart, he has got acne. I think you could play Connect the Dots for a year on this man's face. Do you think I'm sexy? Squish, squish, squish, squish. Barry Manilow, a nose. If he was on hard drugs, he could inhale Peru. The one with the lips. Mick Jagger! He could French kiss a moose. I have never seen that. He could suck a lemon from here to the Beverly Wilshire Hotel. Oh, shh. He's got childbearing lips. Hey, oh, shh. Doesn't matter, damn it, because a man, as long as he's alive, he can be rich, he can be poor, he can be clean, he can be dirty, he is a catch. That's why you're single. Remember, you have a limited amount of time. You're a woman. A man is not going to marry you. He's going to be around until he's 98. We have an extra man. Bring him along. He's 98. Bring him, bring him. He's dead. We'll prop him. Bring him. Oh, sure. Because they're double standards even today. Oh, look at the room suddenly so quiet. Oh, come on. There are still double standards. A man can sleep around and sleep around. Nobody asks any question. A woman, you make 19, 20 mistakes right away, you're a tramp. Oh, shit. Not fair.
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2: I'm from a very mountainous part of the country, rural part of the country. I saw a sign that said, Falling Rock Zone. I'm flying down the highway, just speeding. Cop pulls me over. He's like, son, do you know how fast you're going? I'm like, as fast as I can, sir. He's like, what do you mean? Sir, I saw a sign back there that said Falling Rock Zone. So I'm trying to get out. He's like, son, you got to slow down to Falling Rock Zone. I'm like, officer, I've done the math on this thing. The slower I go, the higher the probability I die in a Donkey Kong incident. Being pulled over is a really interesting experience. They make you sit there for a while, just make you scared, make you a little on edge. And then the first question they ask you is always a trick, right? They always say, son, do you know why I pulled you over? And I'm a pretty trusting guy. I'm pretty naive. I'll guess. Bad call. Do not guess. Cop's like, son, do you know why I pulled you over? I'm like, because you know I have weed in my glove compartment? I don't know. He's like, step out of the vehicle. I'm like, you tricked me, dude. You're like a leprechaun.
3: 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You've come to the right place. 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
4: Tom Papa.
5: Some people like to smoke pot. Some people enjoy that. There they are. I always love that clap. It's always very proud, and then they realize it's only like five people. Now I'm really freaking out. I have a reminder on my body from those years when I used to get high, and it's just a reminder of how stupid I was at the time. I don't wear shorts anymore because of it. It's a bad tattoo, and I just picked it off a wall in New Jersey. I wouldn't pick a t-shirt off a wall in New Jersey. I'm like, I want that on my body. Like a moron. It's a gnome. It's a gnome. I wish I was kidding. I am not. He's got a hat, a red hat, and sparkles around it, and big lame beard. And on the wall, he was watering a pot plant. And even high, I was like, no, that's going too far. I see him as a magical creature. He should have a walking stick for when he goes through the forest and talks to the other gnomes, I guess. And this tattoo guy was like, like that? No, but yeah, now. Forever and ever. I need some big tube socks now. Don't do drugs, kids. I also got kids around, too. That's another thing. You don't want to be high when you got kids around the house. They always know. They always know. I made that mistake once. My friend was getting high watching football. And you want some? And yeah, okay. And I was flying. I hadn't done it in so long. The whole time walking home, I'm like, I hope they don't notice. I hope they don't notice. My little one came right up to me. You look different. I am different. I'm a loser. You look different too. You're so little. What's it like to be so little? Look at your hands. They're like paws. No wonder you always drop stuff. You have paws. Why do you have pockets in your little pants? Seriously. Where are you going? You don't have money or keys? Why pockets?
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9: Been to Vegas lately, any of you? Because I was there for a couple of weeks when we were on the tour. Yeah, okay. You know what I noticed in Vegas? I noticed this one little thing. We have some fat people in this country. It is out of control. Have you seen them sitting at the slot machines? And they just sit there and have food delivered, and they eat and play the slots. Ah, no, no, no, clang, no, no, no, clang, eating money, clang, clang, clang. These people make Elvis look anorexic. You know what I'm talking about. Stop eating. And I'm fed up with the little denial phrases they have too, you know? I'm not fat. I'm husky. Yeah. I'm portly. Yeah, yeah, yeah, yeah, yeah, yeah. I'm stout. Oh, okay, okay, okay. I'm big boned. You're big assed, okay? Dinosaurs are big boned. Put the fork down. No, yeah, you know, we gotta do something because we all have fat people in our families, and you know what? If we don't stop them soon, they're just gonna start blowing up, I swear to God. We're gonna have a country full of sumo wrestlers either way. And they keep finding more denial stuff. There's a doctor now, I'd like to see what size he is, a doctor in L.A. who came up with a theory that being fat is actually a virus. Oh, because every other virus we know about is a flesh-eating virus, right? The common cold, AIDS, cancer. But he's found the one that makes you bigger. Okay, yep, yep, yep, yep, yep, yep, yep. That's all that fat person in each family needs. Now we're at Thanksgiving with the fat person going, well, I'm not actually overeating. I'm trying to keep the virus at bay. Look, I'm trying to help you here, okay? You have a choice. It's either me or Richard Simmons coming over your house, eh? He's going to cry and shave his legs. I think you want me. I really do. I think I'm the better choice. And there are definitely signs, folks, that you should stop eating, okay? Let's make that very clear. Remember the 7,000-pound guy in Long Island a couple years ago? Had chest pains, and they had to cut a wall out of the house to get him to the hospital. Folks, that's the first sign, okay? When you're calling the construction crew before you call the hospital, stop eating. Honey, I'm having chest pains. Knock this wall down here. Get a crane and a dumpster to take me to the hospital in. And call ahead to the hospital. Get some walls taken out over there. And get me a dozen donuts, because this virus is killing me. It really is.
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24: Right. You ever hear what people say that, like, when they love a song, that it changed their lives? Right. And I was like, what was the name of the song? Was it called, like, I'm going to continue to live in my parents' basement? Like, and that's not true. Like, no one, like, a song never changed anyone's life. Like, I never been talking to somebody and had them been like, yeah, that song changed my life. I used to work in a deli. Now I'm a Navy SEAL. All thanks to Gloria Estefan's Rhythm Is Gonna Get Ya. I feel like the only way a song could change your life is if, like, in the song, they were giving you the results of your AIDS test. Right? They'd be like, hey, man, you heard that song, Steve Johnson's HIV Positive? They're like, yeah, yeah, that song changed my life. My life is totally different ever since they released that. I thought it was a weird way for the doctor to break the news to me. But my doctor is Dr. Dre, so... That's what you get when you go to the hippest doctor in the world. But I really like what the Neptunes did with my AIDS results.
25: Steve Martin.
26: Also, I handle all my own personal finances, and I'm happy to say I recently purchased my own form of private transportation, which we landed out here at the airport this morning. It's not easy landing a station wagon out here at the airport. But actually, part of the money taken in here tonight will be going to charity. I never announce this ahead of time because it always sounds like a phony deal, but I do a lot of work with unwed mothers. And just helping them get their start. Now, come on. Actually, I love animals. And there's something going on in Mexico right now. Some people think it's a sport. I happen to think it's cruelty to animals. I'm talking about, of course, cat juggling. They take the little kitties, 10, 12 weeks old, and they juggle them for money. La cucaracha, la cucaracha. Of course, the poor little kittens are going, meow, meow. And there's something going on in Kansas right now that makes me sick. I take little laboratory mice, never hurt anybody, take them out to Hollywood and tell them they're going to be in pictures. Uh-oh, I'm getting happy feet!
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8: And look, I don't condone violence against women, but I do condone thinking about it. Because sometimes it's like, how do I get you out of my face? It's just like, what do you do when a girl's in your face? Ah, especially black women, because you know what? This is probably more important to white women, because white women, you do stuff to get killed. People kill you. Your husbands kill you. Black women do stuff to get hit. Like, they make you want to hit them because they be in your face. Like, they can whoop your ass. You be like, now I'm going to put this bitch through a fish tank. Don't get in my face because I can't even hit you. I can't even poke you hard. Like, don't press me like that. What you going to do? I wish you would. Like, oh, my God, man. Get out of my face. I've never hit a woman, man. I've never needed to. And I've been like, wow, man, this would be so much easier if I could. But I just, like, I never even mushed a woman. Any woman ever get mushed? You ever get mushed? You know what a mushing is? You don't even know what mushing is. Do you know what mushing is? You do, yeah, see? Look at the black girl right there. Go ahead, show her. Show her. She put a whole hand over her. It's a non-violent movement. When you're in my face, ah! And it just moves you. And sometimes a twist. It's just, get out of my face, please. I don't never want to mush. I've never done it. I've come close, but I'm too scared. I don't want to go to jail over nonsense, man. Jail is, I don't want to do that. Push, y'all don't want to mush a girl. Get out of here. She stumbled back, crack her head. And, you know, she laying on the ground doing the Hulk Hogan from the 80s. Like, I'm like, oh, my God. I'm lifting a hand up like the referee. Like, oh, come on, bitch. Please get up. And she just, and on the third one, I'm hoping she go like this. Like, oh. I'm still living, brother. And you'd be like, okay. Oh, she's living.
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11: Oh, professional sports has just gone down the drain, huh? Professional baseball player, that's a job to have. You know, you got to get caught doing steroids 5 times before they suspend you. What kind of detriment is that? We're only going to give you 4 more chances. Yeah, professional baseball player, that's the job. What a union. You could do crack cocaine and get suspended with pay. Tony Phillips, you did crack. Don't worry about it. Take a couple months off. Stay vacation. Relax. Go fishing. And just let us know where you're going to be so we can drop off your check. Wouldn't want to see you go out of your way. 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We'll go to Rio. Come on, we're 20 games out. We're not going to make the playoffs. 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Ah, you're no fun. 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They play for pride and heart. And maybe a Mercedes to drive around camp.
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34: I'm an adult. I don't know if you guys can tell. I don't do adult things though. I don't know. I don't make shopping lists, grocery lists. I know it's time to get new deodorant when the plastic edges start scraping the inside of my pits. And even then, I don't go to the store. I go to the kitchen, get a knife, scoop it out, spread it like mustard. Zap it. I don't even know how to hang around other dudes. All my friends are girls. I have one guy friend named Rob, and we're in the movie theater. I sit in the chair right next to him. Okay? He goes, I don't want to look gay. Moves two seats down. I'm like, how am I going to hold your hand from here, bro? I'm trying to explain to Rob, the fact that we're two grown men sitting next to each other in a movie theater doesn't make us look gay. The fact that we're watching Eat, Pray, Love makes us look gay. I can't even afford to take women out for dinner. It's way too expensive, ladies. I'll take you out for breakfast, way cheaper. Rich people wine and dine, I juice and seduce, okay? Yeah. We'll go to IHOP, that's how I roll. They got pictures of food on the menu. The problem is, I already know what an omelet looks like. I know what a chocolate chip pancake looks like, okay? Anybody here ever been to a Korean restaurant? Yeah, there's no pictures of food on the menu at a Korean restaurant. Just those, no English either, just those Korean symbols. Now I got to order for my date. I'm like, all right, she will take the sideways comb on fire. And what do you recommend? The bubble with feet or the half-finished game of Hangman? So I order the half-finished game of Hangman. Turns out it's chocolate chip pancakes. Who knew? I was at K-Hop. I asked for chopsticks. The guy goes, one? Yes, I would like one chopstick. Yeah, I'm ordering Cheerios. That's what I'm...
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6: Need to talk about some things. I don't seem to have the time, but we're going to take the time. It's just like, I wasn't going to get a BlackBerry, but you know what happens is, this is how they get you, man. I mean, if you get two phones behind everybody else, you might as well have a walkie-talkie and be on an island. It's like, hello, is this button working? Can anybody hear me? Can I get a 10-4, please? I'm two phones behind everybody else. I wasn't going to get this one. My wife got a phone that texts. I'll talk about her later. It's not working out. But my wife... The thing was, I was fine with my phone, but my wife got a phone that texted him. The phone I had didn't text, and when she texted me, she'd be like, where are you? I might as well have had a hammer and chisel and stone tablet. I'd be like, oh, clink, clink, clink, I, clink, clink, clink, clink, clink, M, clink, clink, clink, clink, clink, calling you, hello? Where am I? I'm in front of the house. I just spent 20 minutes trying to text you. I don't even know if I've sent it. Did you get anything? Listen, do me a favor, don't text, call me. Don't be a coward, all right? Let's talk. You're not that good of a poet. I can't interpret the passive-aggressive nature of your tone in your text. So if you are seeking to manipulate me into doing something, do it by voice. And I don't even know what this thing does. Do you know what it does? I don't know what it does. It comes with a book. A book, and, you know, of course, I get to page 15 or 32, and that's the end of it. I don't read the book. What the hell you do? I pick my song and put my two friends in. I'm done.
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8: Been watching a lot of the World Cup every night at 1 o'clock in the morning. It's truly nice to see a sport the entire world plays. I know we have the World Series, but... Very few French people go, what about those giants, huh? Sit around and watch Brazil. Brazil playing soccer. They don't really play soccer, they just samba with a ball. Look, I scored. Oh, here comes the ball. Bang, bang, bang, boom, bang, bang, boom, gang, bang, boom, boom. Boy, they beat the Germans, which was great. Woo! The Germans always beat the French, but they have to go through Belgium first, but... Back to the soccer game. Finally, America made it to the final 16. Yeah, baby! Oh, Lord, what a joy! Yeah! We're no longer in the Special Olympics, okay? Every time we played in the World Cup, it was like, oh, give them the ball. Dad, thank you for playing. And there was some bad refereeing, like the French referee in the Olympics, the one who went, oh, look, the Canadians, they skated beautifully, they both are perfect, but the Russians, I give it to them. At that point, I'm going, where is Tonya Harding when you need her? Tonya! Tonya wouldn't be doing that Canadian, oh, I'm so happy to be screwed, eh? Tonya would be going, give me that medal. I love football, wallaby, I love you! I won! Instead, we get to see her fight Paula Jones in an all-white trash weekend. Yeah, baby! It's not the end of civilization, but you can see it from there.
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9: So I went out on a date, tried to rekindle everything. Took a girl out, started from scratch. First date, always something's going wrong. Because you're a guy, you're just going to say something wrong. It's just going to happen eventually. But they ask you those kind of curveball questions. You don't really know what's happening. Don't know how to answer. She goes, how come I always catch you staring at slutty-looking girls with big boobs? I go, are you serious? Why? That girl was wearing pink, and pink draws the eye. That's basic optometry, hon. I'm surprised you didn't know that. She goes, no, I didn't. That's interesting. Then she doesn't say anything. She waits. Just bruising her head like a little El Nino. She calls me. 4 a.m. Not even a call, a fax. That's worse. It's more jarring. It's right next to my head. There's nothing worse at 4 a.m. than hearing... Seven-page facts. First one's just got a big F on it. I'm like, I don't like where it's headed. Then we break up. Of course, I trash her to every one of my friends and family. I'm such an ass. Just beat her to it. My mom's like, she was sweet. I go, oh, really? She hated you. Yeah. Oh, yeah. And then sometimes she wanted me to steal stuff. And then try, like, drugs. Yeah, yeah. Not quite the angel. And then we get back together, like, an hour later, of course. She's at dinner, like, why is everyone staring at me? You're wearing pink, hon. You know how that goes.
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11: I just want to live in a world where everything is theories, because I don't like being talked into people that believe they know exactly what it is. No one knows, particularly like about the afterlife. No one knows. And I'm glad about that, because I don't like any of the theories that are out there. Like, a lot of people subscribe to heaven and hell. I hope that's not the case. Hell sounds like no fun. And heaven honestly doesn't sound that much better, you know? Especially if all the people that are constantly telling me they're going to be there are going to be there. No, thank you. I will pass. That sounds awful. Can you imagine how clicky that is? Everyone just hanging around Jesus all day, like, good one, Jesus. I believe in you the whole time. High five, buddy. It's just like, get off of me, Cynthia. I don't care what you knitted for me. Give me some space. But if that's your thing, I hope it works out and you're on the cloud and it goes great. It's just not for me. And reincarnation isn't either. I'm not sold on that. The idea of going through this all over again seems a little daunting. You know? But they try to sweeten the deal with maybe you could come back as an animal, which would be cool. You could be a bear where you just get to sleep all the time and maul people. Or you'd be a whale where you just get to troll through the abyss. That's great. But that's all contingent on you surviving and becoming one of those animals, which isn't necessarily a given. The survival rate for almost every other species on this planet is really low. So say you do take your last breath and you disappear into this darkness, this ether, this abyss. And at the end of it, you see a little light. You swim toward it. And as you get closer, this light gets a little bigger. You realize you're seeing daylight and you're hatching out of a shell. You're like, oh my God, I'm a sea turtle. I'm back. This is awesome. I'm going to tell. Eaten by weasels. Damn it. Back in the abyss, back floating along, a little more cautiously this time. You move toward the light, and this time you come out, you see daylight again. You realize you're a squirrel. You're like, okay, heads up. Eaten by weasels again. Damn it again. Back in the abyss. This time, shaking with terror, you move toward the light, and you realize this time the light you're seeing is in the birthing room of a hospital, and you're seeing people. You're like, oh my God, humans, I've done this one, I know this one, but you're trapped in a little baby's body. So you come out, you're like, hey guys, I figured it all out, there is nothing to figure out. If there's a God, you never meet him, you keep going through it over and over again, you never learn any of the answers. So, oh, look at him, he's a little baby, he's a beautiful, no, shut up, you idiots, I'm Herb Stevenson, I'm an old man, listen, I just died. All the things you're fighting about are ridiculous, you never learn any of the answers, so just be good to each other and help each other get through it. So, oh, look at him, he's a beautiful little baby. And currently there's no explanation for SIDS, but maybe after a couple of months of no one listening to you, you might just be like, ah, bring on the weasels.
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13: Here's a really funny story about a recent murder. I was in Los Angeles, I was driving my kids to school, and I heard on the radio that right under the Hollywood sign, they'd found a severed head. And the first thought I had before, like, oh, gotta turn that off, kids can't hear that, or like, oh God, that's terrible. The first thought I had was, that sounds like a lot of work. I mean, to begin with, there's no road that goes to the Hollywood sign. You have to walk like a mile and a half through scrub up a hill. In this instance, with a head. It was so like a movie. It was found by a guy's dog. This is all true. There's a big dog park at the foot of the mountain that the Hollywood sign is on. Came running down the hill, and its owner was like, what'd you get there, buddy? What'd you find there? And then the world's most high-stakes game of put that down, Put it down. All that dog is going to hear for the rest of its life, buddy, no kisses. No kisses. No kisses.
0: So I don't get it. The police thought I was awesome. This guy, no kisses.
13: Oh, yeah, the dog talks. I should have mentioned that. That's actually important.

0: husband, okay? I don't, because I'm Hispanic and Catholic. And, you know, I married my high school sweetheart. You know, that's what you do when you're young. It's going steady with paperwork. I was an idiot. That's what my people do. You marry the first man you see naked. That's what you broke it, you bought it. You know, stupid.
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2: It's really the kids that do you in, as a matter of fact. We have two kids. That's stupid. Don't do that. Because you just... It also, mainly what it does to a marriage, it just changes the way that you think about your spouse. Because when you're married, when you first get married, you have a relationship that's so important to you and you're working on it together. But then you have a kid and you look at your kid and you go, this is my child. She has my DNA. She has my name. I would die for her. But it's the kids that make it very hard. We have two. We have a baby, and I don't really know the baby, to tell you the truth, because she hasn't said anything, so I don't really know her. I like her, she's fine, but I don't know her. How do I know what she's really like? Maybe she hates Jews. I don't know. I don't know nothing about her. People ask about her all the time. They're like, hey, what's your baby like? You ever seen a baby? That's exactly what my baby's like. But what's going on with your baby? Jesus. She got fired from Target, and she's getting an abortion. It's been a tough year, but otherwise, you know... It's not a very complicated relationship with a baby. It's just somebody I have to make not die. That's really what the whole thing is. And I'm better at it sometimes than others. One time I took my daughter to the grocery store and I had to put her in the stroller. She won't go in the cart. She's the only baby in the world that won't go in the shopping cart and sit there. You try to put her there and her legs curl up and she goes, "Ah!" So I got to put her in a stroller and I got a cart and I'm pushing them both through the supermarket. And then so I'm done shopping and then I go out to the parking lot and I open the car. First I start the car before I put them in there because I want it to get nice and cool because I love her, so I have to make it nice and comfortable. I do. I love my children. I love my wife. I wish I didn't. How awesome would that be to wake up one morning and just walk out the door? But so far, no such luck. I start the AC, then I put the groceries in, then I go to get my daughter out of the stroller. I got down there and I realize that the exhaust pipe is right in her face. It's just... I almost killed my kid in the dumbest way ever! If she died like that, I couldn't tell her mom. I couldn't go home with that story. I'd have to throw her into traffic. Help! You know, that would be better. To actually tell her that I threw her into traffic.
1: All comedy, all the time. I Heart Comedy.
3: Cat Williams. That's why I'm saying if you a real mother, just gonna have to hold on to the fact you a real mother, because it's getting ready to change. It ain't just about color no more. They hate all real mothers. I'm gonna give you a prime example. There's a white boy that ran track for a living. He ran track for a living, and he lost both his legs. Now, I hate losers and quitters, but I feel like if you run for a living and you lose both of your legs, you should be allowed to sit this out. You have done everything there was for you to do. And this white boy decide not only is he gonna walk again, he decide he gonna race again. Now, you got to be in tune with your star player to pull this off, because they made him some aluminum racing legs look like bent back paper clips. Yes. Try to act like something wrong with me. Some of you saw the story. You know what I'm talking about. It looked like them back paper clips, like two baby boomerangs. That's what he had to run on. He had to be in tune with his star player, because sometimes they ain't gonna have your back like you think you should. And this now got to come in on his aluminum racing legs and race again. And he got to try to come in and be all calm and smooth and not draw too much attention to himself. To tink, tink, tink, tink. Yeah, you gotta go over there and sign up first before you race. Okay. T, T, T, T, T, T, T, T, T, T, T, T. Yeah, they said I gotta sign up first. It's no sign up at all. T, T, T, T, T, T, T. He all at the starting line, you know, get with him, doing all sorts of unnecessary exercises with their legs. On your mark. The craziest thing happened. This mother not only started running, this mother started winning. And you know a hater can't stand a winner. And the last place you want to be in a foot race is behind the mother with no foot. That's the last. I bet that mother's mad. My leg's tired. Ain't your legs tired? His legs ain't tired. He just take, take, take, take, take, take, take, take, take, take, take, take, take, take, take, take, take, take, take, take, take, take, take, take, take, take, take, take, take, take, take, take, take, take, take, take, take, take, take, take, take, take, take, take, take, take, take, take, take, take, take, take, take, take, take, take, take, take, take, take, take, take, take, take, take, take, take, take, take, take, take, take, take, take, take, take, take, take, take, take, take, take, take, take, take, take, take, take, take, take, take, take, take, take, take, take, take, take, 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take, take, take, take, take, take, take, take, take, take, take, take, take, take, take, take, take, take, take, take, take, take, take, take,

0: and sparks everywhere. Just hit. But you gonna have to be in tune with your star player, because these haters do not play fair. At the Olympic Committee, let this mother race, and then waited till he won, and then disqualified him and said, and I quote, he had an unfair advantage. Are you talking about the mother running with no damn legs? Is that what you talking about? Poor little Tink Tink. Think about that when you think you having a bad day. Poor little Tink Tink.
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5: 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They're always like, thank you for calling Microsoft. My name is Bob. Really? What's that short for? Alibaba? What's... Come on, dude. What's your name? I know it's Bob. I swear to God, I'm in Ohio right now. What part of Ohio? Bangladesh. Oh. Okay. Yeah, I've been there. Yeah. And you know, like, India's going to be in charge of things in like 50 years. That'll be great, because I'll work at a phone center. I'll be high every day, just pissing them off. They'll be like, yes, I need help with my computer. I'll be like, cool, man. Thanks for calling. My name is Ranjit. Where are you right now? I'm in India, dude. God. Prove you're in India. What do you mean? Of course I'm in India. First of all, it's like so hot. So hot. It's like way... And it's very like, there's a lot of India stuff. Oh my God, a tiger.
6: A lot of people say it's Adam and Eve, not Adam and Steve, and I say to myself, I kind of wish it was Steve, because I bet he wouldn't have been so dumb to talk to a snake. Oh, where my dudes at? Where my dudes at tonight? Where my dudes at? Huh? Women are dumb. It's right there in the Bible. I mean, hell, Eve. Did you even do a little bit of research? Do the other animals talk? They don't. Something's up, girlfriend. Something's up. Sounds like a trap to me. Steve wouldn't have fell for that. Steve, I'm like, what the hell is that? A talking snake? Get! You get! You get out of here! You get! You get! You get out of here! Get out of my yard! You get! You get! Whips would have been around sooner had it been Steve instead of Eve. A lot of people don't know this about early whips, about... early biblical whips. Whips didn't always sound like that. When sound is born, it also has to evolve. It doesn't know what it's going to sound like. And a lot of earlier whips, they weren't like that. They were like... This is a good physical joke for the vinyl. Just occurred to me. tell me what I'm telling you right now isn't the truth. We got some skeptics in here tonight. That's what early whip sounded like. I don't know if y'all are history buffs like me. I'd say based on that, maybe not.
1: I Heart Comedy.
3: I went to Arizona State Penitentiary to do a film with Gene Wilder, right? We did a film called Stir Crazy. I met a dude, he was doing murder kidnap four times. This is the fourth time he had been caught. Because I thought three strikes, that was your ass. That's not true. I said, what happened? I can't get it right. I'm getting parole in 2 years. Well, you know, I'm going to do a deuce. I'm going to get the gun. I want to know when he getting out. Who he going to be with. If I see him in my neighborhood, I'm going to shoot. Just on GP. Because kidnappers always want to make you put your hands behind your back. Shoot my face off with the shotgun so the police can find some evidence. That's the way we really think we are. You know, I mean, everybody wants to be heroic because when a shotgun is in your face, your hand has more brains than you. Your hand will jump behind your back. Your hand will say, excuse me. Here's your shotgun. And the hand be saying, give me some rope. How's this not? I'd hate to get kidnapped, man. Somebody call my wife up asking for money. I know I'm a goner. Oh, you have him? You do? You want what? Just a minute. I'll call the accountant. I'll get back to you. Don't hurt the suit. We might have to bury him in it.
7: I used to talk about things my mum used to say. You know, like I'm not an octopus, all that stuff. Which, of course, she isn't. But I forgot to mention a couple of things she used to say as well. It's all right. She used to say, look after the pennies, Craig, and the pounds will look after themselves. I had £4.27 once. It was my birthday. And I took that 27 pence everywhere. I took it to the shops and then off to a wee disco for a curry and everything. The £4 I just left out of the bus stop. I thought, well, you can look after yourself, can you? I went back, the £4 had gone! They couldn't look after themselves! They'd got lost. As you used to say, Craig Ferguson. Because you knew who I was. Craig Ferguson, you treat this place like a hotel. I was six, I'd never been to a hotel. You treat this place like a hotel. Must have been for Keith Moon's mum, wasn't it?
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11: This guy did a series of books on different social ills, and this one particular book was good. It was about it was all about peer pressure. It was good. It was called Green Eggs and Ham. It was it was deep. It's all about peer pressure, man. For real. First that dude was like, hey man, why don't you try some of these green eggs and ham, man? Then the other guy was like, no man, I'm good, you know. Then he's like, come on, man, try some of these green eggs. And the dude, he was staunch, man. He was like, I'm good, man. Damn. I told you. Then the dude was like, man, these, you know, they good, man. Real good, these green eggs and ham. And the other dude said, man, look here, what I tell you. You know, I'm paraphrasing. You know, I let y'all know. You know, I can't. It's good. Then the end, that guy gave in. He's like, I love green eggs and ham, man. I'm giving some more green eggs and ham, man. I need my green eggs and ham. It was sad, man. Then I read the follow-up book. It was called How Sam I Am Died of Botulism. He rhymed with botulism. Reading is cool, man. I read this one book. It was all about famous explorers and how some of them died in weird circumstances. Like Christopher Columbus died of syphilis. I thought that was weird, man. Magellan, he just fell off the face of the earth. They don't know what happened to that dude. Ponce de Leon died of old age. I'm like, what? It was so ironic, man. Marco Polo was found dead in the bottom of a swimming pool. Yeah. He was, man. For real. Yeah. For real. Yeah, he was blindfolded. They think Lewis and Clark had something to do with his death. Yes. Seems that he sold them a bad Sacagawea. I'm crazy, all right? I'm so crazy, man.
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13: I was watching this thing on TV about Pluto, former planet Pluto, got kicked out. Wow. How embarrassing. Getting kicked out of that group. How did that go down? Pluto, come on in, have a seat. It's the hardest thing I have to do around here, Pluto. I'm gonna cut right to the quick. You're no longer a planet. Well, the best we can figure, you're just a big nothing. Can I still go around the sun? Feel free. What are you? I'm just a big nothing. What a horrible thing to be told. That was decided by the Planet Definition Committee. It's an actual committee. They get together and, well, you can imagine the wild times. They wear their colors, you know, tattoos, born to define. What do they do? I guess there's a guy with a gavel. Okay, everybody, focus. I know everyone's excited. A lot has happened since last time. Daphne, can you read the current definition of planet?
14: It's yellow water,
13: I appreciate that input. But we're in the middle of a TV thing. So I'm going to back up a second. Daphne, can you read the current definition of planet? I don't know what it is, so I can't do her part. Very good. Not sure what I'm making fun of. I don't even know what it is either. Oh, man. I like space stuff, man. They always say we're looking for intelligent life on other planets. That kills me. They have that qualifying condition on there. We're looking for intelligent life. Like finding any life anywhere wouldn't freak us out totally. We're looking for the more intelligent type. It's like we have found people on Neptune, but... I don't want to be insensitive, but... It's like we stepped off the lander. Then turn, there's a bunch of... We're from Earth. We're looking for intelligent life. Two plus two is chicken! That's a negative, Houston. Good luck with your hopes and dreams. Grab my hand! Grab my hand!
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12: George Carlin.
14: Oh, by the way, you're all going to die. Didn't mean to remind you of it, but it is on your schedule. Won't come when you want. It's always off a little.
15: What? Now, here on the freeway?
14: Mm-hmm. Thought surely I'd be home lying down. Comics are supposed to worry about dying, you know? Don't want to die out there, man. Jeez, I was dying. It was death out there. Like a morgue. On the other hand, if he succeeds, if he makes you laugh, he can say, I killed them. Knocked them dead. Why is there so much violence mixed up with comedy, you know, which should be so much fun? It's all dying bombing. He bombed, or else he was a riot. A real scream. I cracked up laughing at him. He broke me up too. I busted a gut laughing. My friend was in stitches. He fractures me with his punchlines and his gags. Slapstick. Knee slapping, side splitting, rib splitting, gut busting. Laugh, I thought I'd die.
16: I got bad habits I got to get rid of, man. I smoke cigarettes. I got to quit smoking cigarettes, especially in New York. Cigarettes, $12 a pack. It's time to quit. I was in North Carolina a couple weeks ago. Bought a pack of cigarettes. The lady said $4.50. I thought I was in the middle of a drug transaction. I was like, shut up. Bring the truck around. I need 2 kilos of Newports. I'm about to be rich, man. I was like, I'm paid. I was in New York, I asked for a pack of cigarettes and a six-pack of beer. I get it, got $20. He said, thank you. I was like, what happened to my change? Barack Obama, that's the only change you're getting. And Mayor Bloomberg don't want nobody to smoke. He got all these campaigns. This is any city you go to, he got these campaigns. You know, they show you the ugliest sign of smoking. There's a Puerto Rican dude. All right, hold on. The guy had a hole in his throat. From smoking, and he was upset because he used to swim. Now he can't swim because he got a hole in the throat. That's not funny. The funny part was he still had an accent in the hole. His hole was poor. Puerto Rican. He was like, yeah, I used to. I used to like they sweet. They like candy. Whippa! Da da da da da da.
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12: Aziz Ansari. Right now, I wanted to take a couple of minutes to update you on one of my favorite people in the world, and that's my chubby little cousin, Harris. Last time I spoke with Harris, I said, what's been going on? And he said, I'm applying for college. Is there any way you can help me with my college essays? And I was like, yes. Because you're a weirdo, and whatever you're going to write is going to be insane. So I can read it to people in public, and it'll help me with my job. So I brought along a copy of his essay. And this is 100% real. The essay is titled, All the Small Things. Take the thumb. Even though it is just another finger, it is the most essential. It controls everything from eating and drinking to writing. Interestingly enough, I have found many things in life to be the same way. Already the essay makes no sense. When's the last time something interesting in your life happened you thought, this reminds me of my thumb? Never. He goes on. It's always the simple things that have the greatest impact. The splitting of an atom caused the death of over 200,000 people. Redbox turned the movie industry upside down with the simple notion of creating vending machines that sold movies. Yeah, those two things are comparable. 200,000 people are dead. And you can rent Mrs. Doubtfire for a dollar at the grocery store now. He goes on to describe a particularly interesting summer where he volunteered at a local hospital. This is how he described that experience. I was a human wheelbarrow, and let me tell you, it sucked. You can't say it sucked in a college essay. Later on, he talks about a particularly crazy day at the hospital. A week after I started, the incident occurred. When I set foot in the hospital that day, it was more crowded than ever. There weren't any nurses asking me if I wanted cookies. That's his gauge of how crazy things are at the hospital? Why isn't anyone asking me if I want cookies? A lot of people must have cancer. But what happened that day was Harris ended up meeting a gentleman who was illiterate. And he'd never met anyone illiterate before. And this really affected him. Described how he felt when he drove home that day. I remember thinking how bizarre it was that someone could not read. What if I couldn't read? I wouldn't be able to text my friends movie times or even order cheese biscuits from Red Lobster. These are the things that come to Harris's mind when he imagines a world where he can't read. First of all, you could easily do both those things if you couldn't read. I don't think illiterate people see movie posters and numbers and are like, no clue what that means. Can't piece that together. Now, the Red Lobster thing is weird also, because I don't know how many of you all have been to Red Lobster, but if you've been there, you know no one orders the cheese biscuits. Those are complimentary. They just sit them down on your table as soon as you get there. So what's Harris talking about? I'm guessing this is what happens. He finishes his biscuits, and he sees on the menu it says, if you finish your biscuits, feel free to order more. And he's like, thank God I can read. More biscuits, please!
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12: John Mulaney.
18: I started drinking when I was way too young. I was about 13 when I started. But honestly, that is nothing, because I saw a Dateline NBC special about alcoholics, all right? And they interviewed this woman who started drinking when she was 8 years old. When she was eight. It was hilarious.
19: I don't
18: don't even know what I'd be like drunk at 8 years old. Like my dad comes home from work and is like, so, John boy, what did you do today? And I'm just like, colored. You did what now? Colored! You know, coloring. Like with a crayon. Well, what did you color? Some big brontosaurus. It doesn't matter.
17: What did you color?
18: You come down to my level. You come down here. You come down here. You don't know me. I have secrets. Why, yesterday I wore my footy pajamas under my clothes and I pretended that I was a fireman.
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19: I was in Australia for all of April, man. I was going to see some koala bears. And I was with these Australian people and they go, hey, you know, the koala bears have syphilis. I was like, the kind of syphilis that people get? Yeah. Because the closer we got, I just kept picturing them. We'd get there and the koalas would be wearing red hooker boots and, you know, leaning up against eucalyptus trees and sticking their little fuzzy koala asses out. I mean, they are cuddly. Apparently some people are doing more than cuddling with them. It's funny, Australia was cool, man. They don't have guns in Australia. And I'm not a gun person at all, but I read a story in the newspaper that made me feel like maybe I was a little pro-gun, man. I read this story. They don't have guns, all right? I read this story in the paper. This guy broke in on his ex-wife and her new lover and started hacking them up with a chainsaw. Wee! Wee! Wee! Wee! Wee! I present the question to you fine people. Which would you prefer? One bullet to the head or wee! Wee! Wee! Wee! Last time I was in Texas, I met a white supremacist dude. Are there any white supremacists here? They never go out to the clubs, man. How are you gonna reach these people? I mean, anybody who ever studied biology knows the more you mix a genetic code, the stronger our immune systems will become to fight diseases, and we'll all actually live longer as people if you mix the races. Keep mixing the races until we're all the same grayish color. And there'll be no more racism once we're all the same shade, man. Hey, Gray. Who you calling Gray, Gray? Then we'll actually be able to hate someone for the person that they are. Yes. Envision the day when you can hate someone just because he's an ass. What freedom. I wish I had some melanin so I don't burn so bad at the beach. Oh, thank you for getting that. Thank you. Do that in the Midwest, they never get that
20: melanin. Melanin. Could you put a dictionary at the foot of the stage, please?
19: Everyone should know what melanin is. I think that's where racism comes from, man. White people are jealous of people with melanin. Think about it, man. It comes from thousands of years of white people getting sunburnt at the beach. That's where all the hatred started. White people getting pink and flaky and crispy and ow, ow, don't touch me. Ow, people with melanin don't have this problem. I'll give them lower wages. I guess it's easy for me to say mix the races because I'm a bunch of different races. And I lived in New York City for the last couple of years, and they always have these ethnic day parades, man. And I admit it, I got envious, you know? I'd watch these parades and go, huh? Maybe one day my people. Hey, it's Confused Bastard Honky Day Parade. I'm a quarter of everything.
21: Joan Rivers.
22: You're gonna show me home movies your kid. I don't wanna see him being born, I wanna see it being conceived. Oh, absolutely! Sure. You go to your house and you go there and they sit there and they run the film. Here comes the kid, have an hors d'oeuvre. I said, I don't wanna see this. Run that film backwards and see that kid disappear. I don't want to see this. And my good friend just had a baby. Heidi Abramowitz. Heidi Abramowitz, the tramp of my... Thank you. Heidi Abramowitz, the tramp of my class, had a baby. Isn't that nice? And named it after the father. Trick. It is... Oh, shh. Tramp. She had her legs in the air more often than Brezhnikov. Oh, shh. She was a tramp. They're making a movie on her life. Easy. No, absolutely. Kraft named a spread after her. Oh, shh. She was listed in the yellow pages under utilities. Oh, absolutely. Oh, shh. The woman was a tramp. A guy once put his hand down the front of a dress. He met two guys coming up. Oh, absolutely. She put mirrors on her own shoes. This one was a She gave herpes to a Chevy. This one was She had more soldiers in her than the Trojan horse. Oh. Except, can we talk here? I wouldn't change my life for anybody. I love being a woman. I love living now. Only one bad thing about being a woman. You have to go to the gynecologist regularly. I hate the gynecologist, don't you? They talk about men being brave. Men don't know what bravery is. You give a man a helmet, is that brave? No. You give a man a gun, is that brave? No. I shall tell you what bravery is. Bravery is every woman in this room tonight. You want to know what bravery is? Bravery is to make a gynecologist appointment and to show up. That is what bravery is all about. You're damn right you should call. We should have a stamp commemorating us, don't you think? Something like Marlo Thomas in the stirrups. I've been thinking about this. Isn't it the worst? The white dress in the slit and the table with the paper, and they put one foot into one stirrup and the other foot into the other stirrup, and the first words you hear?
0: Slide down.
22: Slide down. And I want to know how you know that. I'm stuck to the paper. If it's so important, let him slide up. We're paying. Oh, sure. That and relax. That's the other one. Relax. You're not relax. Relax. Relax. I can't get my hand out. Relax. I wonder why I'm not relaxed. My feet are in the stirrups, my knees are in my face, and the door is open facing me. Baby room you went to high school with, it never fails. Oh, sure. I thought that was you.
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23: When you're on the road, which I am not now, you have to do whatever anybody suggests to do for that day, because you got to do something. A couple weeks ago, we were in Pittsburgh. We went to the track, bet on the horses. This is idiotic. I think it's fun, but I never would think for a second that I could figure out what horse is going to win. I don't even think the horses know that they're racing. Do they? I mean, are they walking back to the stable afterwards going, I was third, I was fifth, I was ninth. You cut me off, watch that. I'll kick your ass next time. I think more likely they're thinking, oat bag, I get my oat bag now. Oat bag time for me. I mean, I'm sure the horses have some idea that the jockey is in a hurry. I mean, he's on him, he's urging him, he's hitting him, come on, come on, you know. So this is important that I get somewhere for this guy quick, but they must get to the end and go, we were just here, what was the point of that? This is where we were. That was the longest possible route you could take to get where you wanted to be. Why don't we just stay here? We would have been first. I'll tell you one thing the horses definitely do not know. They do not know If you should accidentally trip and break your leg at any point during the race, we're going to blow your brains out. I think they're missing that little tidbit of information. If they knew that, you'd see some mighty careful stepping coming down that home stretch. Easy, fellas, easy. You win, I'll place, whatever it is. It's all the same oat bag, fellas. The important thing is your health.
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5: So I was in New Jersey recently, and I went into a store and I found this magical object. This is called a chat pack. For those of you at home, it's a little plastic box, and on the plastic box it says, fun questions to spark conversations. This is a box of questions for human beings who no longer know how to speak to other human beings. And right on the cover it says, ideal for dinner parties, family gatherings, car trips, business meetings. And I love the guy who's like, business meetings? Excuse me, gentlemen. Before I put forth this proposal to purchase this Chinese company, I have but one question for you. If snow could fall in any flavor, what flavor would you choose? Business meeting begun. Best part about Chat Pack, though, is the first card in the pack. When you open the new box, brand new box, it's not even a question. It just says, your Chat Pack purchase helps employ adults with special needs. Yeah. On the back, there is a website, www.thequestionguys.com. Did I go there? Yes, I did. Can you submit questions for future chat packs? Yes, you can. Did I? Yes, I did. Here are the questions I submitted to Chat Pack. One, if you could have $1 million a month for the rest of your life, but you need to kill a boy, which boy? Not whether or not you do it, just choose a boy now. Two, do you think Mark Wahlberg is an alternate universe Matt Damon, but from a universe where everyone's born with fetal alcohol syndrome? Three, why won't you shut up? Be specific.
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14: 2 years ago, I got a job writing at Saturday Night Live. My first week writing at Saturday Night Live, Megan Fox was the host. And you can meet with the host to talk about your sketch. So a producer comes around, say, hey, do you want Megan Fox to come by your office? Yeah. Yeah, I do. Are you creating a situation where Megan Fox has to talk to me? Hell yeah. So to give you some background on the sketch I wrote for her, I'm a big fan of scatting. Because I always wondered how scatting started. I've been to two singers in the back of a club, one of them, hey man, did you write your song for tonight? Nah, I only wrote half of it. What are you gonna do? I think I'm gonna sing that half and the rest, I'm singing gibberish. You can't sing gibberish. Listen, man, these people are drunk. We got a band back here with us. If I feel like I sell it, we can just do some rhythmic gibberish. And he goes out there, skibbity-bop-bop, beat-a-bop-bop-bop-bop-bop. And people go crazy for gibberish. He's walking off stage all cocky. The other guy's like, whatever, when you write, you write. So I wrote a sketch where Megan Fox was a horror movie villain that killed her victims with scatting. Yeah, it didn't make it to television at all. It didn't deserve to make it to television. But what's cool about SNL is that all the sketches get read through. So Megan Fox had to scat in a room full of people. Skibbity-bop-bop. And I'm like a creep in the corner holding my script. Like, yes, Megan Fox is reading my words right now. Yeah. Megan Fox is reading the words right now that I wrote. Oh, nah, Megan, you messed up a lot. One week, there was a monkey written into the opening monologue. And then the day before the show, we got a message saying we had to write new jokes because the monkey isn't available anymore. Which makes me picture a monkey on the phone like, yeah, I don't want to do Saturday Night Live anymore. I don't like that show. That show sucks. Hasn't been funny since the 70s. Like, damn, that monkey's kind of mean. And he's over-romanticizing the Belushi era.
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15: I fell asleep this morning. I had a dream I was eating a giant marshmallow. But then I woke up and realized I'd actually just crashed my car into a daycare. I'm glad you could all relate to that. One of my best friends is blind, totally blind. Hasn't been able to see anything for his entire life. But he can hear a hummingbird from 50 yards away. I mean, talk about worthless. Before we started dating, my girlfriend was involved in an abusive relationship, and she hated to talk about it. In fact, for the first year we were together, I thought she just really hated high fives. I'm starting to suspect that my new brother-in-law has been beating my sister lately. Like, I haven't seen any bruises or anything. I don't have any proof. But I went over there for dinner last weekend, and her cooking has gotten much better. So you tell me. And I know, like, I understand it's not funny, it's not cool to joke about domestic violence. I get it. But could you guys imagine how amazing domestic violence would be if everyone knew karate?
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6: He or she smells like a bus. 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If fashion law is ever enforced, he or she faces a life sentence without hope of parole.
5: This has been today's curse, presented as a public service by the United Council of Cursers. 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You have reached Dial a Curse.
6: He or she possesses the intellectual agility of a small soap dish. 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He or she is repulsive, revolting, repugnant, vile, base, crass, foul, oafish, and crude.
5: This has been today's curse, presented as a public service by the United Council of Cursers. 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
8: I went on a date recently with, let's say it was a woman, and at the beginning of the meal, she's like, I don't like movies. I never go to movies. Movies are stupid. And I was like, are you a robot? I was like, you're stupid. But I kept it in my head. I didn't say it out loud to the robot because I knew I might be able to have sex with this robot because I could slip lines from classic motion pictures into the conversation and she would think I was a genius. So we're sitting there at dinner and I'm like, you make me want to be a better man from As Good As It Gets. And she's like, when did you first know you liked me? I'm like, you had me at Hello from Tobey Maguire. But then, I know I said Toby, it's funnier that way. And then, at the end of the meal, I should not have quoted a line from the movie Babe, because I was like, that'll do, pig. That'll do. But the worst movie of all time to see when you are high is a motion picture called Super Size Me. Right? That's where that guy ate McDonald's every day for 30 days, and he filmed himself, and he called it a movie. It was disgusting. If that's a movie, I've got a movie. That's right. I did a movie where I smoked pot all day, every day, for 30 days. And we tried to remember to film it. The crew was high also, but we got quite a lot of good footage on tape, on film tape. And we edited it down to a 90-minute movie that actually exists called Super High Me. Thought about calling it Business as Usual. Briefly, but then no one would understand that it was a parody of another fellow's movie. So we went with Super High Me. You got to break it up when you say hi and me. If you say Super High Me, sounds like it's about an amazing Jewish guy who fights crime with his, he's got like a hat that he throws.
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7: I do like nostalgia. Sometimes it's a bit much. I saw a poster advertising the four following bands on one mega bill. It was Everclear, Sugar Ray, Marcy's Playground, and the Gin Blossoms. But I looked at that poster, I'm like, this is the perfect concert for me because I too haven't been happy since 1997. Here's something that needs to end, please. All these sad-ass action stars trying to make one last go-round of it. Is that not the worst, right? Bruce Willis does not need to make another Die Hard. Bruce Willis needs to make a movie called Die Quietly, where he shuffles off into the woods and never returns again. Because here's the thing, that the worst thing

0: like Donkey Kong. And oh my God. And I was there when New Jersey closed. The state of New Jersey closed like 2 years ago, if you remember this. The whole state closed. They took people off the beaches. There was a tax dispute. People out of the casino. I'm playing at the casino. Now it's empty. I didn't even know you could do that. I thought the mafia had a deal with God, and it stayed open 24 hours no matter what. We could be bombed into submission and glowing pools of alkali and roaches ruling the country, and they would still be open at Caesars in Atlantic City so that fat people from New Jersey could lose their child's orthodonture money in a timely manner. The place is closed, there's guards, tape up in front of the machines. Depressing doesn't begin to describe it. It was like H.P. Lovecraft's Cthulhu was like a trip to Knott's Berry Farm with the Make-A-Wish Foundation. That's how depressing it was. It was like a baby's casket emporium having a sale. It was just nasty. It was like a tune played on a human bone-made banjo, just awful. So we go in and we're gonna do improv, and the place is closed, and they open up the theater, and the entertainment director comes in, Guido McMafia, and goes, hey, don't mention that the casino's closed. Seriously? Don't mention the casino's closed. No one noticed when they walked through the cattle skulls and the abject misery. No one noticed the elephant dangling from the sword of Damocles in the room. There was no portents when a chicken was born with a mirror in its head, like when Cortez invaded Mexico. There was no one noticed, right? We walk on stage and go, what happens in Vegas stays in Vegas. What happens in Atlantic City comes to a screeching halt. Not this most sensitive, and their sensibility is not that refined in New Jersey. We're doing improv, which, as you know, next to puns, the highest form of comedy. And thank you very much. My favorite comment about improv is, why not prepare something funny? Because we're lazy. You don't get to smoke that much dope when you're doing improv. You just drink as much as you like, walk on, hey, what's going on? Anyway, that wasn't funny. Here's something else. So, honestly, it's like Alabama with MOOCs. People make fun of the South, but people in the South know they're weird. People in New Jersey think they're normal, and they really do. They wear backward baseball hats and think they're normal. And people in North Carolina know they're fat goobers. They're proud of it.
1: All laughs, all the time. I Heart Comedy.
2: I met the man twice. He was a wonderful human being, but he was one clown short of a circus. Steve Irwin, the crocodile hunter. That's why we watched the show. We made everything exciting. 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
2: What? All right, so you gotta think he's riling those animals up. He's like, all right, be very, very quiet. We stumbled across a female croc. No. Was that too much? I didn't even understand what the hell I just said. What the hell did I say? All right, Norman, it won't. Now he's a pirate. Norman, it won't bite you. I'll get you, Jack Sparrow. Now he's the Queen of England. Normally the ones bite you. Carry on. Normally. I can't get it down. They won't bite you. But on today's show, we're gonna poke her in the eye with a stick. Let's see what happens. He was crazy. I met him and Bindi and Robbie and Terry and his brother, all great people, but he was just freaky with those animals. Got a little too friendly. I saw one episode, there was a monkey in a tree right next to his head. He was like, ooh, look at that, Terry. It's a boy monkey. Swear to God. I swear. You don't do that to a monkey. Not when they're awake, anyway. Learn that the hard way. And they won't let me back to Jungle Garden. And it doesn't make that noise. I just made that noise up. That's what us men hear in our heads when you women do that to us.

0: 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I'm not bragging.
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3: Well, I'd rather get caught stealing from the government than to get caught cheating on a woman. Because I got caught out there about 5 years ago. I remember like it was yesterday. A woman found 2 condoms in my pocket, but it was a pack of 3. And all I did was, where's the other condom? Where's the other condom? Where is the condom? Yo, women are just like the police. They can have all the evidence in the world, but they want the confession. I know you did it, just admit it. I know you did it, just admit it. I know you did it, I got it on film. I know you did it, just admit it. I found a blonde hair. I know you did it, just admit it. And if that don't work, then women get psychological on your ass and try to trick you into confessing. Then they start going, it'll be all right if you just say you did it. It'll be all right if you just say you did it. Honey, it'll be all right if you just say you did it. You hear that 900 times, you start losing your mind. You start thinking, I guess it'll be all right. If I just say I did it. Honey, I did it. It's all right. No, it ain't all right. I can't believe you did that. I thought you said you knew. I didn't know till you told me. And time goes by, and she forgives you. But she never forgets. And you driving to grandma's house. She's like, oh, babe, I'll make a right turn right here. Did you make a right with that bitch? No, I know. From now on, no matter where we go, it's all left turns. You understand? You know what the question is? You cheated on your woman. She shouldn't trust you no more. But she does. Eventually, she does. But you know what happens now? Now you don't trust her. You cheated on her, now you don't trust her. What kind of ignorance is that? You know what happened? You just gave her a get luck free card. You never know when she gonna cash it in. But yo, it might get to the point. She found out you was cheating. She wanna break up. If she wanna break up, run. You got off lucky. But you ain't gonna get that lucky. No, no, no. As soon as you get to the door, she's like, no, no. Let's work it out. You know what working out means? Payback. You know what the first part of payback is? You ain't getting it for a long time. Boy, you ain't gonna get lucky until the Bills win the Super Bowl. And she gonna get you a beeper, a cellular phone, a car phone, gonna put on things on your ankles like a prisoner. And every time you leave the house, you gotta check in. I'm outside. I'm on the car. I'm in the car. I'm on the road. I'm at the supermarket. I bought a pack of fresh. I'm coming home. I got some buns. I'm on my way. I ran a light. The cops is chasing me. They chasing me. They chasing me. I ran out the car. They shot me in the leg. I'm hopping. I'm almost home. I'm in the driveway. I'm right next to you. I love ya.
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2: Ron White.
4: So it's great to be alive, isn't it, folks? And I think so. I almost died last year. Actually, I didn't almost die. I didn't even get hurt. But, I was in a near-miss plane thing. I was flying from Beaumont to Houston because my manager doesn't own a globe. I was on a plane that big, like a pack of gum with 8 people in it. We took off from the Beaumont Airport Hair Care and Tire Center there. We're traveling at half the speed of smell. We got passed by a kite. There was a goose behind us, and the pilot was screaming, go around. We get halfway to Houston, we got to go back. It's a 9-minute flight. Can't pull it off with this equipment. We had engine trouble. We lost some oil pressure in one of the engines, and they told us about it over the speaker system of the plane, which was stupid because they could have just went, hey, we lost some oil pressure. Heard ya. Sure did. It was weird. Everybody on the plane was nervous, but I'd been drinking since lunch, and I was like, take it down. I don't care. You ever have one of those days? Hit something hard. I don't want to limp away from this son of a... The guy sitting next to me is losing his mind. Apparently, he had a lot to live for. He goes, hey, man, if one of these engines fails, how far will the other one take us? All the way to the scene of the crash. Which is pretty handy, because that's where we're headed. I bet we beat the paramedics there by a half hour.
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9: Senior.
8: 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I'm in my third year of drunk driving school. What are you studying?
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8: Here's a quick impression of you in 5 years.
10: Welcome to Burger King. Can I take your order?
8: The hell is that going to do for you? I'm kidding. College for me was the best 28 semesters of my life. It really was. I was a political science major. I had a minor. Her name was Debbie. Nice kid. And her parents are litigating. I dated a computer major when I was in college, and that didn't work out because she refused to interface with my Wang. I think you know what I'm saying. She got the old floppy disk in the hard drive. She just wouldn't let me log in. And all I wanted was a little megabyte on the old laptop unit, but... I pulled down my pants, and she said, "You have a Microsoft mouse." And... I'm not going to lie to you, that mega hurt. Then I found out she was user-friendly. I might have got one of those viruses you hear so much about. So.
11: I went to a hockey game a little while ago, and between the second and third period, I went to buy one of those twisty-around noisemaker things. Yeah. You think that helped? Just pissing off the deaf people in the crowd. Is that all? If you're worried a deaf person will be offended by that, just don't tell them what I said. Anyway, so I went to buy one of those twisty around noisemakers, and it was $25. I'm like, that's entirely too much money to spend on a noisemaker. So I solved the problem, took a bag of free cats from the animal shelter next time. So much better. He shoots, he scores. Go team! Just pass out, grab a fresh one. Yeah! No problem unless you get a vomiter, then big fight in section C. And I'll tell you right now, no one will fight me without no shirt, face paint, and a cat by the tail. Yeah, it's special time. I'm not an athletic man. The only sport I was ever good at was naked horseshoes, but the guy lying down is the real hero in that one. And because of that, I think that when the Olympics, they should have Olympics for people like yourself. They should have Fat Olympics. It should be fair. Yeah. So in all new events, like step, you know? On your marks, get set. All the medals at the Fat Olympics are all filled with chocolate. They're all for participation. That's what. Don't eat your medal. We're taking a photo. You know? And the winner at the Fat Olympics, the winner, instead of standing on the podium, the winner gets to sit down. That's his big. Enjoy your mayonnaise sandwich. Today you are an athlete.
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6: Airport security used to be a little lax. I know it used to be. Okay, get on the plane. Come on, get on the plane. Okay, ma'am, hold on one moment. What is this? It's a gun. Okay, get on the plane. Now you can't even carry nail clippers on a plane. What are they afraid you're going to do? Like, open the cockpit door, lose the cuticle. I've got an emery board. I can file my way in. You go through the metal detector now, and if you're pierced, like some of you are, and they go, take out your keys, tip of the iceberg. Ears, okay, nose, gonna, tongue, great, nipple, fine, boom. Mr. Wonderment, thank you. May I borrow that Black & Decker tool? Thank you. For those playing the home game, this is called a Prince Albert. And I'm sure that was his last wish. I'm sure Albert said, Victoria, I'm dying. I want you to name a hall, a museum, and a boat after me. That will be Victoria's Secret. Go sell flimsy teddies. Go, my darling. And I'm talking heavy piercing, not Britney Spears. I'm a virgin. Yeah, Michael Jackson's a father. Move on. Now, I'm talking big nipple rings, like, you know, ones that you hang off there going, what are you going to do, tie up a pony? No. Or you have one nipple ring here, so you can have his and her towels. Yay! His and his, a little towel down here to wash up. Yay! But the fun one for me is when you see a girl who has a post through her tongue, and you go, why did you do that? It's to enhance my boyfriend's sexual pleasure. But eventually the metal knocks out all of my teeth, and I have to live in a trailer park with a man named Bubba. That's the trade-off, honey. You know, what you want to try is, I never had Playboy or Penthouse when I was growing up. I only had, I know. You psychic, I know you. You're ahead of me. You know where I'm going. I'm going towards National Geographic. Yes, and I'm talking about the girls with the slinky neck. Do that. Watch your mom go, ah. Come down the stairs like, or if you really want to get grandma crazy, do the full Ubangi. Come on, go, mom, dad. It's also a CD player.
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12: We have an act tonight. John Toomey is with us. He is a manualist. If you have not seen it, it will fracture you. I guarantee you. And if you have, yes, the lady says it better.
13: It's a big night for her.
12: It's going to be a big night. I think I could drop my pants and a duck would fly out. And this lady would say, big deal, and duck. Would you welcome John Toomey?
13: John?
12: You want to do a little something? Do you just need a little explanation for the people who
14: have not seen it? Well, there's one thing I'd like to clear up. Mm-hmm. I think that there's a little general misunderstanding in the country, and that is that they think that when a fellow plays his hands, that it has to be sort of a humorous occasion.
12: So that it's not just a humorous interlude,
14: well,
12: that it can be effective.
14: Right, for dancing and so forth. We're going to play the Stars and Stripes Forever.
12: All right.

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1: Sklar Brothers.
2: So 2011, it's April already. We're doing a bad job, I think, with our New Year's resolution, because this year, our New Year's resolution, Jason and I, one New Year's resolution, we resolved to not make any New Year's resolutions. Well, we wanted to avoid what happened last year. 2010, Jason and I only had one New Year's resolution. We totally blew it. 2010, Jason and I resolved to do a better job keeping up with the Kardashians. And we totally dropped the ball on that one. Kim Kardashian came out with a perfume last year.
3: I did not know that because I had stopped keeping up with her. But
2: we haven't smelled Kim Kardashian's perfume, but I'm guessing that it smells like No Talent Red Bull with a hint of penetration. Just a Susant of penetration, yeah. Right there. Just like a syphilitic cloud, yeah. If you sprayed it into the air.
3: Just like a chlamydia mist.
2: Yeah, just slapping you across the face.
3: Like if you went up to Portland and it was misting gonorrhea.
2: Yeah.
3: You're like, is that Kardashian perfume?
2: Is that really?
3: Kardashian.
2: Or is a wet cold front moving in? I don't understand.
3: It's a chlamydia cloud.
2: It is a chlamydia cloud.
3: I don't even know the name of the perfume, I'm sure.
2: I'm assuming it had a name, Randy.
3: If I were naming Kim Kardashian's perfume, I would call it Reggie's Bush.
2: Folks, and
3: I
2: feel that is.
3: Don't get offended by that.
2: Exactly.
3: He was in her backfield for months.
2: Yes, right? He was.
3: And didn't he take away her Heisman?
2: I think he did.
3: He took it.
2: And by Heisman, I mean her dignity.
3: Yes!
2: Too much.
3: But the Kardashians is ridiculous. Bruce Jenner is on that show.
2: How weird is that?
3: Bruce Jenner, he was like a hero to us as kids. He was an Olympic gold medalist.
2: Decathlete. He was like the best guy to come out of the 76 Olympics.
3: On Wheaties boxes.
2: A very strong and virile man. Now you look at him on the Kardashians, he looks like every single one of our mom's friends.
3: Oh my God.
2: I'm flipping through there. I'm like, I'm watching the Kardashians. I'll be like, what is Aunt Linda doing on the Kardashians?
3: Oh, no, that's not Jenner. Aunt Linda.
2: That's Jenner. That's Bruce Jenner.
3: That's Jenner.
2: I was fooled, too, by the frosted tips.
3: So
2: I don't know why, Bruce Jenner. He was holding in his hands a Chico's catalog.
3: Wow, that is.
2: Why is he shopping at Chico's?
3: I don't know.
2: He wants a sensible pantsuit.
3: What? Jenner.
2: Give it to him. Like when women, you know, you go to menopause and then that Chico's catalog comes, whether you
3: literally
2: want it or not. They check with your doctor and slide it
3: there
2: under
3: it
2: the
3: is.
2: Door. That's what happens. And Chico's gets it. They understand that that's who they're marketing to. They'll have like crazy sales like hot flashes. Check out this cool sale.
3: Okay.
2: At Chico's. Done with your period? We got the best prices period.
3: Yeah.
2: Hey, Chico's.
3: No.
2: Why don't you menopause and come on down to the store?
3: Chico's.
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4: I did just get married a couple months ago, so that's brand new. Thank you. Yeah. She has this weird rule, and she has a little rhyme I'm supposed to use to remember this. Yeah, she says, if it's yellow, let it mellow. If it's brown, flush it down. Yeah, real classy. Yeah. I'm thinking of getting that put on a plaque for our entryway. Hey, welcome to our lovely home. These are the rules. Please enjoy your stay. The problem is I have a hard time remembering this little song. Yeah, so at least once a week she's in the bathroom yelling, Johnny, get in here. And I got to come in. Babe, what is the problem? What are you yelling? Oh, what? Yeah. I thought you said if it's brown, keep it around. Isn't that if it's yellow, put it on the jello? Oh, and she has a cat. So I move in, she's got a cat. Are there any cat people here? Yeah, a bunch of weirdos over there. All right. I shouldn't say that. You know what? I like having a cat. Because if you have a cat, you can pretty much pretend you don't have a cat. Cats are the easiest animals to take care of. Here's how I take care of the cat. I do nothing. And he walks around alive. I assume she's feeding him, because I know I'm not. I'm glad she didn't have a dog. You got a dog, that's a lot of work. That's more work. You got a dog, that's different from a cat. You got a dog, you got to play with it. You got to train it. If you're leaving town for like 2 weeks, you can't take the dog, put it in a box, and tape it shut till you get back in town.
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5: This would have been a much better country had we all been midgets. 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Comfortable with who they are, their position in life. 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They all have good jobs. 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Midgets work. Most of them work at the grocery store. Y'all didn't know that? They work at Kroger and Safeway and Ralph's, places like that. Y'all didn't know that? Well, when you go to the grocery store tomorrow and you put your food across that scanner, well, they underneath there adding it up. I need my ass kicked with y'all, Nacho. And you can boo me if you want to, but I bet you tomorrow when you go in the market, hey, Gary Coleman, Webster, they all. I'm a sick person. I'm sick and tired of people keep saying stupid things to me. I'm out here in the city today walking. Lady says to me, "You in town?" Another man told me, "My wife gonna die when I tell her I saw you." I said, "Well, don't tell her." Lady told me, "I'm gonna be at your show tonight. I'll be there with bells on." I said, "How come you can't come in here and sit your ass down like everybody else? Enough with the bells." I'm on the airplane, man sitting next to me, "You going all the way?" I said, "I hope like hell I'm going all the way. I didn't buy no halfway ticket." I'm waiting for my luggage. The lady comes up to me, "Mr. Wallace, you're mighty quiet today." I said, "Well, hell, I'm standing here by myself." Somebody ran inside yesterday. "It's raining outside." "Well, where else would it be raining? That's why you came in here, isn't it?" A friend of mine told me he's going to build a house. He's going to build it from the ground up.
0: 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Funny lives here.
1: George Carlin.
6: I love words. I thank you for hearing my words. I want to tell you something about words that I think is important. I love, as I say, they're my work, they're my play, they're my passion. Words are all we have, really. We have thoughts, but thoughts are fluid, you know. And then we assign a word to a thought, and we're stuck with that word for that thought. So be careful with words. I like to think, yeah, the same words, you know, that hurt can heal. It's a matter of how you pick them. There are some people that aren't into all the words. There are some people that would have you not use certain words. Yeah, there are 400,000 words in the English language, and there are 7 of them you can't say on television. What a ratio that is. 399,993 to 7. They must really be bad. They'd have to be outrageous to be separated from a group that large. All of you over here, you 7. Bad words. That's what they told us they were, remember?
7: That's a bad word.
6: No bad words. Bad thoughts. Bad intentions. And words. You know the 7, don't you, that you can't say on television? Huh? Those are the heavy 7. Those are the ones that'll infect your soul, curve your spine, and keep the country from winning the war. Those are the 7 you can never say on television under any circumstances. You just cannot say them ever, ever, ever, not even clinically. You cannot weave them in on the panel with Doc and Ed and Johnny. I mean, it's just impossible. Forget those 7. They're out. But there are some two-way words, those double-meaning words. Remember the ones you giggled at in sixth grade?
7: And the cock crowed three times.
5: Hey, the cock crowed three times. Hey, it's in the Bible.
6: There are some two-way words, like it's okay for Kurt Gowdy to say, Roberto Clemente has two balls on him. But he can't say, I think he hurt his balls on that play, Tony, don't you?
7: He's holding them. He must have hurt them, by God.
6: And the other two-way word that goes with that one is it's okay if it happens to your finger. Yes, you can prick your finger, but don't finger your pick. No, no.
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10: My grandfather had a special rocking chair built that would lean forward rather than backwards so he could fake interest in any conversation. When I was little, on Christmas, he gave me a box of broken glass. Gave my brother a box of Band-Aids. Then he said, now you two share. One time he said, Stephen, how old are you? I said, I'm 5. He said, when I was your age, I was 6. Then he cackled madly and threw a spoon against the window. He was an odd man. He once carved a turkey out of a chicken. His will was an IOU. He told me sometimes when you lose, you really win, like if you were playing musical electric chairs. One time I told him a dream I had, and I said, what do you think that means? And he said, it means you were sleeping. I remember when he died, I was a little boy, and I went to the wake with my aunt, and I was kneeling down at the casket, and I was looking at him inside the casket, and I started thinking about my flashlight. I started thinking about the batteries inside my flashlight. And then I said to my aunt, maybe he's not dead, maybe he's just in the wrong way. So I got off the plane and I forgot to undo my seatbelt and I'm pulling the plane through the turbine. And the wings are knocking people over. And I said, oh, I'm sorry, I didn't notice. Then I almost broke both my arms trying to hold open a revolving door for someone. Then I tried to hang myself with bungee cord. I kept almost dying. Paper cut from writing my suicide note. It's a star.
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11: I moved back to my hometown 8 years ago. I was living just for a little while, like an hour north of Los Angeles, seeing how that would go with my kids. And my son came home from beach summer camp and he goes, hey dude, we should go back to the beach, bro. And I was like, well, pack, son. Because I don't like how this is going. So we moved home and it's been good. It's been good. 2 weeks after I got there, this was weird. I had to go to my high school football coach's funeral. I leaned over the casket and I whispered, you walk it off. Who's riding the pine now, bitch? This is way too big of a crowd for that response.
12: He was dead. That is not very nice.
11: If I wanted to hear this, I'd listen to an FM devil radio station. Not come out and spend my money and have a nice meal and then have to listen to this. Comes out with a sweater and a collared shirt. Well, he's mean. He looks nice, but he's mean. If I could have pushed that casket off the table, I would have. When I moved back, I had to deal with some people that I hadn't seen in a while that I didn't really like when I was younger. This is a pretty good example of that. When I was in second grade, I stole an 1899 silver dollar from my mother. I didn't know she collected coins. I didn't know it was important. I thought it was money, and I wanted Rolos, so I took it. I brought it down to Ben Franklin, which is a craft store, closest place to my house, that had Rolos. I don't know why you would name a craft store Ben Franklin, other than the fact that he did sew a key to a kite. And I guess if you're doing mushrooms, that probably seems pretty crafty. But I slapped down the silver dollar to the lady working there, picked it up, and she goes, oh. And then she took it and put it in her purse and took out a paper dollar from her purse and put that in the till, essentially stealing it from me, not telling me my mom was going to be me when I got home. Cut to me moving back with my kids. I brought them into Ben Franklin to get some crafts, and that lady was still working there. And I felt rage rise up in my body like I had never felt. I was thinking to myself, you stole from a child. He is a man now, bitch. Like, I was mad, right? I was thinking about going to get a roll of fabric and kneecapping this woman. But as I got closer to her, I saw she had drawn on her eyebrows. And you can't kneecap a woman that has drawn on her eyebrows. Because either A, she's Hispanic. What is wrong with some of you? Like, you're gonna sit up there in your padded seats where people are bringing you booze and lie to my face? With your non-laughing white guilt response? Oh, I don't know what he's talking about. Do you, dear? No. Hispanic girls drawing on... It happens, and you know it. If there was a pie chart of sexes and races that draw on their eyebrows, Hispanic girls would own that, and you know it. And you can't kneecap a Hispanic... See, hear that clapping? I bet it's a Hispanic lady. With tattooed on eyebrows because she was sick of drawing them on. And you can't kneecap a Hispanic woman that draws on her eyebrows because she will cut you. And it will be quick and it will be precise and you won't even know what happened. You'll say, excuse me, where are the puzzles? Oh my God, I'm tired. I gotta go. I am really tired. Do you know, I'm just gonna go. And you go in the parking lot and die. That's the end of your life. And no one knows why you're dead until you get an autopsy done. And the person performing your autopsy pulls something out from between your ribs. Eyeliner pencil. Now, I will tell you, the woman that I was talking about is not Hispanic. She was an old white lady. They also have some real estate on the pie chart. She was so old that if a little kid would bring in a silver dollar now, she would have to erase her eyebrows and draw them higher to go, oh. You can't kneecap a woman that has to etch-a-sketch her face to show emotion. One time my mom goes, wonder how much that silver dollar is worth now. Well, not enough to retire from Ben Franklin.
0: Love comedy. You've come to the right place. This is iHeart Comedy.
1: Nick Swardson.
9: Yeah, it's weird. I'm a comic. My dream when I was a kid, I always wanted to be on a game show. I like game shows. But what happened to game shows? It's like, they're not like games anymore. You know what I mean? Like the new games. Like I watch like Deal or No Deal. Like, what is that? It's just a guy pointing the briefcase.
13: Hey, is that one? What about that one? Is there money in there? What about down there? Is there money in there? Okay, what about up there? Is that one? Is there money in that one? What about that one? What about that center one? Is there money in that one? What about over there? Is there
9: money? It's not a game. Like, the Wheel of Fortune is a game. Dude, I am a wheel watcher. Die hard. Right? Table 60? Wheel watchers? I wanted to be so rich when I was a kid that my car didn't have regular wheels. It just had wheels of fortune. Just giant wheels. Just driving down the street like... But I always realized like I could never be on that show because I would get too mad if I went bankrupt. I would lose my mind. Why don't people react? I was watching the other day, a guy had like 20 grand, and they're like, "Woo! Sorry, John, it got into zero." The guy's like, "All right, thanks. Hey, it's your spin, buddy." Like, what? You just lost 20 grand in a second? I'd be like, "Fanny, you're a whore! Did you touch it?" I would lose my mind. The funny thing about the Wheel of Fortune, they gotta up the money on that wheel. Every other game show's giving away like millions of dollars. Wheel of Fortune still has $150 like on the wheel. People like try to still be excited about it. They're like, "All right, $150. The guy's like, "Great. Do you have 200 T's by chance so I can make some money on this show?" That'd be great. And I would cheat, dude. I would cheat. Nobody ever cheats. You're only on it once. Who cares? Just try. It wouldn't even be that hard. Be like, Nick, it's your turn. All right, can I get a B? Sorry, there are no Bs. I said P. I think I know what I said, Pat. I mean, I said it. And they always give away the same stuff. I always think it'd be funny if they gave away things that people wouldn't expect to win. Because they always expect to win the car and the trip. Just switch it up. Just to see what they do. If they're like, congratulations, John, you win your very own wolf. That's right, it's a beautiful, healthy wolf. What? But that's not all. You also win a gun, which will come in handy on your trip to Iraq.
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14: 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And you're like, I'm just... The long and short of it is that I end up listening to full Nickelback songs and I hate it. Nickelback falls into that qualification of music with like bands like Creed and Three Doors Down, where you're like, is that a love song about a girl or Jesus or the army? And my main pet peeve about them is that they all sound so constipated when they're singing, you know? They're like, when I love you! I need more fiber in my diet! I love hip-hop. I love, like, mid-90s hip-hop, like Tupac and Biggie, right? Give it up for white people! No, there's one black guy here who went to Vassar. You gotta meet my boy Jamil. He's a great freestyler. I took him home to Thanksgiving. My parents were like, what? I was like, deal. But I do. I love Tupac and Biggie, and it drives me crazy that those dudes got killed and we never figured out who did it. Not funny. Yet. Just to give it like 30 seconds. It's crazy to me that Tupac and Biggie got killed and we never figured out who did it. And I'm like, you know what? We've been going at it the wrong way. Like, who stood to profit the most from their deaths? And that's when I realized that it was the airbrush portrait artist. And I would not be surprised if the huge denim jacket industry had something to do with it as well.
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15: Immigration. That's another problem. That's another problem on the president's desk, right? Another problem. Immigration. You know what? I really, people like call them illegal immigrants. Oh, these illegal immigrants. You know, it's nothing illegal. They're just undocumented workers. That's it. You know, it's not like anything like criminal. I mean, really, if somebody broke into my house and vacuumed, you know, I might be a little confused. But I ain't calling the cops. But some people get so arrogant, boy. Get so arrogant, so hard on the undocumented workers. Get so hard on people who weren't born here. You know, like, come on, they just want to come here for a better life. Give them a fair shake. You know, and plus, there's a few Americans I would love to trade out for a couple of undocumented workers. I'll take two Guatemalans, a Mexican, and a boatload of Haitians for Octomom any day. He's got to go. You know, a lot of change going on, but then some things just remain the same. Some things remain the same. Black men still got to watch your back. Still got, ain't no free ride now. Ain't no freedom, do whatever I want to do. Got to watch yourself. But you know what? There's one group who can go anywhere, do anything that they want to do. You know who can move around freely? A Mexican with a leaf blower. I'm telling you. A Mexican with a leaf blower can go anywhere they want to go. I don't know if it's something about that leaf blower that just hypnotizes you. When you see the man coming through with the leaf blower, come on in, sir. Come on, right this way. If I ever wanted to kidnap the president, I would hire Mexicans with leaf blowers. I'm telling you. They blow right past Secret Service. Okay, everybody back up, back up, back up, everyone. Yo, no, it's a Mexican with a leaf blower. Please let him through. Let him through. Get out of the way. Get out of the way. Yes, yes, he's Mexican. I saw him. It is. Let him through. They walk out the White House with the president, a big plastic green bag.
4: You know, I'm not a fan of catchphrases for comedians. I think it's kind of played out. I think it's because there are comedians that'll just like tell a horrible joke and have a catchphrase, and then people say it back, where it's just like, and ham and eggs, and the crowd's like, ham and eggs. And you're like, wait, no, stop. Not good. But I love catchphrases for regular people. Like, there is a restaurant in my neighborhood that is an Italian restaurant, and the guy that seats you has the most amazing catchphrase I've ever heard in my life. Oh, first off, the restaurant is so Italian. It's got the checkered tablecloths and the bottles of Chianti and the garlic hanging from the ceiling. Like, the name of the restaurant should literally be la la la la la la la la la la la la la la. That song, apostrophe S, should be the name of the restaurant. Should sing it into the phone when you call to sit through the whole song. But the guy that seats you, first off, he looks like Super Mario if he, like, bought a condo. He's like this big. He's like 4 feet tall, 3.5 feet tall. He has the curly mustache. He looks like he's going to jump and punch nothing and a coin's going to come out of the air. Like, you want to catch him in a bag like a koala and just force him to make pizzas for you in a cage. But maybe that's just me. But he takes the I go here, I go to this place not even to eat, but to hear this catchphrase, because it makes my week, right? The guy gets the menus, and he's like, table for four, right this way, and you follow him. He's got this cute little kick step, right? Just jaunty. And he takes you to the table, puts down the menus, and goes, okay, guys, it's spaghetti time, and walks away! And you're like, yeah, it's spaghetti time, Mario. I will fight anyone with my fists who says it's not spaghetti time right now. Shut up, Gary, it is not 7:30. It's spaghetti time. Say that catchphrase to yourself as you drift off to sleep. You will have marvelous dreams. It's spaghetti time. Ugh. Like, that accent is just adorable, right? You could give me the worst news of my life with that accent. I'd be at least a little bit cool with it, you know? Oh, do you have the test results, Dr. Mario? Yes, you got the syphilis. I do. All right, bye.
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33: I got a computer, man. That's like the biggest thing in my life now. I'm trying to get good at that. I came up, we just had like typewriters, you know what I'm saying? I'm like an idiot now. 8 years ago, I was a semi-intelligent person. Now I'm like a moron. It's like every button I hit on my computer has to like shut down. restart, regroup, somehow deal with my idiocy. Then it's always like some 8-year-old kid on a like computer next to me, like he's like breaking into the Pentagon, downloading movies, getting a plane ticket for $6. I'll tell you the only thing I like about my computer is I really enjoy spell check. You know? You know what I like about spell check? You don't have to be close to getting the word right. All you gotta do is just get it like somewhere like within the ballpark of the word. It's almost like your computer could just start guessing like dinosaur? You know, and you're sitting there like an idiot, like, nah. I wasn't trying to spell dinosaur. So then what does your computer do? It starts throwing out like every D word it can possibly think of, like, okay, how about dictionary? Diary, any of these looking familiar? Are we moving towards the goal or away from it? What do you end up getting? You end up getting like a question mark. You've got $1 million worth of technology just looking back at you like, just like, you got me, buddy? Which is pretty amazing because I have all the words. Yeah, and that doesn't look like any of them. Would you like pass out and whack your head off the keyboard? Please tell me you're not that stupid.
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2: And I was very excited to see that I had a clip on the front page of YouTube, because when you have a clip on the front page of YouTube, hundreds of thousands of people will view your clip. And that was very exciting for me to see until I opened up the clip and I looked at the 1,500 comments underneath the clip. The kind of title avalanche of theological warfare that I'd set off between the online atheist loser community and the online religious loser community. Battling it out on my clip! This is a fun one. It says, this guy talks a lot about Dante's Inferno, but he's clearly never read Dante's Paradiso, where Dante describes in detail the various levels of heaven. Dante, fail. All right. First of all, nerd alert. Second of all, I have read Il Paradiso, and guess what? 300 pages describing various kinds of harps. So Dante win. Dante win. And finally, never try to be a comedian again, you stupid bitch. I hope you die from cancer to see how foul hell really is. Love, Dad.
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3: Hey, not try to get home before 11, because that's when my father had me be home by 11. Say, where you going, Richard? Say, huh? You ain't asked nobody, could you go no place? Get a job, that's for job. I don't give a where you go be home by 11. You understand 11, don't you? You can tell time, can't you? What's that clock say in the kitchen? What's the clock say? 11 o'clock, bring your ass here. I don't mean down the streets either. I ain't getting your ass out of jail no more. That's right. Bring me back a paper. Right? Then you go out, nothing start happening till 11:30. Right? All the dudes be just standing around. I say, what you waiting on, man?
4: 11:30. We're gonna pitch a bitch at 11:30.
3: Thought I told you be home by 11. I don't wanna hear that. I'm gonna kick your ass.
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0: tree fort. Or they're just right-wing nut jobs who are just like, Jesus says all Democrats have snakes.
1: It's just like...
0: That's great, Christine O'Donnell. Christine O'Donnell last year came out and said that she had dabbled in witchcraft. Who says that? It's a weird thing to just throw out there. I was like, oh yeah, I minored in sorcery. That witchcraft seems like kind of a big thing to just say that you dab. Like, it's like, I just dabbled in being a serial killer.
2: Dip my toe in the cannibalism waters, going through a phase.
3: Ricky Gervais.
4: I had to go to the doctor to have a medical for this tour. I've had medicals before for TV work. They check your pulse and go, yeah, fine, you're not going to die in the next 3 weeks. But I always think, what if I fail the medical? What if I say, no, you're not fit enough. You can't do the TV work. Then I see Johnny Vegas on telly and I think, I'm all right. Do you know what I mean? He's like my canary down the mine. I'm in a restaurant. I go, do you want a pudding? I go, is Johnny Vegas still alive? I go, yeah. I go, bring it on. Okay, now. So I went along to Harley Street, and the doctor said, it's a bit more thorough than usual. It's a big tour. So we need a urine sample. I went, fine, yeah. So he gave me the little thing in the bag to put it in. I did that. Came back to him, good as gold. He went, oh, can you strip down to your boxer shorts? I thought, well, this is thorough. I don't have to do that before. But I stripped down to my boxer shorts. The one day I wear white boxer shorts. Big wet patch. Why didn't he warn me? Why didn't he say, be careful, I'll be checking your pants in a minute? He's, you know. And there's nothing I could do. I just stood there and it was one of those pairs just had a slit and I tried to sort of pull it over. And it pinged back and he saw it. I saw the moment he saw it. There's nothing I could do. And I was thinking, oh, sorry, he's a doctor. He can't tell anyone. Then I thought, if I was a doctor, I'd tell everyone everything. I would. I'd come and go, you'll never guess what I found up an arse today. So I thought, oh, I'm just going to tell everyone. And I had to touch my toes as well, which sounds all right in front of a doctor, but it's still a man you haven't met before in pants that you've wet. So you feel really vulnerable and just... And you try and make everything look okay in the doctors, don't you? They go, does that hurt? Definitely not. Definitely not. Touch your toes, easy, right? And the truth is, I've got to that age where I have to make a sort of noise to get me up and down now. Do you know what I mean? That didn't happen in your 20s. 20s, bang. 30s, bang. 40s, you go, ugh. Why do you do that? I think it's a warning to family and friends that they hear that and go, oh, granddad's bending over. And he's up, on with the barbecue.
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6: Where my dog lovers at? Dog lovers in the house, dog lovers with my dog on. Let me tell you, I didn't realize that dog love was real until I came to California. The love for dogs out here is over the top, right? First of all, white families, y'all love y'all dog like it's one of y'all kids. You go to any white family, you know, look at the pictures in their house. That dog is in the pictures with the kids. He on an iPhone. Black families, we a little different, right? We a little different. We love our dogs, but black families, let's be honest, we love our dogs, but we know that dog is not a part of our family. He just live with us. Know why the black family is different? Because we not organized like that. And we never know we gonna get a dog. Situations come up and we have a dog. Like your sister and a boyfriend broke up, we got a dog. You know what I'm talking about? And usually in the black family, it's the father, right? The father picked the dog. Like the father was going to get an oil change, he come back with the dog. So ladies and gentlemen, I'm gonna introduce you tonight to the black dad on the day he gets his dog. Ah! I don't even know if we can have a dog. You lucky my kids been asking me about a damn dog. Now I gotta go to the doc. God, that's... I'll be right back, man. Hey, doc, can I talk? Where I get the dog from? Man, this crackhead came in a barbershop. Yeah, he had a box of puppies rattling around getting my hair cut. Excuse me?

0: What kind of dog is it? Hey, what he look like? All right, then that's what he is. Yeah. So my boy who cut my hair said, you know, he said that puppies need shots. So I was just wondering how many, excuse me? How much the dog cost? Man, you ain't gonna believe it, man. Guess. I got him for $5. Yeah, man, first of all, crackhead tried to charge me $600. I knock it down. You know, man, I got it there. So out of curiosity, man, because I don't know nothing about no dog, how many shots do a $5 dog need? Excuse me? Six shots, I be damned. Six shots, how much them shots apiece? Excuse me? A hundred apiece. You want me to spend $600 on a $5 dog? All right, which one he really need? Then that's the one he gonna get. Yeah, yeah.
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3: You're gonna live life like there's no tomorrow. Here's my favorite story about living life like there's no tomorrow. This was in January of this year. It was an off-duty cop at a high-stakes blackjack table in a casino in Michigan. Do you know the story? Anyone? Yeah. Lost everything he had, pulled his gun out, and blew his head off right there at the table. Well, I'm not saying it's a happy story, but man, if you're gonna call your own way out, what a beautiful way to do it. What else is gonna wipe the smirk off of that dealer's face when he takes your last dime? Good luck. Boom! Sorry, sir, you can't cash in your chips here. You have to go to the casino cage. I'm telling you, suicide is another thing that's so frowned upon in this society, but honestly, life isn't for everybody. It really isn't. It's sad when kids kill themselves because they didn't really give it a chance, but life is like a movie. If you've sat through more than half of it and it sucked every second so far, it probably isn't going to get great right at the very end for you and make it all worthwhile. No one should blame you for walking out early. Because every time someone kills themselves, you get a whole crew of people going, oh, he just took the coward's way out. That's all suicide is. It's for cowards who don't want to deal with their problems. If it were a coward's way out, everyone would be doing it. There's not a lot of brave people in this world. There wouldn't be a root canal or an AIDS test. Ask you to dance, man. You ask her to dance. Well, you're the one who keeps looking at her. If you're gonna look at her, why don't you just ask her? Fine, I will ask her. Excuse me, on the next slow song, I was sitting over there and I was just wondering, because unless that's your boyfriend or something, I'm not good at this. Boom! Oh, he took the coward's way out. Chicken! I knew he'd take the coward's way out.
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9: Good to be back. Good to be back in New York. I'm staying in this hotel here. Very nice hotel. I had something weird happen last night in the hotel. You know, everything is paid for in the hotel. So I was looking at the movies. Yeah, I don't partake in the erotica. No, not me. I didn't, but last night, you know why? I just figured, let me see what all the hype's about. That's all it was. I clicked on the categories. It said adventure, comedy, drama, adult movies. And right below that, block adult movies. And I thought, whoa, you get a whole block of adult movies. I clicked on that, not knowing I had blocked the adult movies coming in the room. And so you think, all right, so I don't watch it. But here's the thing, guys know, once you've entertained the thought, you've kind of activated the launch sequence. And I'm like, how long is the block on for? And the real problem was, you know, what was attractive to the whole thing was the anonymity. No one knows. No one in the hotel knows what movie you're watching. But now, I got to call the front desk and request them to unblock my porn. But I, you know, they knew me, so I had to change rooms. I became a smoker.
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10: I got fired once from the Hollywood Squares. Do you realize how embarrassing that is? I got fired because nobody would call on me. That's the truth. We used to take 5 shows in one day. Then you would change your clothes so it looked like a different day. I don't mean to shatter the illusion or magic of Hollywood, but that's how it's done. True story, you needed me to win. The guy still didn't call on me. He's like, Judd Nelson. And I snapped. I go, it's tic-tac-toe, you jackass. That's old Bob behavior. I don't do that anymore. That's what my psychiatrist said. So, if you laugh at this, I can keep going. When Janet Jackson exposed herself, as a nation, we want the government to raise our kids, because the big outcry was, what was I supposed to say to my children if they saw that? What you were supposed to say was, see that woman with her boob hanging out? Yeah, don't go anywhere alone with her brother. So you laughed at that. That means I can keep going. Now, I think I'm just jealous. I wish I had his fan base, you know what I mean? Do you know what I mean? Like, if anything weird came out about me, you would believe it. You go, yeah, I'm pretty sure Bobcat's a pedophile. I told myself I wasn't going to do that one. All right. But, no, you would believe that, you know. Oh, Bobcat's a pedophile. Not Michael Jackson. Not the guy with the pet monkey and the merry-go-round in the backyard. That just came out of nowhere and bit us in the ass. All right. I'm not that heartless that when his daughter was speaking at his funeral, she goes, he was the best father there ever was. And that made me, you know, and then I thought, yeah, of course you think he's a great dad. You're a little girl. I want to hear what your cute brother has to say about the situation. He was standing behind his sister blinking out Morse code like a Vietnamese prisoner of war trying to get rescued. What's he saying? He's saying, don't make me go to Grandpa Joe's. The same guy who made Michael Jackson nuts is now raising those kids. You know he's got them in a cage in the backyard in Encino. Do it again. Higher. Now spin around. I'm not really related to you.
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11: The older I get, the more my patience fuses about that long. And I just, it's weird for me because I've decided now that there's things in my life that I'm just not going to do anymore. And if you want to get on this bandwagon, I got seats for everybody. Number one, I am not going to use those dang self-checkout things at the grocery store. Do they got those here? Yeah. And they never work, and there's nobody there to help you. So here's our new policy. You scan a grocery item more than 3 times, and it don't ring up, it's free. That's right. That'll get Bobby the bag boy over there to help you out. Tell you something else I'm not going to do. I'm not going to talk to these dang voice menus that businesses are having now. You know, hire a dang person. You know, I called, I won't say the name, but it was a TV company, and it's not indirect. And this is how the conversation, I mean, I ended up screaming at a machine. This is how the conversation went. I called the number and this voice goes, hi, thanks for calling TV. You're a valued customer. Let's get started. If you have a problem, just say what the problem is. For example, if you need service, just say service. My screen's snowy. I heard installation. Is that correct? No. My screen is snowy. I heard you'd like to order a movie. Is that correct? No! My wife walks in and goes, who are you yelling at? I go, a machine, and it won't listen. And then I started thinking, thank God 911 doesn't work that way. Can you imagine that? Hi, thanks for calling 911. You're a valued customer. Let's get started. If you have an emergency, just say what the emergency is. For example, if you've been shot, say shot. My house is on fire. I heard stabbed. Have you been stabbed?
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12: Most of my days are, like, free. I seem to be around old people a lot during the day. Like, we have the same hours or something. Like, our hours intersect at a certain point. I don't know what it is. It's scary because, like, that's like a wake-up call. Like, yeah, I am running out of time. Like, soon enough, I'll be one of these guys. Like, I'll be an old white man. That's scary and sad, being an old white man. There is nothing more lame and harmless than an old white man. You think about it. Have you ever been in a bad neighborhood? You're like, I don't even want to get out of the car. Then you see some old white guy across the street, and you're like, nah, we're fine. This is a safe place right here. They let old white guys walk around. How bad could it be, right? They're going to start using those guys as decoys. You're going to get out of the car. Some gang is going to jump out from behind a building. Nice job, Clem. We fooled them good, didn't we, cute dog? I go to the gym sometimes at like 3 in the afternoon. You ever been at 3? There's nobody in there. It's like me and four old guys. Those guys walk around. They talk to each other. They drink coffee. They don't work out. It's like their doctor told them, you guys need to start going to the gym. They're like, all right. We'll go. It's like they moved the meeting from Burger King over to the gym. And I've noticed this, old guys will flip out if your shoes are untied. It really bothers them. Your shoes are untied there, fella. Tie your shoes. No. Thanks, man. I'll get him as soon as I put the... No, no, tie him now. Save yourself, son. I don't know what happened, but a long time ago, a bunch of people must have died from tripping over their shoelaces. It was worse than smallpox, but damn near lost everyone. How did you survive? Wearing loafers.
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13: So, if you, I gotta get this out of the way. If you're Fear Factor fans, don't get too used to it, right? It had to happen eventually. We got like 4 stunts left, and we're just gonna beat them with sticks until they cancel us. That's plan B. I can't even believe that's a real show. You've always asked me, how did you come up with that? How'd you? Like, dude, I can't even believe it's a real show. I show up every day at work going, really? Keep thinking it's like the longest episode of Punk'd ever. So one day they're gonna go, dude, that's not a show. And I thought it was gonna be canceled immediately. That's why I was willing to do it in the first place. Seriously, my agent calls me up and goes, hey, they're gonna do this show where they sick dogs on people. You wanna host it? Like, yeah! Everybody's like, is it fun? I'm like, that's kind of retarded, but whatever. It's gonna be canceled immediately. 4 years later, I'm standing in front of a chick with a mouthful of animals. I'm like, you can do it! You hang in there! Relax! Breathe! Concentrate! Just look at me! And she's taking my advice! She's gagging. I'm like, you can get through this! And every now and then, it'll just hit me. I'm like, what am I doing? A lot of people don't like reality TV because they say it takes advantage of stupid people. Which is pretty true, but you know what? Well, who likes stupid people? That's what evolution's all about. They're supposed to. That's what it's all about. You can't let them survive. You should be happy when stupid people get ripped off. I don't like it when smart people get ripped off because I'm not very smart. You know, when like Halliburton, Enron, oh, if they can get those guys, they can definitely get me. I don't even really know how to divide. These guys are ripping off accountants. Ah! They can rip off accountants. I'm in trouble, right? That's not funny.
6: Eddie Murphy.
14: And I tell you, be careful. And women ain't like us. It's not their nature to fool around. Women gonna do it class like, hey, I don't do this often, I'm gonna do it right. You know when your woman's gonna fool around? When you keep messing her over, then eventually she says, you know, I think I'm gonna go to the Bahamas by myself for the weekend.
15: And you say, you want me to go with you?
14: She goes, no, just me and my girlfriends are going. Just me and my friends.
16: And we so stupid, we start thinking about all that we can get while she's gone.
15: You gonna go by yourself?
14: Yeah.
15: Okay.
14: And send your woman off to the romantic Bahamas by herself? By herself to the Bahamas? She's walking on the beach, she laid out all day and got a tan. Your woman is fine and got a body looking right. She's walking on the beach crying. In the Bahamas, lovers on the beach making love. She's all by herself walking along, feeling sad, thinking about you and everybody. It's real romantic. The moon is shimmying off the ocean. Your woman's standing there looking at it and crying. And all of a sudden, a dude named Dexter walks up. Dexter St. Jock. Then he do that smooth Bahamian on your woman. What a beautiful girl like you doing by yourself on the island alone. This is the island for lovers. You should be being held right now. Girl, what you crying about?
17: I'm having some problems with my boyfriend, so I came down here to think it over.
14: But tell me what hotel that your man staying in. Me go over there and tell him that you treat a woman like you like a princess. If you a white woman, I make love to you constantly. What hotel this man staying in?
17: Yeah. He's back in New York.
14: Is that right? Well, listen, girl, won't you come back around my place? We sit down and talk it over.
17: All we gonna do is talk?
14: Take your woman to his house and roll one of them big-ass Bahama joints. Put some of that Bob Marley music on. And y'all know Bob be preaching, and then she said, don't let him fool you, oh no. Nah, nah,

0: Next thing you know, well, send your woman home, floating on air. Walk through the door like this, I shot the sheriff. And we so stupid, we think it was the weather. We be going, hey, baby, you need to get away more often. She'd be like this, They never tell you. It's her little secret. All women have a skeleton in the closet. All women have done something that only them and another person knows about. All women have one skeleton. Even little sweet, innocent ones have something that only them and another person knows about. All women. Don't be... I look at the guys looking at their women again like this. You got skeletons in your closet. I thought I seen a bone in your shoe. Whose skeleton was that? Don't be fooled. They all have a skeleton in their closet. Some of them got cemeteries in their closet. You open the door and ravens fly out the closet. So be careful. Be careful. Get the perfect person for you. Get somebody you're going to be with forever. You don't have to worry about breaking up. Find somebody perfect for you. I'm not saying that they're perfect people. I'm saying we ain't perfect. Just find somebody just as fucked up as you are and settle down. That's what you got to do.
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2: Sometimes you got to fight a man. I don't care. I got no ego. I don't want to fight. But the girls around, I'm going down swinging. That's how it is with guys. We don't want to look like cowards and funny. That's guys just, you know, they got to, that's why guys talk a lot. You know, guys, as long as there's six people between us, yeah, I'll put you in the ICU, bro. You're lucky all these guys. Let me go. Let me go. You know, that's, we got to make a show. Like hitting our chests. Here's the lesson, all right? I got a way you can get out of this. If you do this, nobody would ever fight you, okay? I'm going to show you this. This is how you can get out of any fight in the world, okay? I get in a fight, this is what I do. Boom, look at that right there. Yeah, I go hip side with the jazz hands, and look at how loose my mouth is. Yeah, it's not going to stop him. It just confuses him, though. He's like, what the guy, a dancer? What's going on? You know, he doesn't know. While he's confused in that interim, who do I get to do my talking for me? I get a Scottish nobleman to ride up behind me on a horse, all right? You know the one from Braveheart with the fire red braid and the kilt and stuff? Now picture this. You're about to fight me and I just hit this, okay? You're already confused and Angus rides up on this crazy steed and he does one of the like that and lands and just looks at my opponent and he goes, excuse me, laddie. I hope it's not your intention to fight this man. But he's a good man. Hey, some would even dare to call him a great man. But hear me now, and hear me well. If you're fit enough to go to war with him, then I hope you've got Satan himself by your side. Because you will need him. And he just rides off. You're not going to fight that guy. That guy's a great guy to have on retainer. Same guy gets you laid, too, really. Just sits in the corner with a hood on. You're talking to a girl, catching rap, then you got to go to the bathroom. That's his cue. You're like, I'll be right back. You got to go. And that's when Angus gets off his stool and he walks up and he goes, excuse me, lass. I've come to warn you. That man you were talking to, be careful. For to know him is to love him. Yeah, no woman's gonna let that guy walk. No way. Everyone's like, excuse me, wait a minute. Well, I don't know. What, don't just say something like that. What does that even mean? Don't just say something loaded to know him is to know him is to love him. What does that even mean? Don't say something loaded and walk away with that weird accent. What does that even mean?
3: What I mean to say, lass, is that if you're fit enough to do the pornographic grapple with that man. And I hope you're prepared to crack the very clouds above you with your howls of ecstasy. You've been warned.
2: And he doesn't, it's a bar, so he doesn't have a horse, so he does this, I guess.
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6: Oh, that's really nice. That was really nice. I think I absorbed it. The tendency is to deflect it and be like, oh, she told him to clap. It's the way I was raised. Just to, they clap for everyone. Have you noticed? They clap for everyone. That's my family. I, well, That's Jews. That's Jews. Maybe you can't tell them Jewish from the front. From the front. From the front, you're like, oh, handsome. From the side, Jew. Yeah, this is either a Jew or the spokesbird for Fruit Loops. Why didn't he have a longer career? Seriously, he was so talented. Everybody loved him. I am a Jewish guy, and we are an interesting group. Cautious. Are we cautious? Oh my Lord. And we have every right to be. We've been in a couple of pickles over the years, huh? But I think this is the best example of how cautious we are as a people. It goes back to my days in the very competitive Jewish Community Center Basketball League. Very competitive, prestigious, selective JCC Basketball League. This is how cautious they were. The rims on the hoops, this was a 12 and under league, and the rims were collapsible. For all the dunking. Because of all the dunking, they invested in collapsible rims for the 12 and under league. And I remember coming home to my mother because they had canceled practice to install these things. I'm like, I can't, I was Joe Pesci. Now, I just had a thick Boston accent. Ma, can you believe they canceled practice to put in collapsible rims? Isn't that stupid? She's like, well, Gary, you never know. That's the Jewish, you never know. All right, but I do know this. In the 60 years of the NBA, there have been 5 people who have smashed a backboard. Not a single one was a 10-year-old Jew.
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5: Facebook, like a lot of people do Facebook, or I used to. You want to be my friend? Confirm, confirm, confirm, and then I figure out who the hell you are. So, a couple of years ago, on my wall, people started posting, remember when you were weird and red all the time? Remember all that weird reading you used to do in high school and junior? It's like, remember there's no statute of limitations on forever? Unfriend, block? Because, here's the thing, I read almost anything. Fiction, nonfiction, literature, crap. I read it all. And in junior high, I don't read horror. That's the only thing I don't read. Don't read horror because it is scary. Congratulations, horror writers. You've already won. I'm not fighting that fight. Okay. But in junior high, I used to read a lot of romance novels, and that's what they were making fun of me all about my wall. But here's something I'm willing to admit to you. I still read some romance novels. It's still happening. Occasionally read a romance novel. Yeah, there's some silence. Hey, guys. I tell you something. People get on stage all over the world. Comics do, and they talk about their love of porn and drugs, and audiences are like, interesting, interesting, fascinating. I get up. I admit that I occasionally read some poorly written prose, and there is some judgment. I am not sustaining the romance industry by myself up here, folks. It's not me. I do not make $1 billion a year just to spend on books. So, and it's no different than your creepy porn addiction. I will say that right now. I do not watch porn because I was born 1 million years old. And every time I've tried to watch porn, I end up yelling at the television, you should call your mom. Just call her. She would love to hear from you. Just call her. It's very hard to get off on that.
7: George Carlin.
8: Hey, when you die, you get more popular than you've ever been. In your whole life, you get more flowers when you die than you ever got at all. They all arrive at once, too late. People say the nicest things about you. Yeah, poor Bill is dead. Yeah, poor Bill is dead. Poor Tom is gone. Yeah, poor Tom. Poor John died. Yeah, John. What about Ed? No, Ed, he's still alive, man. Approval curve goes way up, man. You might just be in one of those funerals where you're lying in the coffin, you know, folks looking at you. They do have them. Open it up, I want to see them.
7: and you're lying there. They come by, the first thing they do, after blessing themselves, if they do that, is subtract their age from yours. Figure at a minimum what they have still to live. They don't know you're lying there with no back in your jacket and short pants on. Embarrassed by the rouge. And they say, geez, don't he look good? He's dead. I know, but he never looked that good. I don't want to have a funeral like that. And I don't want to be cremated either. I want to be blown up. There you go.
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9: But you really have. You know, you and white folks have been very gracious, and they've opened up their borders and let the immigrants in, and they didn't ask questions. They're like, all right, come on in, immigrants. Become an American with us and settle down and be an American. It's all good. Don't worry about it. And we all came in, and the white people were very friendly. Yeah, nice. Come on in. Thanks. Thanks for coming. Sure, sit down. Have a seat, you know. Be an American with us. It's all good. And you did it very graciously. You never asked questions, and they never said, well, what do you want here? Here, you get out. They never did that. They were just like, come on, sit down, be one of us. And they did it very nicely, you know what I mean? And you look at the immigrants and you say, look at all those immigrants. They're so happy to be here. And you think that the immigrants, because they all smile on their face, hello, Mr. American, how are you? Good day, sir. And then you don't realize that every immigrant that's ever come to this country comes to America, and they all say the same thing, and it's very irritating. You came from England, you probably said it too, and you're a white lady. See, even white people do it. See what I mean? But every immigrant comes here, you know what the first thing they do is say, oh, Americans have no culture. That's what they say. That's the first thing. My dad used to say, oh, the bloody Americans have no culture. I go, Dad, they have culture. They have their own thing going on, which makes it theirs, which makes it part of their culture, which means they have culture. No, show me. What is their culture? What is their... Show me. What? What's their culture? Hamburgers and hot dogs is not culture. I go, first of all, hamburgers and what? Hot dogs. What the hell is a hot dog? Hot dog. You know hot dogs? Do you mean hot dogs? Don't try and give it a fancy name now, okay? But white people, it's not fair. White Americans, it's not fair that immigrants come here and tell you that you have no culture, because you do have things out of your culture. Black American culture is very distinct. You can look at that and go, that's Black American culture. They don't need to prove anything. But the white folks always have something to prove. And I'm here to tell you, you do have culture. And it always boils down to music. You know what I mean? When it comes down to music, white folks, you have your own thing going on. And it's not like we didn't enjoy your culture too. We enjoyed it, but you enjoyed it more than we did, which made it your culture, which made it you. You know what I mean? White folks love certain songs that we all enjoyed, but white people took it to another level. White folks tend to like the songs that are like audience participation, you know? You know, then they don't have to do a lot. I just got to follow what that guy's doing. I can do that. That's perfect. I'll do that. Good. Because the jokes are already out there. You know, white people can't dance. And that's not true. It's not fair. White people can dance. You just choose to do too many dances at the same time. That's where the problems kick in. You know what I mean? You can't salsa and do the Running Man. It just doesn't look right, all right? But white folks generally love the audience participation songs, you know what I mean? And we enjoyed them too. The Macarena. I mean, it started off as a Latino thing, but then white people got a hold of it and really ran with it. You know what I mean? They took it, made it theirs, you know what I mean? We all did the Macarena, but white people took it to another level. Oh, the Macarena, look. And then we went, that's a white people's dance. Good on you, whiteys. Enjoy yourselves. Because I like to watch them enjoy themselves like that. When they hear their music that they like, they get this joyous look in their eyes. And I love to see people enjoy themselves like that. There's certain songs, the Macarena, the Chicken Dance. That's the white people's song, man. That, you know the Chicken Dance. You losers. No, we're going to stick with the Chicken Dance for now. You ever go to a white wedding and they play the Chicken Dance? The minute they play the Chicken Dance, that's how you know the dance floor is open. Because white people lose their mind, the bridesmaids, oh my God, the Chicken Dance! And the song's tricky because it gets faster. You never know what's going to happen next, you know? And then there's like the song that I believe is like the white people's national anthem, you know? I was walking down Sunset Boulevard in Los Angeles, and there was this nightclub playing this song. And they were playing it really loud, and you could hear it on the street. And white people were walking by and driving by, and they stopped dead in their tracks to do the YMCA. White people lose their mind when they hear the YMCA. Stopped their cars in the middle of Sunset Boulevard, got out of their car, and didn't do it like, you know, half-assed. Everyone like... And everybody was doing it, and I saw how much joy was in their eyes. And I felt so good for the white people at that time, you know? I saw how much they were enjoying themselves, and I went, yes, white people, have fun. And I felt good for you. You know what I mean? And then I started to feel bad. Not for you, but for me and my people and other Asian groups. Because our alphabet is not set up for songs like that.
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11: How about our front line of defense? The guys at the airport to check your luggage. Ah! It's just the best we can do. These people like ding dong. We're not talking SATs or GED. We're talking DUMB. Oh, all they did was give them new shirts. And they'll show you the shirt. And you want to see my new shirt? I got a new shirt. They took my nail clippers away at Miami International. The X-ray people, Shaniqua and Puff Daddy. When's the last time you saw a bank robbery eyed against the wall? This is our crack front line, huh? They couldn't even catch the guy with the explosive in the shoe. No red flags went up with this guy? I mean, let's see. He had no luggage. Ding, ding, ding, ding, ding, ding, ding. One-way ticket. Ding, ding, ding, ding, ding. The only thing he was carrying was the book, the Quran. Never mind that. Did you see what he looked like? He was a pirate. He had a bandana around, an eye patch, and a dagger in it. I'm in New York. I see this guy in the plane. I'm stabbing him for the hell of it. It's like, miss, is there a movie? Can I get a blankie? Oh. And him? Look what he looks like. I was getting on a plane the other day. I just came back from a cruise with one of my daughters. My wife says, you look dark. You should shave. I go, honey, if hijacker ever asked me my name, and I can dance the camel.
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3: I told you something in Canada. You know, you ever go up to Canada, ladies and gentlemen? Yeah. You ever go up there? You go up there, LaVitra? Yeah, you been up there? So, where do you go up there? Oh, Vancouver's nice. You got relatives up there in the forest? No? No? Vancouver's. I got an uncle in Vancouver. I really do. He owns a pool hall. It's called Scratch This. He's a really smart guy, Lavoris. You really like him. And, you know what he used to tell me? He goes, Rock, there's four kinds of people in this world. Those who can count, and those who can't. I like it up there. The Italians up there, they talk backwards. You ever notice that in Canada? Yeah. They go, how you doing, eh? And down here they go, hey, how you doing? That's right, another tip. Listen to this, we're up there in a hotel and it was cold. So I go and put the heat on a little bit. I put it on 70. It's freaking Celsius. You know what that is in real life? It's like 2,000 degrees. The water in the toilet was boiling.
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4: Todd Barry.
5: I've been doing a lot of benefit concerts. Yeah, I'm not just saying that to show what a great person I am. That's neither here nor there. I'm so guilt-ridden, I agree to benefits, I don't even know what the charity is. I know I'm going to do one of these. Some guy's going to stop me on the street 6 months later. Oh, Todd, thanks a lot for doing that show. We really needed a new air hockey table. At the KKK compound. Wait, that's what I did the show for? I did 9 sold-out shows at Madison Square Garden. By the KKK, a new air hockey table. I gotta start reading those emails closer. There's a place in Times Square called the BB King Blues Bar. I walk by this place, guess who is headlining? BB King. Hey, BB, share the wealth. You don't go see a concert at the Continental Airlines Arena. You open the door, there's a 747 sitting. I think that's a parallel example, people. Gotta hope BB, when he listens to this, knows that I was just fun around, man. I don't want to get an email from BB King. Right when I was just getting over my blues. I gotta have someone harsh me on a multi-platinum comedy album.
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6: And I'm driving around, I'm thinking, all right, I'm still alive. Now what am I gonna do? So I figure I'd go down and rent a movie, so I go down to the video store and I can't remember the title of the movie I want, so I'm describing the movie to the guy. I said, yeah, you know, it's that black and white movie, it's on color film. I think it stars Nicolas Cage and Haley Mills. It's that movie where the country loses the war because they accidentally made the submarines out of styrofoam and they won't go under the water. And the guy's just blankly looking at me. As I'm saying this to him, I'm realizing this is not a movie I saw. This is a dream I had. I'm thinking, my God, I'm trying to rent one of my own dreams. Which would be pretty cool, actually. Then the guy says to me, that's not a movie you saw, that's a dream you had. And I said, how do you know? And he said, because you were in here last week trying to rent the same thing. And I said, all right, let me know when you get it in.
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4: I don't know what it is about John Madden. I do know. I love John Madden because he makes me feel smart. Ever hear Madden eat a sentence halfway? There's a nom, nom, nom, nom, nom. Hey, that predicate tastes better than the subject right there. Put a little prepositional phrase on there. Boom, you got a chef's sentence. He's like Cookie Monster with grammar. Thank God he doesn't have those Cookie Monster eyes that get stuck in his eyebrows. I don't know where the heck I'm looking anymore. And why is he always stuffing things into turkeys? I don't get that at all. What is that all about? The turducken, stuff a chicken into a duck into a turkey and then stuff that into a quesadilla. That's a turduckendilla.
7: Do you ever wonder if that's too many eyebrow jokes in the same act?
4: Listen, I know I'm all over the place, okay? I'm trying to focus and go straight ahead.
8: See, here's the act right here. It's a big circle in the middle. What he did was he went off on a tangent over there. You know what a tangent is? I love tangerines. They're my favorite fruit.
4: I like melons. In fact, I love melons. Big, juicy, juicy melons. I love to squeeze them and sign them.
7: Do you ever wonder if Bill Clinton wasn't talking about produce right there?
8: Watermelons, the Brett Favre produce. You owe me $150.
4: Madden works with a guy named Al Michaels now, the guy who's known for the phrase, do you believe in miracles? Yes! Which I say whenever more than four people in the audience get that reference. Michaels went from being the greatest play-by-play man of all time to what I call the and-by-and man. Because and is the only word you can say after Madden states the obvious, and you have to say it over and over again till Madden finally gets it, right? It's like,
8: hey, that guy right there, that guy has mud on his jersey. And now there's less mud on the field, and I don't know, Pat never did this crap to me.
7: You ever wonder if John Madden should marry Brett Favre?
4: No, I have not. It's against my policies. But tonight, after hearing about this broke Packer Mountain, I may be changifying my policias. See, I'm fine with gay marriage. It's where the audience gets very quiet. I'm fine with gay marriage, as long as it's a gay man marrying a gay woman. Or a gay woman marrying a gay man, but for me, your parts have to match up. You can't plug a lamp into a lamp. But it's fun to see those two outlets together.
7: The opinions of these impressions are not necessarily those of Frank Caliendo.
8: Here's a guy who gets away with some of this stuff because it's not in his own voice.
7: Hey, Jerry, I wish I'd had that. Yeah!
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9: I'm a little nervous. I have to tell you, I'm a little nervous because the president has declared war on drugs. He's declared war on drugs. You don't declare, they're not declaring war on drugs. They're declaring war on Americans with drugs.

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2: I've got a theory. Every single time a man sleeps with a lot of women, he's called a stud. But if a woman sleeps with a lot of men, she's called a slut. And people think this is unfair. Nah. It's completely fair. And I'll tell you why, right? Because it's easy to be a slut. It's hard to be a stud. To be a stud, you have to be witty, charming, well-dressed, have nice shoes and a fake job. To be a slut, you just have to be there. There are fat, ugly sluts out there. There are no fat, ugly studs. I have met slutty dwarfs. I've never met a stud dwarf. Maybe in their own realm, but none that have crossed over to our world. And I will say realm when I mention dwarfs. Realm's the right word, because if fantasy movies and science fiction films have taught me anything, is that dwarfs are the only socially acceptable form of disability to put in a movie without anyone questioning what you're doing. Do you think of another disability that's been dressed up as something else? Nothing. Dwarfs will paint them orange, make them dance, call an Oompa Loompa. George Lucas can ring up a dwarf farm and go, I need 100 dwarves, put them in bear outfits. We'll call them Ewoks, let's make this movie happen. Try doing that with cerebral palsy and see where it gets you. I need 15 spastics, cover them in fur, we'll call them wonky donkey monsters. They protect the emperor. Let's make this movie happen.
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3: I'm happy to say that I'm having a reasonable midlife crisis. You know, I buy records and I bought a tube amp. I'm not going to drive it into a wall. But it was weird. What sort of inspired it is I had these records, and there weren't even that many records. There's about 300 records that I had, and I had them since high school. And I don't know. I mean, I'm 49, so like when you go through the records that you stop buying them at some point, right around when CDs came out. I don't even know when that was, in the late 80s maybe. But you can go through your whole life with these records that you have. Like, I could see, like, okay, I was trying to, you know, relate to the townies I grew up with. Here's us. Some Skinner, some Bad Company, had to do that. And then at some point, you know, like, oh, that's where I met the guy in college. All right, so then all of a sudden, like, there's a lot of Bowie and some Eno and some Fripp. And then there's like, oh, there's college, there's OMD. And I was a little confused. And I go through a little gray area there with who you were. And then you sort of move into jazz and other stuff. But I got this tube amp. The story of the tube amp is essentially, you know, tube amp is what you play records to if you want it to be pure. You know, pure tube sound. Just like from the record to the speaker. So I interviewed Jack White. I'm not dropping names, it happened. So I interviewed Jack White. And I go down to his place, right? And in his studio office, he's got a wall of Macintosh tube amps, right? These are the best, American made, beautiful, right? And I've always been fascinated with them. And I'm like, he's got like 15 of them. So in my mind, I'm like, if he's got 15, I could afford one, right? So I get back to LA and I immediately go price Macintosh amps. I go into one place and I'm like, that's the one I want. I said, Jack White has those, man. How much is that one? The guy goes, $14,000. And look, I could have put it on my credit card, but look, but the truth of the matter is, if you don't have $14,000 to comfortably throw away on a tube amp, there's no way you're going to enjoy music through that thing. If I would have bought that thing, every record I put on, I'd be sitting there going, nah, this doesn't sound like $14,000. Maybe I'd move this knob. No, it still doesn't sound like $14,000. And then eventually he'd go over to some other guy's house and he just had a cheap setup and he'd listen to the same record and it'd sound perfect. And he'd just sit there going, I'm an idiot.
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4: No more naming your kids after messiahs. And just on a practical level, like, if you honestly think you have a little messiah on your hands, why you gotta hang him on the hook with the behavior of the messiahs that came before him? Because here's the deal. There could be another messiah come along. Only thing he wants to do is motorcycle stunts. And you wouldn't even know he was a messiah till the tricks just got better and better and better. Until one day he was in Atlantic City and he jumped over 8 hotels. He did a loop-de-loop of the moon, came back with Evel Knievel in a Mr. T wig in the basket of his motorcycle. And you're like, oh my God, that's the best motorcycle jump ever. Well, guess what, sunshine? Trick's not done. Cause then he started spinning around in the sky like that. Then everything turned purple. Then everything turned chocolate. And you could taste the best soup you ever tasted in your life. And you looked up, you noticed your granny winking at you from the moon. And you looked down and you notice a little group of ants performing the exact same stunt. You're like, oh my God, that is the finest jump ever. Well, guess what, Acorn? Trick's not done. Because then he landed at Meatloaf, Bat Out of Hell style, and flame shot out the back, and he rummaged around in his leather jacket, and he produced the 8 of clubs, which was indeed your card.
5: Like, what's happening right now? What's the big news story right now? You don't know. Cool, you don't watch news. That's good. That's probably why you're happy. Right? Because the news is the number one reason we're depressed, right? That's the number one reason, because they tell us everything that sucks. That's all they do. They come on, they're like, good morning. We watched Tiger Woods cheated for like 6 months. Like, remember he cheated? It's like the news is your annoying friend that already tells you, when you already have bad news, and he tells you other bad news. You're just like, man, my taxes are due. And he's like, yeah, and your friend died 2 months ago too. There's also that to think about. Here's a series of panelists to discuss that for a while. We are only sad because of that. That's one of the biggest reasons, I think. I think we'd be so happy. Could you imagine how not scared of flying we would be if they told us about the 30,000 flights a day that made it? With the same breaking news intensity, right? Every time a plane lands, I want the news to be live at the scene, just breaking news, and then they're right there interviewing each person as they get off the plane. How was it? He's like, it was fantastic. Like, we'd be like, oh, coming up, a family that wasn't murdered. You'd be like, oh. Even murderers would be like, well, if no one else is killing people, why would I? Should get a job and fix the economy. They don't. They don't do that for 58 of the 60 minutes, right? 58 minutes of just AIDS and guns and cancer and murder and Prozac commercial. Murder and guns and more murder and another Prozac commercial. And then the last 2 minutes, they act like they were your friend the whole time. because they end it by telling you the story of a cat that got stuck in a well. Every freaking news story ends with a cat that got stuck in a well. I think the news is putting cats in wells. So they can scare you for 58 minutes and then go, talk about nine lives. And then they're live at the scene every time. And there's an obese woman stroking a greasy cat. We thought he was a goner, but it turns out he wasn't a goner. We thought he was a goner. And then they come back and they're like, and the cat's name was Lucky. Sure was, Bill. And then they're stacking papers, but I don't know why they're stacking papers, because they have a freaking teleprompter. But for some reason, they have a side job with Kinko's at the same time. Like, it's 2 cents a copy.
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6: You drove all the way from Beacon Hill. Bless you to come here. All the folks from Beacon are down here going, damn it, don't start the show, little white man, till I'm here. Paid a load of cash. I'm going to see the damn thing. Work for me, monkey boy. Here we go. Nice to be here. I've noticed that you're still conducting the excavation, and I'm very happy about that. Yes. Yes. Very soon you'll be able to bury Pharaoh. What do you call it? We call it the money pit. What are you talking about? Hey, it's nice that you hired the Chunnel people to build it for you, though. It's a big dig. We're eventually going to connect with England. Yeah, soon, my friend. Soon you will be there. Or maybe you dig through to China. They will pay for it. Oh, yeah, we will find it. We will dig all the way through, and then you'll have a tunnel, and traffic will be less, but you will be in Shanghai. We have nothing else to do except just put money in a hole. But it's nice, one day you'll get it done and go, I remember when there were cars. I want to thank, if there's anybody here from MIT, you know who they are. They're the people who actually can heckle Beautiful Mind. They actually sit there going, the formulas are wrong. It's a finite formula. Finite! MIT, the only place in the world where Stephen Hawking can do comedy. Rene Descartes walks into a bar. The bartender says, would you like a beer? And Rene says, I think not, and he disappears. The Wang! I know. All of a sudden, you are playing the Wang. I know of all the people going, that's very obscene, never say that again. You're on the Wang. I am on Wang now. The new wing of the Wang, donated by Mr. Wong, the Wong wing of the Wang. Or as we like to say, Fenway with cleaner bathrooms. This is nice to be here in this city of brotherly love. Freeze! Your daughter brought you here? This is Mom. And okay. Kind of a Jerry Springer kind of night, I guess.
7: I'm gonna tell that man. I never did that, man. I'm a big woman. Men love big women.
6: Oh, baby, uh-huh. I saw one where a midget was cheating on his wife.
7: He's my little man.
6: It's like,
7: I love you, baby. I love you, baby.
6: And then he got in a fight, and the guy's going, what are you going to do, Wizard of Oz? Me? Come on.
7: I'll kick your ass.
6: You better get a stool first.
2: All laughs, all the time. I Heart Comedy.
8: Jim Gaffigan.
9: Well, life's a little easier for the beautiful people. Can we admit that? I mean, think about it. If a stranger smiles at you and they're attractive, you think, oh, they're nice. But if the stranger's ugly, what the hell do they want? In other words, what are you, in a cult? Get out of here. Sell loco somewhere else. Beauty affects you. You ever hang around one beautiful person? It almost makes you feel better. But if you hang around three, you're like, I don't think God even tried on me. He must have been interrupted by a phone call or something. Some people are too beautiful, like Halle Berry. I mean, she's so beautiful. Whenever she's in a movie, I find it hard to follow the plot. Like when she was in Monsters Ball playing that poverty-stricken woman, the entire time I was watching the movie, I was thinking, oh, why doesn't this woman just become a model? She's beautiful. She could get some pictures together. No, she could be the next Halle Berry. She is Halle Berry. This guy's dumb as a rock. It's not that complicated, but
5: doesn't get it.
9: I love when really beautiful people complain. You know, occasionally you hear a model say, "When I was in high school, I went through an awkward period." Are we supposed to feel sorry for them? That's like going up to a starving Ethiopian and going, "Yeah, I know how you feel. When I was in college, I skipped lunch twice. Didn't have the money. Didn't know what to do. See you later. I'm going to Burger King." That's awkward. We live in a beauty society, though. If someone's attractive, we're amazed if they can do anything else. Not only is she beautiful, she knows how to read. A reader, too. What a double threat. We worship beauty. You ever watch a music video and the lead singer is not attractive? Aren't you kind of like, wow, they must be really talented? Because they're nothing to look at all. We worship beauty. If you don't believe me, check out a British television show. You ever watch the BBC? Your first impression is, where they got all these ugly people? I feel like these are the people that got the acting jobs? How ugly were the people they turned down? I feel like I'm watching an Orville Redenbacher commercial. What if Orville Redenbacher was in the audience? That would be awkward. The British are only allies. Why would he risk that with some stupid joke?
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10: I used to party a lot. I did when I was in college. Enjoyed drinking beer quite a bit. The best is when you're underage, though, man. Underage drinking is the most fun you can have. It's all downhill from there. You guys remember that with your fake ID? Because, like, just getting in the bar is half the battle. There's no adrenaline rush like that. You're just in the backseat of your buddy's Ford Explorer trying to memorize your fake IDs. 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Hair color, brown. Eye color, blue. What's your sign? Gemini. You're in, dude. Got this. You walk up to the bouncer trying to be all confident. What's up, man? He sits there and stares at your ID forever, and you think it's because he's a really good bouncer, but it's really because he can't read or do simple math. The longer he stares at the ID, the more you try to make the face that's in the picture. Like, I was wearing a different shirt that day.
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12: I wear this St. Christopher medal sometimes because I'm Jewish, but my boyfriend is Catholic, and it was cute the way he gave it to me. You know, he said, if it doesn't burn through my skin, it will protect me, which is, who cares? Different religions, you know? I mean, I guess the only time it's an issue, I suppose, would be like if you're having a baby, you got to figure out like how you want to raise your baby or whatever, you know, which wouldn't even still not be an issue for us because we'd be honest, you know, and just say, you know, like, mommy is one of the chosen people and daddy believes that Jesus is magic. That's not nice. No, Jesus is magic, you know, because he turned water to wine and, I think he made the Statue of Liberty disappear in the 80s or something. But, you know, the Jews got all, you know, they didn't want, when that Jesus movie came out, you know, no, the Jews didn't want people to see it because, you know, they felt, you know, everybody blames the Jews for killing Christ. And then the Jews try to pass it off on the Romans. You know, I'm one of the few people that believes it was the blacks. I don't care. Good. I hope the Jews did kill Christ. I'd do it again. I hear his Birkenstocks clacking this way.
8: Funny lives here. This is iHeart Comedy.
13: So, four girls alone. What's the matter?
11: Your mother's going crazy? It's, where are you from?
13: Brooklyn.
11: Brooklyn, New York, same thing, yeah. How old are you? You don't know. 27, your mother, and you're single? Your mother must be going out of her mind. It's a Jewish or Gentile? Gentile, Catholic? No, then you have nothing to worry about. No, Catholic mothers have an excuse. She wants to be a nun. What can I do? You have nothing to worry about. Jewish mothers, they'd be walking around with a baggie over their faces. But Gentiles, very different. So, how long are you married? Oh, and no wonder you had a mink jacket. That's, how's it working out?
13: Fine.
11: Thank God. That's, children? You never know. And this is who is this? Is it just a friend or engaged, married, single?
14: Engaged.
11: Almost engaged?
14: Yeah.
11: Get a ring first. Don't give me almost engaged. Almost engaged means let's go to the Hotel Dixie. You get really engaged. That's, right. Yeah, exactly. Don't let them talk you into anything. I'm telling you right now. The single girls on the date, who makes the conversation? The man shows up. Whoopee, whoopee, whoopee. It's the girl, right? Sitting there discussing things like premarital sex, puffing away. Well, if you love somebody, why not? I'll tell you why not. Get the ring first. Because if you don't get the ring in the beginning, you'll never get it. Look what I got. 4 chips and 12 mirrors. Look what I got. Can you see this? I pass it around, but you'll drop it. I'll have 7 years bad luck. Can you see this? And when he gave it to me, he had the gall to look me in the eye and say, it's small, but it's perfect. I'm a woman. A woman doesn't want small, but perfect. I want it imperfect, but big. Who would know? Would you know? I wouldn't hang out with jewelers' wives. Who would know? I wanted a ring when I came on stage. You'd look at me and go, bad taste. That's the kind of ring I wanted. I wanted a ring you can't get a glove on. You know those kind? I wanted to wear a glove on my right hand and go stark naked with the left one through life. I wanted a ring when I came on stage. You'd look at me and go, she's not that hot looking, but catch the ring. She must have something. She must be great in bed. You know what this chip tells you? You know how I can hurt the person? So get it before anything starts. That's all I say to you.
15: For freedom. Freedom is a state of mind. They don't put it on sale at a grocery store. You ain't seen nothing in aisle 9 called freedom. You want something for free, you must be dumb. That's why they call it free dumb. Freedom is a state of mind. If you want to be free, say, be at work at 9 o'clock. I'm coming at 10. That's freedom. You get off at 5, leaving at 3:30, I'm going to pick my kids up. Because nowadays, you got to damn near go to school with your kids. It's rough being a kid nowadays. I'm telling you the truth. You better listen to your kids when they say, I don't want to go to school. They trying to tell you something. You understand me? They don't want to go to church either. You know what I mean? Like, you want to stay after Sunday school? Mm-mm. When that last week I pulled up the robe, he didn't have no drawers on. No wonder kids is carrying guns to school. They trying to protect themselves. Get your freak ass back. I teach my kids at home. That's right, I set them right down. 1 + 1 = 3. Y'all laughing, that's some real talk. 1 + 1 = 3. You understand me? 1 + 1 always = 3. The space between you and I has weight and volume, so you must count it. 1 + 1 = 1 also if we utilize that plus. 1 + 1 = 1. Man and woman become married, you become what? 1. Never 2. You understand me? We live in a 3-dimensional plane. Life is on the 3rd planet from the sun, not the 2nd. Ain't nobody laying down on a piece of paper looking at each other. There's only 3 major elements. Air, land, which is your flesh. Water, which is your blood. You walking on a 1/3 of yourself. She's called Mother Earth. She gave birth to your ass. Ashes to ashes, dust to dust. Your maggot food ass going right back to her. Tell me Einstein was a genius. I don't believe Einstein was a genius. I believe he was a crazy little Jewish dude with some hair looking at rocks talking about time travel. Theory of relativity equals MC squared times the speed of light. It don't need me to disprove because it's been over 40 years. It's still a theory. When's it gonna be a fact? You understand me? Meaning energy equals mass squared times the speed of light. If this is true, how come a little mother can whoop a big mother's ass? He's got more mass, therefore he should have more energy. Einstein, why? Because he left one small detail out of his equation. Spirit. Or as in the Asian philosophy, they call it chi. Chikung. A little mother can have a spirit as vast as the universe. A big mother can have a spirit the size of a grain of corn. I'ma dominate his big ass every time. So the real equation is E equals MP squared times the speed of darkness. Marinate on that for a minute. MP would be metaphysical, the unweighable. Times the speed of darkness, because another lie taught us in school, nothing travels faster than the speed of light. You ever heard of a black hole in space that light can't escape? Must be moving faster than light if light can't get out of there. Even God said, out of eternal darkness, let there be light. So what color is God? Black.
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18: By the way, if you want to sound like a creep, just add the word ladies to the end of things that you say. It could be harmless too, it doesn't matter. Like, thanks for coming to my show, ladies. Help, I've fallen into a well and I can't get out, ladies. Only the ladies, come on. It's like a jacuzzi with really high walls. You know you want them. Cotton balls is an example of something I would buy, but would not want to have as a nickname. This is my friend Leo and Eric, and this over here is Cotton Balls. How you doing? I'm kind of fluffy. Cinnamon buns, on the other hand. Yeah, I would buy those and have that as a nickname. Excuse me, are you cinnamon buns? Bet your sweet ass I am. Sort of is a harmless thing to say. Sort of. It's just a filler. It doesn't really mean anything. But after certain things, sort of means everything. Like after, I love you. Or, you're going to live. Or, it's a boy! This summer at a party, I learned that there's a small but important difference between peeing in the pool and peeing into the pool. Location, location, location.

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2: When I'm 6'6" and my wife is 5'2", she's petite. I'm actually, since I'm metal, I'm 6'6.6", the height of the beast. I'm such a metal nerd. And she's a spinner, which is awesome. She's tiny. She wants to get new boobs because she's petite. And I'm like, I don't think you need new boobs, but if you're going to get them, you should get black ones. Just to mix it up a little. Cute little blonde girl, big black boobs. I have a lot of nerd rage. I have a lot of anger still inside me. Like, I'm 38 and I hate jocks still. I don't even know any jocks, and I just... So this happened a couple years back. I had to go into work one morning and pull into work, and there's no place to park. So I'm going to parallel park, and there's a kid's mattress laying in the street. And I'm a lazy ass, so I didn't even get out and move it. I just parked right on the mattress. I just went, parked, went into work. I come out at like 8 hours later. I'm in a mood for some reason, and I'm driving around the corner. And I drive by this gym every day. And so I drive by there, and these two jocks are coming out of the gym, and they look at me, and, you know, it's that old thing of one guy looks at the other guy and goes, get a load of this guy, and look at the nerd, and pushes on him. And I just flipped out. I just, like, nerd rage flashing back. And I just looked at him and went, what are you looking at, you jock dicks? I hate you. Because I wear glasses. I have a vision problem. And the windows were up, but they could tell I was pissed. So I'm all red-faced and both birds flying. So this is a true story. So they see this and they're backed up off the curb. And I drive another block and there's this construction site there. And I see these guys and construction workers standing out front doing nothing. Weird. And one guy looks at his buddy and then looks at me and goes, hey. And I just go, oh, bring it on. You guys used to be jocks and now you have to build stuff because you couldn't do anything else. And then I click and realize, and I pull over, and sure enough, the mattress is stuffed underneath my car. And I had the wood bottom, so the part of the frame, and so seriously, no lie, a 4-block trail of splinters behind my car. I swear to God. And one of the construction workers, totally cool guy, helps me pull it out from underneath my car. And I just felt like such a douche. It made me think that maybe I'm not a nerd. Maybe I've just been dragging a mattress my whole life. Nah, you're right. I'm a nerd.
3: I actually blame Tim McGraw for my second marriage is who I blame. Y'all know who Tim McGraw is? If you don't know who Tim McGraw is, he's a country singer. Now, he came out with a song back when I was 37 years old called Live Like You're Dying. I don't know if you've ever heard the song, but it's a guy who's turning 40 years old who thinks he's going to die. Now, I don't know if you've gathered from my show, but when you get close to 40, you think you're going to die. Every bump on your body, holy hell, there's a cancer. One day I woke up and went, look at that weird mole. Never mind, that's a raisin. That's a raisin. Note to self, no more raisin bran in the bed. But the song came out about living like you're dying, right? Now, if you've never heard the song, it's about a guy who thinks he's going to die. So what does he do? He loves better. He's a better friend. He jumps out of a plane. He rides a bull for 2.7 seconds. It's a good country song. It really is. It's a good song. I mean, there's a lot of shit on the radio right now. If I hear one more song about somebody getting on their old tailgate in a small town and they're going to drink some beer, slide their girlfriend's pants off, and I'm going to go to rap. I grew up in a small town. The only thing I wanted out of a small town when I was 18 years old is just that, out. But he came out with this song. Now, my mother and my grandmother used to tell me all the time, they say, baby, if you want to see a sign from God, God will send you a sign. You got to be willing to look for that sign and accept that sign. And I was out on tour, and I just finished the show. Everybody's cleared out of the auditorium, and I'm on my knees in front of the lights praying to Jesus. I said, God, is this why I got to keep listening to this song? I says, what are you trying to tell me? Is that the reason why I can't get a relationship to work is because I don't love them like Tim says? I said, you give me one more chance at love, and I will love them like he sings about. And then he sent me my second wife. And the next time I see Tim McGraw, I'm going to punch him in the
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4: I'm a godmother, which is, that's fun to be a godmother. She is so precious. She's the light of my life. She's two or five or something, and she's, I don't know. I've never seen her. The pictures are precious. She just seems so, you know. She lives clear across town. I don't have that kind of time. But, well, I send money and stuff. It's not like I don't have a connection. But I want one so bad. She's 2 years old, and she's just the cutest, and she's just wobbling at that age when they start running. She's pretty, you know, she thinks she's sure-footed, but she's just kind of not at all like that. But she's running, I was like drunk, but she's running like, you know how they are, and they just, I just would be like so protective of, you know, she's going to fall down, because she's just running through the house, heading towards furniture with sharp, no helmet on, nothing, just heading, you know. And her mother's not paying attention. She's off, you know, shooting up or whatever she's doing. I'm like, okay, put that down. Do that later. Because she could just fall. I mean, anything. It's just, you know, any little, are you joking? I'm just so ridiculous. I would be so overprotective as a parent. I would raise my kid like people raise veal. It would be in a crate just by itself somewhere. Just, and then I travel so much, I'd have to bring the baby with me on the plane. I don't want to get the same looks that I give people when they walk on a plane holding a baby. It's a cute baby. Just keep walking, keep walking, keep going, keep going. Babies. I just don't want, when I'm flying, I do not want a baby anywhere near me, especially in front. That is the worst, when you're flying and there's a baby right in front of you, because they can play peekaboo for hours. Have you noticed that? They never get bored with that game. And at first, it's cute. I mean, you're sitting there and there's this cute little head coming up and it's just adorable and you just, you know, play. Boop! You know. Because it's cute. Its little eyes light up and it's having fun, and then, like, you know, another time. 20 minutes later, ah! I am the devil.
0: Love comedy? You've come to the right place. This is iHeart Comedy.
5: Overstimulated. Everyone's jacked up all the time. It's those damn energy drinks they tricked us into buying. Red Bull, Rockstar, Full Throttle. Full Throttle. There's the perfect drink if you're Batman. But I'm just a guy. I'm gonna get up, make a few phone calls, probably take a nap. I don't need to be at Full Throttle. Do you have anything called Barely Trying? It's not a positive energy drink. It's just caffeine. I'm still depressed. Now I'm just really aware of it. Thanks, Full Throttle. Now I have the energy to kill myself. I just think it says everything about my generation that we actually need a drink now to give us energy. We're too lazy to even generate our own energy. My generation. Yeah, we're lazy. Not very motivated, my generation. Which is okay, because we live in this country and it's built and it's done already. Thank God. All the heavy lifting's done. Because my generation couldn't have done it. If my generation had come over as the pilgrims, this would not be the United States of America. This would be that place where all those pilgrims died. Can't you just see us on Plymouth Rock? These buckles hurt my feet. Head. I'm sick of turkey. I wish there was a drink that could give me energy.
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23: I like being married, though. I like being in a serious relationship because I sucked at being single. I was terrible at it. I have no game. Zero negative game. I always found myself in a situation on the road if I did hook up with a young lady for the evening in a very uncomfortable situation most of the time. And the worst of those uncomfortable situations was dirty talk. Not my thing. Apparently, I start laughing at the wrong times. Half the time, I didn't even know when dirty talk was going down. I didn't even know. I'll give an example. I was in Atlanta, Georgia a few years back, and after the show, I got lucky. I was hooking up with this fine young Georgia peach, right? Things were going pretty good. And all of a sudden, she stopped, and she got all serious, and she looked at me. She goes, "Hey, Brandon, is it gonna hurt? Is it gonna hurt?" I didn't realize it was dirty talk, so I was just honest. I was just like, "No. No, you're gonna be fine. You're gonna walk right out of here. No problems at all. Probably a little disappointed, but you're gonna walk right out of here. I got news for you. Those aren't real magnums in that box." And she was like, "No, Brandon, I want it to hurt." And then it clicked in my head. It's like, "Oh, this is dirty talk. So I gotta come up with something quick to say, fellas. You know how I don't wanna kill the mood with awkward silence. So I just say whatever popped in my head." I was like, "Oh yeah, it's gonna hurt. It's gonna hurt real bad too. And I don't have any anesthesia. I don't have any anesthesia, so you might want to take a shot of this whiskey. Find something to bite down on." That's what I said, I swear. That's what was in my head. I've been watching Civil War documentaries all day long. But she was into it. She was into it. She's like, "Ooh, Brandon, Civil War history makes me hot." I was like, "Oh, you gotta be kidding me. Okay, So I was like, "All right, I got to say whatever popped in my head again." I was like, "You like that? You're going to love this." I got on top. I was like, "4 score and 7 years ago, her father's brought forth all this continent." She's like, "Yeah." I was like, "A new nation." She's like, "Tell me some more." I was like, "Conceived in liberty." She's like, "Take it home, big boy. I think I know where this is going." And I was like, "Dedicated to the proposition that all men are created." I'm done. And she flipped out. She goes, "What do you mean you're done? I'm not done. What the hell do you mean you're done?" And I just looked down and I was like, "Oh, sorry. Looks like the South loses again. I gotta go."
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2: Dane Cook.
3: I've been cheated on. I got cheated on, okay? I mean, I was literally cheated on. I woke up and they were on top of me doing it. I was like, oh, no, this can't be. So I was literally cheated on. But I'll tell you something right now. I'm telling you, don't cheat. I'm telling you right now, you can't cheat. Because here's the thing, when you cheat, that comes back to get you. It comes back, it's a vicious circle, and it's like the movie Ghost, when those black demons come up out of the ground. I'm gonna tell you right now, I cheated. I was 20 years old, I cheated on this girl. I'll never cheat again after what I experienced. Here's the thing, you cheat, okay? You go, you cheat, you do your cheat thing. You have all that crazy sex, do all your things. Do all the things that you can't do, bionic seahorse. I know, I get it. And then immediately on that ride home, it starts to seep in, right? You're driving home, keep looking at your eyes in that rear view mirror. No radio, you're in the complete silence, just thinking about what you did. And finally you turn that mirror away, because you don't even want to look at yourself, you turn it. And what happens? It turns back on its own. The worst is too, you ever cheat and you get the person that has the glitter, sometimes the girls wear the glitter, and that gets on you. They've marked you, and the whole ride home you're trying to pick that off like you just, looks like you're just a pixie. And now it gets really pathetic, right? Because if you live with the person like I did, you have to sneak into your own house. That's your place, and yet you're creeping up that walkway, and you've isolated the one key. You always isolate and then you grip the rest of the keys. And at that point you're like, why do I have so many keys? I use two and I have 10 keys. In my sleep, did I murder a janitor and steal his keys? I digress. So you've got your key and you have to sneak in, right? And here's the thing, you put that key in that lock. And here's the thing, your lock was never louder than on this night, right? It's like somebody put your lock in stereo, trying to be quiet. It's like one of your neighbors is like, shut that key up. And sorry, it's a new key. Then you open up the door just enough, whatever the size you are, that's how much you open it up. And you just kind of magician your way in. You just Houdini your way right into your own house. Here's the worst. We had hardwood floors. Yeah. Those floors suck for cheating because they taunt you, right? They're so old. Every step you take, it's like, cheater! Liar! Shut up, floor. I will buy you a rug. Please shut up.
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4: The first time the child hears lyrics are nursery rhymes, and they hear them at that much more gathering age, all through 0 through 5, and that's their first introduction to bizarre behavior. You've thought about your nursery rhymes? Quite a gang we had in there. They're all on obvious various drug experiences. Each of them has his or her fave. I got to thinking of this one night when the word Snow White just passed my mind. I thought, Snow White, right. Try to figure, you know. I didn't know whether it was smack or coke, and I thought, well, can't be smack, too much housework to do with those seven little devils around. Something to pep you up, something to make you want to wash the garage. A little something for the nose. The seven dwarves were each on different little trips. Happy was into grass and grass alone. Just occasionally some hash, make a holiday for him. Hey,
5: hey, thanks, man. Hey, down here, man. Boom.
4: Happy, that's all he did. Sleepy was into reds. Grumpy, too much speed. Sneezy was a full-blown coke freak. Doc was a connection. Dopey was into everything. Any old orifice will do for Dopey. He's always got his arm out and his leg up. And then, The one we always forget because he was bashful. Bashful didn't use drugs. He was paranoid on his own. Didn't need any help on that.
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1: All right, now I'd like to do a few characters. This first character is called the Pretentious Illiterate. Here we go, Pretentious Illiterate. I told you, I don't know how to read. This next character is called the Forgetful Vegan. Here we go, Forgetful Vegan. Man, that sure was good pepperoni. This next character is called the Timid Pimp. And he's on the phone with one of his hookers, the Timid Pimp. Hi, Amber. Hi, it's Mark. Yeah, I can hold. This next character is called the 5-year-old who complains about having a beard. The 5-year-old who complains about having a beard. I don't like having a beard. It hurts. My beard hurts. This next character is called the effeminate gay basher. That's good enough. I'm part of this great organization that I just want to talk about for a second, and then I'll get back to the jokes. What we do is we train homeless people to become assistant managers at Banana Republic. It's a great organization, except the name sucks. It's called Homeless Bananas.
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2: Hey, I'm single by choice. That's right. Not my choice. Apparently the women at a meeting, I got blacklisted or something. Well, a lot of the women I date, they don't even understand comedy. I was with a girl one night, we're watching Charlie Chaplin. She goes, can you turn it up? Like my last girlfriend, she was a psychology student. That was annoying because everything was my fault. I couldn't win an argument. If I was winning, she'd throw a theory at me like projection. Yeah, women love that, right?
6: Oh, when you say you didn't like my hair, what you really meant was you don't like your own hair. You were projecting.
2: Then I'd feel bad for her. Like, one day she was crying. I was like, don't cry. You're gorgeous, funny, intelligent. In fact, you're the greatest person.

0: You did. You did say that, didn't you? I'll walk out the door of this Chinese restaurant now. So, if people shout, I've just got used to going, oh, I suppose you're right. But, I don't know, I get more and more pissed off. There was this guy, it was last November, outside in Cambridge, just after a gig. And I'd done all right, but he didn't care. And so he was giving this, Tracy. And I was like, my name is not Tracy. And it was getting kind of heated, and it went into a fight. And he was swinging. I was blocking. I was doing quite well, blocking and blocking. Using my elbows like I'd seen in books. And but he had four friends, and they beat the crap out of me. But in a fun way. In a fun, makes 10 minutes material type way, you know. But no, it's just interesting. Because the last fight I had was I was 12. And I took him to court, and I won. That was fun. Got 100 quid. So it was interesting just going through the whole process of it. But their line of defense, because the other four guys who laid it, these other four friends, if you're ever in a fight, you've got to know what they look like to be able to accuse them. It was him, because I couldn't remember. I should have stopped in the middle of a fight. Hold on a sec. Can we just do Polaroids? Just quickly, just for the record. But I didn't, and they turned up as witnesses for the defence, and their line of defence was that I started it. And that's such a great idea, that blokes put on makeup and go out looking for a fight.
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3: God, I'm in a good mood tonight. Can you tell, ma'am, Daddy's in a good mood tonight? Here's why I'm in a good mood, and I don't mind sharing. I finally did it. I went out and got some cosmetic surgery done. I had my chin removed and my ears enlarged. I don't know if getting the chin removed was the smartest thing in the world. Already this year, I've lost 17 motorcycle helmets. I get up over 30 miles an hour, those suckers just blast right off my head. Then my big ears come out, slow me right back down again. Sucks having no chin. I had to cancel my violin lessons. I drool, it goes straight down into my undies. I tried to give an Italian guy the fungula the other day, it went right in my eye. Oh, come on, everybody's doing something nowadays, aren't they? You seen the girls with the collagen lips all puffed up? Wouldn't you like to bring one of these girls home to clean your fish tank? Women getting their breasts filled with silicone to attract men. You want to attract men, ladies? Get your breasts filled with Heineken. Put some Guinness in there and see what happens. And fat people getting their stomachs stapled? Hey, why don't you go one step further, chubby? Get your damn lips welded shut.
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4: My road manager and I are very close. We fight a lot, though. He's the one scrambling up for me. But when you're around somebody for so long, naturally, you start to butt heads. I don't like the way he sneezes. I don't like him. Like, I swear to God, when he sneezes, it's like it's a close call. Like, you think he's about to die. It's how he sneezes. I've never seen nobody catch their breath from a sneeze. He's old, though, man. One thing, man, I don't like it when people are slow. He's very slow. When you get in the car, how long does it take you to pull off, man, when you get in the car? A couple seconds, right? Okay. Took him 25 minutes to pull off the other day. But at the end of the day, he's got my back. I know he does. Nate would take a bullet for me if he had to. How do I know this? Because it's been confirmed, all right? Nate, we was in Dallas, Texas, all right? Me, Nate, my boy Harry, Wayne, Spank, my lady was with me. We having a good time. We do a show, we at the after party. We getting it in. Getting money. Getting money. We getting it in, right? I look up, the owner of the club, he got my lady by the arm, her girlfriend by the other arm. He throwing them out the club. I saw it happen, but I acted like I didn't because I didn't want to be a part of it. I didn't want to be involved. So my boy Wayne was like, yo, he got your girl by the arm. I said, what? Chill. I got it. I run up to him. I said, yo, don't put your hands on my lady, man. I pushed him. He didn't go back that far, but it was a good push for me. It was all I had. When I did it, he was like, security. Security guards came up, grabbed me, put me in a full Nelson. Now, you know how you think you're making somebody struggle? Like, you know, you think you get

0: moving my heart, way to go. I thought I was, but I wasn't. I was just moving my face. I was like, ha, ha, ha. So now, in my mind, I'm like, where's Wayne at? On cue, Wayne and my boy Spade come run up. They grab the security guards. They're like, get off him. Let him go. Get off him. Now I hear him, okay? I'm still in the Fort Nelson, but I hear my friends, so I feel better. I'm like, I know I'm safe now. But before they let me go, the owner, he mushes me. He puts his hand on my face. I never had nobody put their hand on my face, so I didn't know what to do. I didn't know how to get it off. I panicked. I licked his palm. I was like, ah. He was like, ah. So then they let me go. Now I'm free. So I run back up to him. I'm like, yo, man, don't put your hands on my face. You don't know me like that. As I'm talking to him, I'm like, he's in a fighting stance. Kev, he about to hit you. Protect yourself. Better yet, hit him first. I throw a punch, punch him right in the face. Bam! Never hit nobody in the face before. So I was excited. I celebrated. You don't want it. All day. D-block. All day. By myself. Gun on my waist. Smile on my face. In jail. One bed. One blanket. So now... he tries to tackle me. As I'm in my speech, he tackles me. I'm like, why would you tackle me? I'm small. I got low center of gravity. I get him off me. I start uppercutting him. Whipping his ass. He realizes that he's losing. He tries to call his security guard back. He's like, Thomas, come help. I look over. Wayne, my security guard, Wayne got a real big stomach. Wayne had Thomas on the wall. When I looked over, this is exactly what I saw. Wayne was like, what you doing? Where you going? No, shut up. No, what you doing? Where you gonna go? What you doing? It didn't look good. I didn't know if he was helping me or helping himself. I never brought it back up. I didn't want to know. So now, reality has kicked in. I'm in Dallas, Texas. If I get arrested out here, I'm not getting out of jail till like Tuesday. I'm like, yo, let's go. Get the car. Nate, get the car. Let's go. This is how I knew Nate was an OG. Nate got the car, pulled the car up on the curb, blocked the whole curb off, right? I've never seen Nate this type in my life. He's like, hey, get Kev in the car. Hurry up, man. Hurry up for the cops come. Somebody grab his head, push his head down so they don't see him. Then he snaps on me. He's like, I can't believe you, Kevin. You got a career. You doing television. You doing movies. You gonna jeopardize that for a street fight. That's stupid. Let's go. Hurry up, man. Hurry up for the cops come. We don't have time. Y'all wanna do what y'all wanna do. We gotta get the hell out of here. We never pulled off. We got locked up on the spot.
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7: Let's face it, being Catholic is like having a gym membership, you know? It's like, yeah, we belong, but we never go. I got lost on the way here, and I hate asking people for directions because everybody's got their own way of giving directions, you know? The worst way of getting directions was asking my mom, because my mom was this mean Catholic woman who hated everyone in the neighborhood. So she would actually give you directions by telling you who she hated along the way. Well, you're going to go down to Jose's house. You know Jose. The marijuana. He got a Dewey, a DUI. Then you're gonna go down to Maria's house. You know Maria. The whore. She's having an affair. She thinks nobody knows. Everybody knows. Everybody knows. You guys ever lied so much on a resume, you're actually shocked that they gave you the job? That's awesome, right? Like, you lie so much, you want to have a talk with the company to make sure they're not messing with you, you know? Hey, psst, come here. Are you sure about this? Look at me, look at my resume. Do I look like an astronaut? And I lie, you know, when I lie, I'm not gonna do that whole, hey, I type 80 words a minute. I'm like, hey, I went to the moon. And I do that because my sister is my fake boss for every fake job I've ever had. So when you're calling to check references, you're never calling a real company. You're calling my sister's house, right? And you always know it's crap because she's this 40-year-old Mexican mother of three. So every time she answers the phone, she's like, hello? Yes, is NASA? I don't know. Yes, with the shuttles and the rockets, yes. Sergio, get off the bed. What? Oh, yeah, she's the best astronaut that we've got, yeah. Yeah, she goes to the moon like 5 times a week. It's crazy. Sergio, get off the stupid bed right now. Oh, no, no, no, I'm not busy. I'm not busy. No, no, no, no. No, no, I'm in the middle of a countdown. 10, 9, 8.
8: Trying to eat healthy lately. Trying to eat fruits and vegetables. It's tough, right? Toughest thing. You buy the healthier food. You go to store it. What happens? This isn't TV. I can see you. You're looking at me like, let's see what else is on. It's fine. It goes bad is what I'm looking for. It goes bad very quickly. Here's the thing. I'm used to eating junk food. Junk food lasts forever. It's invincible. You could take a bite out of a Slim Jim and just put it on the counter. Go to college. Get a degree, fall in love, come back 4 years later, that Slim Jim will be just as good, if not better, than when you left it. You ever try and keep lettuce? 7 hours. The expiration date should be in minutes. Like, best to feed before, realistically, noon. Bananas, that's a joy, right? Why is there a 45-minute window of edibility? On bananas. It's an inconvenience to even buy them. I find myself working my own schedule around. Because they just turn so first on your counter, they're still green and tart. You always try to sneak a bite too early like an idiot. You're like, ah! Why does this taste like yard work? You leave them for 2 seconds, you go get the phone. Oh, you get their time. They've liquefied. Falling apart. I have this stupid little hook. I hang my bananas. It's just this half-living banana life support. It's the only fruit that I feel need to just crucify in my kitchen like I'm not worthy to be eaten, but only say the word and I shall be peeled. There are some Catholic people here. Nice, nice. You guys Catholic? I'm Catholic. It's a beautiful religion, right? Catholic Mass, so beautiful, the ceremony. Except the one part of the Catholic Mass where for just a second it turns into a cult. Right, when the priest is like, hey guys, what do you say we give him thanks and praise? And then we all go, it is right to give him thanks and praise. Is that not the creepiest moment? Aren't you always like, what church did I walk into? We say it is for some reason. No one talks like that. It is. That makes everything sound creepy. Like, hey man, did you do that thing? Yeah, it's done. Versus, hey man, did you do that thing? It is done.
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9: Pablo Francisco. I met the movie previews guy in real life. He really talks like that.
10: Morgan Freeman, Keanu Reeves. They knew too much. We know too much. They went too far. We went too far. He said we went too far, man. Why did we go too far?
9: With that voice, he can take any topic, regardless what it is, and make it cool.
10: In the city, you must fight to survive. He sold tortillas on the corner. And the mob wanted in.
9: I don't know who this guy is, but I want him and his tortillas. I want to attack!
10: He had one chance, and his chance was to fight back. Arnold Schwarzenegger.
11: Listen to me. These are my tortillas. I'm not going to get them out here. You have to get out of here. They're trying to kill you. Get out! Get out!
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11: Mijito, where those men who came here, what did they want? Listen to me, Corina, you have to get out of here. They're trying to take my tip.
10: One man, one solution. Arnold Schwarzenegger, this summer is... Little Tortilla Boy.
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12: I watch too much TV. Obviously. I watch the news too, but still just for characters, man. I miss Clinton. He was a giver. I mean, he was too easy, you know. Especially at the end. He'd just come out, you know, every other day. I'm sorry, I thought it was in my pants. I didn't know. Oops, there it is. Now, Bush doesn't really get in trouble, but luckily he talks. You can always tell when he's lost in his speech, you know, because he starts squinting into the camera, starts gravitating towards his favorite words. He's like, America's strong, man. I strongly believe the strength of our strongness is so strong. Man, it might actually be our weakness. That's how strong we are. Yeah, we're strong, but we're also compassionate. We're strong and soft. We're like a super absorbent paper towel. If you got a nation that needs liberation, we're the quicker picker-uppers. That's who we are. That's the Americanisticness of Americanism. What other nation has shiny seas and majestic purplish mountains, red hearts, green clovers, blue diamonds? No wonder those other nations are jealous, man. We are magically delicious. Very macho, too. Osama, if you're out there, if you're watching, I got two words for you. Osama, yo mama. Right. I catch you alone, I will ride you like a donkey at the swap meet. I will bend you like Beckham, man. Ain't gonna be no rematch. You can run, but you can't hide. Unless you got some elaborate network of caves or something. My all-time favorite George Bush is George Bush and Tony Blair giving speeches back-to-back. Priceless, you know, because they're so different. Tony Blair is very eloquent. He comes out, he's like, we must summon the strength to recognize the inevitability of the challenge that indeed lies before us. And Bush comes out, he's like, man, that goes double for me. Took the words right out of my mouth, Tory man.
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14: Eternity is a long time, my friends. It's hard to imagine how long it is. Imagine yourself at the supermarket checkout line, and there's 15 people ahead of you. And each one has a full basket of groceries. And none of the items are marked. And everyone wants to pay by check. And it's the girl's first day on the job. And she doesn't speak English. You take a few minutes off that, and you start to get an idea of how long eternity is. I almost didn't make it here. I made the mistake of driving. I'm on 2nd Avenue, and I have to get to 8th Avenue. And I thought, what street do I take to get from 2nd to 8th? Then I remembered Einstein postulating that parallel lines eventually meet. So they're dredging the car right now. You folks, it's people like you that came here. So thank you very much. And always remember as you go home, the last words of my grandfather who said, a truck. You've been wonderful. Thanks for listening and being my friends. Good night. Thank you very much.
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13: Steve Martin.
15: When you're with me, it's like being at Shakey's Pizza all the time. You know, it's just...

0: Oh, excuse me. Now I ask you very confidentially, way down among the swans. Okay. Can I have a little mood lighting on this, please? I'd like to do a thing now that's kind of a departure for me. It's kind of been more into these... It's mood lighting, like a blue spot or something. Hello? Nobody back there? That's okay. I thought there might be somebody back there. Okay, I guess you figure closing night, you know what, the heck, doesn't make any difference. Kind of pissed off about this because it's been going on all week, and I think by now I have it under control. But I don't know, I just, you see, this club has been in business about 5 or 6 years. It was first, actually, the Troubadour at first, and then it became the boarding house. And, you know, they still have a lot of hippies working here, and and I can understand the drug thing, and so they feel that it's more important to take the drugs than to do a good show for the people. You know, I'm really up to here with this. It's
1: just a matter that you know, I am on stage, and it's my half side here. You know what I mean? And I come out, and I'm giving, and I'm giving, and I'm giving, and I keep giving, and I give some more, and I make a simple request. I say, hey, could I possibly have a blue spot? But I guess the lighting crew feels they know a little bit more about show business than I do. Although I've been in the business a few years, and I think I know what works best. I'm sorry, but I am angry. I come out here, and I can't get a little cooperation from the backstage crew. Excuse me.

0: I want to eat my baby. And I don't mean like, I want to eat him up. I mean, I want to feed him. I want to hug him. I want to hold him and hug him until he stops moving. And then put him in a pan with some olive oil and shallots. I have an herb garden and just... Oh, how good is that going to smell, by the way? Like, you know how you come home and your mom's like, there's a turkey in the oven. You're like, I know, I could smell it all the way from Rick's. Like, and it's good, baby. And then I'm going to eat him. I'm not going to share him. You can't have any. And they'll be like, where's your little guy? And I'll be like, I didn't have a baby. And they'll be like, you did. And I'm like, no, I didn't. Which is not a good legal defense. And then I would go to prison. Be spooning with my prison husband. I'd probably be the little spoon. And he'd be like, was it worth it? And I'd be like, yeah, it was. Burp, baby smell. And he's a genius. He's already inventing things, even as a newborn, that when I tell you about, you're going to be like, get out of here. The other day, he goes to sneeze, right? And I think I'm just going to see a sneeze, right? And when a baby sneezes, they're so cute. They're like, pa-doo! And so I put my face in to accept the sneeze because I just want him to sneeze on me. Like, and plus, baby sneezes don't have germs in them, I've decided to believe. And so I put my face in to sneeze, and he goes, and he vomits. So he just he atomizes cheese clouds all over me. And I'm like, oh my God, you're amazing. You're an amazing genius. Like, did Einstein ever do that? No. Steve Jobs? No, he didn't, but my baby did. And my wife's like, you need to change that shirt. I was like, you need to shut up. This is art. This is amazing. And he was born at the end of March, which apparently means he's an Aries. Our friend Stephanie was like, he's an Aries. And I was like, ugh, go away. And I remember back when I was like in the dating game, if a woman told me on a first date that she was an Aries, the date would be over. And I don't want them around my children.
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2: I hate handicapped people, can you understand that? I lived for 9 years with a man with one leg. I have had it with all of you. One leg, he lost it in World War II. Didn't even lose it, he knew exactly where he left it. And, oh! Wouldn't go back and get it. I call that literally. It is, the only good thing about living with handicapped persons, the bathrooms are fabulous. Have you ever been in a handicapped bathroom? All those railings, oh! I lock the door, I do Pilates. It is great. Oh, you know what I hate the most about handicap? The damn ramps. Come on, Orin, it's 3 steps. You can hop, come on. Joan, I'd rather stay in the wheelchair. Orin, it's 3 steps, think Easter. Hoppity, hoppity, hop, come on, you can do it. Hippity hop, hippity hop. No, Joan, I'd rather stay in the ramp. Okay, fine, we'll stay in the damn ramp. It goes on forever, let's stay in the ramp. 3 steps, you wanna stay in the ramp? We'll stay in the ramp. 3 steps, we'll stay in the ramp. Stay in the ramp. Stay in the damn ramp. That's why Paul McCartney left that bitch. Now, yes! Oh, wasn't she lucky, Heather McCartney? She got $500 million in alimony because there was no prenup. Ah! Who knew Paul liked stumps? Who knew it? I'm gonna cut my leg off in a second, wouldn't you? $500 million? Okay, Paul, take your choice. What do you want? Which one? Come on, come on. $750 million, Paul. I'll give you two. I'll give you two. And like an infomercial, you can pick a third limb for free, just shipping and handling. Come on, Paul. And you know who taught me this? Jacqueline Onassis. Is she here? She was my good friend. Men loved her. Oh, because she had those funny lizard eyes that looked around all the time. Looky, looky, looky, looky, looky. And she did so well, didn't she? Now, there's an example. Every person in this room, there's an example. When he, not one of you would have slept with Onassis. When he died, he left her $186 million. I hit the sheet so fast for that. Are you kidding? Who cares on who's on top of you? Think of it as a bone density test. I'd even move.